0: Jordan says it intercepted Iranian missiles, and Egypt says a drone hit one of their ports. The U.S. also struck military targets in Iran. Retired Colonel Seth Kumarich says the war has widened to more countries and proxy groups in the region.
1: There hasn't been this much global conflict with these number of countries since World War II. And I think people need to step back and take a look at how big of a global conflict that we're currently in right now.
0: President Trump posting on social media that his newly formed multinational Board of Peace has reached an agreement for the complete disarmament of Hamas and all other armed groups in Gaza. Trump adding, quote, under this agreement, Gaza will finally be in the hands of a new Palestinian government that serves its people. 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
2: From 96.3 News Radio KKOB, I'm Mike Gaba. Religious leaders in Albuquerque speaking out after an online dispute escalated into a confrontation involving a firearm at a Catholic church. KKOB's Natasha Leva has the story.
3: Father Vincent Chavez of St. Teresa of the Infant Jesus Catholic Church says he received hostile messages after publicly supporting the construction of a mosque in the neighborhood. The dispute later moved to the church property, where police say an argument broke out involving a church employee and a woman connected to the social media posts. Investigators say the woman's boyfriend allegedly pulled a gun during the confrontation and now faces two counts of assault with a deadly weapon. Natasha Leva, News Radio, KKOB.
2: City of Las Vegas has increased water conservation measures as drought conditions continue across northern New Mexico. Officials say low river flows and below-average snowpack have reduced the amount of water entering the city system, thus prompting the move to Stage 3 restrictions. The changes limit outdoor watering to once a week and come as officials monitor reservoir levels and river conditions. City leaders say additional restrictions could be implemented if those water storage levels continue to decline. And a new Democratic nominee for lieutenant governor has been chosen in New Mexico. The state's Democratic Party announced that Stephanie Garcia Richard won the nomination through a ranked choice vote of the Democratic Central Committee. Garcia Richard received 53% of the vote, while Harold Pope Jr. received 46%. Special party election was held after Maggie Toulouse-Oliver withdrew from the contest following her victory in the June primary. Garcia Richard will now appear on the ballot in November. The Santa Fe City Council has approved a plan to close the Santa Fe Plaza to vehicle traffic during the summer, beginning in 2027.
4: City councilors voted 6-2 Wednesday to close the plaza from Memorial Day through Dia de los Muertos on November 1st. However, a mayor-sponsored amendment makes the closure a one-year pilot program, meaning the council will have to revisit the issue before extending it beyond the first year. The proposal has generated months of debate among residents, business owners, and city leaders. Supporters say the seasonal closure will improve pedestrian safety, create more public space during the busy tourist season, and reduce the need for repeated street closures during major events such as Spanish Market and Hispanic Market. Opponents argue the plan limits vehicle access and could make the plaza less accessible for some longtime residents and visitors. Sultan Chani Salcedo, News Radio, KKOB.
2: While some cities, including Albuquerque and Rio Rancho, are increasing the use of flock cameras or license plate reader cameras, one New Mexico town is taking them down and won't be using them at all. Taos this week voted to not renew their contract for 18 flock cameras set up to record car license plates. The decision is part of a growing movement across the country to take down flock cameras, with many saying they infringe on people's privacy. I think it behooves us to work at all levels of government to ensure that our constitutional privacies are protected in the face of these emerging technologies. That quote from Taos Town Council member Darian Fernandez. The $54,000 will be spent on other needs for the police department. I'm Mike Gable, 96.3 News Radio, KKOB.
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6: A better life with Dr. Sanjay Gupta. I don't know about you, but my social media feeds are flooded with lotions and potions and gadgets, all promising to unlock different components of longevity. But if you log off, take a step back from all the hype, you'll find that the actual keys to a longer, healthier life are hiding in plain sight. There are four of them. Number one, nutrition. The Mediterranean diet really is the gold standard. Number two, exercise. You should be getting 150 minutes of moderate intensity exercise or 75 minutes of vigorous intensity exercise every week, plus strength training and stretching. Number three, sleep. Sleep is when your body and your brain repair themselves. You should be getting 7 to 9 hours a night. And finally, number four often gets forgotten, socialization. It's not a bonus. It's a necessity for a healthy life, finding a sense of community, purpose, and belonging. I'm Dr. Sanjay Gupta, helping you live a better life.
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8: All right, traffic right now, you're still going to see slowdowns. I-25 both directions near the construction zone. Be sure to watch your speed going through there. Headed west on I-40 between 2nd Street and Coors, you've still got slowdowns in that area. Congestion continuing westbound Alameda and Rio Grande. Headed west on Paseo near the river, you've still got a little bit of a slowdown as you make your way through there. I'm Michael Carlisle with KKOB Traffic every 10 minutes on the 7s.
9: See an accident? Call the Traffic Tracker hotline at 505-767-9167. I'm Michael Carlisle from the 96.3 News Radio KKOB Traffic Center.
10: Partly cloudy and warm tonight. We'll stay mainly dry. 70 Albuquerque, 65 Santa Fe. Tomorrow is another impact day for heat. Mostly sunny and very hot. You'll want to limit your time outdoors. 100 in Albuquerque, 92 in Santa Fe. I'm meteorologist Olga Breeze for KOAT 7.
11: At 6:08, it's 100 and partly cloudy in Albuquerque. It's 86 and mostly cloudy in Santa Fe at 96.3 News Radio KKOB.
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14: This thing going out in flames.
21: Ladies and gentlemen, Eric Strauss is not here. He is on vacation, having himself a good time all week. You got to like it. Weather's been good. We don't have any water in the river, but, you know, hey, I'm sure he went somewhere nice. I'm Paul Zeich, 33 years in law enforcement. I'm the author of Stop Him From Killing Them, available on Amazon. It's a book that kind of takes about 9 years of my police career that I was assigned to a domestic violence stalking unit, in which primarily what we did was mitigate threats to women who are running from domestic violence and stalking related situations. And over about a 9-year span, we have about 1,850 cases, and we learned what stopped these guys, how we were able to mitigate the threats before they killed. So I'm proud to say 1,850 cases, zero victim fatalities during that time. Took that information, turned it into a book, trained on it across the nation. I'm an FBI National Academy graduate, 33 years in law enforcement, 10 in Metro Detroit, lateraled here, and the rest of it's been here. Been in command positions for about 16 of my 33 years, as well as in investigations for about half my career and patrol for the rest. So I bring a lot of public safety information to the table. If you've been with us yesterday and the day before, we've talked about legislators. Should we pay them? You know, that's been one of the topics. We've talked about domestic violence stalking. We've gotten into, you know, should we have a three strikes law? We've kind of been all over the place. And then we talked about a real cool thing, Jeff. I remember, I even remember his name. Mark called in.
22: Yeah.
21: And he wanted to talk about missing scientists throughout the United States.
11: That was so good. And he's absolutely right. And we're not paying enough attention to this.
21: No. And Mark, if you're out there and you have something to talk about with that, I'd love to dial that back in. But ladies and gentlemen, tonight is going to be a little different when it comes to the content, you know, because you know, we talk a lot about physically keeping people safe. And you obviously know I'm about that. And I've given you a lot of cool stories over the last, you know, two nights. And you probably hear a few more tonight. But what about physically? You know, your physical fitness, mental fitness, something, you know, health and wellness. It's a big deal. It's a big problem. And it's something, whether you're male or female, you know, any age, health means everything to you. And you don't quite realize that until you run into a bout of not having it, or you have some dysfunction or some things that are going on with you. Now, if you're 16 years old and you're listening to this, you probably have no idea what I'm talking about. If, you know, you're 50 or whatever, so if you got some years under your belt, you definitely get it. Like, your body starts doing things that are just kind of contrary to what it's always done, which it heals a little bit slower, metabolizes things a little bit different, and you got to start working harder to stay sharp mentally and physically. It's a fight. And so, you know, I'm really big on bringing dominant commentary into the booth here. People that really know what they're talking about. You know, my son, he's off to the military. This is his fourth day in boot camp for the Army Reserves. And when I talked about ROTC, I brought in his ROTC, you know, drill sergeants and lieutenant colonel, and had them on here. And, you know, for two straight hours, we just talked to ROTC and military. And because those cats, they know exactly what they were talking about, right? If it's cop stuff, I'll talk about it. Well, here in the booth with me, I've got two doctors, and they came in tonight to talk to all of you about health and wellness, and they're subject matter experts. So I bring only the best to you. You know, wherever you're at, you've got the boards. They're currently open. We have a lot of calls that we usually have, and 505-243-3333 if you want to get on the show and talk about it. It's an important topic. I have sitting with me very, very proudly, not everybody can just pull two doctors and pluck them out of society and bring them in here in the studio and have them ready for your questions. I've got Dr. Tony with Gonstead Physical Medicine. Hello.
15: How's it going?
21: Very good. Great seeing you. You're still in your scrubs.
15: Yeah, I'm just coming straight from work. So
21: what's going on, man?
15: Yeah, thanks for having me. It's been a long day, but I'm excited to talk. So
21: yeah, how many on an average day, how many clients do you see?
15: Well, we have a total of four doctors between the clinics. So usually we're somewhere in the range of 60 to 100 patients just doing some type of service in the office. It's not just one particular service. We have several, as you know. So
21: you got a lot under the umbrella of health and wellness.
15: Yeah.
21: I mean, when I think chiropractic care, I think of me at like 14 years old when I don't know what happened, you know. My dad's a retired police officer, and he lives next door to me. I'm currently still in law enforcement, but I'm retired from APD. Retired as a commander, and I'm now back in law enforcement in a command position. But the point is, you have to have a good chiropractor. You got a gun belt on. You're jumping in and out of cars. It's 20 pounds around your waist. Any of the officers that are in the audience, you know exactly what I'm talking about. And Dr. Tony here has been working on my back for some years. I'll tell you, you're really good at what you do.
15: Thank you.
21: I appreciate it. Like, legitimately. I mean, it's kind of one of those things where you don't really get into it until you know. Like, if you know, you know. Well, I was 14 and I reached down, like went to tie my shoe or something crazy, and I couldn't stand up straight. So my daddy takes me down to Dr. Siddiqui. I still remember his name. Chiropractor in Metro Detroit, and you know, an adjustment here, a crackle there, snap, snap. Before I know it, I'm standing up straight. Like, whoa, like that's legit. Like, it really, really works. Like, I'm sure you do some of that, but it's probably a little more scientific than just moving every bone in the body. Am I correct?
15: Yeah, actually, there's, you know, I just actually read an article about this, that if you try to move a bone that's not stuck, there's no neurological change in the brain. Hmm. But if you do work on a segment that is stuck, you see a lot of neurological changes that happen. So
21: when you talk about neurological changes, if something's pinched, right, you got a nerve that's pinched, it's causing maybe a back to spasm or something like that. I mean, is that the dysfunction you're describing?
15: Yeah, somewhat. When you look at certain things, anytime somebody has a pinch or if they have pain, it literally, the brain will shut down specific muscles around that area to protect it from further damage. And so when you do that, a lot of times people say, oh, I'll just take something and, you know, the pain will go away and that's fine. But does that muscle, for instance, turn back on shortly after that? That's the part that they're seeing now, that it doesn't. So I see a lot of athletes, and typically after surgeries, especially with like an ACL tear, you'll see the quad muscle completely shut down, and then they don't really spend a lot of time trying to get that thing to turn back on. And so, you know, the re-tear rates on those things start to spike because of that.
21: Well, I can tell you this, ladies and gentlemen, if for some reason you find yourself in need of chiropractic care, this guy is like a wizard. Like, you walk in, he's got like a gauge he puts on your back, is evaluating the temperature on each side of your spine. They do x-rays, they've got, you know, red light there, you name it. It's like a med spa, but you walk out feeling like $1 million. Now, I'd love to jump into the next, but Jeff's already looking at me like he's going to give me the hook here and go to a commercial break. So I'm going to wait and introduce doctor number two in the house here right on the other side of this break. Don't go anywhere.
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8: And traffic right now, headed west on I-40 between about Rio Grande and Coors. You're going to see some slowdowns as you make your way through there. Be sure to watch your speed both directions of I-25 near the construction zone. Westbound on Alameda near Coors, still seeing a little congestion as you make your way through there. I'm Michael Carlisle with KKOB Traffic every 10 minutes on the 7s.
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10: Partly cloudy and warm tonight. We'll stay mainly dry. 70 Albuquerque, 65 Santa Fe. Tomorrow is another impact day for heat. Mostly sunny and very hot. You'll want to limit your time outdoors. 100 in Albuquerque, 92 in Santa Fe. I'm meteorologist Olga Breeze for KOAT7.
19: 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Partly cloudy here in Albuquerque. 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
7: Okay, ladies and gentlemen, thank you for staying with us on the other side of that break. There's a lot of breaks in radio. You know, you every time you turn around, so you got to cut the thought to this, write a note. You know, on this side of the break, I'm going to do that, and that side of the break, and people are holding. There's a lot of moving parts, but it's worth it because, you know, we're talking to a lot of people and we're hopefully talking about some subjects that make sense. I'm Paul Zeich. I'm in for Eric Strauss, 33 years in law enforcement. I'm your public safety expert. And today I'm talking not just about your physical safety or health. I'm talking about your mental and, you know, your actual ability to be healthy. You know, it kind of starts with your mental health. It also extends into physical health as well. I just got done introducing to you a very incredible chiropractic professional, Dr. Tony. But I also have here in the office, here in studio with us, live in the flesh, Dr. Anastasia. Now, she specializes in women's health, which should affect every single human being on the air. Why? Because either you're a woman and you're like, oh, women's health, let's see what's going to come up. Or you're a man and you have a woman in your life. Well, guess what? You should probably care about their health too. And maybe something's going on. You can help them out, right? That's what guys do. We fix things. So this is going to give you some tools for your tool shed there. So, Dr. Anastasia is here and she is the director and founder of Flourish Medical Clinic. And if you're looking for her, you can find her at flourishmedicalclinic.com. 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
8: Hello.
7: How are you?
8: I'm doing very well. Thank you for inviting me.
7: Yes. So what would you say when, you know, we hear women's health and, you know, just throw that out there and it's like, it sounds like there's a lot of things to it, but why the specialization in women's health and what are some of the things that make that topic special for you and what you do?
8: Because I am a medical doctor and also a woman who is going through transition in her midlife, helping specifically women who are going through the same transition in the midlife and not helping them not only to survive that, but also thrive during that transition. And by transition, I mean specifically the time when women entered in perimenopause and eventually going into the menopause.
7: So that's a lot right there. Perimenopause. Did I say that right?
8: That's right.
7: Perimenopause and menopause. Okay, so when I think of perimenopause, I'm thinking somebody's in their 50s. Is that right?
8: No, it's actually a little bit earlier. The average age of menopause in the United States is about 52 years old. And perimenopause can start as early as about 6 to 10 years before that time. So 52 minus 10, we're talking about 42, for example. So women entering perimenopause, the time before menopause, literally around her late 30s or early 40s.
7: Wow, that's early. I mean, you wouldn't really give that a lot of thought generally. It seems like that is something. Is that a new revelation of medicine when you're talking about perimenopause? You know, it seems like it's a phase before the phase of menopause. How long can that last? How long can perimenopause last?
8: Perimenopause can last from 4 to 10 years. And because it's a natural transition, I guess that was not really given a much thought in the society, neither during education of the medical doctors or other medical professionals. And this topic coming to the media and people talking more about it because women want help. Even though it's natural transition, the suffering is not. We don't need to suffer through natural transitions.
7: Well, it's a big point that you bring up because, you know, as you do get older, I mean, you start taking more supplements. I don't care if you're male or female, and you realize, you know, water intake is more important, exercise on the regular is more important, and it seems like your body kind of starts fighting you a little bit the older you get. And, you know, Dr. Tony, am I onto something with that? I mean, it seems like a lot of things start changing the older we get. Now, I know you're about to tear it up. And again, ladies and gentlemen, I'm already getting the hook here. We got to go to a break so you can get some traffic and some great information. So stay with us and we'll dig in just a second.
9: 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They've had the ring in their pocket for days. 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Their hands are shaking. 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It's a promise. And that promise deserves the right ring. I'm John Thomas from John Thomas Jewelers. 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No questions asked, no regrets, just the right ring. John Thomas Jewelers, 10501 Montgomery Boulevard, where Albuquerque gets engaged.
10: And traffic right now, headed west on I-40. Between about Rio Grande and Coors, you're going to see some slowdowns as you make your way through there. Be sure to watch your speed both directions of I-25 near the construction zone. Westbound on Alameda near Coors, still seeing a little congestion as you make your way through there. I'm Michael Carlisle with KKOB Traffic every 10 minutes on the 7s. See an accident? Call the Traffic Tracker hotline at 505-767-9167. I'm Michael Carlisle from the 96.3 News Radio KKOB Traffic Center.
11: At 6:29, it's 99 and partly cloudy here in Albuquerque. It's 86 and a little bit of clouds in Santa Fe at 96.3 News Radio KKOB.
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13: From 96.3 News Radio KKOB, I'm Mike Gaba. Santa Fe City Council has approved a plan to close the Santa Fe Plaza to vehicle traffic during the summer. That begins in 2027. KKOB's Zoltan Chani-Socedo has details.
14: City councilors voted 6-2 Wednesday to close the plaza from Memorial Day through Dia de los Muertos on November 1st. However, a mayor-sponsored amendment makes the closure a one-year pilot program, meaning the council will have to revisit the issue before extending it beyond the first year. The proposal has generated months of debate among residents, business owners, and city leaders. Supporters say the seasonal closure will improve pedestrian safety, create more public space during the busy tourist season, and reduce the need for repeated street closures during major events such as Spanish Market and Hispanic Market. Opponents argue the plan limits vehicle access and could make the plaza less accessible for some longtime residents and visitors. Sultan Chani Salcedo, News Radio, KKOB.
13: The New Mexico Supreme Court has ruled that statements made by Alexi Treviso, tour doctor, after the death of her newborn cannot be used as evidence in the criminal case against her. In a unanimous decision, the court found that physician-patient confidentiality remained in place when Treviso spoke with her doctor in an Artesia hospital room while police officers and her mother were present. Justices concluded that Treviso's medical condition, which included severe bleeding after childbirth and the effects of medication, meant she could not voluntarily waive that privilege. Prosecutors had argued the presence of police eliminated confidentiality, but the court disagreed and upheld a lower court's decision suppressing the statements. The murder case against Treviso remains pending in Eddy County. A new report ranking New Mexico 18th in the nation for travel scam losses as vacation fraud continues to impact travelers across the country. KKOB's Natasha Leyva has insight.
15: According to an analyst of the Federal Trade Commission data, New Mexicans reported nearly $1.6 million in losses tied to vacation and travel scams, or more than $75,000 in losses for every 100,000 residents. The study found the median loss in New Mexico was $1,135 per victim, higher than the national median of $905. Researchers say travel scam losses in New Mexico declined about 14% from the previous year, but the nationwide loss has nearly tripled since 2021, reaching $295 million. The report comes as Labor Day travel plans have been ramping up across the country. Natasha Leyva, News Radio, KKOB.
13: A whistleblower lawsuit raising questions about the finances behind New Mexico's universal child care program. Early Childhood Education and Care Department Chief Financial Officer Carmel Pacheco Aragon alleges she was retaliated against after raising concerns about an $83 million budget shortfall tied to the program. That lawsuit claims she objected to how agency leaders addressed the funding gap and was later placed on administrative leave. Pacheco Aragon is seeking reinstatement and damages, while the department has not publicly responded to the allegations. And four black bears were found dead Wednesday morning along I-25 south of Santa Fe. According to the New Mexico Department of Wildlife, two adult bears and two cubs were discovered near the highway between La Cienega and La Bajada. Officials believe the bears died after being struck by a vehicle. Wildlife officers responded after receiving a report from New Mexico State Police. One of those adult bears was found near a creek crossing where officials say the animals may have been seeking water. For 96.3 News Radio KKOB, I'm Mike Gabe.
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7: Ladies and gentlemen, Paul Zeick in for Eric Strauss. He's getting some R&R. We're talking about, you know, some rehabilitation, you know, some healing, health and wellness. You know, Eric Strauss is getting some health and wellness. Next week, he's going to come back even stronger. It's just the way that works. You know, it's kind of like it's an unfortunate precedent. As you age, things start changing, whether you're male or female. And, you know, we just kind of were starting to tiptoe into that with Dr. Tony regarding, you know, some of the things that we're seeing. You know, I keep seeing articles about obesity being an epidemic and things such as that. Like, what is your angle on that? You know, Dr. Anastasia, like, what do you both feel about that statement? And is that true? What do the stats say? Like, what are we looking at here?
17: Well, I think that's, you're hitting it on the mark there. Just talking in the break here, 70 to 72% of the country is either overweight or obese. And there's something we got to do about that. When it comes to, you know, New Mexico and just insurance coverage and things like that, you're starting to see a lot of insurance companies leave the state because it's no longer profitable for them. But if you have a lot of people who are overweight, obese, diabetic, just metabolic issues, what ends up happening is that's not necessarily sustainable for an insurance company. And so, you know, you're starting to see, you know, some of the more advanced healthcare practitioners get into other things because they understand that, you know, there's only so much you can do from that standpoint. So it's actually really interesting. Dr. Anastasia is here because

0: helping with healthier habits and et cetera.
1: So how do you start that conversation? Like, you know, what are some of the symptoms that you see? You mentioned hot flashes. What else are women that are listening to this, or, you know, even the men in their life that are witnessing some of these symptoms? Like, what are the key symptoms that you're starting to have some issues with premenopausal conditions or even menopause?
0: So going back to perimenopause, a lot of times women have this misconception that it will start with hot flashes. But when women still menstruating, the first three signs of perimenopause, the most common symptoms, actually not hot flashes. But number one is sleep, primarily maintenance of this sleep. A woman would start waking up around 3 or 4 in the morning and then cannot go back to sleep. Second common symptom is menstrual irregularities. And number three is mood swings. Hot flashes come much more later, closer to actual menopause. As I said, those three symptoms prior, they are much more common. And that's what a younger woman should look for.
1: So is there one of those that's kind of a home? So think about this on the break. The one symptom that you think is the biggest symptom that tells a woman that she's maybe entering that time of her life, being perimenopause or menopause, right after the break.
2: As we take a look at traffic right now, headed west on I-40 near Coors, you'll see a little bit of a slowdown. Be sure to watch your speed both directions of I-25 near the construction zone. Paseo, Alameda, Montaño, those river crossings moving up to speed right now. I'm Michael Carlisle with KKOB Traffic, every 10 minutes on the 7s.
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5: Partly cloudy and warm tonight. We'll stay mainly dry. 70 Albuquerque, 65 Santa Fe. Tomorrow is another impact day for heat. Mostly sunny and very hot. You'll want to limit your time outdoors. 100 in Albuquerque, 92 in Santa Fe. I'm meteorologist Olga Breeze for KOAT7.
6: At 640, it's 99 degrees in Albuquerque. 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
1: Ladies and gentlemen, you're back on the other side of the break. Paul Zeick in for Eric Strauss. So, Dr. Anastasia, so we talked a little bit about perimenopause and menopause. What's the first symptom that you see in your clinic and that you are trying to, you know, fix? So a woman walks in the door at Flourish Medical Clinic and she says, hey, I need some help. Like, what's the first thing you're trying to fix?
0: So the first symptoms that I focus right away is the sleep. Because if woman is not sleeping, then she cannot maintain healthy weight. She cannot be productive at work and battle the brain fog, which is another common symptom. She cannot be intimate with her partner because she's always tired. So she cannot take care of the household. So the sleep is the number one symptom that I always try to fix right away in a woman.
1: So sleep. And now, is that connected to weight gain or any of these other issues, or are they all interconnected?
0: No, exactly. It is connected very much. Sleep is specifically the not falling asleep issue, but the maintenance of the sleep. That's a very common menopausal symptom. Like, women would tell me that I fall asleep, okay, but I wake up at 3 in the morning and then just looking at the ceiling. Mm. So that's very telling description of menopausal sleep issue.
1: So, Dr. Tony, what is the biggest symptom that you find when somebody walks in and go, you know, I think I need some chiropractic assistance here. I need some, you know, additional medical care other than just being prescribed medication or taking Tylenol or a muscle relaxer. They finally say, I need some additional help. Like, what's the first thing that you normally notice as far as symptoms, or what's the first thing you try to fix?
8: You know, it's funny you say that. It used to be pain, but I think the average person that comes into the

0: office now, it's they're sick and tired of just suffering and pain. And it's a slow thing that happens. At first they start to program their day around what they can and cannot do. And so it might not be playing with their kids anymore or exercising or being able to work. So they start losing money because they can't even work. And so by the time the patient comes to see us, it's typically they've tried a lot of different things. It may have helped, but it's no longer helping anymore, or they're tired of the pain coming back. And so that's where we got into a lot of the movement-based stuff because, the two questions that I always ask the patient is, or even for myself, is what environment is this patient in right now that's causing these issues? And then what environment do I need to put them in to get them to adapt to do the things that they want to do?
1: So something like biomechanically?
0: Biomechanically, it's everything is about how you moved, and so when every time you take a step, a force is stress on the body. Now, if that stress exceeds the person's tissue capacity, mm-hmm. they're going to have an injury. If it doesn't, if it's just the right amount of stress, then all of a sudden that patient starts to adapt and they improve their capacity. So, the biggest thing is figuring out how deconditioned is this person in front of me. What do I need to do to get them to adapt to whatever goal they're trying to achieve? And so it's not just about chiropractic at that point.
1: You know, when I run into somebody who's never gone to a chiropractor, it's really crazy. It's almost like a club. Like there's just people that are absolutely go all the time. They've been going their whole life. And then there's some people who've been in a car crash and they get like 10 free visits. So that brings them in. I mean, and then they just kind of discover like, hey, this as an additional layer actually makes a difference in my functional ability to heal. But one of the things I do get is, well, if you go once, you're going to end up having to go the rest of your life. Like, do you hear that?
0: Oh yeah. I used to think that myself. I was a college athlete really? And I tore ligaments in my knee 7 different times in college to the point where they said I was going to eventually need a knee replacement. And when you go through all of the different treatments and it's just not working or it gets better and then all of a sudden it starts to come back, you're not getting to the root cause. And so what we're finding is when we record people moving, we can see where force is stuck in their body, where it's leaking from their body. And you can start to see that, you know, the human body should be equally distributed when it comes to force and stress on the body. If it's not, then one specific tissue will start to overwork itself, and that's usually where you're going to start to see the pain. So we can't really look at where the pain is and find the problem. You have to find it where there's energy leaks in the body, where force is getting stuck in the body, and you find that through movement.
1: Are you talking about energy leaks?
0: Yeah, so, you know, when people move, if I see a foot cave in, if I see a knee, you know, cave in, if I see a hip squirt out when they're standing on one leg or just when they're walking, you can see these things. Hmm. And once you see it, you can't unsee it. It becomes really, really obvious. And so how do we fix that? Because if the stress is going through the same tissue in the body every single time, because of how they're moving, the only way that you're going to fix that on a long-term basis is fix the movement.
1: You know, and with you, you at least have the movement to look at, right? I mean, and everyone knows that, okay, hey, you're walking with a limp. You got this, you lean in one side. You got more pressure here and there. You know, Dr. Anastasia, when it comes to the inner physiological effects of the body, it that's a little harder to spot, I'm assuming, correct?
2: Yeah, that's right. Yes. And I want to add, in terms of the movement and body aches and pains, women in the perimenopause and menopause have body aches and pains. And there is actually a term for that. It's called musculoskeletal syndrome of menopause. It was very well described and linked to hormonal decline. And I think seeing a chiropractor during that time is another tool that we women should have in our toolbox.
1: Yes, it's like almost like you guys need to be referring clients back and forth to each other.
2: Exactly.
1: I mean, right? I mean, it's like it's. I like to think of getting older, okay, as like an old battleship. You know, I kind of feel that way after being on the streets as a cop for 33 years. Started at the age of 18, and you know, it's just like you can still do these things. But you need more time in dry dock. you need more, like, you know, I mean, you got a routine, like from the sauna to a cold plunge to you name it. You got to really take care of yourself, right? And I used to have the old adage, I think, you know, I'll sleep when I'm dead. I don't really need to worry about how much sleep I get or how much I don't get. It'll just work itself out. And the answer is just turn up the volume, like get through it, like handle it. Some of that comes from playing football for so many years into my 40s. Some of that comes from, you know, just pushing past things that seem to be limiting us. But there's probably a time that we shouldn't push past. And Dr. Tony, I'd like you to kind of get into that right on the other side of this break. We'll be right back, folks.
3: Well, traffic right now, be sure to watch your speed both directions of I-25 near the construction zone. Headed west on I-40 near Coors, you'll see a little bit of a slowdown as you make your way through there. Paseo, Alameda, Montaño, those river crossings look good right now. I'm Michael Carlisle with KKOB Traffic every 10 minutes on the 7s.
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3: 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Call the Traffic Tracker hotline at 505-767-9167. 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
6: Partly cloudy and warm tonight. We'll stay mainly dry. 70 Albuquerque, 65 Santa Fe. Tomorrow is another impact day for heat. Mostly sunny and very hot. You'll want to limit your time outdoors. 100 in Albuquerque, 92 in Santa Fe. Then Friday night, partly cloudy and breezy if you're stepping out. Only a slight storm chance. 71 Albuquerque, 64 Santa Fe. Get the latest forecast updates and personalized weather alerts with the KOAT app. I'm meteorologist Olga Breeze for KOAT 7.
7: At 6:49, it's partly cloudy and 99 degrees in Albuquerque. It's partly cloudy and 86 in Santa Fe. At 96.3 News Radio, KKOB.
1: Folks, welcome back. I mean, an hour, believe it or not, when you throw in about 58 commercial breaks and traffic and this and that and the way the wind's blowing. And I mean, you barely have time to make a conscious actual thought. And Jeffson, that you're in there laughing, Jeff.
7: I'm sorry, because I know this is...
1: Yeah.
7: When you come in and you have this idea that you're going to hit all these points.
1: Oh, yeah.
7: This is not a TED Talk. We can put these commercials in. And
1: yes.
7: I know. I get it. And I feel for you. I really do.
1: You know, I get that they call that what? Paying the bills in the business?
7: Yes.
1: That's what they that. Yeah, they call that. So on the other side of the break, I was talking about a time that, and this is hard to know, okay? And that's probably for, you know, both of you, Dr. Anastasia and Dr. Tony. When is there a time to not try to push through something and actually seek out some help? And I'd like to know from both of your perspectives when that actually is. Is it when, like you said, Dr. Tony, you're starting to not do things, starting to avoid certain activities? You know, Dr. Anastasia, is it that you're starting to avoid, you know, maybe different settings? You know, you're when is it that somebody should stop and go, maybe I need to seek out some help? Somehow. Dr. Tony, why don't you start with that?
0: I'll go back to the environment. What is the environment teaching this person to do? So I'll ask a patient, what are you doing all day long? Well, I'm sitting. I'm sitting at a computer. Okay, well, what's the environment teaching you? It's teaching you to sit. So you don't walk any? You don't go outside? You don't do this? You don't do that? No, no. How about we start walking? All of a sudden, they start feeling better. You know, so I have a general rule when it comes to physical pain. If the pain is about a 3-4 or less and it's deep, dull, and achy, try to work through it. If it's sharp shooting stabbing, stay away from it. Slow down.
1: Okay, so I got a text question here, Dr. Tony. They want to know where you're located. How do they find you?
0: We have two clinics, one in the Northeast Heights on the corner of Wyoming and Paseo, 8001 Wyoming.
1: Right there next to like the Chinese, what is that, Jade's Chinese restaurant or
0: yeah,
1: something over
0: there's,
1: there?
0: Yeah, there's an MVD Express right okay. there. And it's catty corner to the Flying Star, if they're familiar with that.
1: Okay, okay.
0: And then the other location is in Rio Rancho, just right across the street from Presbyterian Hospital, Rust Hospital, on the corner of Unser and Westside Boulevard.
1: And the sign says just Gonstead?
0: Gonstead Physical Medicine.
1: Physical
0: yeah.
1: medicine.
0: Yeah.
1: Well, as well as you, Dr. Anastasia, Tell us where to find you, and then please answer the same question that Dr. Tony answered, if you don't mind.
2: You can find me at flourishmedicalclinic.com. I provide telemedicine health for women and helping them to thrive during the midlife transition. And to answer your question, when women should feel like she's done with suffering, I think women need to understand that there is no medal for suffering. There is no medal for pushing through this transition. And a lot of times, for some women, it could be 2 years. For some women, it could be 10. And we have families to take care of. And I think to also to explain why I'm so passionate about this topic, I can go back to my own story. As a woman who is going through this transition herself, I start developing brain fog and mood swings and be snappy at my child and the spouse. And I didn't like it because that's not me. I'm a very happy person, you know me, right? So I didn't tell myself to keep suffering. I started researching, and that's how I got into this area of menopause and has been in this area for over 3 years now, even though I'm in medicine for 15 years. So that's what I try to educate my patients. You don't need to suffer. There's help there. There's hormone therapy. Every woman, regardless of her risk factors, is allowed to have a conversation and about her risk and benefits, specifically for her about hormone therapy.
1: Now, do you find that women that you work with, I mean, does it take a week? Is it months? Like, when do they start to feel more like themselves again?
2: So it depends on the constellation of symptoms they have, but usually symptoms like hot flashes, night sweats, they respond to hormone therapy quite quickly. And women can start sleeping and feeling better hot flashes-wise in 2 to 4 weeks. Other symptoms like low sexual desire, brain fog, they take a couple of months. So it all depends on the constellation of symptoms.
1: And do you find that you work with most of your patients, like, you know, for months on end? Do they just, they keep coming back and they're just kind of gradually getting better?
2: Yeah, I usually, I'm sorry, I usually like to work with women through my program, which is about 4 months. And that's when we focus not only on physical health, but also on mental health and sexual health. And we see each other frequently, and it's very extended and deep dive visits.
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2: That's right, yes.
1: Okay, so flourish.
2: Flourishing through the midlife, yeah.
1: Okay, that's very appropriate. I mean, it makes sense. Now, do you have a phone number also? 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
2: So on the website, it's easier. 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
1: So they can actually find you online there and book a free consult. 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
2: Yes, that's right.
1: Hey.
2: My discovery call. Yeah.
1: Ladies and gentlemen, that is value. We will see you on the other side of the second hour. Ladies and gentlemen, hold tight.
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26: From ABC News, I'm Dave Packer. Ukraine's president says several people were killed in a Russian drone and missile attack Wednesday night into this morning. President Zelensky blamed insufficient or delayed air defense supplies. During that Russian attack, a third country says its airspace was violated.
27: A Russian missile crashed inside Poland today, violating NATO airspace, raising the risk of escalation and testing the alliance's collective defense posture. The Kremlin, it has not yet commented on the incident, but Polish Prime Minister Donald Tusk, he says there's no reason to believe Poland was actually a target.
26: ABC's Britt Clennett. The federal government is warning communities about cyber threats to water systems after 30 plants in Minnesota were hit with cyber attacks. Multiple U.S. officials tell ABC News the attacks may be linked to Iran. ABC's Pierre Thomas.
28: Officials are also suspicious of hackers tied to Iran because the goal of the attacks appears to be to disrupt services, not to blackmail ransom payments.
26: The Cybersecurity Infrastructure Security Agency says in an alert that the cyber threat actors are targeting programmable logic controllers and modifying passwords to lock out operators. The confirmation process for President Trump's Attorney General nominee Todd Blanche hitting a roadblock. A committee vote has been delayed as Republican senators are
0: seeking more assurances from the Justice Department. They want guarantees on several issues, including a proposed compensation fund for individuals claiming harm from past federal prosecutions.
1: Blanche, who is Trump's personal lawyer and is now the acting attorney general, insists the fund is dead.
2: There is no weaponization fund. The weaponization fund is dead. It's not moving forward.
1: But the Justice Department hasn't said that in writing, Senator John Cornyn blaming the White House.
3: I think he's being prevented from agreeing to put that in writing, which is simply all we're asking for.
1: Senator Tom Tillis saying one of Trump's advisors wants to revive the fund.
0: ABC's Jay O'Brien. 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
0: The Trump administration says federal subsidies to the Medicare Part D plan are going away at the end of the year. It means prescription drug premiums will rise next year for about 25 million beneficiaries. Senator Kirsten Gillibrand, a New York Democrat, says it's yet another way costs are going up under the Trump administration.
6: For President Trump to cut funding to Medicare at a time when he's spending billions on bombs that the country does not want for a war that has not been authorized is unacceptable.
0: Better late than never for a library in Australia.
7: A book has been returned to the Kiama Public Library 150 years late. Antiquities of Athens, published in 1858, was returned last week by a man who found it while doing home renovations. It was tucked inside of a tea crate, which was bricked into a sealed fireplace. He will not be charged with the late fee, which, accounting for 150 years of inflation, would be $19,500. It will not be lent out again. Wayne Cabot, ABC News.
0: Amazon has won federal approval to charge customers for rides in its Zoox robot taxis. The fully autonomous four-seater vehicles will still need to get state and local approvals. Zoox has been giving free rides in San Francisco and Los Angeles since last year. The head of the National Highway Traffic Safety Administration says the agency may reconsider requiring brake pedals, steering wheels, and windshield wipers for autonomous vehicles. Dave Packer, ABC News.
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33: Ladies and gentlemen, thank you for sticking around to the second hour of the show. Eric Strauss is in the Bahamas. I'm in for him. I'm Paul Zeich. You've heard me before. You know, I talk a lot about public safety and talk a lot about my book, Stop Him From Killing Them. Available on Amazon. It's a book focused on helping victims of domestic violence and stalking as they flee the ex-intimate partners that they were in relationships with. And sometimes, you know, these guys just don't want to stop. They, you know, it's the if I can't have you, nobody else can crowd. And unfortunately, the reality is if a female is murdered in the United States, more than 85% of the time, it's the man who's stalking her who killed her. And that is a sobering statistic. It's real. You know, we get those stats when victim advocates and different groups study after the, you know, they do studies and they look at 100 homicides involving women and they look at the underlying factors. And more than 85% of the time, stalking and domestic violence are right at the top. And usually, in my experience, in 1,850 cases over 9 years, 99.9% of people being stalked know exactly who's stalking them. It's an ex-lover. It's an ex-somebody that you ran into. Sometimes you're just unfortunate enough to run into somebody at the grocery store, and they think, like, you know, you gave them some secret signal and a wink, and they start following you around. That can happen. Believe it or not, I've actually worked a case where somebody was living under someone's house and they didn't know it. So pretty spooky stuff. You know, I've definitely got a lot of stories. One thing we got really good at, and that is how to mitigate these individuals before they kill. So 1,850 cases, zero victim fatalities. I took that knowledge. I put it into a book. I've taught all over the country, including at the FBI National Academy, on how to do this as a law enforcement professional. And, you know, I can honestly say, Jeff, that, you know, I've been at different places around the country and I've had, women come up to me on the break, you know, usually I'm there, you know, I'm at a conference or something like that. I'm talking about this topic and topics like it. And they stop me and say, your book saved my daughter's life. I mean, it's an awing experience to run into that, honestly. I mean, it's not something that you just shrug off. I mean, because just like people are listening right now, I'm not exactly sure how many people are listening, if it's just background noise or whatever, but I can tell you it's an honor to be involved in helping keep the community safe. And, you know, the law enforcement officers that are out there right now that are doing this, God bless you. God bless the advocates as well that are out here trying to keep the victims safe. They're special people. And, hey, somebody's breaking in your house in the middle of the night and they got a knife and you call for help. You don't call the neighbor, you call the police. So let's let an officer know that we really appreciate what they do. Very hard job. The utmost respect for those that, call that a profession and do it really well. So on to your mental and, you know, the other side of safety, we're talking about your body. You know, it breaks down a little bit. And, you know, I have here in the second hour with me, Dr. Tony. Thank you for sticking around, sir.
34: No, it's a pleasure. Last time we did this too, it was awesome. We had some really good questions and we actually had some people call in, after to the office about specific questions. So
33: that's pretty cool.
34: Yeah, if we're able to help people, love to be here.
33: Yeah, 505-243-3333. You can also text in questions. We've gotten some, and we've taken care of those. You know, I, at a very young age, you know, told a story about, you know, me, you know, my dad, you know, as a police officer, you got like 20 pounds of gear on your hips and you're jumping out of cars and you're in and out of your car all day long. And, you know, he had a chiropractor and, you know, me at a very young age, I want to say probably, I don't know, 12, 13 years old, bent over, something happened and I couldn't stand up straight, went to a chiropractor and he fixed it. Like immediately I walked out standing straight up. What do you think I did? I mean, I don't think I've ever asked you this. I don't believe so. But was it just a bone like shifted and stopped me from standing up? How's that happen to people?
34: You know, it's funny you say that because in the moment, there's so many things that could happen. Could it have been something along those lines? Sure. A lot of the research is coming out. You know, the big word right now is fascia, or, you know, the fascial system. And so basically it's the connective tissue that connects everything into your body. And so they're finding that within fascia, you have more nerve endings in that tissue than anywhere else in the body. And typically when somebody bends over like that, it's usually in the fascial tissue that they're damaging. And that's where a lot of these injuries are happening. Now, the problem with that is that when you have an injury in that tissue, it'll lay down scar tissue or an adhesion, and then that starts to pull irregularly on the spine, and then the spine starts to develop problems. So, you know, when I first got into chiropractic, it was all chiropractic. And then, you know, prior to being a chiropractor, I was a strength and conditioning coach at Auburn University. And so—
33: Really?
34: Oh, yeah. And
33: that's cool.
34: The performance and strength and conditioning side, when I first started off doing chiropractic, I was like, man, we're just missing a lot of stuff that we should be doing to help people. So we started doing more of a functional rehab approach, and we added that to the practice. And then we started adding all these other modalities to the practice. And, you know, the frustrating thing is when somebody comes in and they say, oh, you know, last time I came in, you fixed me. Everything was great, but it came back. And that's frustrating, not only for the patient, it's frustrating for the doctor. And so that's when we started studying movement. It's like, why does this pain keep coming back? Well, when you start studying movement, you start to see that force and stress through the body when people move, it's going to the same area. So the human body is almost like a bridge where you have all these cables, and all these cables are equally distributed on the bridge. If that bridge just twists just a little bit, all of a sudden one or two cables has more stress on it. And if it's left like that, those cables are eventually going to snap. Mm. But the human body is the same way. It's like it should be equally distributed. But over the course of time, we're sitting all day long. All the asymmetries that we develop just over the course of our life, you put more stress on one specific tissue until one day it snaps, right?
33: So let's say they have something like that going on. Okay, we'll use your analogy of the twisted bridge, and it's their back. And, you know, they come in, I get an x-ray, and you see that. How long does it, it depends on a lot of factors and their movement and their age and things like that. But how long does it take to get something to start causing some relief of symptoms? Is it a lot of times the first adjustment? Is it second? I mean, like, how long does it take to straighten out a crooked bridge?
34: You know, as far as relief, it could take a visit. You know, depending on the person, what's going on, it could take a visit. But I've seen even chronically injured patients that, you know, they could be 70 plus years old. They have all these injuries that they've had over the course of their life. And if you're working on the soft tissue, the fascial tissue, the joints, and focusing on all that, they'll get relief. The problem is it will always come back. And that was the frustrating part. And you really have to study the movement of somebody. It's funny because an x-ray is not going to tell you that. An MRI is not going to tell you that. An orthopedic test is not going to tell you that. What you have to do is you have to record people moving. It's like, okay, what do you do throughout the day? When did you injure your back? What do you want to do throughout your day? And then you have them go through those specific movements that they are wanting to do or how they injured themselves. And that's when you're going to pick up those energy leaks in the body or the movement leaks where, you know, the foot caves in or the knee is caving in and all of a sudden the hip or the lower back has to stiffen and build more stability. Like, you can't see that unless you watch them move. And a lot of times you have to do it in slow motion.
33: You know, I swear the police profession must have every negative factor in the world when it comes to your back then, because you're just driving, you could throw something out. Like, you know, for 2 hours, your hands are up, you're slouched over a little bit, your lower back, it's like, plus the bulletproof vest, plus the gear, plus the getting in and out, everything's tucked in. You know, your uniform's usually pretty form-fitting, and your equipment's jammed into the seat and the seat belt's on. And I mean, it makes a lot of sense how I could need a lifetime of chiropractic care. I mean, do you have people that you have seen for the last 20 years? And like, how often do they come in and see you? Is it once a week, usually once a month? Like, what's the norm?
34: No, you know, we usually teach people certain things that they can do outside. If they come into our office and they're with us for an hour, they still got 23 hours that they got to manage themselves. So if we're not teaching them what they need to do on their own, I mean, they're going to see us forever, right? And mm-hmm. it doesn't matter if I saw them every single day, and that's where the movement comes into play. So I think the biggest thing is, you know, we have some people who come in maybe once a month, maybe once a quarter. Depends on what they're doing. We also have an app that I can manage people with. So, hey, Dr. Tony, you know, I'm doing this exercise. I don't know if I'm doing it right. Can you watch it? They'll send me a video through the app, and I can actually communicate with them on that.
33: What's the app?
34: It's just called the GPM Rehab app. So it's
33: really?
34: We built that out so that way for those specific reasons. So we get a lot of videos from people. Hey, can you record me in my track meet? Can you record me while I'm working out or whatever? Can I send a video? And they'll send it over and we'll look, and you can see a lot of the movement flaws. So,
33: and that's like, you're talking optimization at this point, right? I mean, you're talking about somebody, they want to get a few seconds faster, you know, be able to throw something a few yards past that. I mean, right, we're talking function and then dynamic function.
34: Yeah, you know, that's the research is all in sports science right now. And that's kind of where I originally started as a strength coach, was just performance and how do we maximize that and optimize it to the best of our abilities. So the research is there showing it in athletes. What I wanted to do is scale it back and say, well, what about every single person, the everyday person? Can't we use this same research, just dial it back, you know? And what's funny about that is you don't have to train them as intensely, and they still see great results.
33: Really?
34: Yeah.
33: That's amazing. All right. Well, listen, we're going to dive into this even further right after this break. Don't go away.
1: 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Sure. Confusing? Constantly. Boring? Not a chance. 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
9: Ladies and gentlemen, thank you for sticking around. I'm Paul Zeich, 33 years in law enforcement. I'm your public safety expert. You know, I've done that for quite a while now, several news stations. You know, kind of a little bit of a tribute this 3-day stretch that I've been on with you in the evenings, as to my good buddy that just passed away last Sunday. Had a celebration of life, and it was TJ Wilhelm. TJ is a fantastic human being. I met him. He was a young reporter for the Journal, and I was a sergeant in violent crimes in charge of the stalking unit. And you want to know, like, how are you, like, stopping these guys? Like, how are you guys getting arrest after arrest? How are you having this success? And, you know, there's a few news stories that were out there with, you know, Tim Maestas. He was with Channel 13 forever. And you know, he just saw it, and he was like, I want to do a story on it. And one of the some of the first stories that were written in the Journal on the stalking unit were by my buddy TJ. And then, you know, many years later, he was the best man at my wedding, and you know, just lost him here recently in the last 2 weeks to cancer. And you know, he's somebody that, you know, this world's a little darker when somebody who you really care about leaves. And you know, TJ Wilhelm was definitely that kind of person, and somebody you could call at the drop of a hat, and he'd be there all the time. And he was just so passionate about breaking news stories too. Like, that was just, you know, it was very odd because I've done hundreds of news stories, I've always thought that, you know, law enforcement and the media can work together. We just have to, you know, be honest with each other. And if we screw something up, we admit it and you move on. It's like a relationship, right? And me and TJ had that early on. And then obviously through the years, our families, you know, started hanging out and, you know, going on camping trips together. And, anyways, just, wanted to throw out another tribute to him. It's my last, you know, night I'm with you guys. And, he's very much missed, and I tell you, the only thing that takes any sting out of it is knowing that I'll see him again. I know exactly where he's at. I know that, you know, TJ was a Christian, and I know that he put his faith in Jesus Christ, and I know I'm going to see that guy again. And, you know, it doesn't stop the tears right away, but it certainly takes a lot of sting out of it. And, you know, I can't say enough good things about him. But back to our topic. So we're talking about the concept of how to keep your body running at 100%. Now, you know, a lot of us are car people, right? You're car guys, you got filters you put on, the Can-Am filter, the different types of gasoline throughout the years. Now it's not as much, you know, the octane you put in. But I know when I was a young driver, okay, it mattered what octane you put in your car. The thing would like clunk, clunk, clunk, clunk. You know, it would stop but not shut off for a while if you use cheap gas. Do you remember that, Tony?
10: Oh, yeah.
9: Okay. Well, now it seems like the selections are still there, but they don't seem to mean as much when it comes to the optimization of your vehicle. But when it comes to the care of your spine, like let's talk about the spine for a second. What is unique about your spine that is something that we really need to worry about injuring? And then once we injure it, you know, how's a way to get it to be functional again without surgery? Because I know a lot of people that have surgery and it's just never the same.
10: Yeah, I think just the modern lifestyle today, modern technology, all of that is basically stealing our freedom. You know, when I say freedom, I'm talking about the freedom to move and do whatever you want to do. And we've just gotten to the point where, you know, when it comes to healing your body, it's literally a cooking recipe if you look at it like that. You need vitamins and minerals, and you get that through your food. You need oxygen. You need light, specifically red light. You need voltage, believe it or not. And if you don't have these things, your body is not going to create energy. If you're not creating energy, you're not going to heal. You know, so when it comes to the spine, again, this is going to go back to force and how force enters your body. It always starts at the foot. It runs through the ankle, the spine, the pelvis and the spine. And then that's when you'll start to see these injuries. So depending on how somebody did it, they didn't have the tissue capacity to support whatever it is that they were doing.
9: Okay. So something shifts in the back, doesn't get put back where it belongs, and then the body kind of just stabilizes around it?
10: Not necessarily stabilizes, but adapts.
9: Adapts.
10: The body will always adapt, always. It doesn't matter good or bad. It's going to find a way to adapt.
9: Okay, we're going to explain that because you're onto something here on the other side of this break, folks.
11: I was in a wreck. I need a check.
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9: Welcome back, folks. Thank you very much. Jeff, did you have something you wanted to say?
10: Well, I just wanted to add, because there was people calling me on the phone and I didn't have the complete spelling, so I had to look it up. It's Gonstead Physical Medicine. And we were sitting there looking through the reviews through the break.
9: Yeah.
10: Just with one of the listeners.
9: Yeah.
10: And there's some stellar reviews there. I never trust fives, period, because we always know there's somebody hard.
9: Yeah.
10: You're not going to satisfy everybody.
9: I'd give them a five.
10: But I'm going to tell you 4.9, 4.8. Ah, that's
9: legit.
10: Stellar.
9: Folks, look, I'm not going to, you know, talk about the book. I'm giving people that are dominant in their lane. I talked about the ROTC. I had the top cats in here, you know, the generals, if I can get them. You know, professionals want to talk to other professionals. And if you are an ultra professional, if you're somebody who's taken something as far as it can be taken, if you're a football player, you want to be in the Hall of Fame. You know, if you're a police officer, you want to probably do everything you can do to make situations safer. And sometimes that means climbing the chain, you know, promoting and things like that. But it certainly means helping people and being really good at it and caring a lot about doing it right. And I got to tell you, both Dr. Anastasia, when it comes to women's health, I don't know anybody better than that. When it comes to chiropractic care, the medicine, healing of your body, just, you know, you've been in a car crash, you got something going on with your neck. You're one of those people that decided to adjust your own neck once every 45 minutes, by the way, like that. And I wanted to get into that because I thought about it. But the reality is, this man, Dr. Tony, you know, Wyoming and Paseo, it's right there on the corner, Gonstead, and that's the northeast location. He doesn't play around with this stuff, and he doesn't just adjust everything. It's very scientific. It's like, what is it? He's almost like an investigator himself. He's like investigating the cause of what's causing you to have the symptoms that you have, and then he goes at those symptoms and he fixes it. And I'm blessed to have you as somebody that keeps me healthy, man. I got to give you a thanks for that, honestly.
10: Oh, it's absolutely my pleasure. It's, you know, I think when people come in, if you were to go into any doctor's office, if they don't practice what they preach, how likely are you to listen to them?
9: It's hard. I mean, right?
10: It's very hard.
9: You know?
10: You know, and I you know, when I had my own injuries, I would go in from place to place to place, and everybody gave me a different diagnosis. Everybody told me something completely different. And it was very frustrating because the average person will go to one place, the doctor will give a diagnosis, they'll do the treatment, and it may or may not work. But if it doesn't work, they go to the next provider. They tell them something completely different, they'll do the treatment, and it may or may not work. And if it doesn't, they just keep going to provider, and nobody's really communicating with each other. The patient doesn't know what to believe. And then in the end, they end up just taking pills because that's the most convenient thing. And I've seen this downward spiral of that person's lifestyle. You know, this is actually kind of sad. I had a patient call me, or his wife called me last Thursday, and he's on hospice care, long-time patient. Mm. And this week I told him, okay, well, I'll be there on Wednesday. I had some time to go to his house. Asked if I can go to the house. His neck was killing him. Mm. He couldn't get out of his bed. So I said, I'll come to the house. So I finished up early. This is just yesterday. Finished up early, called the wife to see if I can go early. And she was like, unfortunately, he passed away 3 o'clock this morning.
9: Jeez.
10: So, you know, it's a lesson learned that when people rely on you to a certain extent, people have been patients of yours for a very long time. You cannot take that for granted, you know, and when we're all here to serve, you're here to serve in a different capacity. But, you know, my job, I truly believe, is to help people get their lives back so they don't have to suffer anymore. And when you get to that point, that really hit hard yesterday because I could have tried to come earlier. You know, if I showed up a day earlier, I would have been able to see him and, you know, not necessarily to save his life, but to give him a little bit of comfort before he left.
9: Something. You know? I mean, it's like suffering.
10: Yeah,
9: right?
10: It's suffering.
9: It is. It's like everyone understands that even if you've got an animal on the side of the road and it's suffering, you know, and you're watching a movie, like they immediately pull out like, you know, a gun and they have to end the suffering of an animal. Like anybody who's, you know, kind of just forced to be in a position where, you know, minute by minute, things aren't easy for them. And I hate to say it, you know, the reality of life is it's not easy.

0: And, you know, talking about Dr. Anastasia, you know, it's one thing to kind of be able to pinpoint what's going on with you. It's another thing to just not feel your best. And, you know, she, and on the break, you know, her talking about some of the people she's helped, it's one of those things where they come and they're almost in a little bit of despair. Like they're at like the end of their rope with trying to figure out what's going on. And, you know, and that's why she told me she focuses on women's health, and it's something that, you know, she's very passionate about. And, you know, again, if you guys are looking for somebody to help, a female in your life that's maybe going through, you know, perimenopause, which is the early onset of menopause, look her up, flourishmedicalclinic.com. That's flourishmedicalclinic.com. You're going to find her there, and she's giving you, as a listener of this show, a free consult. Like, you can't beat that. You know, come on, free consult, that's legit. Now, how do you operate at your clinic, Dr. Tony? I mean, how do somebody walks in and they say, I got a problem. What's step one? Like, what do you guys do?
1: Step one, number one question, what are your goals? Because getting people out of pain typically is fairly straightforward. Okay. I mean, obviously you have some that come in with some special cases, but what are your goals? Because I'm looking at that. What do I have to do to give you your goals, right? Or mm-hmm. to get you to accomplish that. So we check the tissue quality. You know, when I quality, the analogy I give is it should feel almost like a raw piece of steak, soft, supple. When people come into our office, it feels closer to like almost like a well-done piece of steak, and then eventually it turns into what feels like beef jerky.
0: Jeez.
1: And when it gets like that, every single time they just bend and twist, just like beef jerky, there's no give anymore. So everything hurts. They end up, you know, causing little micro tears in the tissue. And so we check the tissue quality, then we actually record them moving, and that's where we pick up all the biomechanical stuff. How is force entering the body? Where is it getting stuck in the body? And where is it leaking from the body? And a lot of times, I would say 95% of the time, the pain is not where you're seeing those leaks.
0: Well, I'm going to tell you what, we're going to talk a little more about this after the break. Daniel, we know you're on the line. Just stick with us, brother. We're going to get you on right after this.
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2: 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The news, the politics, the Lobos, the weather, the traffic, and whatever else has New Mexico fired up before noon. This is New Mexico thinking out loud, 96.3 News Radio KKOB.
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6: Paul Zeick in for the Strauss master himself. He's on vacation, folks. He's in the Poconos. He'll be back next week stronger, tougher than ever. You know me as the guy that's got the book, you know, the anti-stalking book that, you know, helps law enforcement, prosecutors, judges, advocates really understand what the victims that are fleeing from men that are stalking them are up against and how to stop them. 1,850 cases of experience are wrapped up into my book, Stop Him From Killing Them, available on Amazon. And it pretty much lays out a blueprint of how we did it. And for nine straight years with zero victim fatalities, after almost 2,000 cases. So took a lot of work. And you know what? Kind of talking about that, before I jump into you, I heard you talking about with the other doctor there, Anastasia, that you got a book coming out here, Tony. So we're going to talk about that. But we got a caller on the line. Why don't we dial? It's Daniel, right? Okay. Yeah. Daniel, you're on the mic live. How you doing?
7: Hi. Can you hear me okay?
6: Yes, sir.
7: Thanks for taking my call. There was a conspiracy theory that the internet is dead, right? Because over 50% of the internet is bots, non-human, and now it's considered it's not considered a conspiracy theory anymore. It's called the dead internet theory. Well, my question, let's say people are being turned into cybernetic machines with nanoparticles and food and synthetic biology and vaccines. At what point is the person dead and considered a robot machine?
6: I'm definitely going to divert that question to Dr. Tony. I mean, the plastics and stuff we're eating, you know, the chemicals that are in some of these substances, like how much of an effect does that have on our bodies?
8: I think it definitely is having its effect. If you were to look at people just 50, 100 years ago, they look completely different.
6: Like different how?
8: They're smaller to begin with, but there's a level of I don't want to say comprehension, but there is a level of what's going up in the world today. We know ADHD is going up. We know autism is going up. Like those types of diseases are going up. What about Alzheimer's, dementia? Those are going up. Why? And you know, you're turning into quite the biohacker. We've had this conversation in the past where you can see a lot of that, and you almost have to reach a biohacking level mm-hmm. stay healthy today. You really do. No, Elon Musk is coming up with Neuralink and putting chips into people's brains so they can function and move. And so when it comes to technology, my concern is, are we getting away from things that are going to allow you to be healthy long term and compromising that with chips that you can put in the brain? Are you compromising that with just other technology that you could, or we can even say the GLP-1s or the GLPs, right?
6: So you're talking about semaglutide or tirzepatide, right? For the crowd, or like Ozempic, stuff like that?
8: The Ozempics and things like that. You know, is there a pro to it? Sure, you can lose weight. And I'm seeing seeing some people lose over 100 pounds. And wow. They look completely different in a very short amount of time. My concern, though, is when I'm looking at MRIs on those patients, you're seeing a lot of fatty infiltrate in the muscle. So the way that the human body works, I was just dissecting bodies about 2 months ago now. And when I cut open a body, it was a man who was paralyzed. He had a stroke. His whole left side was paralyzed. When we opened up his right side, you saw the muscle. You know, everything looked like what you would expect. When we opened up the left side, left arm, left leg, it was just encased with fat. So fat serves as almost like packing material for the human body. You don't just lose muscle and then you have this dip in that area. It gets packed with fat. So when we're looking at these MRIs and muscle is shrinking, it gets infiltrated with fat. And that's what we're seeing a lot. So when somebody comes in with chronic pain or on the GLPs, the doctors who are prescribing these need to tell these patients, you better be working out while you're on this, because if you're not, that muscle is going to turn into fat and it's going to lead to a lot of physical problems down the road. You know, so, and I see that all day long because GLPs are becoming extremely popular now.
6: So, I mean, there is that challenge, right? I mean, is it diabetes that's the real enemy? Is it fat that's the real enemy? And, you know, it's kind of like the lesser of two evils in a way. But I hear what you're saying. Don't just, take a medication and then think that's just going to be the cure-all. You know, you're going to lose, like anything else, you're going to lose some fat and some muscle at the same time.
8: Yeah.
6: No matter how you're dieting. And to offset that, maybe up the protein, I'm guessing, right? And maybe up the resistance training. We're not talking about, you know, deadlifting 1,000 pounds with a mouthpiece and with, you know, chalk on your hands, like in, you know, like one of the Rocky movies. Resistance training can just be a 5 pound weight, right? I mean, it could just be your own body weight.
8: It could just be doing your gardening and housework and yard work and just move. Just, you know, when you move, you're putting force on the body. Force is stress. Stress is going to either exceed tissue capacity and you get injured, or it's going to be just the right amount of stress and your body's going to adapt and you're going to actually improve.
6: I've definitely noticed one of the things that you start to lose is agility. Like, strength is one thing. Okay, fat replacing muscles, yet another, but agility, like just to be able to, you know, jump up at full speed and run, like.
8: Okay, yeah. So you're nailing it right on the head. This is the book that I'm writing now.
6: Tell me about that.
8: Okay, so this is the thing. Most people think you can talk as a police officer. You're sitting in the car. You got to get out. You got to run down and chase a bad guy, right? You got a 20-pound belt around your waist. You got a vest on. You got all these different things, and you got to move as quickly as possible. There's no warm-up, right? So is that a strength thing or is that a coordination thing? So when we move, there's really four phases of movement. So the phase that we're talking about here is more of what we call the organizational phase, where the body literally has to, the muscle has to pull or contract and pull on your connective tissue and create tension around your joints. Mm. When that happens at the appropriate time, the joints are stable. You can get out of your cop car. You can run down the bad guy. Everything is fine. But what ends up happening, just because of the environments that we're in, is there's delays where the muscle maybe doesn't contract quickly enough. So that's not necessarily a strength thing. It's more of a coordination thing. So when we talk about athletes and how strong is strong enough for men, if you can squat or if you can deadlift maybe twice your body weight, that's typically strong enough. After that, it becomes more of a coordination thing, meaning if I were to slip on ice, my whole body contracts, right? Like everything tightens up.
6: Oh, yeah.
8: It's a protective mechanism to protect our joints.
6: Yeah.
8: Well, if we're trying to go from stationary to running down a bad guy, or stationary going from sit to stand as just your everyday person, if those muscles aren't firing appropriately, there's a coordination problem. We're not pulling slack out of the tissue to create that stiffness, and that's when the injuries happen.
6: So you're really like narrowing this really down to the micro level of what causes injuries and what allows you to maybe stay fluid for longer as you age.
8: I'm obsessed with this because there's got to be a reason. There's always an answer. There's always an answer. It's just, oh, your knee hurts? Okay, well, just take this. Or your knee hurts, and even from our realm, okay, let's do some soft tissue work on it. Let's decompress the knee. Let's do whatever. But that's good, and it's needed. But it's not going to solve the long-term problem. That's where the movement has to come into play. Where are the energy leaks? How is this body moving? What environment is this person in that's causing this issue? And what environment do I need to put this person in to get them to adapt to do what they want to do?
6: So what is the name of your book?
8: It's called Movement Architecture. So the whole purpose of this is to talk about exactly that. What are the four phases or four laws of human movement? What should you be looking for as far as energy leaks? So in the book, I talk about teaching just anybody who reads it. You don't have to be a doctor to have this book. You can just be an everyday person who's trying to fix your own problems. And you can start to study what happens in each of those phases when you move, where the energy leaks are, and then you can study for yourself. And then it gives a whole program with video links and exercises on how to improve each one of those phases.
6: When's it going to be out?
8: Probably less than a month.
6: And you're going to have it on Amazon, I bet.
8: It's going to be on, well, we're going to start with Amazon.
6: Exclusively, yes. For 90 yeah. days, yes.
8: And if you're a patient in our office, those are going to you for free.
6: Hey, that is awesome. 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
8: Physical medicine.
6: Physical medicine. There we go. 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
8: It used to be called Gonstead Family Chiropractic.
6: Yeah, I remember because I was there from. I'm like an OG. I'm an original patient from back in the day.
8: You might be older than some of the furniture now.
6: So. Oh my gosh! Come on, man. Pull his Jeff. Can we shut it off his mic or something? This is getting crazy now. All right. Well, you know, listen. We got. I hope we brought some value to the evening here. You know, we talk a lot about safety over the last couple of days. I really wanted to switch it up and just talk about your health. 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I love the location. 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
19: From ABC News, I'm Dave Packer. President Trump is floating the idea of possibly withdrawing Todd Blanche's nomination for Attorney General a day after his confirmation hearing was postponed due to two Republican senator holdouts that are concerned over provisions of the president's IRS settlement. President Trump saying he'd like to try again next year. One of those holdouts, Senator Tom Tillis of North Carolina.
20: Hey, 158 days, they can try it again, roll the dice on what the Senate confirmation process looks like next year. It's all on him.
19: The president's multinational board of peace announcing that Hamas has agreed to a detailed roadmap for implementing the next phases of the Gaza ceasefire. Earlier, President Trump called this an agreement for the complete disarmament of Hamas. Seattle's police chief out of a job after pressure mounted following this week's mass shooting at a food festival that left three people dead.
21: Public anger grew against Seattle Police Chief Sean Barnes and Seattle's mayor over the city's response to the shooting and the lack of basic information that came from the city in the hours after the shooting. The chief, who was appointed in Seattle in late 2024 with the goal of modernizing and rebuilding the police department, has been under scrutiny for his lack of ties to the city and frequently leaving town. Reports emerged on Wednesday the mayor had asked Barnes to resign. On Thursday afternoon, that resignation letter was made public. Alex Stone, ABC News.
19: A source confirms to ABC News that tech billionaire Elon Musk is getting ready to play in this year's midterm elections with an investment plan to help strengthen GOP turnout in the lead up to November through his aligned super PAC. The New York Times says that super PAC could spend between $100 and $120 million. The FDA and CDC are warning of an E. coli outbreak linked to frozen blueberries. 12 cases reported across two states, Georgia and Florida. Four of the people were hospitalized. Recall notice points to Greenwise organic frozen whole blueberries shipped to Publix supermarkets. 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
19: Some 70 million Americans are facing heat alerts and possible record temperatures heading into the weekend. ABC meteorologist Lee Goldberg has more.
1: Off the charts heat in the west through the weekend. We have excessive heat all the way from the west into the southeast. Thankfully, the heat and humidity in the southeast subsides. It's exact opposite out west. Extreme heat warnings, L.A., Las Vegas, all the way to Arizona. Yes, we see 100 degrees in Vegas and in Phoenix, but 114, 116, these are approaching records. And we've got fire danger in the northwest.
19: Almost 6 months since Nancy Guthrie, mother of NBC anchor Savannah Guthrie, disappeared. The Pima County Sheriff's Office says DNA recently taken from her Arizona home does not point to any suspect. ABC News Chief Investigative Correspondent Aaron Katursky has more.
7: They finished testing hair, and Pima County Sheriff Chris Nanos told us it does not point to a suspect. 6 months after Guthrie was taken from her home, the sheriff is unable to say whether that masked man was working alone.
23: I don't think anybody's here ready to say it's one guy, it's 10 guys. Did he have help? Could have.
7: Just this week, Savannah Guthrie begged for her mother's kidnapper to do the right thing.
24: Tell us where to look for her. I truly believe it is never too late to do the right thing.
7: The sheriff told us he still believes this case is solvable, but he could offer no timeline.
19: A San Francisco robotics company is testing home cleaning humanoid robots. The company says its robots can vacuum, wipe surfaces for $30 an hour. Dave Packer, ABC News.
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26: I was in a wreck. 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
10: I was in a wreck. 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
26: I was in a wreck. 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
11: I'm Attorney Kevin Rowe. We've been helping New Mexicans get the compensation they deserve after a car wreck.

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1: He's here. 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

0: and Mark Levin here. Our number, 877-381-3811, 877-381-3811. Many of you have been working all day. You may not be aware of this. Some of you have been online. Have you seen the massive influx of immigrants into Spain today from Morocco, Northern Africa? Upwards of 80,000. Did you see that, Mr. Producer? Absolutely unbelievable. Humanity, as far as the eye could see, breaking into Spain and Spain doing nothing about it. Zero. Spain has a socialist president, radical leftist, who's anti-American, anti-Israel. And you know, it only takes one government cycle like this, as it took in our country with Biden, to create these circumstances. You can destroy a country rather quickly. There is simply no question that one of the reasons the communists in our country, that is, the Democrat Party, unfortunately, and the Democratic Socialists of America and their ilk, the reason they don't want immigration enforcement, the reason they attack ICE, is because they want exactly the circumstance that took place under Biden and the circumstance that took place today in Spain to be a regular occurrence in America. They absolutely want to replace the current citizenry with people from overseas, largely the third world. Now, this is a fact. This is revolution by immigration, the phrase I've been using now for years. And it will destroy our country. There's not even any talk about assimilating immigrants into our culture. Nobody even talks about it anymore. There's not even any talk about the purpose of immigration. Purpose of immigration isn't to destroy our current society. Is it to replace our current citizens with new people who will become citizens? The purpose of immigration is to reinforce the existing society and the people who are already here. And so if you're going to bring in people from the third world, and that's what they're talking about. They don't want people in here from Europe or the West or advanced societies, industrial societies, people from the third world. You're going to bring in Islamists. You're going to bring in Marxists. You're going to bring in people of completely different cultures and languages and so forth and so on. It'll no longer be the United States of America. And that's the goal. That's absolutely the goal. And now what's taking place here right under our eyes, right under our noses, we see it with the Islamists coming into this country, almost 4,000 mosques, and around them they build these fortresses, segregated Islamist areas where Sharia law reigns, not the Constitution, not state law, and we're tolerating this. I see very little pushback, ladies and gentlemen. I don't see anything happening at the federal level. And I don't see anything happening at the state level where the action is with these zoning boards. I don't see it. Not even in Republican states. You know who Elizabeth Wiling Powell was? Well, when Elizabeth Wiling Powell, who was a prominent activist during the early days of our country, actually was an advisor to George Washington. She asked Benjamin Franklin, as he was leaving Independence Hall on September 17, 1787, the last day of the Constitutional Convention, and at the close of the Constitutional Convention, as he exited Independence Hall, she said, "Well, doctor, what have we got, a republic or a monarchy?" And Franklin famously answered, "A republic if you can keep it." And this exchange actually happened. It was recorded in the notes of James McHenry, who was a Maryland delegate to the Constitutional Convention, and he was outside Independence Hall on that last day, September 17, 1787, in Philadelphia. A republic, if you can keep it. Not a democracy, not a parliament, a republic. Our republic exists to ensure that the public is at the core of our government. Not a mob, not a faction, but the public. That is, we the people. And it does so through representative government and the consent of the people. The people are sovereign, not a ruling class, not elites, not a mob, not some Marxist faction. And furthermore, each individual is sovereign, and each individual has certain rights, as described by our Declaration of Independence, that no government can deny. They are God-given and unalienable. A pure democracy we are not, thankfully. A pure democracy where a temporary majority can vote to deny you your individual God-given rights would be a tyranny. A tyranny of the masses. A tyranny of the ballot box. The Democratic Socialists of America reject the Declaration. They insist on destroying any and all barriers to mobocracy and factionalism. Because they are a faction building a mob. And because their Marxist ideology requires two things at once. Mobocracy and centralized control. Now, this may sound incongruent, but it is the way in which Marxists seize control. That is, they claim the mantle of popular will and populism to appeal to the masses. That is, from each according to his ability to each according to his needs, which was popularized by Karl Marx in 1875 in his Critique of the Gotha Program. It describes how goods and work will be shared in a future communist society. It sounds so pleasant and wonderful, doesn't it? Yet Marx recognized that really the only way to achieve this paradise, the workers' paradise, was through a period of despotism. A period of despotism, as he wrote in the Communist Manifesto. Now, of course, the period of despotism never ends, does it? In fact, the revolution never ends. Because totalitarianism is here to stay. There is no workers' paradise. There's no paradise at all. This is the core of the Marxist movement. And the consequences, wherever it's been imposed, anywhere in the world, have been horrific. Yet this movement, with its catchphrases and slogans, its promises and claimed aspirations, is essentially built on emotions, victimization, self-pity, and self-righteousness. And yet there it is. It will destroy our country, along with its comrades in the Islamist, political, ideological, so-called religious movement. Because they have the same aim, to destroy our country, to destroy the Judeo-Christian foundations of our country, to destroy any notion of the Enlightenment, which they both reject utterly and completely. The most fantastic country on the face of the earth. At any time during humankind, will disappear. And the barbarians will take over. I'll be right back.
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11: They say consistency is key, but sometimes you just gotta switch it up. A new study out of Harvard School of Public Health found that varying your exercise routine could add years to your life. What exercise someone did didn't matter much. 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Now, an added benefit to changing things up is it can help you push through the plateau effect. 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And we know from previous research that specializing in any one sport at a young age can make someone actually more prone to injury. And as experts we talk to point out, even elite athletes switch up things with their workouts, making sure to target strength, cardio, flexibility, balance, and doing that every single week. 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
0: I just think, ladies and gentlemen, we have to fight for our country. And part of fighting for our country is making it clear to everybody and anyone who will listen why this nation is fantastic and why we can't give it up. There's nothing fantastic about Marxism. It is totalitarianism with a different face. That's all it is. There's nothing fantastic about Islamism. It believes in murder and rape and so many other things that are utterly contrary to civilization. So we really need to make our case and take it to our our friends, our family, our kids especially, and explain it to them. And that we have this enemy within, and they tend to be Democrats. When they say no ICE, no borders, complete collapse of our society, complete collapse of our culture. I mean, Reagan was right when he said we're one generation away from losing our country, our freedom. It's not in our blood system. It's something that has to be fought for and argued for. And I'm going to tell you something. I'm very concerned about these midterm elections. Very. I'm very concerned about it. I don't think the Republicans, especially in the Senate, have given the reason for a lot of people to be motivated in this election. They haven't done very much, have they? What have they done? We've got a majority leader there in Thune who is, to my great disappointment, although not, I can't say I wasn't totally unexpected, is a quintessential rhino. I mean, he doesn't even allow effectively recess appointments. What is that all about? The president is trying to get major legislation through, and he can't get it through. He gets it through the House, but not the Senate. And so the bottom line is, they're not giving people a lot of reason. They're not giving people a lot of reason to vote for them. Now, you and I understand what's at stake. It almost doesn't matter how bad the Republicans are, even if they're awful as hell. The fact is, the enemy is in the Democrat Party. And they will begin the dismantlement of the Constitution. It's not just these Marxists. The Democrat Party came forward first with abolishing the Electoral College. It came forward first with basically packing and stacking the Supreme Court, effectively destroying it. The Democrat Party came first about packing the Senate by making a city, D.C., and a territory, Puerto Rico, states, to ensure they get four more Democrat senators and control the majority there forevermore. And the list goes on. Open borders. Illegal immigration. We're reaching a point soon where non-citizens are going to be voting in local, state, and federal elections because non-citizens, illegal aliens, are a major constituent group of the Democrat Party. And you're not going to recognize this country. You're not going to recognize our principles, our values, our belief systems. You're not going to recognize our history. You're not going to recognize our official federal holidays anymore. Everything's on the table. Everything. These are not disputes over white paper policy disagreements. Now we're fighting to defend our Constitution, our society, and our culture. I mean, this is crazy, but it's a fact. What's happening in New York City, what's happened in Dearborn, Michigan, what's happened in Paterson, New Jersey, is happening all over this country. What's happening in Plano, Texas, all over this country, in every state, every single state. And we have birthright citizenship, thanks to the Supreme Court, basically constitutionalizing it. I mean, there's going to be no end to this. Now, I'm not trying to throw a wet blanket on you there, but I am trying to alert you and awaken as many people as we possibly can. What's on the ballot in November and every election hereafter, I'm afraid, is the future of this country. The future of this country. That's what's on the ballot. Whether we survive or not. And I'm worried about it. A lot. And I'm worried about this midterm election. And I'm looking at these Senate races. We're behind in North Carolina. We're behind in Texas. All these groups and people who wanted Ken Paxton, you have a responsibility now to step up and get him over the finish line. Turning Point USA, others. You got Paxton. Now get him over the finish line. We all have to help. Don't get me wrong. We all have to help. But people who fought like hell over this, they really need to jump in. We're behind in Iowa, for God's sakes. Iowa. We're behind in another couple of states, too. I can't remember them off the top of my head, but I will. I'll pull it up. We'll remember them soon enough. And it should concern you. What else should concern you is the House of Representatives. I mean, we have a case here where we could lose the House and the Senate. They'll spend the whole time working on impeaching Donald Trump, obstructing him, undermining him. The enemy in Iran, they will be victors if the Democrats win one or either House, either or both, I should say. That's a victory for the Iranian regime. Let's be honest. Let's be perfectly honest about it. It's a victory for illegal immigration. It's a victory for open borders. And it's a victory for dismantling our Constitution. And don't think that these lifetime appointed federal judges at the lower level, who are Democrats and liberals, aren't going to be affected by this. They are. They're going to be influenced too. And what a mess it'll be. We have our work cut out for us. You and I, we didn't create this situation, but we got to deal with it. We've got to deal with it. It's one of the reasons I've spent really almost 18 months fighting the woke right neo-fascists, so-called podcasters and influencers, because they have combined with the enemy to try and undermine this country, and we're going to have to take the whole damn thing on. I'll be right back.

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3: A better life with Dr. Sanjay Gupta.
4: They say consistency is key, but sometimes you just gotta switch it up. A new study out of Harvard School of Public Health found that varying your exercise routine could add years to your life. What exercise someone did didn't matter much. What did matter was that all the exercises together worked all the muscle groups in their body. Now, an added benefit to changing things up is it can help you push through the plateau effect. That's when your body gets so efficient at doing something that you actually stop getting better at it. And we know from previous research that specializing in any one sport at a young age can make someone actually more prone to injury. And as experts we talk to point out, even elite athletes switch up things with their workouts, making sure to target strength, cardio, flexibility, balance, and doing that every single week. I'm Dr. Sanjay Gupta, helping you live a better life.
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13: I'm not trying to upset you, but I am trying to inform you. And I'm just the messenger, but I'm also cheerleader for our side. New poll indicates Texas Republicans are in trouble in November in the center square. And they've been working on Texas now for 20 years because they know if they can flip Texas, it's all over. It's all over. A new Texas public opinion research poll of likely Texas voters shows close races in November with some Republican candidates in trouble. 100 days before the midterm election, in a state where Republicans should be far ahead in the polls, in three key races, they aren't, according to a new poll by the nonpartisan Austin-based TPOR. Want to hear more, or should I just shut it down? In the U.S. Senate race, Democrat Representative James Tallarico. Now, this guy is a psycho, and he's a liar. He's running away from his record and the things that he has said. He leads Republican Attorney General Ken Paxton by 5 points, 45-40%, a two-point increase from May. Tallarico posts strong margins with voters who self-identify as moderate, plus 34, and independent, plus 20, according to the poll. His lead is driven by a strong performance on affordability, which 44% of voters rank as their top priority in this election. You know what? On Saturday's Life, Liberty, and Levin, I'm going to bring Steve Moore on. You know him, an economist. And we're going to deal with this issue of affordability nationwide and in these blue states and red states. Voters say Tallarico better understands their economic challenges facing working Texans over Paxton by 7 points. And also Tallarico to lower costs and improve Texans' financial situations over Paxton by 9 points. Tallarico holds the best statewide net favorability rating of any figure we tested, plus 12, while Paxton holds the worst, minus 13. The governor's race, Governor Greg Abbott leads Democrat State Representative Gina Hinojosa by just 3 points, 45-42%, with 10% still undecided. According to the poll, in previous elections, Abbott won by a landslide. You know what, Rich? We better get Abbott on the show this coming week, next week. According to a June University of Texas Politics Project poll, Abbott has a 46% job approval rating. Among independents, his negative job approval rating increased to 61%. Paxton has a negative 47% approval rating. U.S. Senate race is statistically tied, with Paxton leading Tallarico by 1 point in another poll.

Middleton and Democrat State Senator Nathan Johnson are statistically tied. What are they running for? For Attorney General. Yeah, that was a big mistake when Republicans didn't nominate our man, Chip Roy. Big mistake. Because this guy's pretty much a rhino. He may get through. Hope he does. Hope they all do. And so that's that story about Texas. I mean, when it's close in Texas, I'd say we have a problem. Wouldn't you, Mr. Producer? It's worrisome. And then we go to a CNN story. Voters favor Democrats by an 8-point margin heading into the midterms. Less than 100 days before the midterms, voters are agitating for a wholesale change in Congress and looking to the Democrat Party in hopes of making that happen. Democrats lead Republicans on the generic ballot by 8 points among registered voters. According to a new CNN poll, Democrats also continue to hold a significant advantage in voter enthusiasm, a 20-point advantage in preferences among those who say they're extremely motivated to vote. More Americans say the country would be better off 38% than worse off 33% if Democrats were to take control of Congress this November. 29% said it wouldn't make a difference. In an indication of the hunger for drastic change in Washington, a majority of voters say Congress would be better off if most of its current members were unseated in this fall's election, higher by double digits than the share who felt the way ahead of the Democratic wave election in the midst of the Iraq War in 2006. Voters' frustration in Washington comes through in deeply negative views of both parties and their congressional leaders, along with a widespread sense that neither side is spending enough time on economic concerns. One of the things I see here, by the way, is I remember when George H.W. Bush lost to Bill Clinton when he was running for re-election. And one of the things Clinton and the Democrats did successfully was to push this issue of recession. It was constant, constant, constant. In all their ads, in all their talking points, we were not in a recession. And yet people thought we were in a recession because they kept talking about a recession, recession, recession. Gasoline prices today are lower than they were at the highest point under Biden, but you wouldn't know it. You wouldn't know it. Food costs have stabilized from when they were under Biden, but you wouldn't know it. Household income is way up compared to Biden, but you wouldn't know it. Inflation is way down compared to Biden, but you wouldn't know it. You wouldn't know any of these things. You wouldn't know any of these things if you're listening to the media. Affordability, affordability, affordability. These blue states are not affordable. These blue cities are not affordable in the least. They have the highest taxes in the country on the middle class, on quote-unquote working people. They're not affordable. When you buy a gallon of gasoline in a state like California, you got 71 cent sales tax. Can you imagine, Rich, 71 cent sales tax on a gallon of gasoline? Every single gallon? New York's got among the highest. Illinois has among the highest. New Jersey has among the highest. Look at the price of electricity in New Jersey and New York and New England generally. That's all brought to you by the Democrats. What is it? The Republicans don't know how to talk? They don't know how to explain things? The reason why millions and millions of people have left the Northeast, New England, and California is because they're unaffordable. That's why they've left. That's why states like Florida and Texas and Tennessee and South Carolina, I might add, are seeing huge growth. Huge growth. People talking with their feet, getting in their cars and leaving. But you wouldn't know it. I don't know if it's a messaging thing. I don't know what the problem is. Now, always in every election, we know the Democrats have a built-in advantage with our media. We know our media are corrupt. We know they're left-wing. We know they're Democrat. I wrote an entire book on this, on freedom of the press. Many of you bought it. Just page through it. It's all right there. And they do this every single election cycle, midterm, general, it doesn't matter.

0: But it's not a new issue that we have to deal with. We've overcome this before. I don't feel like we're overcoming it right now. I don't feel like the Republicans have a 1, 2, 3, 4, 5 bullet point argument. Maybe even 1, 2, 3. That would be nice. I just don't hear it and I don't see it. Yeah. Well, they better, or they're going to get their asses whipped. And we're going to do everything we can here to prevent it, but there's only so much we can do. There's only so much we can do. I mean, they're the ones who are going to spend money, and they're the ones who have to run for office. I don't understand. I don't understand how people get so far that they get elected to the Senate, get elected to the House, and they don't know how to talk. It's crazy. One more. Can you handle it? I think you can handle it. I think you can handle it. Let's see here. No, that's not the one I meant to get to. I may have to take a break and find it because I've been looking for it, and it's these various races where we stand. And it's not pretty. Again, in North Carolina, Maine is neck and neck. Iowa, we should be winning. We're behind. Texas, we should be winning. We're behind. Things of that sort. These are bad omens. Even if we squeak out a victory here and there and so forth, it's still not pretty. Now, if we don't get control over immigration, we're never going to win because these are largely Democrats who are coming into the country. Many people who hate the country, and they will sign up to the Democrat Party because the Democrat Party wants to destroy the country, too. Never forget. Never forget their view of deconstructing the Constitution, deconstructing our capitalist system. There's a reason why the Islamists and the Marxists have found a home in the Democrat Party. Not the Republican Party, the Democrat Party. We're it. We're it. We're all that's left. And I want to say, for all those who attack Elon Musk, I don't really care how rich he is. I don't really care if he says things that I don't agree with. It doesn't matter to me. This is a man who puts his money where his mouth is. And Axios reports, exclusive, Musk plans massive push for GOP in midterms. Tech billionaire Elon Musk is jumping into the midterms with a huge investment in a plan to boost Republican voter turnout, Axios has learned. You know, Miriam Adelson comes under attack viciously, by Steve Bannon and Megyn Kelly and this guy Fuentes and Tucker Carlson. She's putting in $40 or $50 million to help the Republicans. Yeah. She's trying to help the Republicans and the president and trying to help save our country. Well, so is Elon Musk, who came under vicious attack by bloated fraudster Bannon. So he's jumping into the midterms with a huge investment in a plan to boost Republican voter turnout. Musk is resuscitating his dormant super PAC, America PAC, which spent almost over $250 million over to help elect President Trump in 2024. The PAC will focus on door knocking, digital advertising, direct mail aimed at turning out the conservative base, including voters who typically are less inclined to cast ballots in a non-presidential election year. Sources with knowledge of the plan tell Axios. Musk's representatives declined to specify how much he'd spend, but given what he donated in 2024, the number is expected to be high. And his pro-Trump donations through America PAC in 2024 made him the largest individual political donor in a single election in American history. Now, I'll tell you more about this when we return. We'll be right back.
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5: 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Keep your gaze forward, your jaw relaxed, and then just breathe in through your nose and out through your mouth. 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
0: Let's continue. Musk's investment will add to a huge Republican cash edge over Democrats, which is very much needed. At a time when the president's low approval ratings, particularly in the economy and the Iran war, have put GOP control of the House and perhaps even the Senate in jeopardy in the November 3rd elections. You know, I'm going to try again this weekend on my show on Fox, Life, Liberty, and Levin, to press the case on how to win this war with Iran. It started out in 2 weeks' time with such a fantastic initiative with our Israeli allies. And then we got into ceasefires, and then we got into starting and stopping and starting and stopping and negotiations and MOUs and now this. And I don't know what to tell you, folks. I've done everything I can to try and push the case to destroy this entity, do whatever it takes, and then be done with it. And I think the American people will like to see a victory. And the oil markets will recover, and all the other markets will recover. I just think this is, I've said what I need to say. And when it comes to affordability, we have so many arguments that we can make. You know, some of the times we just pick bad candidates. Some of the candidates are just poor. And by the way, I'm not throwing in the towel here. I'm not waving a white flag in any respect. We're going to fight like hell. I'm laying out the battlefield for you so you understand what we're up against. So maybe you'll donate to a candidate here and there. I mean, look at the governor's race in New York. We're only 4 points behind there. That's the poll I saw. How about you, Mr. Producer? Statistical dead heat. Now, that means we got to get excited and make sure our friends in New York turn out and vote. But 4%? A statistical dead heat? I mean, there are opportunities out there, too, so please don't get me wrong, but I'm laying out at the national level things that are going on. GOP super PACs and committees have a $300 million-plus advantage over their Democratic counterparts, and that doesn't include the $400 million sitting in Trump's MAGA Inc. super PAC. And obviously they're hoping the money, the Republicans, will help offset what's going on, but they got to do better than that. What are you going to do with that money? You have to have a message. You have to have a clear, easily understood message. That's what you need. And so what Musk is going to do is focus on voter turnout, and Musk's group will allow other GOP groups to gear their efforts toward TV ads while he focuses on getting out the vote. Smart, smart, smart. If Elon Musk is anything, he's smart. And that's the way to do it. The president's political team and the rest of the GOP apparatus have put a top-notch operation, according to Andrew Romeo. But time will tell. Time will tell. All right. Let's see here, Mr. Producer. In a world that is increasingly turning against Israel, which turns my stomach, because Israel represents our values of this country, I'm proud to stand with Pastors John and Matt Hagee and the Hagee Ministries. These are fantastic people. And for decades, Hagee Ministries has stood with the people of Israel through prayer and compassion and action. One of the incredible organizations they support helps bring children from some of the poorest and most difficult places in the world to Israel for life-saving heart surgery. 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
3: A better life with Dr. Sanjay Gupta.
4: How often do you stop to wonder whether you should share something that's revealing, maybe even embarrassing, with a partner, a friend, or even your boss? In her new book called Revealing, The Underrated Power of Oversharing, behavioral scientist Leslie John says doing just that can help you deepen relationships that are vital to your life. We need people to trust us in order to get things like love, friendship, and career success. That's what she told us. When you make yourself vulnerable by revealing something sensitive, it does make other people trust you. In turn, when you ask someone to reveal something about themselves, showing that interest will generally lead someone to like you more. Why? Because people like to be asked about themselves, she says. It also signals that they are discriminating and choosy, but in a good way. I'm Dr. Sanjay Gupta, helping you live a better life.
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6: From ABC News, I'm Dave Packard. The U.S. economy grew less than analysts were expecting in the April to June quarter. The Commerce Department says GDP growth slowed from 2.1% in the first 3 months of the year to 1.5% in the second quarter. ABC's Elizabeth Schulze says energy costs are a major contribution.
7: As the Iran war escalates, we are seeing oil and gas prices go up again. The national average for a gallon of gas is back above $4, now about $4.08. That's where it was in June before the ceasefire was announced. And a new estimate from Moody's Analytics finds the typical American household has spent an extra $672 in gas, diesel, home heating, and jet fuel costs combined since the start of the war 5 months ago. With the recent moves higher in oil, Gas Buddy is predicting we could see drivers paying the highest prices for the month of August on record.
6: And that's not good news for lawmakers trying to hold on to their seats.
8: There are 96 days to go until the midterm elections. Republicans are clearly focused on holding on to their majorities in the House and Senate. The war, inflation, higher gas prices, not helping.
6: ABC's Stephen Portnoy. With less than 2 weeks before the August 11th election, Mandela Barnes announced he's dropping out of the Democratic primary for Wisconsin governor.
9: And I want to thank you for having faith in me. I want to thank you all so much for this opportunity. And let's all move forward together, everybody.
6: His announcement a day after a poll found that the Democratic socialist in the race, Francesca Hong, is leading Barnes and other candidates by a large margin. The father of convicted Appalachian High School shooter Colt Gray, sentenced to 15 years in prison. Colin Gray, convicted of second-degree murder for giving his son that gun that was used in the shooting. Barrow County District Attorney Brad Smith.
10: I own guns. I'm not against people owning guns. I own them myself. But when you see someone in distress, please take away their access to guns.
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6: In the Pacific Northwest, hot and dry conditions are fanning the flames of wildfires. More from ABC News meteorologist Leslie Lopez.
7: That dry, windy weather is fueling fires out towards Stouffer, Oregon. 1,800 acres have burned in the area. Zero containment evacuation orders also in place. And that fire weather watch is now moving across areas of the Pacific Northwest. It's Oregon, it's Washington, Idaho, along with areas of Montana. And again, this is really bringing with it the opportunity for low humidity levels into the single digits.
6: Days after a Swiss flight had to be diverted due to smoke in the plane, the airline is revealing the culprit. ABC Stephanie Ramos has more.
12: The passenger jet from Zurich to New York City diverting on Monday to Maine's Bangor International Airport. In a statement, the airline saying the smoke occurred in business class after the headphone charging case slipped into a seat and became jammed, adding this damaged the device, causing it to heat up and produce smoke. That aircraft later towed to the gate where everyone disembarked. The airline says everyone on board was safe and well, and that it worked to ensure customers made it to their final destination.
6: The Trump administration today announced a campaign encouraging military veterans to become truck drivers in a bid to address a national driver shortage. The program follows the revocation of about 56,000 commercial driver's licenses from immigrant drivers due to illegally issued permits and alleged English proficiency issues. Dave Packer, ABC News.
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19: He's here. He's here. 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
20: 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Our number, 877-381-3811. We'll get to your calls at the bottom of hour three. 877-381-3811. Here's what I was looking for. Interactive polls, Senate polls by Fox News. Fox News. In Georgia, Ossoff, this guy is a crazy leftist, is leading Collins, the Republican, 56-43%. That's 13 points. North Carolina, Cooper, the former governor, is a lefty, 53%. Watley, who ran the RNC with Lara Trump, 44%. That's a 9-point lead for the Democrat. In Ohio, for the Senate, Sherrod Brown, who's a radical lefty, runs as a moderate, of course, at 53%. Husted is at 45%. That's an 8-point lead for the Democrat. In Iowa, Turek, is at 50%. Hinson's at 46%. Iowa, a Republican state. Turek is plus four. Now, Iowa has gone Democrat from time to time, no question about it. But it is a Republican state. And Collins is at about 50% as that plays out in Maine. So I only point these things out to you to tell you the situation. Elizabeth McDonald is a host on the Fox Business Channel. She's quite excellent, actually. And she's looking at Bernie Sanders and what he's proposing, because he's such a Marxist, you know what. And let's see here. He's attacking Mark Zuckerberg. Mark Zuckerberg, it turns out, moved to Florida after this tax in California was proposed. This 5% tax on billionaires' wealth. Zuckerberg moved to Florida after this tax was proposed by the California lawmakers. So he's not going to pay any of that money, and he shouldn't. So Bernie Sanders writes, if voters in California approved the 5% billionaire wealth tax in November, Mark Zuckerberg would owe $10.5 billion in taxes, and health care would be saved for 3 million low-income people. Poor Mr. Zuckerberg would only have $200 billion left to feed his family. And of course, he left. And Elizabeth McDonald writes, it's striking. A sitting U.S. senator is pushing a tax that violates both the U.S. Constitution and California's own state constitution, where multiple European nations have already dropped it as a failure. This is a communist seizure of wealth, and the senator says nothing about stopping literally billions of dollars in fraud, waste, and abuse in the U.S. government. And I would go further. You see the way Bernie Sanders positions this? That it's one guy with a family who'd be living off $200 billion. That's not the way this works. Facebook is not one guy with a family. Facebook feeds tens of thousands, if not hundreds of thousands of families, individuals and their families. Gives them good paying jobs. They're able to get medical care. They're able to get pensions. They're able to provide for themselves a good wage, a good salary for working class Americans, for middle class Americans. So it's not that Zuckerberg has $200 billion in liquid assets that he's just going to piss away. That's not how that works. He's got businesses. He's got capital. He's got facilities. He's got employees. And so Bernie Sanders is never going to talk about the wonders of these geniuses, whether we like them or not, who create these things. Who create these things that people want. And so he has $200 billion left off not to feed his family. That means he may have to shutter some of his business. That means he may have to fire some of the employees. $200 billion may be a lot, but he might need $300 billion to run the place. Because these are huge industries, huge. And these numbers sound big to you and me because they are. But in the context of a huge industry, these numbers are necessary. That's why it took Rockefeller to build all these oil pipelines. That's why it took Carnegie to create steel and build all these bridges. That's why it took Ford to build assembly lines and build all these automobiles. You need heavy capital to do these things. That's why Starlink, Elon Musk has created Starlink, but you need a lot of capital to build this system and to build these devices. Same with Tesla. So when this guy's talking about, oh, it only costs $10 billion, $15 billion, $50 billion, he'd still have $200 billion left over, and he'd have 3 million people would have, low-income people would have health insurance. No, they wouldn't. How many of you believe the government would take this money and all of a sudden 3 million people would have health insurance? How ridiculous is this? How absurd is this? Always they act like the federal government in particular is hat in hand. That the poor federal government doesn't get enough of your taxpayers' money. Gets trillions of dollars. Trillions of dollars. And I've said before, what did they ever do, the states, with the tobacco money? What did they ever do with it? They blew it. That's what they did. They blew it. Where's that money now? It's nowhere. It was all spent. Just like your Social Security. Now, we're going to be honest with each other here. I and you have put a small fortune into Social Security, and they create an account for each and every one of us. And we get a notification. They say twice a year. I don't feel like I get it twice a year, but okay, I get it now and then. That tells us when we retire, depending on what age we retire at, how much we're going to be receiving. And they tell us how much we paid in and how much is in our account. It's all a lie. There's nothing in our account. They're MOUs. MOUs. The Social Security Administration has MOUs with the Treasury Department. Because these very same politicians like Bernie Sanders, he's among them, voted to take that money and spend it on general operating activity. So they have spent all of our Social Security money. All of it. And so what we're left with are, it's not MOUs, IOUs, I apologize. IOUs. And so those IOUs are the reason why we now talk about in 6 years it's going to go broke. Because they say there's not enough people contributing to the program. Wait a minute. Mr. Producer, why do we need all these people contributing to the program? I contributed to my own account, did I not? So why does it matter how many people are contributing to the program if I already contributed to my own insurance? You follow me, folks? It shouldn't matter how many people are contributing to the program if they took our money, segregated, and invested it, and we had a return on our money. But we don't. Because they spent it all. Now, in the private sector, it's called a Ponzi scheme, and they go to prison. In the public sector, you're called righteous. Nobody ever confronts a Bernie Sanders because he's a propagandist. He'll use slogans. He'll accuse you of being a right-wing conspiracy theorist and so forth and so on. And so what's their answer? To expand it. What's their answer for Medicare? They've done exactly the same thing. So now what's their answer for Medicare? To bring in illegal aliens and put them on Medicare? To open it up to everybody, including everybody who's paid nothing into the program. Well, then it's not insurance anymore. It's welfare. And what does that mean? That means you're not going to get a return on your dollar. You're going to get inadequate care. You're going to have long lines. And people are going to die. But don't worry. Everybody's got health care. Just because you don't get quality medical care on time, that's beside the point. I'll be right back.
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20: You know, there's articles out there, folks. There's articles out there that, yeah, there are some shortages of certain types of munitions, but not enough to stop us from taking it to the Iranian regime, especially if we're hitting their offensive launching sites. And that's the position of Admiral Cooper. And I told you the other day that Cooper really is the tough guy, not Kane. The president has positioned Kane as Raising Kane and so, but it's Cooper who is raring to go and wants to militarily finish this thing. He's the one responsible for the day in and day out military operations that are taking place in the Middle East. He is the head of Central Command. I have a lot of faith in that man, less so than Kane, as a matter of fact. But there's a piece in the Free Press, a good piece, on how there are individuals around the president who are using this situation to try and persuade him not to go forward with a much more aggressive military posture in the next 2 weeks, 3 weeks or so, to really put this regime in the dirt, or in a significant way, force its hand. If that's true, and I'm sure it is, that's treachery, absolute treachery. That's what it is. Trying to undermine our reason for being there in the first place. Treachery. And I agree with my friend Mark Thiessen that the president should really look around him, look at who's advising him, who's advised him correctly over the last 6 months, and who has not. And rely on those who have advised him correctly and reject or dismiss the advice of those who have not. Because it's crunch time now. It's crunch time. And so, if you have people around you, and there have been reports the president's been concerned, and if not upset, because of the disagreements of those surrounding him. Disagreements are one thing, but if you have ideologues around you who are pushing an appeasement agenda, an isolationist agenda, a loser agenda, certainly at this stage, that ought to be rejected. In my opinion, that ought to be rejected. And if you have generals who are the same way, and I don't know if we do or not, if you have generals who are that way, they ought to be replaced. Or at least they ought to be pushed aside for generals who are can-do. President gives his orders and the generals follow it. And that's the right way, in my view, to handle something like this. And I'm going to talk about this Saturday also on Life, Liberty, and Levin. In my opening, what I think needs to be done, again, with specificity. And I will talk in some detail about the arming of the Iranian people and how that should be done, and it ought to be done, and it ought to be done now. Help train them, give them air cover, give them, you know, military coverage and support. And also, I believe, it's time to take out Karg Island. Either capture it or destroy it. That is the heart and soul of the regime's economy. What about rebuilding it? We can worry about that after we win, because we have to win first. But we can rebuild it. We will help rebuild all of Europe after World War II. This would not be that difficult. I'm just trying to point out that, you know, we're in a situation where the main economic center of this regime is on one island. That's very rare in the history of warfare, to have an enemy that relies essentially on one resource, and it's concentrated, not completely, but mostly in one place. You see what I'm saying, Mr. Producer? So in other words, if you blow it up, they're not going to be able to pay their Iranian Republican Guard Corps, the IRGC. They're not going to be able to pay the regular army. They're not going to be able to pay their police and the militia. And what happens is gaps form, power struggles form, because the entire insular process that they have set up, the police state that they have set up, begins to collapse. Obviously, apparently, it wasn't enough to take out the leadership. And we and the Israelis took out 49 of their top leaders, their top clerics, obviously the so-called supreme leader, the head of the IRGC, so many of them. But they're like cockroaches, you know, they keep moving in. But if economically you're not paying the second tier, the third tier, the worker bees, well, you create hostility, you create opposition, you create, you know, various dislocations, and that's very, very important. So there we have Karg Island just sitting there, and I don't get it, to be perfectly honest with you. well, it'd be forever to rebuild. It can hurt the Iranian people. It's time for victory. And the Iranian people want us to destroy this regime. It's not about the Iranian people don't want to or the Kurds don't want to. It's about whether we have the will to finish off this regime. And if the president has advisors who are trying to use various arguments to undermine the war effort, that's problematic. I mean, what I heard and what I was told 4 or 6 weeks ago is we can't go all in because the Iranians will attack the Arab oil infrastructure and we'll have a worldwide depression. That was that argument. Now the argument seems to be, well, we don't have enough missiles, defensive missiles, Patriot missiles, and so forth. Okay, well, Cooper's come up with the solution, and you know what it is? It is to attack aggressively, thoroughly, brutally, and crush all of their offensive military capabilities. That way you don't need as many defensive missiles. And the president has said, actually, we're okay on that. But even if we're low, low is different than not having them. So I discuss this with you. I share this with you because I really think it's time to take a look at this inner circle and make decisions about who's been right, who wants victory, and who is making excuses, who is risk averse. We're in it now. There's no risk averse. We're in it. And we got to win it. And I think we can. There are an awful lot of people who like negotiating deals, too, that are in there. Deals for this, deals for that, MOUs, and so forth and so on. This enemy doesn't abide by deals. This enemy might make deals. It has before. And it has violated every single one of them, including the most recent MOU just a few weeks ago. I'll be right back.
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10: 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But if you log off, take a step back from all the hype, you'll find that the actual keys to a longer, healthier life are hiding in plain sight. There are four of them. Number one, nutrition. The Mediterranean diet really is the gold standard. Number two, exercise. You should be getting 150 minutes of moderate intensity exercise or 75 minutes of vigorous intensity exercise every week, plus strength training and stretching. Number three, sleep. Sleep is when your body and your brain repair themselves. You should be getting 7 to 9 hours a night. And finally, number four often gets forgotten, socialization. 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
8: 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You're going to love it. I love it. Simply dial pound 250, and say Mark Levin. That's pound 250, say Mark Levin. You're off to the races. 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You want to keep your phone? Keep your phone. You want to keep your phone number? Keep your phone number. They're there to work with you and make it easy. Again, dial pound 250, say Mark Levin, pound 250, say Mark Levin. Oh, yes.
20: We are big fans here of Pure Talk. That's for sure. All right. Give me a second here. Yes, yes, yes. The printer. The printer. What can I say? The printer. Bernie Sanders is a hemorrhagic. Those of you who have listened to the program, maybe you know what I mean by hemorrhagic. I've coined the word. That is a human hemorrhoid, a hemorrhagic. So Bernie Sanders is not only a Stalinist, he's a hemorrhagic. And here he is on CNN yesterday. He's always on CNN, the constipated news network, because they're always promoting communists over there. Cut one, go.
1: What does it say to you in terms of how the president is viewing the midterm?
14: Look, you have a president, again, who in my view does not believe in democracy or the rule of law.
20: The libertarian doesn't believe in democracy. We're not a democracy, a-hole. We're a republic. And don't tell us what he doesn't believe in. We know what you don't believe in. We know you back Plattner, Mondami,

0: And we have to be prepared for that.
1: Ah, shut up, you idiot. John Fetterman on Capitol Hill yesterday takes it to Bernie. Cut two, go.
2: Bernie Sanders didn't apologize. You know, he had no regrets for promoting Plattner and putting him in that situation. You really? Really? You don't regret voting for a guy that was credibly accused of raping a woman and abusing other ex-girlfriends? You don't have no regrets that? You know, the guy that thinks that a American hero doesn't deserve to live? Really?
3: Is Bernie making it harder for Democrats to recapture the majority?
2: Well, yeah. I mean, like, what's he out on? Well, what's in it for him? You know, if it's not anything more at this point, ego. You know, maybe sit a few out, Bernie. You know, it's you're not helping.
1: He's sharper than ever, and he's hilarious. Well, Bernie responds to Fetterman. Cut three, go.
0: The last poll that I saw in Pennsylvania, not a whole lot of Democrats think that he is representing them. And, as you know, there's some question whether or not he fits.
1: How does that answer his point, Bernie? How does that answer his point? This is Bernie Sanders. Bernie Sanders is a huckster, as most Marxists are. He's a huckster. Go ahead.
0: And becomes a Republican. So I would not put too much credibility.
1: Fetterman says he's not going to be a Republican. If he does anything, he'll become an independent. But Bernie's not a Democrat, ladies and gentlemen. He's never been a Democrat. He's a Democratic Socialist. And because, what's her name, Collins? What's her first name? I can't remember. No. The reporter for CNN. It's not, Caitlin Collins is not smart enough to fire back and say, wait a minute, you're not a Democrat. In fact, you hide your communism. But she's not smart enough. Go ahead.
0: Somebody like Fetterman says.
4: He said you should sit this out.
0: Is that what he said?
4: Yeah.
0: So you think I should take his advice? I probably won't. So John, not going to take your advice. We're going to work as hard as we can, not only to elect El Sayed, but Peggy Flanagan in Minnesota.
1: These are all Marxists. Flanagan, El Sayed. He's making Fetterman's point. Go ahead.
0: Congressional candidates all over this country who have the guts to start taking on big money.
1: Taking on big money. All the Marxists care about is materialism and big money and controlling it. They don't take on big money. They steal it. They expropriate it. Then they redistribute it in order to increase their power, build up their support base. That's who they are, and that's what they are. Then we have little Dick Durbin from Illinois. Listen to this buffoon. Cut four, go.
5: A new CNN poll out, part of the new CNN poll just out this morning, Senator, says that if a third now, about a third of Democrats and Democratic-leaning adults identify as Democratic Socialists. Is that good for the Democratic Party? Do you like that?
6: Let me tell you, labels, of course, are being thrown around on both sides. I look for progressive values that I have supported over the years and continue to. There are some who are more aggressive than others, but the party that I belong to has that kind of dialogue and reflects what is really going through the minds of families in America who are struggling.
1: Yeah, what's going through the minds of families of America? To eliminate the presidency, to eliminate the Senate, to eliminate the Supreme Court, to eliminate our borders, no borders whatsoever, to eliminate our cops, to eliminate ICE, to eliminate the Border Patrol. That's what's going through the minds of the average citizen, huh? No, I don't think so, little Dick Durbin. I don't think so at all. Go ahead.
6: To survive. Progressives are joining us in this effort, and we need them.
1: Progressives. Since when are communist progressives? They're not progressives. They're regressives. And since when do Marxist policies, communist policies, you can use them interchangeably for our purposes, since when do those create affordability? In fact, they eliminate availability. It's not even a matter of affordability. The shelves are empty. Then you got this moron, Mark Kelly. This guy was an astronaut. Do you believe that? He's on Katie Couric's podcast. Who listens to that? Nobody. But we will use it as a foil. Cut five, go.
7: Well, I think things are so

0: bad for a lot of people. You know, right now.
1: See how they talk down the country? They talk down our economy. You know, our economy is the best economy in the entire Western world, the entire civilized industrial world. It's the best economy. Do you know that? Do you know the economy is much better than it was under Biden? Do you know more people have more income, spendable, not expendable, spendable income than they had under Biden? By far, it's not even close. You know, inflation is way down from where it was under Biden. You know that I'm the only one telling you this stuff because Republicans are too stupid to mention it. But nonetheless, so are the media, but you can't count on the media. People are really, really, really having a hard time. They want people to believe they're down on their luck all the time. All the time, that if they have a bad break, that it's the fault of Trump and the Republicans or the fault of the system and so forth and so on. We're talking about Democrats now, ladies and gentlemen, who are either embracing or making excuses for communist ideology that wants to destroy our entire system. Because people are upset. They're feeling down. They're feeling that they can't afford things. You know, that the top 1%'s in control of everything. Go ahead.
0: 1% owns as much of this country as the middle class.
1: I like that the top 1% owns as much of this country as the middle class. What does that even mean? What does that even mean? How many of you own a home or a condominium? How many of you own an automobile? Maybe your family has two automobiles. You own what you own, right? The middle class in America lives better than any king or queen lived 100 years ago, and I've pointed this out over and over again. So who cares what everybody else owns? Who gives a damn? What does that mean, they own? What does Elon Musk own? He owns these massive businesses that he's created with massive assembly lines, with people who work there, people who get paid decent salaries, get pensions, get medical care, and can provide for their families. What's wrong with that? And look at the services and products we get from all of this. We flip a switch, we get light. We get light. We have refrigerators and freezers. We have washing machines and dishwashers and dryers. We have automobiles. We have iPhones. We have televisions. What? We have HVAC systems. Heating systems during the winter. I don't understand. They own 1%. 1% owns as much as the middle class. Well, you own what you want to own. You have what you have. And there's nothing wrong with it compared to any other society on the face of the earth. It doesn't matter what Elon Musk owns. And it's not as if he puts it in his pocket. He doesn't. What he owns are factories. What he owns are equipment in factories. What he owns are ideas that create wealth, not just for himself, but the people who work for him. And people invest in his companies on the stock market. They all talk like Marxists. All of them. I'll be right back.
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7: 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Number one, nutrition. 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
1: I sit here just amazed sometimes, as many of you do, just amazed. I look at the Democrat Party, the radicalism, the extremism, the alien ideologies. We just went through 4 years of hell with that party. Their president, their vice president, their Congress. Where people were truly suffering under their economy. 4 years of hell. And yet, as I look at the tea leaves out here, I see, at least in some of the tea leaves, that they have the upper hand right now. Now, this won't last. Doesn't necessarily mean it's going to last. And one of the reasons I do what I do here, the way that I do it, is to light a fire under the asses of people who need to do something about it. And by the way, that's us too. Mr. and Mrs. America. And to alert and to encourage and motivate and urge that they get their act together. That they get their act together now before it's too late. It's very important that they do that. Very. Because in the end, it's our country. Our country. Remember, we're the people. And in the end, we're the ones who benefit or suffer as a result of stupid policies or great policies, right? 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
1: Oliver Larkin, who's a nobody, socialist congressional candidate for Florida. And you notice there's a lot of socialists and Marxists running as Democrats. Cut six, go.
11: The thing that I hear all the time that resonates in my district is people trust DSA because we're going to tell you exactly what we mean. 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
1: Oh, that's great. 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Oh, we're going to do all kinds of stuff. 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
7: There are lots of things you can measure to get an idea of how healthy you are at any given moment. Temperature, heart rate, blood pressure, just to name a few. But how about how healthy you will be and how long you're likely to live? According to a new study out of the University at Buffalo, two simple strength tests are pretty accurate at predicting longevity in older women. One is hand grip strength, and the other is how quickly people can stand up from a seated position without using their arms. By the way, I remember interviewing former President Jimmy Carter when he was quite old and being really impressed how he just popped out of the chair without using his arms. Not a lot of older people can actually do that. But I think the message here is that maintaining strength as you age is going to help you perform everyday activities, but also help you avoid injury and stay independent. I'm Dr. Sanjay Gupta, helping you live a better life.
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14: From ABC News, I'm Dave Packer. The federal government is warning communities about cyber threats to water systems.
15: State officials and the FBI are trying to determine who is behind a wide-scale cyber attack targeting more than 30 water treatment systems in the state of Minnesota. In one case, the hackers were actually able to shut down the flow of water from the well and water treatment plant in the tiny city of Brom, forcing officials to provide clean water to residents already stored in its water tower.
14: ABC's Pierre Thomas, multiple U.S. officials tell ABC News the attacks may be linked to Iran. Growing concerns about Russia's war in Ukraine possibly expanding. A Russian missile hit Poland during an attack on Ukraine.
16: Poland and NATO saying their air and ground defenses were activated. Prime Minister Tusk also saying the missile was a Russian KH-101 cruise missile. It came as Russia unleashed another massive air assault into western Ukraine, where Poland shares a border. Those strikes killing at least 8 people, including 3 children in one family. Britt Klenit, ABC News, London.
14: President Trump's new multinational board of peace said Thursday that Hamas has agreed to disarm. Hamas has not confirmed their acceptance of the agreement outlined by the U.S. A judge in Georgia handed Colin Gray a 15-year prison sentence Thursday for giving his son Colt Gray the gun that was used in the Appalachian High School mass shooting. ABC's Faith Abube.
17: Prosecutors argued even though Gray's 14-year-old son had mental health problems and was obsessed with school shooters, the Georgia father bought him an assault-style rifle for Christmas. His son is serving life without the possibility of parole, and now Colin Gray is sentenced to 15 years in prison. And this landmark case is now the latest in a wider push across this country to hold parents accountable for their children's deadly school shootings.
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14: Hurricane Genevieve is still several hundred miles offshore, but causing problems for California beaches. Swells from the Category 4 storm are creating life-threatening surf and rip currents. L.A. County Fire Lifeguard Division Captain Bono Barnes says they've conducted nearly 500 ocean rescues in the past days, and it will continue into the weekend.
20: It's been like near record, if not record-breaking, rescue work for us over the last couple of days. We'll have continued large surf, very strong rip currents.
14: 10 people are facing charges for alleged hazing incidents at a Pennsylvania high school outside of Philadelphia. ABC's Armando Garcia has more.
21: 4 coaches and 6 players on the Cheltenham High School football team have been indicted by a grand jury after a 15-year-old student told one of the coaches he had been jumped by his teammates in the locker room in September 2025.
22: The juvenile victim described the incident as being punched, kicked, and stomped in the head and the groin with cleats.
0: forcing him to curl up to protect himself and his head.
21: The district attorney says the alleged high school attackers also used a broomstick against the victim.
0: There has been reluctance by most parties, adults and juveniles, to tell what they knew, what they saw, what they heard.
21: Armando Garcia, ABC News, New York.
4: The school superintendent says, quote, "We appreciate that after nearly a year, charges have been announced." More than 70 million Americans are under heat alerts across the country. Life-threatening temperatures also causing wildfire concerns out west. Dave Packer, ABC News.
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1: Well, you know, the isolationists, the woke right isolationists, ladies and gentlemen, they will, of course, position themselves to blame the warmongers, the hawks, for any defeat come November. They're already working on it because they're very stupid people. First of all, substantively speaking, if they had had their way, Iran would have workable nuclear weapons right now. What would they do about that? They never have a solution to this, ever. What would they do about it? Is that a risk worth taking? The president has said since, what, 1980? That Iran cannot get nukes? That he's being manipulated by the warmongers? The warmongers and the rhinos. Now, that's pretty hilarious. The rhinos, Republicans in name only. It's the isolationists who are the rhinos. Isolationism was part of conservatism in the 1950s. So they're a throwback to the 50s, if you will. Was Reagan a rhino? No. Was he an isolationist? Of course not. He didn't believe in détente with the Soviet Union. He believed in victory, and he got victory. I've raised questions about how this military operation or war has proceeded, and we've discussed it here many times. But one thing they couldn't stand, one thing that's intolerable, is the Islamo-Nazi regime with nuclear weapons. Private citizen Trump was right. Candidate Trump was right. President Trump is right. And we're right, too. All of us. Can you imagine that regime with nuclear weapons? Can you imagine what it would do to us? The isolationists are rather stupid people in many respects because they haven't taken the time to study or research or just to understand the enemy. The enemy wants to wipe us off the face of the earth. The enemy is here in the form of the Islamist imams and their professors and their so-called scholars. Where do you think this enemy comes from? They come from Islamist regimes in the Middle East and other places overseas. Pakistan, as an example. And they want to destroy us. They want to wipe us off the face of the earth. They want to destroy our faiths. They want to destroy our civilization. They want to destroy our constitution along with the Marxists. And so the isolationists want you to believe that we should just leave them alone overseas. The fact that they want intercontinental ballistic missiles, and they're a long way towards getting them, well along with the assistance of the communist Chinese and the fascistic Putin. The fact that they are trying and have tried to get nuclear warheads on those missiles, but we've now stopped them, that doesn't even alarm them. They're willing to risk the entire existence of this nation and your children and grandchildren to an ideology of isolationism that was a complete failure in the 1930s, led to the emboldenment of an Adolf Hitler in the Third Reich, Imperial Japan, fascistic Italy, and a massive World War II. Can you imagine what Hitler would have done with nuclear weapons? Well, imagine what the Islamo-Nazi regime in Tehran would do with nuclear weapons. But the isolationists have all the answers. Just don't get involved. Just don't do anything. Stay out of it, because, you see, we're the imperialists. We're the colonialists. This is why they think a lot like the Bernie Sanders of the world, like the AOC of the world. This is who they are. They're not even really Republicans in name only. They're not Republicans. They're more Democrat than Republican. Truth be told, certainly when it comes to matters like this. And it is they who are undermining the president. It is they who are not supporting the president. It's easy to support the president when things are going well, when things are chugging along, and so forth and so on. But they'll turn on you in a second, these isolationists, the Tucker Carlsons and his ilk. So if we're up to them, the regime in Tehran would get a nuclear weapon. And they get as many as they want. And they can build ballistic missiles that will hit every corner of the United States. And we're not supposed to do anything. Reagan warned us about these people. Reagan, who had one of the most successful foreign policies in American history. He said this was the Fortress America crowd. That this was a disaster. It's particularly a disaster when the enemy can have nuclear weapons. And when the enemy believes and preaches that mutual assured destruction is okay, that they look for the catastrophic confrontation. These morons, they don't even understand what we're dealing with here. Suicide bombers, 9/11 bombers with nuclear weapons. And they tell us to sit on our ass with the greatest military on the face of the earth, and ignore it. Because they don't have any plan or strategy for dealing with it. Because it's our fault. We're the problem. We're the warmongers. They sound just like the Marxists and the Islamists. They sound just like them. Tom Cotton, who is a combat veteran and a great senator, says this stuff about Iran, the moderates and the hardliners, it's all BS. And it is all BS, and it's always been all BS. He's on with Dana Perino on Fox. Cut 10, go.
2: Is there any more you can tell us about whether the entity that went after us the other day in the surprise attack, are they not coordinated with whoever we're talking to?
5: Dana, of course they are. Everyone in Iran, Iran's government, is a revolutionary terrorist fanatic. They may play this game where the English-speaking diplomats who wear suits say that they had no idea and they're sorry that they rogue factions killed Americans. but it's all one single government in Iran. The president was right to strike back against Iran. I think we need to continue to hit them hard. We need to keep the embargo in place, which is devastating their economy. We need to keep the strait open to keep costs down for Arkansans and all Americans. But I've always been very skeptical that we'll find anyone in Iran that wants a deal and has the power to make a deal.
1: And we know that in the end, they won't honor a deal. Why? Because they want nuclear weapons. Why? Why are they obsessed with nuclear weapons? To kill us. That's why. Why? Why? Because the 12th Imam is among us. He's the last of the prophecies. The 12th Imam is waiting. He's waiting for the Islamists, for this regime in particular, to purify the world, to cleanse the world, to eliminate all the non-believers. I'm telling you what they're preaching. Listen to me. The Jews, the Christians, the Buddhists, the Hindus, the secularists, the atheists, the agnostics, it doesn't matter. Muslims who don't buy in to their fundamentalism, 7th century fundamentalism. They all have to go. You have to go. All of you. And then the 12th Imam will appear. He's among us. He will appear. And he will bring peace and prosperity and paradise to mankind. And in order to usher in the 12th Imam, anything and everything goes. Mass genocide, rape, torture, brutality of all sorts, all in the name of the 12th Imam and Allah. And we have people in this country who have websites, who are podcasters, maybe they're hosts on a different show, whatever, who are telling you that we should sit still, that we should do nothing. And that if you don't agree with them, then you are a warmonger, a neocon, a.k.a. a Jew. That you're a rhino. Whatever name they can come up with, they're sloganeers. That's pretty much what they are, just like the Marxists. They're sloganeers. And they have no plan on how to deal with an enemy like this. And they don't propose any. But we must sit on our hands and just let it happen. Should we sit on our hands and let it happen, for God's sakes? If somebody had told us that 9/11 was coming, how many Americans would have believed them? Very few. Let's roll it back even further. If in the 1920s somebody said there's a man who's going to rise up in Germany, the most advanced nation in Europe, and he's going to take over the country with a party that preaches worldwide domination, that preaches the elimination of the Jews, how many would have believed him? Nobody. We have the benefit of history. We have the benefit of knowing what took place in the 1930s in Europe and in our country. We have the benefit of knowing what this enemy thinks because they write about it and they talk about it. We have the benefit of knowing what a nuclear weapon is capable of doing. And yet these Neanderthals, these isolationist Neanderthals, lecture us. Stand down, no matter what. They're suicidal. These Neanderthals. Absolutely suicidal. I'll be right back.
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9: How often do you stop to wonder whether you should share something that's revealing, maybe even embarrassing, with a partner, a friend, or even your boss? In her new book called Revealing, The Underrated Power of Oversharing, behavioral scientist Leslie John says doing just that can help you deepen relationships that are vital to your life. We need people to trust us in order to get things like love, friendship, and career success. That's what she told us. When you make yourself vulnerable by revealing something sensitive, it does make other people trust you. In turn, when you ask someone to reveal something about themselves, showing that interest will generally lead someone to like you more. Why? Because people like to be asked about themselves, she says. It also signals that they are discriminating and choosy, but in a good way. I'm Dr. Sanjay Gupta, helping you live a better life.
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1: All right. Let's go into the gene pool here a little bit, if we may. I think we may. Let's go to Jonathan. Sebring, Florida, the great WWTK. How are you?
27: Fine. How you doing? This is your expertise, but I understood that the States is the president of the Senate under the Constitution.
1: Correct.
27: If he chooses to go down there and take the gavel.
1: Right.
27: So what's going on? Why don't we have recess appointments? Why doesn't the vice president, I mean, you tell me if it's possible, the vice president go down there take the gavel and tell John Thune to go be quiet?
1: Well, he could. It's a damn good question. Now, we do have the filibuster. So whatever they try to get through the Senate, they're going to have to really fight to get through. But I feel that the vice president, you make a great point, should go there and take a stand and make it clear where we stand and push it. As far as recess appointments go, I mean, you don't need approval by the Senate. So when the Senate's actually blocking them, they're going out of their way to prevent them. And this president ought to be able to do what other presidents have done with recess appointments. I think this is one of the reasons you're seeing some lackluster reaction to this election, which worries the hell out of me because the Democrats, I mean, they're aiming to destroy this country. They're aiming to destroy our republic. And I just don't see the urgency by the Senate Republicans at all, quite frankly. So I think that's a good point, Jonathan. Thank you for your call, my friend. Let's go to Sydney, Manalapan, New Jersey. How are you, Sydney?
7: Hello, Mark. It's a privilege to talk to you.
1: Thank you.
7: I want to share that I grew up in Brooklyn, New York, in the bosom of the Democratic Party. Mm-hmm. My mother said I should go out and do my civic duty, and I did. But when I became 18, the 18-year-old was allowed to vote. And I went into the voting booth, and I voted for Richard Milhouse Nixon.
1: Wow.
7: One of the best presidents that ever, ever, ever.
1: He was a great president. Yeah.
7: And I walked out of that voting booth, believed that my vote counted. I never questioned whether my vote counted or not. Mark, you and I and 75 million other conservative Americans have power here, and I think we should be reaching out to our elected representatives and having them reach out beyond the aisle so that we can pass this Save America Act. Because I know it's attributed to Joseph Stalin, but I don't think he's the one who really said it. It's not who votes for who, but who counts the votes.
1: Mm-hmm.
7: And I have no faith in our electoral system anymore. And I wanted to share with you, I listened to your WABC on Sunday, Dick Morris, God love him. But every week he has the same routine and he goes over the city.
1: All right. I can't criticize other hosts. First of all, I don't hear them. But that's just an unstated rule that one has with the other.
7: He should get his facts straight. Let's put
1: all
7: it
1: right.
7: there.
1: All right. All right, Sydney. Appreciate your call, my friend. Thank you. Let's go to JD, Las Vegas, Nevada. KDWN, the great KDWN. JD, Mr. Vice President, we haven't heard from you in a long time.
13: I'm going to go down to the Senate and recess the darn place, okay?
1: You're good.
13: Yep. I'm actually from Henderson, your hometown, too.
1: Hometown? I didn't know that.
13: Well, you have relatives there, don't you?
1: Yeah, I did have relatives there. Yep.
13: Oh, okay. I'm very thankful.
1: You have a great memory, by the way. I haven't mentioned that in like a decade.
13: Well, I first met you in San Diego with Sean Hannity at the concert out there. That when you had your first book with the judges, the Men in Robes,
1: Men in Black.
13: It's the only book.
1: Yeah,
13: I
1: that's
13: don't
1: like
13: have.
1: 20 years ago.
13: Only book. No, it's about more than that. But that's the only book of yours that I don't have. Anyhow, Chief Dr. Don Fauci.
1: I'll tell you what, Mr. Producer, when we're done with this call, get the gentleman's full name and address. I'm going to get him one. I'll take it out of off my own shelf. Go right ahead.
13: Aren't you a sport?
1: Yes, I
13: thank
1: am.
13: You. Don Fauci wouldn't spend $50 to buy a diary. He used the government computers to write his diaries on with his staffers. And thank God Bobby Kennedy found it and handed it over to Rand Paul. Now, Rand Paul gave every Democrat on that committee hearing access to that diary. Not one of them accessed it. Now, as a constitutional lawyer.
1: What does that tell you, by the way, before we get to the next phase? What does that tell you?
13: I think you'll find out when I make my final point.
1: All right,
13: it tells me that they didn't care to hear the evidence. If you're in a courtroom and you're prosecuting a murderer and you have the evidence to put on the table, and the jury turns their head or walks out, the judge would throw you out. And every one of those senators.
1: That's because these jurors agreed with Fauci, agreed with his tyranny, agreed with his deceit, agreed with the centralized power over our healthcare system, because this is what they want. This is what they believe in. I'll be right back. 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
1: You know, folks, you've heard me talk about gold before. And I hope you really focus in on this. I'm a big believer in gold. Gold entered 2026 after a historic year. 53 new all-time highs, record annual demand, and an average price up 44% year over year, then pushed past $5,500 an ounce in January. Now it hangs around $5,000. But the worse the situation gets with the debt, with Social Security, you know, election results and so forth and so on, people diversify, and they diversify for good reason, because you don't want to put all your money in one place or maybe two places. I certainly don't, and this is what financial advisors tell you. That is that you need to diversify. Some products will go up, some products will go down, but only one product always holds its value vis-a-vis the market, and that's gold. And gold's been around, really, for thousands of years. Most of the countries around today have not. Certainly their currency is not. Look over the last 20 years. Gold is way up. The value of our currency is down. And that's the same with virtually every other country. It's also one of the reasons a country like China is stockpiling gold, because it fears what might happen in these various currencies throughout the world. I fear, too, because we have a debt that is growing by the minute. The interest on the debt is bigger than the defense budget. I don't see it shrinking anytime soon. In fact, I see it expanding. You have economists, you can go look on the internet yourself, who are warning about us hitting a wall at some point. Social Security is going to hit a wall in 6 years. What are we going to do about these things? And we have a ruling class that seems incapable or unwilling or unable of doing much about it except just keep doing it, right? So it's something to really think about. And if you're concerned, I consider diversification a very responsible position to take. Very. Call Monetary Gold today. They're the best of the best. I've dealt with other gold companies over the years. They're the best. Get your free gold and silver guide, because they want you to be informed. 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All right. Let's go to Pete, Traverse City, Michigan.

0: procedures, because that would make him radioactive, and anybody who takes federal money would drop him like a hot potato.
1: Now, what does debarment mean? Obviously not in the lawyer sense. What does that mean?
0: That means, so in federal contracting, as an administrative procedure,
1: you ban him.
0: If you ban him from doing any business, okay. So any organization that receives federal money would not be able to have him on their board, would not be able to have him as a consultant, would not mm-hmm. be able to have him as anything. He'd be radioactive.
1: That would be great.
0: And number three, and this is a little bit more in the weeds kind of employment law, but he obviously, in my opinion, committed misconduct while in office mm-hmm. that his pension is now based on. He committed conduct which would be subject to either dismissal or demotion. So I know they can do this with military officers. I don't know for sure, but if they could, you know, if OMB, Office of Management and Budget, or OPM probably, would be the ones to open a case on him and find out whether or not they can reduce his pension or maybe even mm-hmm. deny it altogether because of misconduct in office and basically a fraudulent for years. Things like using his staff to solicit mm-hmm. Prize money, those kinds of things.
1: You know what? These are great ideas, really good ideas. And I want to thank you, and I also want to thank you for your service. Those are really good ideas. Thanks, Pete. Appreciate it. Let's go to George, Avon, Indiana, the great WFDM. George, go right ahead.
2: Hey, Mark. Thanks for taking my call.
1: You bet.
2: Hey, with regard to Iran, I guess, what are we waiting on? Why don't we just take the 82nd Airborne and the first
1: M3 division? I'm with you. I don't understand. I don't. Even if it's not the 82nd Airborne, there are ways to deal with this that are much more aggressive, and we'll get it over with, and we'll eliminate them, or at least we think they will. But I don't know. I think there's some advisors, maybe a general or two. I don't know, but the current situation is unsustainable. Do you agree?
2: I absolutely agree.
1: Mm-hmm. No, I'm with you. All right, brother.
2: There's no way they build a nuke. There's no way that they do any of that stuff if we're over there and in charge.
1: Mm-hmm. I agree with you, man. All right. Thank you. Appreciate it. Getting great calls here, ladies and gentlemen. Let's move on to the next. Greg, Trinidad, California, on the Mark Levin app. Go right ahead, please.
3: Hey, Mark. Thanks for taking my call.
1: I really
3: appreciate your show. We keep screwing around and talking about taking Karg Island, not taking Karg Island. We need to take it.
1: I'm with you.
3: We need to go in there. We need to turn off all the valves. But for the incoming oil, we can drain the tanks that are there if we have to while we're there, and then we can leave.
1: Mm-hmm.
3: But by turning off those valves, all those downstream wells have to be shut down. But we don't have to occupy it.
1: I wouldn't occupy it. I knock it out. It's the fastest way to do it. I'm not worried about them rebuilding it. It can be rebuilt by us one day if we choose to. Is knock it out. And that's the heart and soul of their economy right there. And everything that flows from that will be a detriment to that regime. I'm serious about it. All right, man. Appreciate it. Thank you for your call. Great calls. We'll be right back.
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7: A better life with Dr. Sanjay Gupta.
8: There are lots of things you can measure to get an idea of how healthy you are at any given moment. temperature.

0: temperature, heart rate, blood pressure, just to name a few. But how about how healthy you will be and how long you're likely to live? According to a new study out of the University at Buffalo, two simple strength tests are pretty accurate at predicting longevity in older women. One is hand grip strength, and the other is how quickly people can stand up from a seated position without using their arms. By the way, I remember interviewing former President Jimmy Carter when he was quite old and being really impressed how he just popped out of the chair without using his arms. Not a lot of older people can actually do that. But I think the message here is that maintaining strength as you age is going to help you perform everyday activities, but also help you avoid injury and stay independent. I'm Dr. Sanjay Gupta, helping you live a better life.
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6: 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I promise you that. All you have to do is dial #250 and say Mark Levin. #250, say Mark Levin, and you're off to the races. 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And you keep your phone and keep your phone number if you want. 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That's #250, say Mark Levin. All right. Let's see. Let us go to Steve, Montville, Connecticut, Sirius XM Satellite. Go right ahead, please.
7: Good evening, Mr. Levin, sir.
6: Good evening.
7: So my question is an Article 2 question. I feel like the president should just be able to rescind these pardons. I know they're looking at the auto pen stuff, but if you go from the last sentence of the first paragraph that says he shall have the authority to grant reprieves and pardons, end paragraph, the very next one says, with the advice and consent, he'll have the power to enter treaties. And it's unilaterally accepted that the president can withdraw from a treaty, and yet we don't treat the pardons that way.
6: Because a pardon confers on somebody a right. A right. A treaty does not confer a right. And so when you're conferring a right, a presidential pardon, and people are relying on, you can't just yank it back. And that's why it's never been done.
7: Even when it's preemptive?
6: Well, I guess so. Preemptive has nothing to do with it. Preemptive in and of itself is questionable, I think. But we're going to reach a point, you understand, when the president is going to do the same thing to protect himself, his inner circle, his family, and other people as well, right? He's going to do preemptive pardons, and he already said he would. So if people want to test it, they'll be able to test it. I suspect it that considering the language in the Constitution, there's nothing that bans it. There's nothing that prevents it. And so my guess is it's quite doable.
7: Yeah, I feel like this is maybe the time to test it and make sure he's going to be solid for himself. It's a win-win. Either he gets to repeat.
6: Well, it's not going to be tested. It's not going to happen.
7: All right. Well, I appreciate your time, sir, and I wish you a good evening.
6: All right, Steve. Good questions. Thank you for your call. It's not going to happen, because they want the answer to be that it's legal, constitutional. But I do think that's the way the Supreme Court would rule anyway, because the language in the Constitution is very broad, and there doesn't seem to be limitations to it. Not that I can find anyway. Let's go to Gilbert, Las Vegas, Nevada, Sirius XM Satellite. Go right ahead.
8: Thank you, Mark, for taking my call.
6: Yes, sir.
8: I'm really concerned about passing the SAVE Act. And I like to see the Senator Thune, let's keep these senators working 7 days a week, cancel their office vacation, and maybe
6: but
8: labor.
6: As I understand it, they have to get rid of the filibuster, correct?
8: I believe so.
6: Well, that's his problem. He can't seem to get a majority of Republicans to get rid of the filibuster. And I'm of two minds on this issue. If we get rid of the filibuster, that means when the Democrats take over, it's like crap through a goose. There's nothing to stop them, and they will do things that we are going to hate. And then I'm going to get calls saying, how do we stop them? How do we stop them? Well, we can't. On the other hand, the president makes a very convincing argument. He says, well, the Democrats are going to do it whether we do it or not. So let's go first. I think that's a very effective argument. My only response to that would be, well, then they'll reverse everything you do, because we don't have a filibuster to stop them. What's to stop them from reversing what we did without a filibuster? So it's a very interesting question, I think. But that's what's going on.
8: That's too bad. Well, thank you for taking my call, Mark. I appreciate it.
6: By the way, I love Las Vegas. Do you actually live in Las Vegas?
8: Yes.
6: Yeah. You know what I love about Las Vegas? Number one, the restaurants. Number two, the shows. I used to love to play blackjack. Now I don't even care about playing blackjack. You know what I mean? It bores me anymore. Sitting here, okay, 11, double down. You know, after a while, it's like I'm losing my mind. You know what I mean?
8: Yes.
6: Particularly if the schmuck in front of me doesn't know what he's doing or she's doing. And then you lose the hand, and of course, you're furious with that person. Like, what did you do that for? What did you do that for? Like, why did you split fives, for God's sakes? Anyway, my friend, thank you very much. Take care of yourself, Gilbert. Let us continue, shall we? I think we shall. Katie, Macon, Georgia. We're all over the country. Isn't that great? Sirius XM Satellite. Katie, how are you?
9: I'm good. How are you?
6: Let me look. I am great. Thank you.
9: Sorry. I'm so sorry to interrupt you. I've been listening to what you've been saying about Josh Hawley, how he's been trying to kind of say.
6: I don't think I said much about Josh Hawley. Did I, Mr. Producer?
9: I don't remember. He's the one that said about the.
6: That yesterday. Yes.
9: Yesterday about the being privileged to plead the fifth.
6: Right.
9: And I was wondering because of the pardon. And so my question is there a way around that with Dr. Fauci's attorneys to say, well, if he doesn't have the privilege to plead the fifth, then y'all don't have the privilege to call him to testify?
6: Well, they can call anybody to testify by subpoenaing them. They can do that. You can challenge the subpoena in court. I can't imagine most people would win that. And then you have the right to go in front of Congress and assert your right not to incriminate yourself. There are actual serious constitutional questions. They're not black and white. There's some ambiguity here. I'm going to discuss it in Saturday's Life, Liberty, and Levin with Jonathan Turley. And the bottom line is this. If you want to know my view, Katie, is that he should have testified, not because he has a legal defense or doesn't have a legal defense, but he affected the lives of tens of millions. Almost 2 million people lost their lives. Maybe it was 2 million people. People lost their businesses. And it seems to me he had a public duty, an ethical duty to answer questions, regardless of the niceties of the law. He really did, but he refused. Disgraceful. Thank you for your call, and everybody. We salute our armed forces, police officers, firefighters, emergency personnel, ICE, our truckers, the people in Ukraine and Israel and in Iran, and you, the American people, thank you. Thank God for you. I'll see you tomorrow.
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11: A better life with Dr. Sanjay Gupta.
0: How often do you stop to wonder whether you should share something that's revealing, maybe even embarrassing, with a partner, a friend, or even your boss? In her new book called Revealing, The Underrated Power of Oversharing, behavioral scientist Leslie John says doing just that can help you deepen relationships that are vital to your life. We need people to trust us in order to get things like love, friendship, and career success. That's what she told us. When you make yourself vulnerable by revealing something sensitive, it does make other people trust you. In turn, when you ask someone to reveal something about themselves, showing that interest will generally lead someone to like you more. Why? Because people like to be asked about themselves, she says. It also signals that they are discriminating and choosy, but in a good way. I'm Dr. Sanjay Gupta, helping you live a better life.
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15: From ABC News, I'm Dave Packer. President Trump announced in a social media post on Thursday an agreement for the complete disarmament of Hamas and all other armed groups in Gaza. The president's Board of Peace says the deal would be contingent on Israel withdrawing from Gaza. No immediate word from Israeli officials or Hamas on the president's announcement. And the president says he may temporarily withdraw the name of his attorney general nominee, Todd Blanche, with two Republicans on the Senate Judiciary Committee saying they're not yet ready to vote for him.
16: The two Republican holdouts on the Judiciary Committee say they want it in writing, a commitment from the AG nominee that the anti-weaponization fund is dead, along with limits on the sweeping order barring tax audits targeting President Trump and his family. As Trump says he has no problem pulling Todd Blanche's nomination or renewing it when Tom Tillis and John Cornyn's terms expire in January, Cornyn says Trump would be mistaken if he believes those are the only two Republican senators who have concerns.
15: ABC's Stephen Portnoy. A judge in Georgia handed Colin Gray a 15-year prison sentence Thursday for giving his son Colt Gray the gun that was used in the Appalachian High School mass shooting.
17: This is now the first time in U.S. history that a parent will serve prison time specifically for murder after their child carried out a deadly school shooting. The judge telling Colin Gray that he failed as a parent and that his negligence led directly to the deaths of two students and two teachers at Appalachian High School.
15: ABC's Faith Abube. The U.S. and Iran have been trading strikes with one another again. Jordan said it intercepted Iranian missiles, and Egypt says a drone hit one of their ports. The U.S. also struck military targets in Iran. Retired Colonel Seth Krumrich.
18: There hasn't been this much global conflict with these number of countries since World War II. And I think people need to step back and take a look at how big of a global conflict that we're currently in right now.
15: You're listening to ABC News.
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15: The Trump administration says federal subsidies to the Medicare Part D plan are going away at the end of the year. It means prescription drug premiums will rise next year for about 25 million beneficiaries. Senator Kirsten Gillibrand, a New York Democrat, says it's yet another way costs are going up under the Trump administration.
21: For President Trump to cut funding to Medicare at a time when he's spending billions on bombs that the country does not want for a war that has not been authorized is unacceptable.
15: It sounds not safe for work, but a UCLA ecology professor, Daniel Blumstein, is sharing research videos of wild marmots looking for predators, running into nests, or even eating on the adult website OnlyFans. The Only Marm subscription is free, but it takes tips to offset federal research funding cuts. He was asked how it compares to the federal grants.
22: Right now, it doesn't compare. The federal government is priceless, but people are really generous. We made about $4,000 on OnlyFans. Someone set up a meme coin, and we're making even more money on the meme coin, which is insane.
1: Hurricane Genevieve, hundreds of miles offshore, whipping up surf and rip currents along Southern California. L.A. County lifeguard Captain Pono Barnes says they've conducted nearly 500 rescues.
2: It's been like near record, if not record-breaking, rescue work for us over the last couple of days. We'll have continued large surf, very strong rip currents.
1: Dave Packer, ABC News.
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23: Now, it's Red Eye Radio. Gary McNamara and Eric Hurley talk about everything from politics to social issues and news of the day. Whether you're up late or you're just starting your day, welcome to the show from the Relief Factor Studios. 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
24: All across America, we are Red Eye Radio. He is Eric Hurley, and I'm Gary McNamara. I mean, the show interrupting our conversation here. Yeah, so I saw it, and I just went right now. I just went to the New York Post, and this is an update on the canoodling story from yesterday. And apparently, the bosses of the canoodling Central Park lawyers were also canoodling.
25: Hey,
24: and
25: here at the law firm of Canoodle, Canoodle, and More Canoodle.
24: Yes.
25: So we would like to invite you to come. If you've ever been injured canoodling, call us now.
24: Now, I'm guessing the whole...
25: We could put money in your pocket.
24: I'm guessing the whole thing is if you're in a law firm, you're not supposed to canoodle with another lawyer. I guess that's the point, right?
25: I mean,
24: nothing illegal here. From what we know, canoodling is not illegal.
25: I don't know which states... Now, during COVID, it was.
24: Yes. Canoodling. Oh, my gosh. And
25: canoodling
24: out in public?
25: Would have been a death sentence.
24: Canoodling out in public in Central Park? You can't canoodle out in... No.
25: California would have had the death sentence on that one. Sorry, we got to, take you out. I guess... And he's...
24: By the way, and when the New York Post did explain what canoodling was yesterday, in case it's a smooch fest.
25: Well... Yeah. So here's the thing. Oh my God. You're a partner in a law firm. And look, I mean, what's cheaper than that is sitting on a public bench. Get a room.
24: Well, here's the thing. Who took the picture? Because I'm looking at the picture of the canoodling right now.
25: Yeah. It looks.
24: I mean,
25: they set it up and asked somebody to take the picture.
24: Was Harvey saying, "Doggone it, we got to get it away from Fauci. Let's find a canoodling lawyer."
25: Right. Yeah.
19: Talking
25: probably
19: on TMZ.
25: Yeah. Probably. Well, I mean, who's following? Oh, you know what? Probably maybe
24: the New York
25: the
24: Post.
25: Spouse.
24: No way, but the New York Post.
25: The New York Post. They're everywhere. Well, and we can't talk about their top headline
4: Well, can't I? Because isn't it just the, isn't it the same name on that on Kurt Cameron's show of his best friend?
25: Yeah, yeah. I wouldn't.
4: When the head,
25: if, I, I'd
4: well,
25: say
4: I'll put
25: if
4: it
25: you
4: this
25: wanna,
4: way.
25: Yeah,
4: I'll put it this way. It is.
25: It's also the word used for a mistake.
4: Well, you basically you could say the headline is pro Kurt Cameron's best friend on that comedy he used to do.
25: Right. Or pro mistake.
4: Or pro mistake.
25: Yeah, which of course.
4: Or throw your dog a with an er at the end.
25: Right. Just go
4: what are we, Howard Stern?
25: NYPost.com.
4: What the hell's going on?
25: Yeah, listen, Baba Booey. Hey, it's...
4: Oh, no, wait a minute. What? We're not Howard Stern. There's too many people in the studio.
25: Oh, that's right.
4: We didn't fire anybody.
25: Yeah. So, yeah, right. We still have our staff. Here's the thing. And it says here, one just got 100 million. You know, this is one of the bosses of the original canoodler. Who was also said to be, you know, hooking up, canoodling, right. Whatever you want to call it.
4: Well, why is
25: just got according
4: well,
25: this is according to the New York Post just got $100 million payday.
4: Well, wait a minute.
25: Yeah, what?
4: There's the bosses of the canoodling Central Park lawyers were also hooking up. Why were they hooking up and not canoodling?
25: I don't know. Hooking up, I think you have to do behind closed doors because I think there are laws against that.
4: Right. Now, when Fauci, because we wanted to make clear yesterday that canoodling had nothing to do with Fauci's testimony, and from what we know, when he was jogging with his wife yesterday, there was no canoodling.
25: Right.
4: Just an F-bomb was thrown.
25: Right. There were words used, but no canoodling. Yeah. And here's what I'm told by an insider who knows him. The Fouch doesn't canoodle.
4: The Fouch.
25: The Fouch. The Fouch doesn't canoodle.
4: Here it is, the headline. The Mooch vouches for the Fouch.
25: Well,
4: excuse me. Vouches for the Fouch. That's a tongue twister.
25: Well, that would be a Fouch vouch.
4: And, right.
25: And so, you know, I would say probably because we have to remind ourselves he's a doctor, not just a liar. He's got a PhD in lying, but he's also a doctor, a medical doctor. So he probably doesn't canoodle because of cooties, I'm guessing. So, yeah, that's no canoodling with Fauci. But so now this whole thing, it's just been one big soap opera.
4: And by the way, it's the lead in the New York Post.
25: No, it's the top story. And when they get on something, man, right. it's going to live there.
4: And personally, even though we started the show with it, I really don't care about the story. I'm just obsessed with the word canoodle.
25: Yeah, I don't care.
4: I wouldn't be sitting there. I mean, I really didn't be honest. I read the headline. I didn't even go deep into the story at all because I don't care about it. It was just the fact that they used the word canoodle, and then I went, okay, define canoodle, because now when anybody uses a word in the media, I don't care who it is, and you're like, okay, what does that word actually mean? And then they explained it down further. It was a smooch fest.
25: Right.
4: And then at that point, I'm like, all right, I'm done.
25: Yeah. And don't canoodle at a concert, because they'll catch you on the big cam. Yeah, remember that.
4: Oh, yeah, that's right. Yeah. They didn't call that canoodling, though, did they?
25: I think someone did. I think the New York Post does.
4: Oh, did the New York Post call that
25: canoodling? I think they call all of it canoodling.
4: All right.
25: Maybe I'm wrong.
4: I thought it was something that the soup Nazi made, but apparently not.
25: Yeah. Yeah. No. That would be, you know, that's what I would think.
4: Canoodling soup.
25: Yeah.
4: All right. Well,
25: all right.
4: Since we're mentioning Fauci.
25: Mm-hmm.
4: And
25: lip service. It's a different kind of lip service. One's going to cost you, and the other one's, it's going to cost you. Yeah.
4: Again, yesterday, no one on the left, and we talked about this yesterday, and it's important to repeat stuff like this, though, over and over and over and over and over and over and over again when the debate happens on anything. And in this case, the debate is, you know, Fauci.
25: Yeah.
4: And what the Republicans are saying is he said this at this point, this is what was going on behind the scenes by his own notes. If you want a debate, well, it's a diary, and so a diary will be private. Let's stop using the term diary. His notes that were on government servers.
25: Yeah, yeah.
4: All right?
25: Yeah.
4: So you take that out so you don't have...
25: Right.
4: Because the deflection is going on like crazy with the Democrats right now.
25: Right.
4: Let's pick out this little piece here. Well, he saved us. That's not what we're talking about.
25: No.
4: We're talking about what he was saying in private and what he was saying in public. That's what we're talking about here.
25: Right, right.
4: And I got to get to the one. He lost Peggy Noonan.
25: Oh, yeah.
4: Peggy Noonan said, and I'm paraphrasing here. I'll get to the article a little bit later on, but I don't have it in front of me. It just popped into my head. He didn't seem to be as concerned that this was a historic pandemic. He was more concerned about his media appearances, and that's a great point. And you and I were talking about this. We talk about, you know, everybody knows how much our dads influenced us.
25: Right, yeah.
4: If this was my dad in the situation, the last thing he would ever be thinking of would be media appearances. The only thing he would be he would know he would have to do media appearances.
25: Mm-hmm.
4: But the only analysis after watching the media appearances would be to tell his staff, okay, they perverted the message. That's not what I said. Here's what I said.
25: Right.
4: But it wouldn't be, wow, I'm the most famous person. My father wouldn't think that way. If you, and this is the one thing when you look at people that care about getting the job done, and they don't care whether they get the recognition for it, because that's not their job. Their job is not to get the recognition. I was talking about that with you yesterday. My dad would not approach it that way. My dad would look at it and say, how do you solve the problem? Okay, I've got to be in front of the media. All right, I tell the media this. The only thing I want to analyze, I've got my staff out there. I can't watch any media. Here's what my message was. Did anybody pervert my message? Because then we need to get on that to make sure that everybody knows 100% what we believe and what's going on behind the scenes in our analysis. Yeah. I want everything to, when this is all over, I want everything to match up.
25: Yeah.
4: You know, because communication is absolutely imperative at this particular point. And we can't, 6 months down the road, a year down the road, 2 years down the road, in the biggest pandemic since the flu,
25: yeah,
4: you know, in the early part of the 20th century, you know, we need to get this right.
25: Yeah,
4: that would be my father's concern.
25: Right.
4: Not anything else.
25: Right.
4: And the whole thing, by the way, nobody has denied. You know, they've got the emails and everything else. A lot of what America learned yesterday, which probably a lot of America didn't know about it, was his staff working to get him awards that would personally enrich him.
25: Yeah.
4: That's something that... You know, people did know. But when I looked at, again, going through everything, I didn't see anybody on the left actually say anything about the fact of what Fauci said in public and what he said in his own notes behind the scenes were different.
25: Yeah, right.
4: And at times, contradictory.
25: Yeah.
4: And... that's a huge problem. And the only thing is, I'm going to play this one because this gets into the 1,000 kids in a gymnasium that we've always talked about.
25: Mm-hmm.
4: This is on CNN from two nights ago.
25: All right.
4: I didn't get a chance to play it yesterday, so I got to play it today because it's just great.
25: Mm.
4: This is the only allegation that they made, again, against Trump, bringing Trump into it, which was false. It never happened. It's like Charlottesville.
25: Right.
4: Here we go. Ready?
25: Okay.
5: This was intentional today to be about political theater. Let's just put that on the table,
6: yeah.
5: Number one. Number two, I think people forget, one, Donald Trump was the president.
6: Mm-hmm.
5: And while Fauci was trying to save us, Trump was trying to grave us, telling people to drink bleach. And
6: yeah, that didn't happen. that didn't happen. And I know that that's a talking point that people like to intentionally take out of context.
5: Are you telling me it didn't happen. Are you telling me
6: the president did not tell you.
4: It did not happen.
25: It didn't
4: that
25: happen.
4: Never happened. Never had. What the president was talking about is, and it was just top of the head. He goes, I heard about, you know, thing about some disinfectant out there that possibly could be injected.
25: Mm-hmm.
4: He never said drink bleach.
25: Right.
4: And he was very vague what he was talking about. And then he just moved on to something else. And that became drinking bleach. President never said drink bleach.
25: No.
4: Ever.
25: No.
4: Ever.
25: He didn't.
4: And so that, my point is, that's the only thing that they have. It's like bringing up, well, the president's a racist. We know that because of Charlottesville. Because of what quote? And so that was Antoine Seawright, a Democrat consultant. I have no idea who he is.
25: Yeah, I don't know.
4: But never happened.
25: Nope.
4: Never happened.
25: Nope.
4: And so everything else was, no, we thought he was great. I mean, he saved the world. There's nothing about what the actual allegations are from the Republicans based on what Fauci said and wrote.
25: Right.
4: That's it.
25: Right.
4: And the question would be, and you need to get Republicans out there and say that. Nobody is confronting. The Democrats are afraid. The Democrats are afraid to confront what Fauci did. The Democrats are afraid to confront the communist radicals in their party.
25: Yeah.
4: Make the comparison.
25: Right.
4: Do it. I didn't hear one Republican say it yesterday. They're not addressing it. Republicans are horrible at communicating, by the way. They've got, as I've said, you and I've talked about this really for the last probably decade and a half. There's never been a better time to ever promote conservative principles, and they seem completely politically impotent to do that.
25: And it's very easy. And there should have been, look, I don't know how many times I've said this, but there should have been the Republicans, all the leadership on Capitol Hill standing together as a group, and each of the key leaders in the Republican Party making a point on this whole thing. And it's easy to do.
4: They should have had that yesterday.
25: Yep. Yep. Should have had it first thing in the morning.
4: Yep.
25: And this is, we don't know where it's going from here. We're considering a number of options of what might happen legally. But what we learned today is this is somebody who cares nothing about the truth.
4: And you challenge, when the press asks a question, you go, that's not what we're saying. Here's what we're talking about.
25: Yep.
4: Fauci said this here and this here.
25: Yep.
4: Would you like to comment on that? Because that's what we're commenting about.
25: Yep.
4: You're attempting to deflect in another way. We're talking about Fauci here. This has nothing to do with Trump.
25: Nope.
4: It's only to do with Fauci. It doesn't matter. You know, we're not going to do the Tim Walz thing here. We're not going to sit there and say like Tim Walz did, well, you know, you can't judge a rapist of a child by that one incident. You have to look at the totality of their life.
25: We're not going to judge them by the worst day.
4: Yeah, you are.
25: Right.
4: Say, yes, of course you are. We're not going to play that. I mean, it's so loaded for bear.
25: I mean,
4: you've
25: seriously
4: got everything here.
25: There's everything. They're handing you everything. They're delivering it to your door better than Amazon.
4: Republicans, stop canoodling. Okay, I use that word. Yeah. That's the wrong word to use.
25: Yeah.
4: Okay, but I just—it sounds like it.
25: Maybe do some more canoodling so we know you're alive.
4: Sounds like it does spit, doesn't it?
25: Yeah.
4: But so that was what I got out of yesterday on that topic. Again, the Democrats have no argument. There's no argument that they have. None.
25: No, there isn't.
4: Make that case absolutely clear.
25: And nobody tried to. No one tried to make it.
4: And you're right. They should have held a press conference after with everybody there. We said, we want you, the press, to know precisely what we're doing here.
25: Yep.
4: And Rand Paul could have let it.
25: And these are the records, and we put it in a very simple form. This file is available to you all. You should do your job and tell the American people what has happened.
4: We are Red Eye Radio.
25: Brought to you by Hotshot Secret.
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27: How often do you stop to wonder whether you should share something that's revealing, maybe even embarrassing, with a partner, a friend, or even your boss? In her new book called Revealing, The Underrated Power of Oversharing, behavioral scientist Leslie John says doing just that can help you deepen relationships that are vital to your life. We need people to trust us in order to get things like love, friendship, and career success. That's what she told us. When you make yourself vulnerable by revealing something sensitive, it does make other people trust you. In turn, when you ask someone to reveal something about themselves, showing that interest will generally lead someone to like you more. Why? Because people like to be asked about themselves, she says. It also signals that they are discriminating and choosy, but in a good way. I'm Dr. Sanjay Gupta, helping you live a better life.
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24: We're Red Eye Radio. He's Eric Carlin. I'm Gary McNamara.
4: I'll give you an example of what we were talking about when we said, you know, looking at Democrats and the media and the left yesterday. They're not confronting what Republicans are, what the allegations of Republicans are, based on what Fauci said then and said after, what he was saying in public versus what he's saying in private.
29: Yeah.
4: An example, Blake Fontenay. And I can't believe that Blake is this stupid to sit there and believe that this is about, in general, about what he's talking about. Hey, Fauci haters, his decisions save lives, including mine. Not the point. And it's like Donald Trump was with him before he was against him. That's right, because we found out more information as we went along.
29: Right.
25: the inconsistencies started to matter pretty early on.
4: Right. He said he and others in charge most certainly made mistakes in response to the pandemic that no one in our generation has ever lived through before. That's not the point. You're deflecting. Here's what I believe. Those steps that government officials recommended and in some cases mandated helped slow the spread of the disease. That's not the point.
25: That's not what he wrote in his diary.
4: Right. That's not the point that we're making. That's not the point, Republicans. You're ignoring the entire controversy.
25: Right.
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27: If I were to ask you what makes for a good night's sleep, you'd probably say a dark, quiet room, not too many things on your mind. 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Temperature may be one of the most underappreciated factors in sleep. That's according to the Senior Vice President of Research and Scientific Affairs at the National Sleep Foundation. We often hear about lights and screens and stress, but even modest changes in temperature and airflow can influence both how quickly you fall asleep and how deeply you stay asleep. Most experts will recommend a room temperature of 60 to 67 degrees Fahrenheit. 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I'm Dr. Sanjay Gupta, helping you live a better life.
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24: We are Red Eye Radio. He is Eric Carney and I'm Gary McNamara. Coming up in just a minute, what the former White House coordinator, the White House coronavirus response coordinator had to say about Fauci. Coming up,
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24: Dr. Deborah Birx was on Fox News and talking about, you know, one of the problems, for example, with the shutdowns. And when we look at Fauci, again, what we said is, and nobody on the left will confront what he actually said and what was in the emails. This it's not like there's an allegation and the evidence doesn't exist.
25: No, it's very clear.
24: The allegations are based on the evidence, and the evidence is Fauci.
25: Right.
24: That's the evidence against Fauci is Fauci.
25: Yeah.
24: And so when we look at it, we know, for example, that when it came to school shutdowns, when he was accused of it, he testified, and I believe he was under oath when he did. He said he had nothing to do, you know, with closing down schools.
25: Right.
24: And then they went back, looked at the emails and said, nope, that's what one of the things that he was proud of, and that's what he was encouraging everybody to do. Now, as right. we all know, he didn't personally shut down the schools, but the schools followed what he wanted to do.
25: Right.
24: And which means he knew at that point that it, hang on one second here. I got something just clicked off on me automatically. But he knew at that point that schools didn't have to be closed.
25: Right.
24: When he was testifying, that goes back a couple of years ago, he knew. Schools didn't have to be closed.
25: Right.
24: Because it didn't affect kids the same way that it affected the elderly.
25: Right.
24: We all know that. But here's Dr. Deborah Birx on Fox News talking about it.
2: If you get tests, instead of quarantining people who are exposed, you just only tell the people who are infected to stay home. That is a very different approach. It worked fabulously in universities. It's why we were able to keep them open, and Secretary DeVos was working on keeping K through 12 open. There were solutions, but it became very political, and we all have to be aware, because it was a presidential election year, it was really important for blue states to show that they were taking it very seriously, and they overclosed.
25: Well, and they demonstrated we can take the biggest blue state, California, and they demonstrated, Newsom did, multiple times that he didn't buy the science.
4: No.
25: Early on, he was sitting at a dinner table,
4: right,
25: yucking it up with medical professionals also sitting at that same dinner table.
4: Unmasked. While
25: you, they were unmasked.

0: got to pass gas.
1: Oh, my gosh.
0: Go into the other room or go outside. But don't go outside with more than three other people.
1: Dusty Slay on his Netflix special. He's a great stand-up comedian. And he's friends, by the way, with a couple of the guys at WTN there in Nashville, our great station in Nashville. And on his one of his Netflix specials, Working Man, he talks about the K95 mask. And he goes, I burped into it once and I couldn't get it off. He goes, I don't know if it keeps stuff out, but I'm going to tell you right now, it keeps stuff in. I couldn't quit laughing. Oh, my gosh. I watched that I don't know how many times. But
0: I remember trying to get remember they had the masks initially where you had to wear them when you got on a plane?
1: Yeah. Yeah. Right.
0: And only
1: bring them down to take a sip. So Ted Cruz takes a trip and has the longest cup of coffee.
0: Right.
1: And I mean, they were all, and he's like,
0: well, no, what I did was because it was like I couldn't breathe. It really for me.
1: Yeah.
0: And I've got, you know, my respiratory system is fine.
1: Right.
0: It's just, it's really uncomfortable to breathe through them. So I got one with the little vent.
1: Yeah. That's when it started, when they said, okay, no more of those.
0: They had the vent and they said, you can't come on the plane. There I am walking on. They go, sir, you've got to. And so they had another a paper mask for me.
1: Yeah.
0: And then it was like,
1: which we all know worked perfectly.
0: And then 20 minutes later, when we're taking off to go wherever, sir, would you like a drink? Let me take off my mask. Yes, I would like a drink at that point. I mean, it was just, it got to be ridiculous, but she brings it up right there. And as we know, because of what he said later on, that no, I never advocated for closing down schools.
1: Yeah.
0: Yes, you did. The other thing on the emails, we know what he attempted to do with the doctors who put together the Great Barrington Declaration back in October of 2020. And they were correct.
1: Yeah.
0: They were correct.
1: Yeah.
0: And what he didn't say, no, I'm going to debate them. Let's have a debate on it. Sort of like climate change. There's never really been a debate on climate change between scientists. Isn't that interesting?
1: Yeah. Yeah.
0: Never had major debates. You go, why aren't they actively
1: Remember the one they were going to have, and then all of a sudden the scientists...
0: Was it the Heritage Foundation or whatever?
1: I,
0: they were going to have a debate with scientists from both sides.
1: And last minute they...
0: And the pro-climate change scientists...
1: Yeah.
0: They didn't show.
1: They were a no-show.
0: But what he tried to do is he tried to shut them up. He attempted to demonize them. He attempted to hurt them professionally, and it was in his emails.
1: He made notes of that.
0: Yeah. And that's what we're talking about.
1: Yeah.
0: It's not whether, well, you know, he did a lot of right things.
1: What did he call them? The Three Stooges?
0: Call them the Three Stooges.
1: Calling
0: right.
1: them names and everything
0: right.
1: else.
0: And they were right.
1: And they were right.
0: And then we have John Stossel. John Stossel posted this yesterday. Mm. And it's like, before Fauci pled the fifth 100 times, I covered Rand Paul's claim that Fauci sent American money to Wuhan, China, to fund research that might have created the COVID pandemic. By the way, that's how you do it. You know, don't as Rand Paul did. Now, Rand Paul did come out later on.
1: Yeah.
0: I don't know if he said it yesterday. I wasn't able to watch the whole thing.
1: Yeah, he did you're going to call it,
0: Right. Whatever you're going to call it, whatever.
1: Yeah, he did make that point.
0: You basically... took money, money that was not, Congress did not want that to happen.
1: Right.
0: And you took money and you gave it to the Chinese.
1: Right.
0: To manipulate viruses to see if it would infect human beings.
1: Yeah.
0: Call it gain of function, because remember that whole thing?
1: Yeah.
0: Well, it's not gain of function. Gain of function, he changed the definition to gain of function.
1: Yep. The other day he made that point.
0: Oh, good.
1: Early on, very early on. Mm-hmm.
0: But he writes... I covered Rand Paul's claim that Fauci sent American money to Wuhan, China, to fund research that might have created the COVID pandemic. At the time, Rand Paul was called a conspiracy theorist.
1: Yeah.
0: And he goes, here's how it went down, just a minute or so of this. Here we go.
1: All right.
2: Gain-of-function research was going on in that lab, and NIH funded it.
3: Remember when Senator Rand Paul accused Anthony Fauci of funding China's Wuhan virus lab?
2: I totally resent the lie that you are now propagating.
3: The media immediately criticized Senator Paul.
4: Rand Paul, stop it. You look like an idiot.
5: Dr. Anthony Fauci blasting Senator Rand Paul.
2: Senator Paul, you do not know what you are talking about.
4: Anthony Fauci once again forced to call Rand Paul a sniveling moron.
6: But some now have changed. Major shift. NIH admits funding.

0: risky research in Wuhan. Paul might have been on to something.
1: To me, it's not so much about them admitting or apologizing. It's really about trying to prevent this from happening again in the future.
2: Paul also pushed the then controversial idea that COVID began with a lab leak.
3: All the evidence is pointing that it came from the lab, and there will be responsibility for those who funded the lab, including yourself.
2: Did COVID leak from this lab, which did experiments funded by the U.S. government? The media told us, no, COVID came from an animal.
4: The working theory is someone butchered a bat, came into contact with its blood or urine, and then touched his or her nose or mouth.
0: Everybody was saying, came from animals, from bats.
1: I initially was there, too. Then there became reports of 80,000 animals being tested. No animals with it.
2: No animals with COVID. But
1: we know that three people in the Wuhan lab got sick with a virus of unknown origin in November of 2019.
0: And that was more than 1,000 kilometers away from where bats live.
1: Exactly.
2: Not only that, lab leaks are common.
5: Accidents do happen. Labs in Singapore, Taiwan, and China accidentally infected themselves with SARS.
2: SARS escaped from labs. So did smallpox, anthrax, and flu. Now the FBI and others agree with Senator Paul.
6: The Department of Energy has concluded COVID-19 likely came from a lab leak in China.
0: So evil Chinese scientists in a lab funded by America?
1: America funded it, and I think it was maybe not done with evil intentions. It was done with misguided notion that gain-of-function research was safe.
7: So that's the, you know, that's really the core of that particular debate, where, you know, the guy from USA Today, well, saved a lot of lives, and then the other argument, well, we didn't know what was going on in the beginning. Rand Paul just said it. Well, yeah, I was initially on there, too.
8: Right.
7: I initially thought, well, it must have come from there and not a lab.
8: Right.
7: But as evidence, he realized what, and then, as we know, actually found out what Fauci in the meeting when they had the 12 scientists there, 10 believed it was more likely coming from a lab, and only 2 thought it came from natural sources. And when the report came out, no, we believe it, you know, came from natural sources and came from the wet market.
8: Mm-hmm.
7: And they kept up with that.
8: Yeah,
7: I think Fauci, did he say that? Yes. Does he still believe it came from? No, he can't. He gave the fifth.
8: Right.
7: But does he still believe that it came from the wet market? Is he still out there promoting that? He hasn't said anything in months. I mean, I haven't seen. And by the way, with everything that we hear now, you hear they may go for contempt now.
8: Right.
7: Well, the Republicans. But
8: right.
7: But I really wonder whether this was a legal thing. I really wonder whether they should wait till they say, we're giving you immunity from prosecution, not for perjury, but we're going to give you immunity from prosecution for anything officially that you did, which would be the same of what the president did. I don't see there's a difference, but legally there might be. I don't know what the precedent might be, and I didn't find anything yesterday on what the precedent would be because we've never been here before.
8: Yeah, I don't know. Because if they go through the DOJ with a criminal referral, then it could be jail time. And if they want to leverage through contempt of Congress on the civil side and try and get, you know, pressure him to cooperate a little more, you know, I don't think he's going to do
7: that.
8: Well,
7: no, no. I mean, even if you go to the DOJ, Congress say, you have the same immunity in Congress.
8: No, I know that. I know that part. I know that part. But the question is, do you give it to the DOJ? Does the DOJ follow through with that referral? And if so, then, you know, the question is, what does Congress do about that? Do you give him a chance, or do you start by giving him a chance and saying, hey, we want you to talk about this. We need you to talk about this. I don't think he's going to talk ever.
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7: We're Red Eye Radio. He is Eric Harley, and I'm Gary McNamara. What did Anthony Fauci say? Jonathan Turley wrote this yesterday. What did he say in 2017 to Georgetown University students? Quote, stick with the science and never veer from that, even when the science turns out to be an inconvenient truth for somebody. End of quote.
8: Oh, well. Gee. Didn't do that.
7: Nope.
8: At all. Because his notes... all of his notes should have been, again, been filled with words I can't pronounce. This is what we're seeing. This is how we're treating it.
7: This virus is canoodling.
8: It's canoodling.
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1: From ABC News, I'm Dave Packer. The federal government is warning communities about cyber threats to water systems.
2: State officials and the FBI are trying to determine who is behind a wide-scale cyber attack targeting more than 30 water treatment systems in the state of Minnesota. In one case, the hackers were actually able to shut down the flow of water from the well and water treatment plant in the tiny city of Brahm, forcing officials to provide clean water to residents already stored in its water tower.
1: ABC's Pierre Thomas. Multiple U.S. officials tell ABC News the attacks may be linked to Iran. Growing concerns about Russia's war in Ukraine possibly expanding. A Russian missile hit Poland during an attack on Ukraine.
4: Poland and NATO saying their air and ground defenses were activated. Prime Minister Tusk also saying the missile was a Russian KH-101 cruise missile. It came as Russia unleashed another massive air assault into western Ukraine, where Poland shares a border. Those strikes killing at least 8 people, including 3 children in one family. Britt Klenisch, ABC News, London.
1: President Trump's new multinational board of peace said Thursday that Hamas has agreed to disarm. Hamas has not confirmed their acceptance of the agreement outlined by the U.S. A judge in Georgia handed Colin Gray a 15-year prison sentence Thursday for giving his son Colt Gray the gun that was used in the Appalachian High School mass shooting. ABC's Faith Abube.
5: Prosecutors argued even though Gray's 14-year-old son had mental health problems and was obsessed with school shooters, the Georgia father bought him an assault-style rifle for Christmas. His son is serving life without the possibility of parole, and now Colin Gray is sentenced to 15 years in prison. And this landmark case is now the latest in a wider push across this country to hold parents accountable for their children's deadly school shootings.
1: From April to June, new data shows GDP growth slowed to just 1.5% as inflation took hold. You're listening to ABC News.
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1: Hurricane Genevieve is still several hundred miles offshore, but causing problems for California beaches. Swells from the Category 4 storm are creating life-threatening surf and rip currents. L.A. County Fire Lifeguard Division Captain Bono Barnes says they've conducted nearly 500 ocean rescues in the past days, and it will continue into the weekend.
10: It's been like near record, if not record-breaking, rescue work for us over the last couple of days. We'll have continued large surf, very strong rip currents.
1: 10 people are facing charges for alleged hazing incidents at a Pennsylvania high school outside of Philadelphia. ABC's Armando Garcia has more.
28: 4 coaches and 6 players on the Cheltenham High School football team have been indicted by a grand jury after a 15-year-old student told one of the coaches he had been jumped by his teammates in the locker room in September 2025.
29: The juvenile victim described the incident as being punched, kicked, and stomped in the head and the groin with cleats, forcing him to curl up to protect himself and his head.
28: The district attorney says the alleged high school attackers also used a broomstick against the victim.
29: There has been reluctance by most parties, adults and juveniles, to tell what they knew, what they saw, what they heard.
10: Armando Garcia, ABC News, New York.
1: The school superintendent says, quote, "We appreciate that after nearly a year, charges have been announced." More than 70 million Americans are under heat alerts across the country. Life-threatening temperatures also causing wildfire concerns out west. Dave Packer, ABC News.
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7: All across America, we are Red Eye Radio. He is Eric Harley and I'm Gary McNamara. Wow.
8: What?
7: Gene Gibson died yesterday. Mm-hmm. Does anybody know who Gene Gibson is? Looking at our staff over there. Rosie the Riveter.
8: Oh.
7: I had no idea she was still alive.
8: Okay.
7: Rosie.
8: All right.
7: Younger people, if you're my age or older, you know who Rosie the Riveter was. The image of the working woman. Women who helped us win World War II.
8: Yeah.
7: That when men left, they were the ones, you know, building the tanks, the planes, you know. So 6 million women. She's 100 years old. She was in 1944, just 18 years old. Mm. She left her Minnesota home to go work as a welder in Seattle.
8: Wow.
7: So there you go. Yeah. Wow.
8: Wow.
7: Yeah. Same age as my dad.
8: Wow.
7: Our thoughts are with all who knew and loved Jeannie, especially her fellow Rosies. And many friends whose lives she touched. The yeah. Facebook post read yesterday from the Pacific Historic Parks.
8: Probably one of the most memed, even still today, one of the most memed images, right?
7: Oh, yeah. I don't even have the in front of me. You know, I've got the arm up in the air. And,
8: yeah. Her muscles are a little more developed than yours are, but yeah, same thing. She was doing a few more curls.
7: I'm not going to talk.
8: She was working.
7: It's really amazing.
8: She was doing a real job, not radio.
7: Well, I guess, you know, my curls are probably a little bit different than hers. You know, probably. What's a beer weigh?
8: Yeah, right. Right, right. What does a glass of wine weigh? That's the question. Well, it can be pretty heavy on certain days. Exactly. Yeah. But
7: well, it's not how heavy, it's the repetition.
8: That's right. Exactly. Wow, I mean, seriously,
7: you know,
8: that picture is iconic.
7: And for it's
8: the illustration,
7: it's interesting how you look at years. I'm always fascinated when, for example, somebody said the other day, what was it? They make the comparison, you know, between 1986 and now, and that, you know, basically something is closer, you know, 1986 is further away from us than something in the 80s that happened, you know, in 1946 or whatever, you know, and when they make the comparison, you're like, oh, wow. Because 20 years seems like it goes by really fast. Yeah, and I remember when I was about 10 years old, and you know, probably 8, 9, 10 years old. And we all knew about World War II. But for me, it seemed like it was ancient times.
8: Yeah.
7: You know, like 20 years was like 200 years is how you thought about it in your mind.
8: Yeah.
7: But the
8: yeah.
7: fact is, World War II was still really big.
8: Right.
7: It was a
8: yeah.
7: big yeah. news item.
8: Yeah.
7: When I was 10 years old, you know, the movies, a ton of movies came out though in the 60s.
8: Oh, yeah.
7: So many, you know, World War II movies came out in the late 50s, early 60s. So you saw that all the time. I mean, you would see the movies on a consistent basis. Mm. The first movie I ever saw in the movie theater, Mr. Roberts.
8: Okay.
7: With Henry Fonda.
8: Yeah. Great movie.
7: Mr. I still, if it comes on, I'll watch. If it's on, I'm going through, I'll watch it.
8: Yeah.
7: It just had such a big impact. And I know that I was amazed that when in 19, was it? It would have been early January of 1999, when I was working at our great affiliate, KXL, in Portland, Oregon.
8: Yeah.
7: And we took a trip to Hawaii. And it was, I went there, took a bunch of listeners.
8: Okay.
7: Okay. And it's, you know, one of those promotions where the travel agency, you know, I got the penthouse suite at the top of the hotel where Duke's Canoe Club is on, you know, Oahu. But I had to work the whole time.
8: Yeah.
7: Because I had to get up to do my show. What was my show? It was like, I was up at, I don't know, 2 a.m. All my listeners were getting home when I was going to work. Were getting back to their hotel rooms when I was going to work. Now, the only thing is I had the great presidential suite. It was great. It was just awesome. I don't think I've ever had such luxury in my life. And I'll never forget my boss, myself, and my producer, we went up on the roof and ate breakfast on the roof looking at the sunrise over Oahu. And the time difference, though, I mean, my show was... It started 8 or 9 o'clock, and so it was way earlier. It was like it started at 6.
8: Mm.
7: So we go down to Duke's Canoe Club to do the show.
8: Yeah.
7: And people were coming in to have breakfast, and it was great. And we did tours during the day. I did my show, and then we did stuff during the day. And so, but I was probably asleep by 7 or 8 o'clock every night. But we went to the USS Missouri,
8: mm-hmm.
7: where they mm-hmm. Japanese signed the surrender.
8: Mm-hmm.
7: And it had not yet opened yet as a memorial. We were able to go on, you know, get there before it actually opened to the public.
8: Mm.
7: And they have like a little, you know, glass dome right there. And we all, you probably, anybody our age knows that scene where you've got the one Japanese official leaning over with the pen and signing it. And the soldiers were all lined up. So I'd seen that a million times. I got really emotional.
8: Yeah.
7: I got really, really emotional, and I'll never forget. my ex-girlfriend at the time, I had promised her she should go with me, and she was an ex at the time.
8: Oh.
7: She asked me, she said, "Why are you so emotional?" I said, "Because when you realize the impact of what happened that day, that was the day that the expansion of fascism like that started slowly reversing."
8: Yeah. Right.
7: And I said, and it just hit me. And I thought it was interesting because I was not alive during World War II.
8: Right.
7: And so to have that, it shocked me a little bit that I got that emotional.
8: Mm. Yeah.
7: So, you know, when I saw the Rosie the Riveter story, you know, it's just like, wow. You know, it just hits you differently. Even if you were born, you know, because I was born roughly 10 years after World War II ended.
8: Right, right.
7: But it was such a huge part of the culture that anything World War II always affects me in some way. Even more than the Korean War.
8: Yeah.
7: You know, it's just World War II was so big, it just dominated even then. You know, I don't remember I knew about the Korean War because I remember, I remember when, the debate was still on about when I was a kid, I remember the debate about MacArthur being fired.
8: Hmm.
7: General MacArthur being fired was still a huge, people were still debating it, you know, in 1964, 65, whatever. I mean, it was still a huge item, you know, and so I just find it interesting. I just find it interesting that how the years, you know, 20 years now, good God, you and I have been working together 21 years. It seems like it's nothing. And as a kid, 20 years seems like an eternity.
8: Yeah. I don't know. And, you know, and Gene left home at 18.
7: Yeah.
8: And went out to basically help build ships.
7: And think about it. She traveled to Seattle to become a welder at 18.
8: You know, and I think of my dad who joined the Navy at 18 and the Korean War. He was immediately in the Korean War. And I've never asked him this because obviously he would have been too young to serve in World War II. But I don't know how much that, because we're talking 1951 when he joined the Navy. And he was on the USS Samuel Moore. It was a destroyer. And I don't know how much what he learned from, and there was still lots of talk about World War II, who his father-in-law, they weren't married yet, served in, but he eventually met my mom, and, you know, after he was in the Navy, and they were married in 56, celebrating 70 years this year, but I don't know how much of what he was hearing about World War II inspired him to join the Navy to go fight in Korea. And I've never asked him that question. I'm going to have to while there's still time.
7: And for me, I mean, when my dad would tell the story, like when he was 4F because of his foot, he had problems with his feet, with his one foot. And so, but by the time it got, so he was supposed to be in 44, but he didn't end up going in until I think, he was inducted, I think, July, and didn't get over to Japan until the war was over. I mean, it was like October. And he immediately became a teacher. And I never thought about it, you know. And 19 years old, here he is, private first class.
8: Yeah.
7: You know, because he's an instructor, they make him private first class. And he's a teacher. Everybody is a higher rank than him. Because most of them were sergeants.
8: Right, yeah, sure.
7: And he's a teacher over all these. And I said, did you ever have any problem? He goes, not one. And I'm thinking, wow, how mature my father was for 19.
8: Well, you know,
7: to go in and do that. It was like, wow.
8: I think my dad. Same thing. Yeah. Well,
7: Genie,
8: he hitchhiked.
7: Genie, 18 years old, traveling from Minnesota to Seattle to become a welder.
8: To do her part.
7: Wow.
8: And my dad hitchhiked from Jacksboro, Texas to Fort Worth Naval Air Station to report for duty. And that wasn't a thing. That wasn't a problem. He said he got a couple of rides, you know, got him most of the way there. Didn't walk too much. Wow. But the same thing, as he got in, they found out he was pretty good at interrogation. And that later inspired him when he moved over to the Air Force and joined the Air Force to become a security police officer. And really excelled at doing that. And as one of his sons, I can tell you, he was very good at interrogating. Even in the non-criminal setting. But, you know, but that was something that was recognized and which from that point on, he was part of intel, that carried over into the Air Force. Military intel was a big part of it, and also serving as a security police officer. But I don't know what I guess he just had the natural knack. Your father had the natural knack, has the natural knack of, and always possessed that probably, even as a young person. And they recognize that. So, okay, he can teach because he understands this. He gets it when it comes to engineering. He knows what he's doing. And
7: well, he went in, I mean, he talked about repairing Jeeps and trucks you know, military. It was like, but.
8: Yeah.
7: He was in 4 months and there he is.
8: Right.
7: That quickly. And it always amazes me.
8: On the other hand, my maternal grandfather was 38 when he joined to go to World War II.
7: Wow.
8: He was a truck driver, so they put him behind the wheel of a tank, fought in the Battle of the Bulge. But he was 38, so he would have been an old man with all of his fellow soldiers there.
7: Yeah, you're right.
8: And, you know, I mean, I don't know. I don't have a lot of stories other than his only complaint when he wrote home to my grandmother was that it was cold and the jackets weren't thick enough. They weren't big enough. But I, you know, so I don't know if, you know, he was getting instruction from a younger, you know, likely that happened.
7: Mm-hmm.
8: But I don't know. I'd love to learn more about it.
7: Funny you said your father hitchhiking. And
8: yeah.
7: And I think that. Was my generation the last of the hitchhikers? Because
8: probably.
7: I just thought about that. Never see anyone hitchhiking today.
8: I see people walking. I don't see them putting their thumb out.
7: I don't see anybody. Can't remember the last time I saw somebody hitchhiking. I remember my first year of college.
8: Yeah.
7: You know, my brother and I shared the 1967 Ford Fairlane GTA 390 cubic inch.
8: Yeah.
7: And amazed that we're both alive today. But my brother dominated it. You know, he was in his second year of college, and for some reason I can't remember why he got it. So I would hitchhike all the time.
8: Yeah.
7: I would hitchhike all the time, put my thumb out, and never had any problem. People, hey, what's going on? Now, the only thing is, at my age today, if I hitchhike, I would feel that I have to give a tip.
8: Yeah, right.
7: You know, it's like,
8: yeah.
7: Back then it was like, no, you just hitchhike and you great conversations. And I wouldn't suggest anybody doing it, but back then it was just different. I mean, it just was different. I mean, it was like you put out your thumb, within 5 minutes, somebody would always pick you up. Hey, what's going on? What are you doing? And it was just,
8: well, my dad's dad was, you know, raising his younger siblings, you know, working full time, working actually 12-hour days, on a pipeline, and was and in the oil fields, and so he didn't have a ride, so. He made sure that he left a couple of days early, and he got there. He got there in one day.
7: We are Red Eye Radio.
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13: A very interesting strawberry outlook for USDA for this season's crop. This is research economist Helen Wakefield.
14: In 2025, U.S. strawberry production was 31.2 million hundredweight, a 3% decrease from record high U.S. strawberry production in 2024.
13: For top strawberry growing state, California,
14: heavy rainfall in major strawberry growing regions during the autumn negatively impacted late season strawberry shipments. In 2026, the California strawberry season began earlier than usual due to unseasonably warm winter and spring temperatures that accelerated strawberry crop development.
13: Florida strawberry acreage has increased over recent years, yet
14: fresh strawberry shipments from Florida were lower year over year during the 2025-2026 season. Widespread freezing temperatures during winter storm Gianna in early 2026 damaged Florida strawberry crop, lowering February and March fresh strawberry shipments by double digits compared to last season.
13: I'm Rod Bain reporting for the U.S. Department of Agriculture in Washington, D.C.
8: This report brought to you by Cenex Fuels and Lubes.
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20: 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But every night when you go to get some Z's, how often do you really think about the temperature in your bedroom? 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That's according to the Senior Vice President of Research and Scientific Affairs at the National Sleep Foundation. We often hear about lights and screens and stress, but even modest changes in temperature and airflow can influence both how quickly you fall asleep and how deeply you stay asleep. Most experts will recommend a room temperature of 60 to 67 degrees Fahrenheit. You might also experiment with your sheets and what you actually wear to bed. 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I'm Dr. Sanjay Gupta, helping you live a better life.
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7: We are Red Eye Radio. He is Eric Carly, and I'm Gary McNamara. Coming up following the bottom of the hour, we'll have our political audio cut of the week.
8: Ah, okay.
7: And it's not Fauci. Okay. Because nothing...
8: Yeah.
7: Nothing was...
8: We
7: Nothing
8: could play the 111 times that he pleaded the fifth, but no.
7: Wow, nobody put that together on YouTube or on X yesterday. You figured that might have happened. What else? What else do we have? GDP numbers came out yesterday.
8: Yeah.
7: Plus some inflation stuff.
8: Yeah.
7: So we'll get to that. Did you see that the petition to ban hunting and fishing in Oregon fails to make the ballot?
8: Good.
7: Yeah.
8: Good.
7: Animal activists ballot measure to effectively ban all hunting, fishing, trapping, and livestock farming across Oregon failed to make it on the November 2026 ballot. State election officials determined that it was nearly 13,000 valid signatures short of the requirement, although the Secretary of State recorded 142,784 signatures beyond the required 117,000. Only 104,000 of them were valid. See, that's why we need ID.
8: There you go. Voter ID. That's that perfect Fraud. Case for voter ID.
7: And there it is, right
8: yep.
7: there.
8: Yep.
7: They're going to come back on it.
8: Oh, yeah.
7: I'm a big fan of federalism, that states can do different things.
8: Let them try it.
7: I was hoping that they would go for it to see how that ended up on the ballot. Oh, but something about direct democracy like this, where California now, liberals now not liking direct democracy anymore.
8: Oh, interesting.
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2: And he is Eric Carly, and I'm Gary McNamara. 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
2: So we were talking about in Oregon that the petition to ban hunting and fishing in Oregon failed to make the ballot. They had 142,000 signatures for the petition. They needed 117,000, but only 104,000 of them were valid. So it's not going to be there. But there was a big push to do that. Now, this would have banned all hunting, fishing, trapping, and livestock farming.
8: Yeah. Pretty much anything to do with animals.
2: I imagine those... the 15 rural counties. It's like, all right, let's just destroy them.
8: Yeah.
2: They want to secede. We'll just destroy those 15 counties.
8: Well, my question would be, eventually, do you expand that to owning pets?
2: Oh, yeah.
8: You would have to, right?
2: Wow, that'd be a great, yeah, that's a great point, right?
8: And so, yeah. You know, because, look, sorry, the Labradoodle, it's man-made. We got to quit doing this. Canines were in the wild. We domesticated them.
2: Yeah.
8: It's not good.
2: And
8: nobody can own wild animals.
2: Not only that, you know, you and I have tried to get the left, mm-hmm. based on what they believe, to join us, but they would not. Because one of the things that they say, that the left says... Mm-hmm. is destroying the planet, is so many people having pets,
8: yes.
2: and smoking pot.
8: That's right.
2: Smoking pot and pets.
8: That's right.
2: Pets and pot.
8: That's right. Do you think a Labradoodle will canoodle? I bet they do.
2: Well, a lot of people have smooch fests with their poodles.
8: Wow. Yeah.
2: Give me a kiss.
8: Yeah.
2: Come here.
8: Yeah.
2: Come here. Give me a kiss. Because remember, that was the definition of canoodling by the New York City lawyers was a smooch fest. Yeah. Hey, can you imagine losing your career because of, well, I was making millions of dollars.
8: And I kissed someone.
2: But I lost it because I was engaged in a smooch fest.
8: Yeah. What are you in for? Smooch fest.
2: Smooch fest. Oh.
8: Should have known, man. Cops are everywhere. But it's
2: when you think about how this is how radical they are.
8: Well, because and here's the thing. you know, you don't have to be a hunter. You don't have to be a fisherman. You don't have to do those things. But the preservation of a healthy population of wildlife requires that there are some that do it. It's the only way.
2: Well, only the professionals can do it.
8: Well, that's the thing, is that you would have to get out there and basically, if there's an overpopulation and you couldn't control disease, if you put this into place and that happened in a state or a region, then those state

0: What about cattle haulers? Would they be allowed to travel through the state, going from one state to another, if their destination wasn't in that state? Would you have slaughterhouses? You wouldn't have slaughterhouses. You couldn't process beef, right? Because if you can't ranch,
1: yeah,
0: you're certainly not going to have a place where you can kill them. I don't know. I don't know how many slaughterhouses they may have.
1: But think of when you move, the one thing when I moved to Portland and worked at our great affiliate KXL, the one thing I got sick of was all the lunches I had to do, and every lunch was salmon.
0: Oh yeah.
1: Well, no, that means
0: It's either chicken or salmon.
1: And I'm like, well, you're talking about changing.
0: And there, it's probably always salmon. Yeah, okay.
1: Yeah, it's always salmon. It was salmon all the time. Yeah, it was like salmon. I'm sick of salmon.
0: Oh man, I could live off of.
1: Well, yeah, I mean, I
0: know what you
1: well,
0: mean.
1: It was like every time I did a luncheon, it was now. I love salmon. I mean, I absolutely just do.
0: Well,
1: I mean,
0: wild salmon, there's just nothing better.
1: And healthier.
0: The redder, the better.
1: Yeah.
0: Oh, my gosh.
1: And so you're actually changing a culture there if you do that.
0: Of course.
1: With salmon. That even the liberals were into the culture of eating salmon.
0: Well, I mean, you think about that. Salmon and steelhead. For fishermen in the Northwest, there you have it, right there. Those are your two targets. Yeah. And steelhead being a trout, kind of they have a similar migration pattern to salmon. You want that. They've got a great, if you could get a good one, a great chrome look. But all the hatcheries, you know, along those waterways and everything else, they're all there to keep a healthy population. And you don't have to eat meat. You don't have to hunt or fish. You don't have to engage in any of it. But as a society, we're meat eaters.
1: So you look at, that was a petition that basically direct democracy. We're going to have an initiative.
0: Yeah.
1: And we're going to get rid of hunting and all that stuff.
0: Right, yeah.
1: And it was really interesting because at the same time, the editorial staff of the Wall Street Journal had an editorial yesterday. Mm. Democrats turn against direct democracy. They're using courts and legislative tricks now to block citizen initiative. But where they're doing it, and he talks about, for example, in Washington State, they've been Colorado, Washington, and California.
0: Mm-hmm.
1: And they say in a lot of these states, people are actually fiscally conservative, but they're politically very culturally liberal.
0: Right.
1: Yeah. And so, when you look at, the property tax thing that passed a long time ago, mm-hmm. that initiative,
0: mm-hmm.
1: but you look at other things, for example, as they talk about Washington State, where the Democratic Attorney General is trying to mislead voters about a voter initiative that seeks to overturn the Democrats' imposition of an income tax, because they're not supposed to have an income tax. And the Supreme Court, appointed by all Democrats, said, well, we don't consider an income tax. And so it's like, okay, let's put this up. For an initiative, which would probably go down to defeat. It would probably win. They might win that in Washington State.
0: Mm-hmm.
1: And it's like, okay, the attorney general's attempting and the courts are attempting to block that. And then they go to Colorado, where Democrats in recent years have enacted new taxes disguised as fees.
0: Mm.
1: In response, voters put forward a ballot measure this year that sought to narrowly define fees and require voter approval for those to raise large amounts of revenue. The state Supreme Court is trying to block that. And then California, Governor Gavin Newsom sued to block a citizen initiative that sought to require a 2/3 vote of the legislature and a vote of the people for major fee and tax increases such as cap and tax programs. California's Supreme Court, 6 of the 7 justices at the time were appointed by Democrat governors, kicked the measure off the ballot. And what they're saying is, and this is really interesting. It's sort of like the ranked choice voting.
0: Yeah.
1: As soon as, remember, when they thought Republicans might have a chance, they were trying to repeal it in California.
0: Yeah.
1: The Democrats go, okay. So it's not about having a popular vote.
0: Right.
1: It's only we believe we can win this. Because of the popular vote, we can win certain things that we want. But when it comes to certain things we don't want, to hell with direct democracy,
0: right?
1: And the popular vote.
0: Yeah.
1: And I find that fascinating.
0: Yeah,
1: I really do. I find that

0: just fascinating.
1: Yeah.
0: But when we look at the what I consider the political audio cut of the week, it goes to Chuck Schumer. Because earlier in the week, we played Jeffries, Minority Leader of the House.
1: Right, yeah.
0: We're saying, you know, when you asked about the socialist agenda and everything else, you know, the communist socialist agenda, he goes, we're a big tent, we're a big tent, and he wouldn't address any questions. This was Chuck Schumer, and you and I were waiting for this. We said, why doesn't a reporter ask a Democrat senator whether they should abolish the Senate?
1: Right.
0: Well, we wanted to know because it's very important where the leadership is. If the leadership is going to crumble to the communists, well, then you're done.
1: Yeah.
0: You do run the party.
1: Right.
0: And this is, we have the receipts.
1: Yeah.
0: That the communists now run the Democratic Party because the leadership will not denounce them. Well, this is Schumer asked the question. He's a senator. Asking whether he believes that the Senate should be abolished. Now, it's not going to happen. This is the thing, though. It's not going to happen. You're not going to get small Democrat states to agree to give up their representation in Congress.
1: No.
0: You're not. That you're. They're not. It's not going to happen. We've said that before. You think Vermont's going to say, we're going to give up?
1: Bernie Sanders?
0: Yeah, right. But we're going to give up our two senators? Where we have in the bicameral legislature, we have an equal footing with Texas? You think these small liberal states, Rhode Island, whatever, Maryland, that they're going to give up their senators? I mean, they really haven't thought this out.
1: No.
0: They really, but, no. So it's a hypothetical that's not going to happen. It's not going to happen. You're not going to be able to get a constitutional amendment to get rid of the Senate. And there's a train of thought that you can't even get a constitutional amendment to do it because the Senate is ingrained in the Constitution. If you get rid of the Senate, there is no Constitution.
1: Right.
0: Anymore.
1: Right.
0: And so it'd be a pretty simple because it's a hypothetical. It's not going to happen. He won't answer the question. He deflects. He cannot say this is a stupid idea. This is the receipt that shows that the communists are in charge of the Democrat Party.
2: The Democratic Socialists of America recently released their new platform. One of the things in that platform is to abolish the Senate and create a new unicameral House in Congress. Is this something Democratic Socialist candidates have been winning in races across the country? Is this something that has a place, this type of policy position in the Democratic
3: Party? The bottom line is Democrats from one end of the spectrum to the other are going to be working to defeat Trump.
0: There you go. He can't answer that question.
1: Right.
0: That right there shows
1: that
0: they cannot fight the communists in the Democratic Party.
1: No, they can't. There's no way.
0: We are Red Eye Radio.
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10: A better life with Dr. Sanjay Gupta.
11: They say consistency is key, but sometimes you just gotta switch it up. A new study out of Harvard School of Public Health found that varying your exercise routine could add years to your life. What exercise someone did didn't matter much. What did matter was that all the exercises together worked all the muscle groups in their body. Now, an added benefit to changing things up is it can help you push through the plateau effect. That's when your body gets so efficient at doing something that you actually stop getting better at it. And we know from previous research that specializing in any one sport at a young age can make someone actually more prone to injury. And as experts we talk to point out, even elite athletes switch up things with their workouts, making sure to target strength, cardio, flexibility, balance, and doing that every single week. I'm Dr. Sanjay Gupta, helping you live a better life.
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0: We are ready. We are Red Eye Radio. He's Eric Harley and I'm Gary McNamara. All right. Important Hollywood news here.
1: Okay.
0: We're always breaking the hottest Hollywood
1: news. We're on the cutting
0: news.
1: Edge of Hollywood.
0: Yes, even before TMZ.
1: Yeah, we're on the cutting edge. Everyone knows it.
0: Here we go. Paramount Plus announced yesterday that a sequel series to the cult classic, the 90s teen film Clueless, has been greenlit, and Alicia Silverstone will reprise her role as an adult woman insane liberal.
1: Mm. Wow. All right.
0: Clueless.
1: Yeah.
0: No, but that is true. They're going to.
1: They're going to do a second one.
0: Right.
1: These years later.
0: And she was a liberal in there. I mean, back then, she was a liberal. You know, her character was more liberal. I mean, So I did make up the part about a clueless adult woman liberal. But that's what she will be.
1: That's probably how it's going to happen.

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11: From ABC News, I'm Dave Packer. President Trump announced in a social media post on Thursday an agreement for the complete disarmament of Hamas and all other armed groups in Gaza. The president's Board of Peace says the deal would be contingent on Israel withdrawing from Gaza. No immediate word from Israeli officials or Hamas on the president's announcement. And the president says he may temporarily withdraw the name of his attorney general nominee, Todd Blanche, with two Republicans on the Senate Judiciary Committee saying they're not yet ready to vote for him.
12: The two Republican holdouts on the Judiciary Committee say they want it in writing, a commitment from the AG nominee that the anti-weaponization fund is dead, along with limits on the sweeping order barring tax audits targeting President Trump and his family. As Trump says he has no problem pulling Todd Blanche's nomination or renewing it when Tom Tillis and John Cornyn's terms expire in January, Cornyn says Trump would be mistaken if he believes those are the only two Republican senators who have concerns.
11: ABC's Stephen Portnoy. A judge in Georgia handed Colin Gray a 15-year prison sentence Thursday for giving his son Colt Gray the gun that was used in the Appalachian High School mass shooting.
13: This is now the first time in U.S. history that a parent will serve prison time specifically for murder after their child carried out a deadly school shooting. The judge telling Colin Gray that he failed as a parent and that his negligence led directly to the deaths of two students and two teachers at Appalachian High School.
11: ABC's Faith Abube. The U.S. and Iran
14: Iran have been trading strikes with one another again. Jordan said it intercepted Iranian missiles, and Egypt says a drone hit one of their ports. The U.S. also struck military targets in Iran. Retired Colonel Seth Crumrich.
15: There hasn't been this much global conflict with these number of countries since World War II. And I think people need to step back and take a look at how big of a global conflict that we're currently in right now.
14: You're listening to ABC News.
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14: The Trump administration says federal subsidies to the Medicare Part D plan are going away at the end of the year. It means prescription drug premiums will rise next year for about 25 million beneficiaries. Senator Kirsten Gillibrand, a New York Democrat, says it's yet another way costs are going up under the Trump administration.
18: For President Trump to cut funding to Medicare at a time when he's spending billions on bombs that the country does not want for a war that has not been authorized is unacceptable.
14: It sounds not safe for work, but a UCLA ecology professor, Daniel Blumstein, is sharing research videos of wild marmots looking for predators, running into nests, or even eating on the adult website OnlyFans. The Only Marm subscription is free, but it takes tips to offset federal research funding cuts. He was asked how it compares to the federal grants.
19: Right now, it doesn't compare. The federal government is priceless, but people are really generous. We've made about $4,000 on OnlyFans. Someone set up a meme coin, and we're making even more money on the meme coin, which is insane.
14: Hurricane Genevieve, hundreds of miles offshore, whipping up surf and rip currents along Southern California. L.A. County lifeguard Captain Pono Barnes says they've conducted nearly 500 rescues.
20: It's been like near record, if not record-breaking, rescue work for us over the last couple of days. We'll have continued large surf, very strong rip currents.
14: Dave Packer, ABC News.
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0: Now, it's Red Eye Radio. Gary McNamara and Eric Hurley talk about everything from politics to social issues and news of the day. Whether you're up late or you're just starting your day, welcome to the show. From the Relief Factor Studios, this is Red Eye Radio.
1: all across America. We are Red Eye Radio. He is Eric Carney, and I'm Gary McNamara. Welcome and good morning. Hi. Well, you know, it's the end of the week, and by the way, we don't have a vacation next week, and we have no three-day weekend, so
2: we... I'm sorry, what?
1: I get complaints. Why are you guys on vacation? You know, I can't get angry at you. You know, it's like very accusatory. Why are you on vacation? And you're taking another day off? Well, you know, we do get days off.
2: Yeah.
1: The first reaction is, hey, what? Oh, no, wait. They're angry that I'm not on.
2: Right.
1: I can't get angry back at them.
2: That's true.
1: They want more of me.
2: Yeah.
1: I hope they're okay.
2: Right.
1: All right. So we've got to clear the desk, right?
2: Let's go.
1: All right. President, maybe quick reaction, then go over every one. All right. Let's hit the different stories. Okay. Sure. President Donald Trump on Thursday announced a historic agreement for the complete disarmament of Hamas and all other armed groups in Gaza. The diplomatic breakthrough negotiated by the Board of Peace alongside mediators Egypt, Qatar, and Turkey will pave the way for a new Palestinian government in Gaza. Egypt, Qatar, and Turkey and the Board of Peace.
2: Yeah.
1: I think I'll wait for the details.
2: I think I'll wait for the results.
1: Because specific details on
2: that. I've heard the word historic before. But let's just say paper and action have been two very different things, historically speaking, in that region.
1: Well, I would have been more doubtful if they said we have a memorandum of understanding.
2: A framework of a memorandum of possible understanding.
1: Yeah,
2: I.
1: And then, well, this is where especially when you're dealing with, again, Islamic radicalism. They don't want peace.
2: No,
1: we all know.
2: Here's the thing: you're not changing the their fundamental values, which I'm talking about Hamas, which. Want dictate that you have to eliminate Israel.
1: Right.
2: You're not changing anything. Right. You may this whole disarm thing. All right. As if they'll have no presence. As if they won't be in the region. As if they won't be able to attack again. Which, by the way, it goes back to the mission against Iran. This is one of the many reasons that mission must be completed. The regime must be gone in Iran because they're funding Hamas. That's what you do. You want a peace deal? Take out the regime, get that plutonium and all the funding for those proxies. Well, most of it is gone.
1: I like how the Wall Street Journal wrote it.
2: Mm.
1: U.S. says Hamas has agreed to a broad plan to disarm.
2: Broad plan.
1: The multi-phase process. If the multi-phase process succeeds, Palestinian militant groups would lose power in Gaza and Israel would withdraw.
2: Yeah.
1: Hamas and other Palestinian militant groups agreed to a plan that, If followed, would see the groups disarm and lose power in the Gaza Strip. So there you go. I'll wait for the specific details and what the multi-phase actually is specifically and see if phase one gets it.
2: I'd like to know the timeline.
1: Gets anywhere. Look, I mean, right now, I mean, when we and again, that's the Board of Peace and those other countries, which I don't trust any of them to negotiate a deal for Israel and or the United States.
2: Right.
1: I know the United States is a part of it, but the United States is having problems negotiating just alone with Iran. So you bring all these other countries in and I'm like, nah, okay, you're going to have to prove it to me. Case in point, You know, there was an NBC story yesterday that the White House denied. White House denied. But the story said the president's ranting and raving because they don't know what to do with Iran.
2: Yeah.
1: They don't know how to end this. They don't know what to do on it.
2: Yeah.
1: And again, as we have said, the president admitted it. I'm not accusing the president of anything when I say the president, you know, the president is being played as a fool by Iran because that's what he said.
2: Yeah.
1: Right. President Trump said that. But when you see this, for example, and we never hit this week, when the report that Iran expects to receive 400 Chinese-made shoulder-fired missiles, you know, because he's been, you know, the president's been out there saying, Trump's been out there saying, no, I talked to Xi, talked to Putin, and they're staying out of it. They're going to stay out of it. And we're like, yeah, right.
2: Mm-hmm.
1: And so the reporters hit the president on it. Here's the quote of what he said.
2: Mm.
1: Well, things like this happens, but that would be surprising. Mr. Xi told me very strongly he wouldn't partake.
2: Yeah.
1: And then they write Wall Street Journal, well, in that case, never mind, except for China lies about its support for Iran.
2: Well, no, that's the whole thing.
1: Even claiming not to import Iranian oil.
2: Uh-huh.
1: That's where the president sounds foolish.
2: And that you believe
1: Xi.
2: Right.
1: Yeah, like, or things like this happen, but that would be surprising.
2: Well, and he does the same thing with Putin.
1: Yeah.
2: Well, I'll talk to Putin about it. Why?
1: Just
2: why? Oh, we're going to talk to Iran.
1: Meanwhile, GDP growth.
2: Yeah. Ouch.
1: 1.5% during the second quarter, driven by consumers and AI investment. You know, we've talked about the fact that how you really judge an economy is the real judge of an economy is the goods and services that you produce.
2: Mm-hmm.
1: You know, the GDP views economic activity as investment before you get a return on the investment.
2: Yeah.
1: You know, as we call it, the movement of money.
2: Right.
1: Since they made that big change over a decade ago, you and I have always said, okay, it's the one thing that everybody uses, but does it tell the full story? And it does not, because a lot of it is AI investment where there's no return on investment yet. The money's just being put forth to do it, which is what we say is the movement of money and driven by consumers, but that is legit. The consumer part of it is legit. You're buying things.
2: Yeah, right.
1: Consumer spending contributed 2.1 percentage points. Business investment added 1.2. A decline in government spending subtracted from growth in the quarter because of the way GDP is calculated. But, as they point out, less government money spent helps the private economy over time. That if the government's spending less money, it's actually good long term. But because of the way the GDP is viewed, when government spends money, that's part of the GDP, which again we view as another problem with using the GDP as the be-all, end-all.
2: Right.
1: The problem? What's dragging the economy? Tariffs.
2: Yeah.
1: Equipment purchases and intellectual property accounted for all of the uptick in business investment. That's basically AI.
2: Mm-hmm.
1: So what's hurting it? Tariffs. And the president has doubled down on it. And you see that when the president put in all the new tariffs last week, you had conservative publications. We mentioned it. What was it? It was the one article just said the president has said now, basically by doing that, to hell with the economy.
2: Yeah, right.
1: You know, we don't, we don't care about economic growth.
2: Right.
1: Now that he has found, and the lawsuits have come out about these tariffs, but it's just like, whatever. I just want to find the headline that I saw the other day on it, if I kept it. Okay, I don't have it here. I must have, you know what happened? It didn't print. That was the problem.
2: Ah, okay.
1: But it was a, I think it was National Review that had it that just said, and then, it's just like conservative outlets. But you know, the fascinating thing is on the war and on tariffs, there's no support from the social media influencers that support President Trump and have supported President Trump no matter what he has done. They're the basic cheerleaders are gone for tariffs and the war.
2: Right.
1: That's a problem.
2: No, that is a problem. And
1: because it shows you're losing part of your base.
2: Well, and to further that problem, if you're not listening to your base, then who are you listening to? Because he's clearly not. If there's silence in terms of the support from your base, you're just doubling down.
1: Well,
2: for what reason?
1: You never got, I mean, as we have said, don't BS the public, especially on the economy. Yeah. That's one of the major reasons Biden lost.
2: Right. Right.
1: And when the president said that foreign manufacturers in foreign countries pay the tariffs and that we'll get, you know, we're trillions of dollars in investment, which of course hasn't happened because there's no deal. You can't force people to invest.
2: No.
1: And you can't force foreign companies to do that, and that we're richer than ever before. When you overpromise and underdeliver on the economy, the public's going to turn you off on that.
2: Yeah. Yeah.
1: And when the president said over and over again, that you're clueless, you don't know what, you're like Alicia Silverstone, you're clueless, you don't know foreign countries and foreign companies, they pay all the tariffs. And then the billions upon billions being refunded now to U.S. manufacturers and now consumer groups suing because it was the American public that paid the vast majority of the tariffs. And they're ticked off that it's going back to the companies. But as the trade court says, there's no way to do it. We can't do it.
2: Right.
1: You know, they're the ones that paid. You may have paid it indirectly, but they paid the money directly to the government, and that's the receipts that we have. It's the only thing that we can do.
2: You've had a couple of big box retailers saying that based on the refunds they're getting, they're going to pass that on through lower prices.
1: Right.
2: But here's the thing. It's not a direct check to the consumer. So the question is, all right, at what level can you lower prices that would make a difference, a noticeable difference, based on the refunds you're getting? I do see, you know, some prices on some things coming down, but that's, I always chalk that up to competition. You know, big boxes competing with Amazon and other big box and other discount retailers and everything else. So I don't know I can't look at their books. I can't tell you what was essentially refunded through lower pricing. And people can't either. They're not seeing prices come down. That's the big problem. And with fuel, it just looks like we're in it. It's not going to change because there doesn't look like there's going to be a commitment to finishing the mission in Iran. It looks like this thing is going to be a long, drawn out whatever. I don't know where the exit strategy is, what they want to accomplish, what they actually see as their end goal right now. And nothing is going to happen in time for November 3rd. That's
1: when you look at, for example, the things that you were promised because of the tariffs, you know, we're now a rich country.
2: Mm-hmm.
1: Nobody sees it. What they see is increased prices.
2: Right.
1: People judge the economy by how they are.
2: Right.
1: What is the qualifier for the country is richer than ever before? The deficit is higher now. We're at one point, because we're not to the full year yet, it'll be October, we're at $1.37 trillion compared to $1.34 trillion last year. So Doge did not have an effect of lowering the deficit, as we told you it would not happen. And we got criticized by many of our audience, and we said, look, we've done this for a long time. This isn't an opinion. We both voted for Trump three times. This isn't TDS. It's economic reality. And economic reality, you can't change. I can't change. When you look at the trade deficit that the president said would be way lower because of the tariffs, the trade deficit remains higher than it was last year.
2: Mm-hmm.
1: Because countries simply went to different places to do it. The economy adapts. The economy, why? Because the people that are involved in the economy every day are going to search wherever they can for the lowest price.
2: Mm-hmm.
1: That's just the reality of it.
2: Mm-hmm. Yeah.
1: So you never got, then they promised you were going to get the tariff checks. That didn't happen. And then the president said the foreign countries pay it, which they did not. That's three things that were completely wrong that never happened that we told you. And we were criticized for that as if, you know, well, people really can't say we have TDS because we voted for him three times.
2: Right.
1: It's simply we're not going to be BS'd.
2: And I want the party to win in right. November.
1: I want them to win. Right. And we're not going to BS you.
2: No.
1: And Trump on tariffs has done major BS to the American public on it. And now what has he done again? Done it again. We said it again the other day. We have a $200 billion deficit with Canada. You know, basically a deficit. You know, like
2: trade imbalance.
1: Not a, he didn't say trade imbalance. He said deficit.
2: Mm-hmm.
1: As if it's a deficit like the budget.
2: It must be even.
1: Yeah, like it must be even must with be everybody. Zero. Or, no, it must be above with the United States all the time.
2: Mm.
1: It doesn't work. You can manipulate an economy. You cannot change economics. That's how people respond to incentive.
2: Yep.
1: That's not a political statement. It's economic reality.
2: It's math.
1: Yeah. We are Red Eye Radio.
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3: 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Indiana, Kentucky, and Virginia have per gallon surcharges. 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When comparing fuel prices, always remember, pump pride minus taxes equals the real fuel cost. 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
1: We are Running Radio. He is Eric Cronin. I'm Gary McNamara. Welcome and good morning. You know, just very quickly on the, when we was talking, the goods, the actual tangible goods deficit is the one which is higher than last year. Services, the United States is kicking butt. But it's the goods, it's the tangible goods that Trump is really looking at. But services are going through the roof for the United States. We have a $336 billion surplus in services of trade, which is huge, which is great, which is where we're going. I mean, this basically the services means, you know, that can be, you know, software, intellectual property, all that kind of stuff.
2: Sure.
1: We're booming in the service industry.
2: Yeah,
1: in trade with other countries,
2: right?
1: Which is counts, you know, for the GDP.
2: That's probably only going to continue.
1: Yeah,
2: based on all of the tech that is building right now in the U.S.
1: Yeah,
2: we have all the tech business that's building right now. That's going to keep that going
1: through May of 2026. $1.06 trillion goods deficit. $336 billion services surplus.
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10: 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Number one, nutrition. The Mediterranean diet really is the gold standard. 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Number three, sleep. 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And finally, number four often gets forgotten, socialization. 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
1: And he is Eric Cronin. I'm Gary McNamara. Oh, man, Eric, I got to tell you, Matt Taibbi's column. The Fauci legend will not die. The ferocity of the COVID cover-up is a thing to behold. Now, remember, when you talk about people like Matt Taibbi and you talk Michael Schellenberger, these are people that have been Democrats.
2: Mm-hmm.
1: They're not Trump fanatics. They're not Trump fans.
2: Right.
1: They're the ones that were a part of the Twitter files along with Barry Weiss. They wish to report the news. They are Democrats that have said facts actually mean something.
2: Yeah.
1: And I had mentioned this yesterday, and we've gone through the points before, but the way he just lays it out. All right.
2: Okay.
1: This is Mother Jones. Mother Jones, by the way, is a, my God, how long have they been around? I remember them around the 70s. Mother Jones, a liberal publication,
2: mm-hmm.
1: on Dr. Anthony Fauci. All right, here we go. Because I mentioned this yesterday where they said, there's no smoking gun. We go, of course there is.
2: Yeah.
1: But depends what the definition of smoking gun is. What's the definition of canoodle? What's the definition of a smoking gun?
2: Mm-hmm.
1: Because, and here's what they write. The diary entries contain plenty of cringeworthy moments. Fauci congratulating himself on how famous he had become, for example, and basking in the attention of female celebrities like Julia Roberts and Barbara Streisand. What they don't contain, much to the dismay of Paul and Fauci's other critics, is any kind of smoking gun proving that the public health leader deliberately misled the American people. Right?
2: Yeah.
1: That's what Mother Jones wrote.
2: Yeah.
1: Matt Taibbi. And we know all this. I wonder what Mother Jones would consider a smoking gun. On February 9th, 2020, appearing on the Newt Gingrich podcast, Dr. Anthony Fauci said the idea that COVID-19 came from a lab was a conspiracy theory without any scientific evidence. This is 8 days after Fauci took part in a conference call with 11 other prominent scientists. And he goes through all the different scientists. We don't need to go through all their different names. He does, though, in order to make sure everything is documented.
2: Mm-hmm.
1: Thanks to the diary, we now know that just three of the scientists in that call, Fauci is included in that, plus the gain-of-function expert, Dr. Fauci, plus German Drosten, advocated for natural origin. Here's how Fauci characterized the others. The rest felt that deliberate insertion was possible, given the fact that Dr. Zheng Li Shi of the University of Wuhan had been working for years on coronaviruses to allow adaptation of a spiked protein to bind to the human ACE2 receptor. We could not let this go. This is Fauci writing to explain that 9 of the 12 scientists in the key meeting he attended at the beginning of the pandemic felt that deliberate insertion, that means created by man,
2: mm-hmm.
1: of a key mutation was possible in part because a prominent Chinese scientist known to all had been working on the exact sequencing problem just miles from where the first cases were reported. To repeat the smoking gun line, Dr. Zheng Li Shi of the University of Wuhan has been working for years in gain of function to allow adaptation of the spike protein to bind to a human ACE2 receptor. For Fauci to subsequently say 8 days later in public that the notion of a laboratory release was without scientific basis was clearly deceptive. It was deceptive when at the White House briefing on April 8th, he said the mutations that COVID took to get to the point where it is now totally consistent with the jump of a species from an animal to human. It was deceptive not to tell the public that he'd been in constant communication with the authors of Nature Medicine paper, with a Nature Medicine paper he kept citing as proof of this theory, authors who described him as having prompted the paper to begin with. So he's saying he'd been in constant communication with the authors of a Nature Medicine publication. He was the author of the Nature Medicine publication.
2: Right. Yeah.
1: Fauci.

0: since. Did we ever hear him talk about leading scientists remarking to him about the novelty of a COVID-19 mutation? Did we hear him mention that his close colleague, Jeremy Farr, called a 2015 paper written by the University of North Carolina's Ralph Baric with China's Xi Zhengli a how-to manual for building a coronavirus in a laboratory? This is what happens when you have people that do good journalism.
1: Yep. And it's pretty simple. Fauci handed all of the material to the world. This is, now that this has been released, it's known. He's a liar. He deliberately lied to the world. And was hailed as a hero, still today, after all of this, by the left, hailed as a hero. Somebody gave him flowers, did you see?
0: Yeah, I saw that, yeah.
1: We love you, Dr. Fauci. We don't care about pandemics or people's lives. Here's some flowers. Wow. Yeah. That's... You know, that's, you're just delusional. Trying to make the case that nothing wrong was done, he did good work. You're not addressing the current situation.
0: And there it is. He lost Peggy Noonan on the Wall Street Journal. Mm-hmm. Anthony Fauci unmasks himself. The diaries make clear he saw the pandemic less as a historic emergency than a media opportunity. It wasn't good for Fauci or anybody else that he took the fifth at his Senate hearing this week. That plus his diary may well have been a reputation-destroying event. It was obviously his right as a citizen to invoke the protections of the Constitution, and he surely had his reasons, but everyone who takes the fifth knows what it looks like.
1: Yep.
0: And we go from that point on. Dr. Fauci is a man who ran the pandemic response in America. He was the face of it. When you have been appointed, in effect, to lead a nation through a disaster, you owe that nation a full and frequent accounting.
1: Yep.
0: To seem to dodge is unbecoming. He has already been given a sweeping presidential pardon by Joe Biden. By the way, I'm glad that when my doctor gives me advice, that he doesn't get a full pardon for anything that he gives me in the advice. That would be a little strange. I would wonder if I should go to that doctor, if that doctor gets a full pardon for the advice that he'd given for basically 10 years.
1: Right.
0: Or 12 years, or yeah, 11 years.
1: Yeah, you'd want a second opinion.
0: He goes, he has already been given a sweeping presidential pardon by Joe Biden in the time after, and not covered by that pardon. He owes it to the public to speak truthfully. It would have been good to hear Dr. Fauci distill what the entire pandemic experience was and what it did to us as a society. What could have been done to make it its management better? What decisions in retrospect make it worse? Looking back, did he or others in their newfound ascendancy get carried away? On reflection, is there any justice to the charge that they became power drunk? Dr. Fauci's pandemic diary released this week was also damaging. When I heard of its existence, I thought, good. What history most needs is first-person testimony, the more the better, in real time if possible.
1: Wow. You know,
0: and so we got it.
1: Well, you know, from the beginning, it's now clear from the beginning, he set out to do something that he knew was dangerous. And he actually said the risks would be worth it. And of course, those risks became reality.

0: globally. You can't force him to talk, but he's already talked enough for himself in writing as to where he actually was.
1: Yeah.
0: And the reason you have to lie at that point, early on, you have to start lying. Because you were part of making this happen.
1: It's very simple. If you're somebody who says this could get pretty complicated, all we have to say is this. Notice that if you look at Rand Paul and the Republicans, they want questions on why Dr. Fauci, in his own words, said one thing at one point in private,
2: yep,
1: that he did not tell the American public the truth,
2: right,
1: about what other scientists that he was using as consultants that he met with, that he ignored what the majority of them had to say. And said that it was a conspiracy theory if you didn't agree with him. And everything else that he did, that you can look through the diary, that he said one thing here and another thing over here in public, and you question why. If you look at the Democrats have not challenged one thing of the actual accusations of the Republicans, because the evidence that the Republicans are making for their accusations come from a extremely reliable witness.
2: Yep.
1: Dr. Fauci.
2: Yep.
1: And you might think that, he's a grandfather likable. I don't care. I could care less about the imagery of a Dr. Fauci being the country doctor. You should see my doctor. My doctor comes across as a country doctor, but he doesn't BS me.
0: Yeah.
1: He tells me, here's your blood work. Here's what this means.
2: Yep.
1: And so, yeah, he is technically a country doctor, my doctor. And the image, you could say, portrays a country doctor. He doesn't get to bullcrap me.
2: No.
1: Because he's a grandfather. Well, I can't say grandfatherly because he's only 4 months. My doctor's only 4 months older than I am.
0: Oh, then you can definitely say, you might say great grandfather.
1: We are Red Eye Radio.
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9: They say consistency is key, but sometimes you just gotta switch it up. A new study out of Harvard School of Public Health found that varying your exercise routine could add years to your life. What exercise someone did didn't matter much. What did matter was that all the exercises together worked all the muscle groups in their body. Now, an added benefit to changing things up is it can help you push through the plateau effect. That's when your body gets so efficient at doing something that you actually stop getting better at it. And we know from previous research that specializing in any one sport at a young age can make someone actually more prone to injury. And as experts we talk to point out, even elite athletes switch up things with their workouts, making sure to target strength, cardio, flexibility, balance, and doing that every single week. I'm Dr. Sanjay Gupta, helping you live a better life.
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1: We are Red Eye Radio. He's Eric Curley. I'm Gary McNamara. Let's end this hour with Sophie Cunningham. Now there's going to be protest. They had the protest at the in Seattle.
14: Yeah, right.
1: At the Delusional Climate Center Arena. did you see the owner? I don't even know her name. The owner of the Seattle team, is it the Storm? There were two girls, young girls, teenagers, had like XXXY, and we support Sophie Cunningham. Girls should be able to play girls' sports. The owner has been suspended 5 games.
14: Wow.
1: Because she came over and was cursing, calling them effing insane and everything else, and saying, you know, Jesus is going to get you for your sins.
14: Wow.
1: And so she was suspended. I mean, Mark Cuban never did that.
14: Yeah.
1: And so she's been suspended for five games.
14: Crazy.
1: And now there's an activist in Washington State. She's taking the protest now to a bunch of different WNBA games.
14: Wow.
1: Wow, just amazing.
14: That's
1: women,
14: insane.
1: You came up with a solution yesterday.
14: Mm-hmm.
1: Allow men to play in the WNBA. We solved the problem.
14: Right.
1: Maybe that's where LeBron goes next.
14: Yes.
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18: From ABC News, I'm Dave Packer. The federal government is warning communities about cyber threats to water systems.
19: State officials and the FBI are trying to determine who is behind a wide-scale cyber attack targeting more than 30 water treatment systems in the state of Minnesota. In one case, the hackers were actually able to shut down the flow of water from the well and water treatment plant in the tiny city of Brom, forcing officials to provide clean water to residents already stored in its water tower.
18: ABC's Pierre Thomas, multiple U.S. officials tell ABC News the attacks may be linked to Iran. Growing concerns about Russia's war in Ukraine, possibly expanding. A Russian missile hit Poland during an attack on Ukraine.
20: Poland and NATO saying their air and ground defenses were activated. Prime Minister Tusk also saying the missile was a Russian KH-101 cruise missile. It came as Russia unleashed another massive air assault into western Ukraine, where Poland shares a border. Those strikes killing at least 8 people, including 3 children in one family. Britt Klenit, ABC News, London.
18: President Trump's new multinational board of peace said Thursday that Hamas has agreed to disarm. Hamas has not confirmed their acceptance of the agreement outlined by the U.S. A judge in Georgia handed Colin Gray a 15-year prison sentence Thursday for giving his son Colt Gray the gun that was used in the Appalachian High School mass shooting. ABC's Faith Abube.
4: Prosecutors argued even though Gray's 14-year-old son had mental health problems and was obsessed with school shooters, the Georgia father bought him an assault-style rifle for Christmas. His son is serving life without the possibility of parole, and now Colin Gray is sentenced to 15 years in prison. And this landmark case is now the latest in a wider push across this country to hold parents accountable for their children's deadly school shootings.
18: From April to June, new data shows GDP growth slowed to just 1.5% as inflation took hold. 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
18: Hurricane Genevieve is still several hundred miles offshore, but causing problems for California beaches. Swells from the Category 4 storm are creating life-threatening surf and rip currents. L.A. County Fire Lifeguard Division Captain Bono Barnes says they've conducted nearly 500 ocean rescues in the past days, and it will continue into the weekend.
23: It's been like near record, if not record-breaking, rescue work for us over the last couple of days. We'll have continued large surf, very strong rip currents.
18: 10 people are facing charges for alleged hazing incidents at a Pennsylvania high school outside of Philadelphia. ABC's Armando Garcia has more.
24: Four coaches and six players on the Cheltenham High School football team have been indicted by a grand jury after a 15-year-old student told one of the coaches he had been jumped by his teammates in the locker room in September 2025.
25: The juvenile victim described the incident as being punched, kicked, and stomped in the head and the groin with cleats, forcing him to curl up to protect himself and his head.
24: The district attorney says the alleged high school attackers also used a broomstick against the victim.
25: There has been reluctance by most parties, adults and juveniles, to tell what they knew, what they saw, what they heard.
24: Armando Garcia, ABC News, New York.
18: The school superintendent says, quote, "We appreciate that after nearly a year, charges have been announced." More than 70 million Americans are under heat alerts across the country. Life-threatening temperatures also causing wildfire concerns out west. Dave Packer, ABC News.
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3: Now, it's Red Eye Radio. Gary McNamara and Eric Harley talk about everything from politics to social issues and news of the day. Whether you're up late or you're just starting your day, welcome to the show. From the Relief Factor Studios, This is Red Eye Radio.
1: All across America, we are Red Eye Radio. He is Eric Carley, and I'm Gary McNamara. I mean, the show interrupting our conversation here. Yeah, so I saw it, and I just went right now. I just went to the New York Post, and this is an update on the canoodling story from yesterday. And apparently the bosses of the canoodling Central Park lawyers were also canoodling.
0: Hey,
1: and
0: here at the law firm of Canoodle, Canoodle, and More Canoodle.
1: Yes. So the
0: we would like to invite you to come. If you've ever been injured canoodling, call us now.
1: Now, I'm guessing the whole...
0: We could put money in your pocket.
1: I'm guessing the whole thing is if you're in a law firm, you're not supposed to canoodle with another lawyer. I guess that's the point, right?
0: I mean,
1: nothing illegal here. From what we know, canoodling is not illegal.
0: I don't know which states. Now, during COVID, it was.
1: Yes. Canoodling. Yeah. Oh, my gosh. And
0: canoodling
1: out
0: in public? Canoodling would have been a death sentence.
1: Canoodling out in public in Central Park? You can't canoodle out in... No.
0: California would have had the death sentence on that one. That sorry, we got to, you know, take you out. I guess... And he's,
1: by the way, and when the New York Post did explain what canoodling was yesterday, in case it's a smooch fest.
0: Well, yeah. So here's the thing.
1: Oh my God.
0: You're a partner in a law firm. And look, I mean, what's cheaper than that is sitting on a public bench. Get a room.
1: Well, here's the thing. Who took the picture? Because I'm looking at the picture of the canoodling right now.
0: Yeah. It looks.
1: I mean,
0: they set it up and asked somebody to take the picture.
1: Was Harvey saying, "Doggone it, we got to get it away from Fauci. Let's find a canoodling lawyer."
0: Right. Yeah.
1: Talking
0: probably
1: on TMZ.
0: Yeah. Probably. Well, I mean, who's following? Oh, you know what? Probably, maybe
1: the New York
0: the
1: Post.
0: Spouse.
1: No, wait, but the New York Post.
0: The New York Post. They're everywhere. And we can't talk about their top headline.
1: Well, can't I? Because isn't it just the same name on Kurt Cameron's show of his best friend?
0: Yeah. I wouldn't.
1: I'll put it this way. It is.
0: It's also the word used for a mistake.
1: Well, you could say the headline is pro Kurt Cameron's best friend on that comedy he used to do.
0: Right. Or pro mistake. Yeah, which, of course.
1: Or throw your dog with an er at the end.
0: Right.
1: What are we, Howard Stern?
0: NYPost.com.
1: What the hell's going on?
0: Yeah, listen, Baba Booey. Hey, it's...
1: Oh, no, wait a minute. We're not Howard Stern. There's too many people in the studio.
0: Oh, that's right.
1: We didn't fire anybody.
0: Yeah. Right. We still have our staff. Here's the thing. And it says here, one just got $100 million. You know, this is one of the bosses of the original canoodler. Who was also said to be, you know, hooking up, canoodling, right, whatever you want to call it.
1: Well, why is
0: just got, according,
1: well,
0: this is according to the New York Post, just got $100 million payday.
1: Well, wait a minute.
0: Yeah, what?
1: There's the bosses of the canoodling Central Park lawyers were also hooking up. Why were they hooking up and not canoodling?
0: I don't know. Hooking up, I think you have to do behind closed doors because I think there are laws against that.
1: Right. Now, when Fauci, because we wanted to make clear yesterday that canoodling had nothing to do with Fauci's testimony, and from what we know, when he was jogging with his wife yesterday, there was no canoodling.
0: Right.
1: Just an F-bomb was thrown.
0: Right. There were words used, but no canoodling. Yeah. And here's what I'm told by an insider who knows him. The Fauch doesn't canoodle. The Fauch doesn't canoodle.
1: Here it is, the headline. The Mooch vouches for the Fauch.
0: Well, yeah.
1: Excuse me. Vouches for the Fauch. That's a tongue twister.
0: Well, that would be a Fauci vouch. And so, you know, I would say probably because we have to remind ourselves he's a doctor, not just a liar. He's got a PhD in lying, but he's also a doctor, a medical doctor. So he probably doesn't canoodle because of cooties, I'm guessing. So, yeah, that's no canoodling with Fauci. But so now this whole thing, it's just been one big soap opera.
1: And by the way, it's the lead in the New York Post.
0: No, it's the top story. And when they get on something, man, right. it's going to live there.
1: And personally, even though we started the show with it, I really don't care about the story. I'm just obsessed with the word canoodle.
0: Yeah, I don't care.
1: I wouldn't be sitting there. I mean, I really didn't. Be honest, I read the headline. I didn't even go deep into the story at all because I don't care about it. It was just the fact that they used the word canoodle, and then I went, okay, define canoodle, because now when anybody uses a word in the media, I don't care who it is, and you're like, okay, what does that word actually mean? And then they explained it down further. It was a smooch fest.
0: Right.
1: And then at that point, I'm like, all right, I'm done.
0: Yeah. And don't canoodle at a concert because they'll catch you on the big cam. Yeah, remember that.
1: Oh, yeah, that's right. Yeah. They didn't call that canoodling, though, did they?
0: I think someone did. I think the New York Post
1: did the New York Post call that
0: canoodling? I think they call all of it canoodling.
1: All right.
0: Maybe I'm wrong.
1: I thought it was something that the soup Nazi made, but apparently
0: not. Yeah. Yeah. No. That would be, you know, that's what I would think.
1: Canoodling soup.
0: Yeah.
1: All right. Well,
0: all right.
1: Since we're mentioning Fauci.
0: Mm-hmm.
1: And
0: lip service. it's a different kind of lip service. One's going to cost you, and the other one's, it's going to cost you. Yeah.
1: Again, yesterday, no one on the left, and we talked about this yesterday, and it's important to repeat stuff like this, though, over and over and over and over and over and over and over again when the debate happens on anything. And in this case, the debate is, you know, Fauci.
0: Yeah.
1: And what the Republicans are saying is he said this at this point, this is what was going on behind the scenes by his own notes. If you want a debate, well, it's a diary, and so a diary will be private. Let's stop using the term diary. His notes that were on government servers.
0: Yeah, yeah.
1: All right?
0: Yeah.
1: So you take that out so you don't have...
0: Right.
1: Because the deflection is going on like crazy with the Democrats right now.
0: Right.
1: Let's pick up this little piece here. Well, he saved us. That's not what we're talking about.
0: No.
1: We're talking about what he was saying in private and what he was saying in public. That's what we're talking about here.
0: Right, right.
1: I got to get to the one. He lost Peggy Noonan.
0: Oh, yeah.
1: Peggy Noonan said, and I'm paraphrasing here. I'll get to the article a little bit later on, but I don't have it in front of me. It just popped into my head. He didn't seem to be as concerned that this was a, you know, historic pandemic. He was more concerned about his media appearances. And that's a great point. And you and I were talking about this. We talk about, you know, everybody knows how much our dads influenced us.
0: Right. Yeah.
1: If this was my dad in the situation, the last thing he would ever be thinking of would be media appearances. The only thing he would be he would know he would have to do media appearances.
0: Mm-hmm.
1: But the only analysis after watching the media appearances would be to tell his staff, okay, they perverted the message. That's not what I said. Here's what I said.
0: Right.
1: But it wouldn't be, wow, I'm the most famous person. My father wouldn't think that way. If you, and this is the one thing when you look at people that care about getting the job done and they don't care whether they get the recognition for it because that's not their job. Their job is not to get the recognition. I was talking about that with you yesterday. My dad would not approach it that way. My dad would look at it and say, how do you solve the problem? Okay, I've got to be in front of the media. All right, I tell the media this. The only thing I want to analyze, I've got my staff out there. I can't watch any media. Anybody, was my message, here's what my message was. did anybody pervert my message? Because then we need to get on that to make sure that everybody knows 100% what we believe and what's going on behind the scenes in our analysis. Yeah. I want everything to, when this is all over, I want everything to match up.
0: Yeah.
1: You know, because communication is absolutely imperative at this particular point. And we can't 6 months down the road, a year down the road, 2 years down the road, in the biggest pandemic since the flu.
0: Yeah.
1: You know, in the early part of the 20th century, you know, we need to get this right.
0: Yeah.
1: That would be my father's concern.
0: Right.
1: Not anything else.
0: Right.
1: And the whole thing, by the way, nobody has denied. You know, they've got the emails and everything else. A lot of what America learned yesterday, which probably a lot of America did know about it, was his staff working to get him awards that would personally enrich him.
0: Yeah.
1: That's something that, you know, people did know. But when I looked at, again, going through everything, I didn't see anybody on the left actually say anything about the fact of what Fauci said in public and what he said in his own notes behind the scenes were different.
0: Yeah, right.
1: And at times contradictory.
0: Yeah.
1: And that's a huge problem. And the only thing is, I'm going to play this one because this gets into the 1,000 kids in a gymnasium that we've always talked about.
0: Mm-hmm.
1: This is on CNN from two nights ago.
0: All right.
1: I didn't get a chance to play it yesterday, so I got to play it today because it's just great.
0: Mm.
1: This is the only allegation that they made, again, against Trump, bringing Trump into it, which was false. It never happened. It's like Charlottesville.
0: Right.
1: Here we go. Ready?
0: Okay.
2: This was intentional today to be about political theater. Let's just put that on the table,
5: yeah.
2: Number one. Number two, I think people forget, one, Donald Trump was the president.
5: Mm-hmm.
2: And while Fauci was trying to save us, Trump was trying to grave us, telling people to drink bleach. And
5: yeah, that didn't happen. that didn't happen. And I know that that's a talking point that people like to intentionally take out of context.
2: Are you telling me the
5: president did not tell you.
1: It did not happen.
0: It didn't
1: that
0: happen.
1: Never happened. Never had. What the president was talking about is, and it was just top of the head. He goes, I heard about, you know, thing about some disinfectant out there that possibly could be injected.
0: Mm-hmm.
1: He never said drink bleach.
0: Right.
1: And he was very vague what he was talking about. And then he just moved on to something else. And that became drinking bleach. President never said drink bleach.
0: No.
1: Ever.
0: No.
1: Ever.
0: He didn't.
1: And so that. My point is that's the only thing that they have. It's like bringing up, well, the president's a racist. We know that because of Charlottesville. Because of what quote? And so that was Antoine Seawright, a Democrat consultant. I have no idea who he is.
0: Yeah, I don't know.
1: But never happened.
0: Nope.
1: Never happened.
0: Nope.
1: And so everything else was, no, we thought he was great. I mean, he saved the world. There's nothing about what the actual allegations are from the Republicans based on what Fauci said and wrote.
0: Right.
1: That's it.
0: Right.
1: And the question would be, and you need to get Republicans out there and say that. Nobody is confronting. The Democrats are afraid. The Democrats are afraid to confront what Fauci did. The Democrats are afraid to confront the communist radicals in their party.
0: Yeah.
1: Make the comparison.
0: Right.
1: Do it. I didn't hear one Republican say it yesterday. They're not addressing it. Republicans are horrible at communicating, by the way. They've got, as I've said, you and I've talked about this really for the last probably decade and a half. There's never been a better time to ever promote conservative principles, and they seem completely politically impotent to do that.
0: And it's very easy. And there should have been, look, I don't know how many times I've said this, but there should have been the Republicans, all the leadership on Capitol Hill standing together as a group, and each of the key leaders in the Republican Party making a point on this whole thing, and it's easy to do.
1: They should have had that yesterday.
0: Yep. They should have had it first thing in the morning.
1: Yep.
0: And this is, we don't know where it's going from here. We're considering a number of options of what might happen legally. But what we learned today is this is somebody who cares nothing about the truth.
1: And you challenge, when the press asks a question, you go, that's not what we're saying. here's what we're talking about.
0: Yep.
1: Fauci said this here and this here.
0: Yep.
1: Would you like to comment on that? Because that's what we're commenting about.
0: Yeah.
1: You're attempting to deflect in another way. We're talking about Fauci here. This has nothing to do with Trump.
0: Nope.
1: It's only to do with Fauci. It doesn't matter. You know, we're not going to do the Tim Walz thing here. We're not going to sit there and say like Tim Walz did, well, you know, you can't judge a rapist of a child by that one incident. You have to look at the totality of their life.
0: We're not going to judge them by the worst day.
1: Yeah, you are.
0: Right.
1: Say, yes, of course you are. We're not going to play that game. I mean, it's so loaded for bear.
0: I mean,
1: you've
0: seriously,
1: got everything here.
0: You've got there's everything. They're handing you everything. They're delivering it to your door better than Amazon.
1: Republicans, stop canoodling. Okay, I use that word. Yeah. That's the wrong word to use. Yeah, okay, yeah. But I just—it sounds like it.
0: Maybe do some more canoodling so we know you're alive.
1: Sounds like it does fit, doesn't it?
0: Yeah.
1: But yeah, so that was what I got out of yesterday on that topic. Again, the Democrats have no argument. There's no argument that they have. None.
0: No. No, there isn't.
1: Make that case absolutely clear.
0: And no one tried to make it.
1: And you're right. They should have held a press conference after it with everybody there. We said, we want you, the press.
0: Yes.
1: To know precisely what we're doing here.
0: Yep.
1: And Rand Paul could have led it.
0: And these are the records. And we put it in a very simple form. This file is available to you all. You should do your job and tell the American people what has happened.
1: We are Red Eye Radio.
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11: 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There are four of them. Number one, nutrition. The Mediterranean diet really is the gold standard. Number two, exercise. 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Number three, sleep. 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And finally, number four often gets forgotten, socialization. 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
1: We're Red Eye Radio. He's Eric Carlin. I'm Gary McNamara. I'll give you an example of what we were talking about when we said, you know, looking at Democrats and the media and the left yesterday, they're not confronting what Republicans are, what the allegations of Republicans are, based on what Fauci said then and said after, what he was saying in public versus what he's saying in private.
15: Yeah.
1: An example, Blake Fontenay. And I can't believe that Blake is this stupid to sit there and believe that this is about, in general, about what he's talking about. Hey, Fauci haters, his decision saved lives, including mine. Not the point. And it's like Donald Trump was with him before he was against him. That's right, because we found out more information as we went along.
0: Right. The inconsistencies started to matter pretty early on.
1: Right. He said he and others in charge most certainly made mistakes in response to the pandemic that no one in our generation has ever lived through before. That's not the point. You're deflecting. Here's what I believe. Those steps that government officials recommended and in some cases mandated helped slow the spread of the disease. That's not the point.
0: That's not what he wrote in his diary.
1: Right. That's not the point that we're making. That's not the point, Republicans. You're ignoring the entire controversy.
0: Right.
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1: We are Red Eye Radio. He is Eric Carlin. I'm Gary McNamara. Coming up in just a minute, what the former White House coordinator, the White House coronavirus response coordinator had to say about Fauci coming up.
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1: Dr. Deborah Birx was on Fox News and talking about, you know, one of the problems, for example, with the shutdowns. And when we look at Fauci, again, what we said is, and nobody on the left will confront what he actually said and what was in the emails. This it's not like there's an allegation and the evidence doesn't exist.
0: No, it's very clear.
1: The allegations are based on the evidence, and the evidence is Fauci.
0: Right.
1: That's the evidence against Fauci is Fauci.
0: Yeah.
1: And so when we look at it, we know, for example, that when it came to school shutdowns, when he was accused of it, he testified, and I believe he was under oath when he did. He said he had nothing to do, you know, with closing down schools.
0: Right.
1: And then they went back, looked at the emails and said, nope, that's what one of the things that he was proud of, and that's what he was encouraging everybody to do. Now, as right. we all know, he didn't personally shut down the schools, but the schools followed what he wanted to do.
0: Right.
1: And which means he knew at that point that it, hang on one second here. I got something just clicked off on me automatically. But he knew at that point that schools didn't have to be closed.
0: Right.
1: When he was testifying, that goes back a couple of years ago, he knew. Yeah. Schools didn't have to be closed.
0: Right.
1: Because it didn't affect kids the same way that it affected the elderly.
0: Right.
1: We all know that. But here's Dr. Deborah Birx on Fox News talking about it.
2: If you get tests, instead of quarantining people who are exposed, you just only tell the people who are infected to stay home. That is a very different approach. It worked fabulously in universities. It's why we were able to keep them open, and Secretary DeVos was working on keeping K through 12 open. There were solutions, but it became very political, and we all have to be aware, because it was a presidential election year, it was really important for blue states to show that they were taking it very seriously, and they overclosed.
0: Well, and they demonstrated we can take the biggest blue state, California, and they demonstrated, Newsom did, multiple times that he didn't buy the science.
1: No.
0: Early on, he was sitting at a dinner table,
1: right,
0: yucking it up with medical professionals also sitting at that same dinner table.
1: Unmasked. While you,
0: yeah, they were unmasked. They were eating and drinking. All the things, remember when they told you, when you laugh, you might project something onto somebody and blah, blah, blah, blah, blah. And they're all sitting at the same table. There was no 6-foot separation.
1: You know what I remember? The discussion on whether passing gas. spread. That was, yeah. They actually had that.
0: Oh, yeah.
1: When you just said that now. About when you're laughing, I'm like, wait a minute, there's also a thing on passing gas.
0: Right.
1: If you pass gas, it might spread the virus.
0: Right.
1: So definitely, for more reasons than medical, stay at least 6 feet away.
0: Yes. Go outside.
1: In fact.
0: Stay home.
1: Right. 60 home. Feet would have been.
0: Stay
1: just
0: home.
1: Popped into my head now how stupid that was, remember?
0: Yeah.
1: Well, you better be careful if you got to pass gas.
0: Oh, my gosh.
1: Go into the other room or go outside. But don't go outside with more than 3 other people.
0: Dusty Slay on his Netflix special. He's a great stand-up comedian. And he's friends, by the way, with a couple of the guys at WTN there in Nashville, our great station in Nashville. And on one of his Netflix specials, Working Man, he talks about the K95 mask And he goes, I burped into it once and I couldn't get it off. He goes, I don't know if it keeps stuff out, but I'm going to tell you right now, it keeps stuff in. And I couldn't quit laughing. Oh my gosh. I watched that. I don't know how many times, but
1: I remember trying to get, I remember they had the masks initially where you had to wear them when you got on a plane.
0: Yeah. Yeah. Right.
1: And only
0: bring them down to take a sip. So Ted Cruz takes a trip and has the longest cup of coffee.
1: Right.
0: And I mean, they

0: 2020. And they were correct.
1: Yeah.
0: They were correct.
1: Yeah.
0: And what he didn't say, no, I'm going to debate them. Let's have a debate on it. Sort of like climate change. There's never really been a debate on climate change between scientists. Isn't that interesting?
2: Yeah. Yeah.
0: Never had major debates. Go, why are they actively
2: remember running? The one they were going to have, and then all of a sudden the scientists...
0: Was it the Heritage Foundation or whatever? They were going to have a debate with scientists from both sides.
2: And last minute they...
0: And the pro-climate change scientists...
2: Yeah.
0: They didn't show.
2: They were a no-show.
0: But what he tried to do is he tried to shut them up. He attempted to demonize them. He attempted to hurt them professionally, and it was in his emails.
2: He made notes of that.
0: Yeah. And that's what we're talking about.
2: Yeah.
0: It's not whether, well, you know, he did a lot of right things. This is,
2: what do you call them? The Three Stooges?
0: Call them the Three Stooges.
2: Calling them names and everything else.
0: And they were right.
2: And they were right.
0: And then we have John Stossel. John Stossel posted this yesterday. Mm. And it's like, before Fauci pled the fifth 100 times, I covered Rand Paul's claim that Fauci sent American money to Wuhan, China, to fund research that might have created the COVID pandemic. By the way, that's how you do it. You know,
2: don't,
0: as Rand Paul did. Now, Rand Paul did come out later on.
2: Yeah.
0: I don't know if he said it yesterday. I wasn't able to watch the whole thing.
2: Yeah, he did say you're going to call it,
0: Whatever you're going to call it, gain of whatever.
2: Yeah, he did make that point.
0: You basically took money.
2: Yeah,
0: you money that was not, Congress did not want that to happen.
2: Right.
0: And you took money and you gave it to the Chinese.
2: Right.
0: To manipulate viruses to see if it would infect human beings.
2: Yeah.
0: Call it gain of function, because remember that whole thing?
2: Yeah.
0: Well, it's not gain of function. Gain of function, he changed the definition to gain of function.
2: Yep. The other day, he made that point.
0: Oh, good.
2: Early on. Very early on. Mm-hmm.
0: But he writes... I covered Rand Paul's claim that Fauci sent American money to Wuhan, China, to fund research that might have created the COVID pandemic. At the time, Rand Paul was called a conspiracy theorist.
2: Yeah.
0: And he goes, here's how it went down. Just a minute or so of this. Here we go.
2: All right.
3: Gain of function research was going on in that lab, and NIH funded it.
4: Remember when Senator Rand Paul accused Anthony Fauci of funding China's Wuhan virus lab?
3: I totally resent the lie that you are now propagating.
4: The media immediately criticized Senator Paul.
5: Rand Paul, stop it. You look like an idiot.
6: Dr. Anthony Fauci blasting Senator Rand Paul.
3: Senator Paul, you do not know what you are talking about.
5: Anthony Fauci once again forced to call Rand Paul a sniveling moron. But some now have changed. Major shift. NIH admits funding risky research in Wuhan. Paul might have been on to something.
7: To me, it's not so much about them admitting or apologizing. It's really about trying to prevent this from happening again in the future.
4: Paul also pushed the then controversial idea that COVID began with a lab leak.
3: All the evidence is pointing that it came from the lab, and there will be responsibility for those who funded the lab, including yourself.
4: Did COVID leak from this lab, which did experiments funded by the U.S. government? The media told us, no, COVID came from an animal.
8: The working theory is someone butchered a bat, came into contact with its blood or urine, and then touched his or her nose or mouth.
5: Everybody was saying, came from animals, from bats.
7: I initially was there too. Then there became reports of 80,000 animals being tested, no animals with it.
4: No animals with COVID, but...
7: We know that three people in the Wuhan lab got sick with a virus of unknown origin in November of 2019.
5: And that was... more than 1,000 kilometers away from where bats live.
7: Exactly.
4: Not only that, lab leaks are common.
9: Accidents do happen. Labs in Singapore, Taiwan, and China accidentally infected themselves with SARS.
4: SARS escaped from labs. So did smallpox, anthrax, and flu. Now the FBI and others agree with Senator Paul.
10: The Department of Energy has concluded COVID-19 likely came from a lab leak in China.
5: So evil Chinese scientists in a lab... funded by America?
7: America funded it, and I think it was maybe not done with evil intentions. It was done with misguided notion that gain-of-function research was safe.
0: So that's the, you know, that's really the core of that particular debate where, you know, the guy from USA Today, well, saved a lot of lives, and then the other argument, well, we didn't know what was going on in the beginning. Rand Paul just said it. Well, yeah, I was initially on there, too.
2: Right.
0: I initially thought, well, it must have come from there and not a
2: lab. Right.
0: But as he got more...

0: evidence, he realized what, and then, as we know, actually found out what Fauci in the meeting when they had the 12 scientists there, 10 believed it was more likely coming from a lab, and only 2 thought it came from natural sources. And when the report came out, no, we believe it, came from natural sources and came from the wet market. Mm-hmm. And they kept up with that.
1: Yeah.
0: I think Fauci, did he say that? Yes. Does he still believe it came from? No, he can't. He gave the 5th. Right. But does he still believe that it came from the wet market? Is he still out there promoting that? He hasn't said anything in months. I mean,
2: I haven't seen.
0: And by the way, with everything that we hear now, you hear they may go for contempt now.
2: Right.
0: Well, the Republicans. But I really wonder whether this was a legal thing. I really wonder whether they should wait till they say, we're giving you immunity from prosecution. Not for perjury, but we're going to give you immunity from prosecution for anything officially that you did, which would be the same of what the president did. I don't see there's a difference, but legally there might be. I don't know what the precedent might be, and I didn't find anything yesterday on what the precedent would be because we've never been here before.
2: Yeah, I don't know. Because if they go through the DOJ with a criminal referral, then it could be jail time. And if they want to leverage through contempt of Congress on the civil side and try and get, pressure him to cooperate a little more, I don't think he's going to do that.
0: Well, no. I mean, even if you go to the DOJ, you, Congress, say you have the same immunity in Congress.
2: No, I know that. I know that part. You, right? I know that part. But the question is, do you give it to the DOJ? Does the DOJ follow through with that referral? And if so, then, the question is, what does Congress do about that? Do you give him a chance, or do you start by giving him a chance and saying, hey, we want you to talk about this. We need you to talk about this. I don't think he's going to talk, ever.
0: We are Red Eye Radio.
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0: We're Red Eye Radio. He is Eric Harley, and I'm Gary McNamara. What did Anthony Fauci say? Jonathan Turley wrote this yesterday. What did he say in 2017? To Georgetown University students, quote, stick with the science and never veer from that, even when the science turns out to be an inconvenient truth for somebody, end of quote.
2: Oh, well, gee, didn't do that.
0: Nope.
2: At all. Because his notes, all of his notes should have been, again, been filled with words I can't pronounce. This is what we're seeing. This is how we're treating it.
0: This virus is canoodling.
2: It's canoodling.
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19: From ABC News, I'm Sherry Preston. A new warning from the FBI and the EPA about the rising risk of hackers getting water and wastewater plants across the country. It follows cyber attacks on 30 water plants in Minnesota that U.S. officials think could be linked to Iran. Here's ABC's Andrea Fujii.
20: Water utilities in at least seven states have reported incidents. Officials say the hackers are targeting programmable controllers and are modifying passwords to lock out operators. The hack in Minnesota did not cause any water safety issues, but one town did have to provide residents with water from a storage tank after hackers shut down normal water flows.
19: President Trump's multinational board of peace says there is a deal in place for disarming Hamas. It's said to be part of a peace deal in Gaza. Trump says Israeli troops will withdraw from Gaza once the Palestinian group disarms. So far, there's no official word from Hamas or Israel about the agreement. President Trump is also now threatening to withdraw his nomination of Todd Blanche for U.S. Attorney General until after the midterm elections. This as a critical Senate vote on the Blanche nomination was canceled over a dispute. Two outgoing Republican senators are demanding a written guarantee that a section of Trump's settlement with the IRS over the leak of his tax returns will be tossed out. More details from ABC's Karen Waugh.
21: The controversial part of the settlement involves a $1.8 billion so-called anti-weaponization fund of taxpayer money to compensate people who claim they were unfairly targeted by government prosecutors. Those people could include rioters who stormed the Capitol on January 6th. Blanche recently said, after a widespread backlash, that the fund is not being established. But he never put that promise on paper. Senator Tillis suggests one of Trump's advisors wants to revoke revive the fund.
19: South Korea's stock market jumping nearly 18% early today as AI-related stocks bounced back after losses earlier this week. 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
19: An American is among 10 people caught in an avalanche in northern Pakistan. Officials say they have found 4 bodies and are searching for others. At least 18 migrants have died trying to reach a Spanish enclave next to Morocco. Spanish officials say that Morocco is guarding the border, but thousands of people remain there hoping to cross over. The Spanish Prime Minister and Spanish Interior Minister are scheduled to visit that enclave later today. The death toll continues to rise from the powerful earthquake in Japan earlier this week. 34 people now officially reported dead from the magnitude 7.1 quake. The number of missing, however, still unknown. Thousands staying in shelters. Tens of thousands of homes have no water. Fully autonomous vehicles with 4 inward-facing seats will be hitting the roads once the company gets state and local approval.
22: No driver, no problem for Chloe Hu, who took a ride in a Zoox in Las Vegas.
23: It's kind of scary at the first time, but when I just got used to it, it's really cool and chilling. I really love the music and how you can, adjust temperature.
22: But there's little else she can control. Amazon Zoox vehicles have no steering wheel, no pedals. Jonathan Morrison of the National Highway Traffic Safety Administration says Zoox got an exemption from the rules, but
24: we have the ability to pull the exemption if we see unreasonably risky behavior on the road.
22: Dave Packer, ABC News.
19: Frozen blueberries linked to an E. coli outbreak. 12 cases reported in Georgia and Florida. I'm Sherry Preston, ABC News.
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3: Now, it's Red Eye Radio. Gary McNamara and Eric Harley talk about everything from politics to social issues and news of the day. 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
0: All across America, we are Red Eye Radio. He is Eric Harley and I'm Gary McNamara. Wow.
2: What?
0: Gene Gibson died yesterday. Mm. Does anybody know who Gene Gibson is? looking at our staff over there. Rosie the Riveter.
2: Oh.
0: I had no idea she was still alive.
2: Okay.
0: Rosie. All right. People that, younger people, if you're my age or older, you know who Rosie the Riveter was. The image of the working woman, women who helped us win World War II.
2: Yeah.
0: That when men left, they were the ones, you know, building the tanks, the planes, you know. So 6 million women. She's 100 years old. She was in 1944, just 18 years old. Mm. She left her Minnesota home to go work as a welder in Seattle.
2: Wow.
0: So there you go. Yeah. Wow.
2: Wow. Yeah.
0: Same age as my dad.
2: Wow.
0: Our thoughts are with all who knew and loved Jeannie, especially her fellow Rosies. And many friends whose lives she touched. The yeah. Facebook post read yesterday from the Pacific Historic Parks.
2: Probably one of the most memed, even still today, one of the most memed images, right?
0: Oh, yeah. I don't even have the in front of me, you know, yeah. Got the arm up in the air. And,
2: yeah. Her muscles are a little more developed than yours are, but yeah, same thing. Yeah, she was doing a few more curls.
0: I'm not going to talk.
2: She was working.
0: It's really amazing.
2: She was doing a real job, not radio.
0: Well, I guess, you know, my curls are probably a little bit different than hers. You know, probably. What's a beer weigh?
2: Yeah, right. Right. What does a glass of wine weigh? That's exactly. The question. Well, it can be pretty heavy on certain days. Exactly. Yeah. But
0: well, it's not how heavy, it's the repetition.
2: That's right. That's right. Exactly. Wow. Seriously.
0: You know,
2: that picture is iconic.
0: And for it's
2: the illustration.
0: It's interesting how you look at years. I'm always fascinated when, for example, somebody said the other day, what was it? They make the comparison, you know, between 1986 and now, and that, you know, basically something is closer, you know, 1986 is further away from us than something in the 80s that happened, you know, in you know 1946 or whatever, you know, and when they make the comparison, you're like, oh wow, because 20 years seems like it goes by really fast. Yeah, and I remember right. When I was about 10 years old, and you know, probably 8, 9, 10 years old, and we all knew about World War II, but for me it seemed like it was ancient times.
2: Yeah,
0: you know, like 20 years was like 200 years is how you thought about it in your mind.
2: Yeah.
0: But the
2: yeah.
0: fact is, World War II was still really big.
2: Right.
0: It was a
2: yeah.
0: big yeah. news item.
2: Yeah.
0: Yeah. You know, when I was 10 years old, you know, the movies, a ton of movies came out though in the 60s.
2: Oh, yeah.
0: So many, you know, World War II movies came out in the late 50s, early 60s. So you saw that all the time. I mean, you would see the movies on a consistent basis. Mm. The first movie I ever saw in the movie theater. Mr. Roberts.
2: Okay.
0: With Henry Fonda.
2: Yeah. Great movie.
0: Mister! I still, if it comes on, I'll watch. If it's on, I'm going through, I'll watch it.
2: Yeah.
0: It just had such a big impact. And I know that I was amazed that when in 19, was it? It would have been early January of 1999. When I was working at our great affiliate KXL in Portland, Oregon.
2: Yeah.
0: And we took a trip to Hawaii. And it was, I went there, took a bunch of listeners.
2: Okay.
0: Okay. And it's, you know, one of those promotions where the travel agency, you know, I got the penthouse suite at the top of the hotel where Duke's Canoe Club is on, you know, Oahu. But I had to work the whole time.
2: Yeah.
0: Because
2: yeah.
0: I had to get up to do my show. I did my, I mean, what was my show? It was like, I was up at, I don't know, 2 in the morning. All my listeners were getting home when I was going to work. We're getting back to their hotel rooms when I was going to work. Now, the only thing is I had the great presidential suite. It was great. It was just awesome. I don't think I've ever had such luxury in my life. And I'll never forget my boss, myself, and my producer, we went up on the roof and ate breakfast on the roof looking at the sunrise over Oahu. And the time difference, though, I mean, my show was, it started at 8 or 9 o'clock, and it, so it was way earlier. It was like it started at 6.
2: Mm.
0: So we go down to Duke's Canoe Club to do the show.
2: Yeah.
0: And people were coming in to have breakfast, and it was great. And we did tours during the day. I did my show, and then we did stuff during the day. And so, but I was probably asleep by 7 or 8 o'clock every night. But we went to the USS Missouri,
2: mm-hmm.
0: where they Japanese signed the surrender.
2: Mm-hmm.
0: And it had not yet opened yet as a memorial. We were able to go on, you know, get there before it actually opened to the public.
2: Mm.
0: And they have like a little, you know, glass dome right there. And we all, you probably, anybody our age knows that scene where you've got the one Japanese official leaning over with the pen and signing it. And the soldiers were all lined up. So I'd seen that a million times. I got really emotional.
2: Yeah.
0: I got really, really emotional, and I'll never forget. my ex-girlfriend at the time, I had promised her she should go with me, and she was an ex at the time.
2: Oh.
0: She asked me, she said, "Why are you so emotional?" I said, "Because when you realize the impact of what happened that day, that was the day that the expansion of fascism like that started slowly reversing."
2: Yeah. Right.
0: And I said, and it just hit me. And I thought it was interesting because I was not alive during World War II.
2: Right. Right.
0: And so to have that, it shocked me a little bit that I got that emotional.
2: Mm. Yeah.
0: So, you know, when I saw the Rosie the Riveter story, you know, it's just like, wow. You know, it just hits you differently. Even if you were born, you know, because I was born roughly 10 years after World War II ended.
2: Right, right.
0: But it was such a huge part of the culture that anything World War II always affects me in some way. Even more than the Korean War.
2: Yeah.
0: You know, it's just World War II was so big, it just dominated even then. You know, I don't remember I knew about the Korean War because I remember, I remember when, the debate was still on about when I was a kid, I remember the debate about MacArthur being fired.
2: Hmm.
0: General MacArthur being fired was still a huge, people were still debating it.
2: Hmm.
0: You know, in 1964, 65, whatever. I mean, it was still a huge item. You know, and so I just find it interesting. I just find it interesting that how the years, you know, 20 years now, good God, you and I have been working together 21 years. It seems like it's nothing. And as a kid, 20 years seems like an eternity.
2: Yeah. I don't know. Gene left home at 18.
0: Yeah.
2: And went out to basically help build ships.
0: Yeah, think about it. She traveled to Seattle to become a welder at 18.
2: You know, and I think of my dad who joined the Navy at 18 and the Korean War. He was immediately in the Korean War. And I've never asked him this because obviously he would have been too young to serve in World War II. But I don't know how much that because we're talking 1951 when he joined the Navy and he was on the USS Samuel Moore. It was a destroyer. And I don't know how much what he learned from, and there was still lots of talk about World War II, who his father-in-law, they weren't married yet. served in, but he eventually met my mom, and, you know, after he was in the Navy, and they were married in 56, celebrating 70 years this year. But I don't know how much of what he was hearing about World War II inspired him to join the Navy to go fight in Korea. And I've never asked him that question. I'm going to have to while there's still time.
0: And for me, I mean, when my dad would tell the story, like when he was 4F because of his foot. He had problems with his feet, with his one foot. And so, but by the time it got, so he was supposed to be in 44, but he didn't end up going in until I think he was inducted, I think July, and yeah. Didn't get over to Japan until the war was over. I mean, it was like October. And he immediately became a teacher. And 19, yeah. And I never thought about it, you know, and yeah. 19 years old, here he is, private first class.
2: Yeah.
0: You know, because he's an instructor, they make him private first class, and he's a teacher. Everybody is a higher rank than him. Because yeah. Most of them were sergeants.
2: Right, right. Yeah, sure.
0: And he's a teacher over all these. And I said, did you ever have any problem? He goes, not one. And I'm thinking, wow, how mature my father was for 19.
2: Well, you know.
0: To go in and do that. It was that's, like, wow.
2: I think just, my dad. Same too, thing. Yeah. Well,
0: Jeannie,
2: he hitchhiked.
0: Jeannie, 18, years,
2: 18
0: old,
2: years old.
0: Traveling from Minnesota to Seattle.
2: Right.
0: To become a welder.
2: To do her part. To do her part.
0: Wow.
2: And my dad hitchhiked from Jacksboro, Texas to Fort Worth Naval Air Station to report for duty. And that wasn't a thing. That wasn't a problem. He said he got a couple of rides, you know, got him most of the way there. Didn't walk too much. Wow. And then, but the same thing, as he got in, they found out he was pretty good at interrogation. And that later inspired him when he moved over to the Air Force and joined the Air Force to become a security police officer and really excelled at doing that. And as one of his sons, I can tell you, he was very good at interrogating. Even in the non-criminal setting. But, you know, but that was something that was recognized and which from that point on, he was part of intel that carried over into the Air Force. Military intel was a big part of it and also serving as a security police officer. But I don't know what I guess he just had the natural knack. Your father had the natural knack, has the natural knack of, and always possessed that probably even as a young person. And they recognize that. So, okay, he can teach because he understands this. He gets it when it comes to engineering. He knows what he's doing. And
0: well, he went in, I mean, he talked about repairing Jeeps and trucks
2: yeah.
0: and,
2: yeah.
0: you know, military. It was like, but
2: yeah.
0: He was in 4 months, and there he is,
2: right.
0: That quickly, and that always just it always amazed me.
2: And on the other hand, my maternal grandfather was 38 when he joined to go to World
0: War
2: II.
0: Wow,
2: he was a truck driver, so they put him behind the wheel of a tank, fought in the Battle of the Bulge, but he was 38, so he would have been an old man with all of his fellow soldiers there.
0: Yeah, you're right.
2: And you know, I mean, I don't know, I don't have a lot of stories other than his only complaint when he wrote home to my grandmother was that it was cold and the jackets weren't thick enough. They weren't big enough. But I you know, so I don't know if, you know, he was getting instruction from a younger, you know, likely that happened.
0: Mm-hmm.
2: But I don't know. I'd love to learn more about it.
0: Funny you said your father hitchhiking. And,
2: yeah.
0: And I think that was my generation the last of the hitchhikers? Because
2: probably.
0: I just thought about that. You yeah. never see anyone hitchhiking today.
2: I see people walking. I don't see them putting yeah. their thumb out.
0: I don't see anybody. I can't remember the last time I saw somebody hitchhiking. I remember my first year of college.
2: Yeah.
0: You know, my brother and I shared the 1967 Ford Fairlane GTA 390 cubic inch.
2: Yeah.
0: And amazed that we're both alive today. But my brother dominated it, you know, he was in his second year of college, and
2: yeah.
0: for some reason I can't remember why he got it, so I would hitchhike all the time.
2: Yeah,
0: I would hitchhike all the time, put my thumb out, and never had any problem. People, hey, what's going on? Now the only thing is, at my age today, if I hitchhike, I would feel that I have to give a tip.
2: Yeah, right.
0: You know, it's like
2: yeah
0: back then it was like, no, you just hitchhiked and you great conversations. I wouldn't suggest anybody doing it, but back then it was just different. I mean, it just was different. I mean, it was like you put out your thumb. Within 5 minutes, somebody would always pick you up. Hey, what's going on? What are you doing? And it was
2: just, well, my dad's dad was, you know, raising his younger siblings, you know, working full time, working actually 12-hour days on a pipeline, and was and in the oil fields, and so he didn't have a ride, so he left. He made sure that he left a couple of days early, and he got there. He got there in one day.
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1: A very interesting strawberry outlook for USDA for this season's crop. This is research economist Helen Wakefield.
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1: For top strawberry-growing state, California,
7: heavy rainfall in major strawberry-growing regions during the autumn negatively impacted late-season strawberry shipments. In 2026, the California strawberry season began earlier than usual due to unseasonably warm winter and spring temperatures that accelerated strawberry crop development.
1: Florida strawberry acreage has increased over recent years, yet
7: fresh strawberry shipments from Florida were lower year over year during the 2025-2026 season. Widespread freezing temperatures during winter storm Gianna in early 2026 damaged Florida strawberry crop, lowering February and March fresh strawberry shipments by double digits compared to last season.
1: I'm Rod Bain reporting for the U.S. Department of Agriculture in Washington, D.C.
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0: We are Red Eye Radio. He's Eric Carly, and I'm Gary McNamara. Coming up following the bottom of the hour, we'll have our political audio cut of the week.
2: Ah, okay.
0: And it's not Fauci.
2: Okay.
0: Because nothing. Yeah. Nothing was.
2: We can play the 111 times that he pleaded the fifth, but no.
0: Wow. Nobody put that together on YouTube or on X yesterday. You figured that might have happened. What else do we have? GDP numbers came out yesterday.
2: Yeah,
0: plus some inflation stuff.
2: Yeah,
0: so we'll get to that. Did you see that the petition to ban hunting and fishing in Oregon fails to make the ballot?
2: Good.
0: Yeah.
2: Good.
0: Animal activists ballot measure to effectively ban all hunting, fishing, trapping, and livestock farming across Oregon failed to make it on the November 2026 ballot. State election officials determined that it was nearly 13,000 valid signatures short of the requirement, although the Secretary of State recorded 142,784 signatures beyond the required 117,000. Only 104,000 of them were valid. See? That's why we need ID.
2: There you go. Voter ID. That's that perfect Fraud. Case for voter ID.
0: There it is, right
2: yep.
0: there.
2: Yep.
0: They're going to come back on it.
2: Oh, yeah.
0: I'm a big fan of federalism, that states can do different things.
2: Let them try it.
0: I was hoping that they would go for it to see how that ended up on the ballot. Oh, but something about direct democracy like this, where California now, liberals now not liking direct democracy anymore.
2: Oh, interesting.
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0: And he is Eric Carly, and I'm Gary McNamara. Welcome and good morning. 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
0: So we were talking about in Oregon that the petition to ban hunting and fishing in Oregon failed to make the ballot. They had 142,000 signatures for the petition. They needed 117,000, but only 104,000 of them were valid. So it's not going to be there. But there was a big push to do that. Now, this would have banned all hunting, fishing, trapping, and livestock farming.
2: Yeah. Pretty much anything to do with animals.
0: Exactly. I imagine those, the 15 rural counties. It's like, all right, let's just destroy them.
2: Yeah.
0: They want to secede. We'll just destroy those 15 counties.
2: Well, my question would be, eventually, do you expand that to owning pets?
0: Oh, yeah.
2: You would have to, right?
0: Wow, that'd be a great, yeah, that's a great point, right?
2: And so, yeah. You know, because, look, sorry, the Labradoodle is man-made. We got to quit doing this. Canines were in the wild. We domesticated them.
0: Yeah.
2: It's not good.
0: And
2: nobody can own wild animals.
0: Not only that, you know, you and I have tried to get the left, mm-hmm. based on what they believe, to join us, but they would not. Because one of the things that they say, that the left says, mm-hmm. is destroying the planet, is so many people having pets,
2: yes.
0: and smoking pot.
2: That's right.
0: Smoking pot and pets.
2: That's right.
0: Pets and pot.
2: That's right. Do you think a Labradoodle will canoodle? I bet they do.
0: Well, a lot of people have smooch fests with their poodles.
2: Wow.
0: Yeah. Give me a kiss.
2: Yeah.
0: Come here.
2: Yeah.
0: Come here. Give me a kiss. Because remember, that was the definition of canoodling for the New York City lawyers was a smooch fest.
2: Yeah.
0: Hey, can you imagine losing your career because of, well, I was making millions of dollars.
2: And I kissed someone.
0: But I lost it because I was engaged in a smooch fest.
2: Yeah. What are you in for? Smooch fest.
0: Smooch fest. Oh.
2: Should have known, man. Cops are everywhere. But
0: But when you think about how this is how radical they are.
2: Well, because and here's the thing. You know, you don't have to be a hunter. You don't have to be a fisherman. You don't have to do those things. But the preservation of a healthy population of wildlife requires that there are some that do it. That's the only way.
0: Well, only the professionals can do it.
2: Well, that's the thing, is that you would have to get out there and basically, if there's an overpopulation and you couldn't control disease, if you put this into place and that happened in a state or a region, then those state officials would have to make the determination that you're going to have to control the population by going in and then just taking them out. And then nobody gets any benefit from it. You just euthanize them. And the benefit, by the way, would be that you're putting food on the table at the same time of population control. That's why fishermen fish and hunters hunt. If you're responsible, it actually helps the population of wild game. And that's, you know, but they don't care. And we don't even have to get into wild game. Ranching. No more.
0: Yeah, no, right. No livestock ranches. No fishing.
2: Now, here's the thing.
0: No hunting. Now, I have a better idea for them.
2: Yeah.
0: Just ban all guns and bows. And then nobody can hunt.
2: You could probably strangle a couple of those cows. Deer. Ted Nugent claims he can. I'd say he probably can. I wouldn't doubt it. A guitar string. But here's the thing. What about cattle haulers? Would they be allowed to travel through the state, going from one state to another. If their destination wasn't in that state, would you have slaughterhouses? You wouldn't have slaughterhouses. You couldn't process beef, right? Because if you can't ranch,
0: yeah,
2: you're certainly not going to have a place where you can kill them. I don't know. I don't know how many slaughterhouses they may have.
0: But
2: there.
0: Think of when you move the one thing when I moved to Portland and worked at our great affiliate KXL, the one thing I got sick of was all the lunches I had to do, and every lunch was salmon.
2: Oh yeah.
0: Well, no, that means
2: It's either chicken or salmon.
0: And I'm like, well, you're talking about changing.
2: And there, it's probably always salmon. Yeah, okay.
0: It was salmon all the time. Yeah, it was Northwest. Salmon. I'm sick of salmon.
2: Oh man.

0: basically was a petition that basically direct democracy. We're going to have an initiative.
1: Yeah.
0: And we're going to get rid of hunting and all that stuff.
1: Right, yeah.
0: And it was really interesting because at the same time, the editorial staff of the Wall Street Journal had an editorial yesterday. Mm. Democrats turn against direct democracy. They're using courts and legislative tricks now to block citizen initiative. But where they're doing it, and he talks about, you know, for example, in Washington State, they've been Colorado, Washington, and California.
1: Mm-hmm.
0: And they say in a lot of these states, people are actually fiscally conservative, but they're politically very culturally liberal.
1: Right. Yeah.
0: And so, you know, when you look at, was it the property tax thing that passed a long time ago, mm-hmm. that initiative.
1: Mm-hmm.
0: But you look at other things, for example, as they talk about Washington State, where the Democratic Attorney General has tried to mislead voters about a voter initiative that seeks to overturn the Democrats' imposition of an income tax. Because they're not supposed to have an income tax. And the court, the Supreme Court, appointed by all Democrats, said, well, we don't consider an income tax. And so it's like, okay, let's put this up, you know, for an initiative, which would probably go down to defeat. It would probably win. They might win that in Washington State.
1: Mm-hmm.
0: And it's like, okay, the attorney general's attempting and the courts are attempting to block that. And then they go to Colorado, where Democrats in recent years have enacted new taxes disguised as fees.
1: Mm.
0: In response, voters put forward a ballot measure this year that sought to narrowly define fees and require voter approval for those to raise large amounts of revenue. The state Supreme Court is trying to block that. And then California, Governor Gavin Newsom sued to block a citizen initiative that sought to require a two-thirds vote of the legislature and a vote of the people for major fee and tax increases such as cap and tax programs. California's Supreme Court, six of the seven justices at the time were appointed by Democrat governors, kicked the measure off the ballot. And what they're saying is, you know, and this is really interesting, it's sort of like the ranked choice voting.
1: Mm, yeah, yeah.
0: As soon as, remember, when they thought Republicans might have a chance, they were trying to repeal it in California.
1: Yeah.
0: The Democrats go, okay, so it's not about having a popular vote.
1: Right.
0: It's only we believe we can win this because of the popular vote. We can win certain things that we want, but when it comes to certain things we don't want, to hell with direct democracy,
1: right.
0: You know, and the popular vote.
1: Yeah.
0: And I find that fascinating.
1: Yeah.
0: I really do. I find that just fascinating.
1: Yeah.
0: But when we look at what I consider the political audio cut of the week, it goes to Chuck Schumer. Because earlier in the week, we played Jeffries,
1: yeah,
0: Minority Leader of the House.
1: Right. Yeah.
0: We're saying, you know, when asked about the socialist agenda and everything else, you know, the communist socialist agenda, he goes, we're a big tent, we're a big tent, and he wouldn't address any questions. This was Chuck Schumer, and you and I were waiting for this. We said, why doesn't a reporter ask a Democrat senator whether they should abolish the Senate?
1: Right.
0: Well, we wanted to know because it's very important where the leadership is. If the leadership is going to crumble to the communists, well, then you're done.
1: Yeah.
0: You do run the party.
1: Right.
0: And this is, we have the receipts.
1: Yeah.
0: That the communists now run the Democratic Party because the leadership will not denounce them. Well, this is Schumer asked the question, he's a senator, asking whether he believes that the Senate should be abolished. Now, it's not going to happen. This is the thing, though. It's not going to happen. You're not going to get small Democrat states to agree to give up their representation in Congress.
1: No.
0: It's not going to happen. We've said it before. You think Vermont's going to say, we're going to give up
1: Bernie Sanders?
0: Yeah,
1: right.
0: But we're going to our two senators where we have in the bicameral legislature, we have an equal footing with Texas. You think these small liberal states, Rhode Island, whatever, Maryland, that they're going to give up their senators? I mean, they really haven't thought this out.
1: No,
0: they really. But no. So it's a hypothetical that's not going to happen. It's not going to happen. You're not going to be able to.

0: get a constitutional amendment to get rid of the Senate. And there's a train of thought that you can't even get a constitutional amendment to do it because the Senate is ingrained in the Constitution. If you get rid of the Senate, there is no Constitution.
1: Right.
0: Anymore.
1: Right.
0: And so it'd be a pretty simple, because it's a hypothetical. It's not going to happen. He won't answer the question. He deflects. He cannot say this is a stupid idea. This is the receipt that shows that the communists are in charge of the Democrat Party.
2: The Democratic Socialists of America recently released their new platform. One of the things in that platform is to abolish the Senate and create a new unicameral House in Congress. Is this something Democratic Socialist candidates have been winning in races across the country? Is this something that has a place, this type of policy position in the Democratic
3: Party? The bottom line is Democrats from one end of the spectrum to the other are going to be working to defeat Trump.
0: There you go. He can't answer that question.
1: Right.
0: That right there shows
1: that
0: they cannot fight the communists in the Democratic Party.
1: They can't. There's no way.
0: We are Red Eye Radio.
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17: How often do you stop to wonder whether you should share something that's revealing, maybe even embarrassing, with a partner, a friend, or even your boss? In her new book called Revealing, The Underrated Power of Oversharing, behavioral scientist Leslie John says doing just that can help you deepen relationships that are vital to your life. We need people to trust us in order to get things like love, friendship, and career success. That's what she told us. When you make yourself vulnerable by revealing something sensitive, it does make other people trust you. In turn, when you ask someone to reveal something about themselves, showing that interest will generally lead someone to like you more. Why? Because people like to be asked about themselves, she says. It also signals that they are discriminating and choosy, but in a good way. I'm Dr. Sanjay Gupta, helping you live a better life.
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0: We are ready. We are Red Eye Radio. He's Eric Harley and I'm Gary McNamara. All right. Important Hollywood news here.
1: Okay.
0: We're always at the, we're always breaking the hottest
1: we're
0: Hollywood
1: on the cutting
0: news.
1: Edge of Hollywood.
0: Yes, even before TMZ.
1: Yeah, we're on the cutting edge. We're, everyone knows it.
0: Here we go. Paramount Plus announced yesterday that a sequel series to the cult classic, the 90s teen film Clueless, has been greenlit, and Alicia Silverstone will reprise her role as an adult woman insane liberal.
1: Wow. All right.
0: Clueless.
1: Yeah.
0: No, but that is true. They're going to.
1: Yeah, they're going to do a second one.
0: Right.
1: All this, and all she, these years later.
0: And she was a liberal in there. I mean, even back then, she was a liberal. You know, her character was more liberal. I mean,
1: it's,
0: So I did make up the part about a clueless adult woman liberal. But that's what she will be.
1: That's probably how it's going to happen.

0: This is Red Eye Radio on Westwood One.
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5: From ABC News, I'm Sherry Preston. Federal investigators confirmed to ABC News they are looking into a series of cyber attacks on water systems across the country, including in Minnesota, possibly linked to Iran. Barron, Minnesota Mayor Nate George says his community was affected.
6: This attack really wasn't successful, but it certainly shows the intent is out there.
5: ABC's Andrea Fuji says the hackers seem to be targeting programmable controllers and modifying passwords to lock out operators.
7: The FBI has not confirmed Iran's involvement, but officials suspect Iran because it appears the goal of the attacks was to disrupt services as opposed to obtaining ransom money. In 2023, hackers with ties to Iran hacked a water treatment plant near Pittsburgh, saying they targeted the plant for using equipment made in Israel.
5: President Trump this morning says a deal has been reached with Hamas to disarm Gaza and for Israel to withdraw troops from the territory. There is no official word, however, from either Hamas or Israel. The Todd Blanch Attorney General confirmation still in question as two GOP senators hold out. ABC's Jay O'Brien at the Capitol says their concern is over that $1.8 billion so-called anti-weaponization fund that would shield President Trump and his family from tax audits.
8: Blanch, who was Trump's personal lawyer and is now the acting attorney general, insists the fund is dead.
9: There is no weaponization fund. The weaponization fund is dead. It's not moving forward.
8: But the Justice Department hasn't said that in writing, Senator John Cornyn blaming the White House.
10: I think he's being prevented from agreeing to put that in writing, which is simply all we're asking for.
8: Senator Tom Tillis saying one of Trump's advisors wants to revive the fund.
5: The FIFA advisor to the White House Task Force for World Cup, Carlos Cordero, has resigned in protest over that plan to sell the World Cup to private equity. Soccer's governing bodies in Europe, North America, and Africa have all spoken out against it as well. You're listening to ABC News.
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13: Health officials now warning of an E. coli outbreak linked to frozen blueberries. A total of 12 cases have been reported in two states, Georgia and Florida. At least four of those people were hospitalized. Consumers are being asked to throw away or return Greenwise organic blueberries and mixed berries sold at public stores across eight different states. The full list of that recall available on the FDA website. Yuri Benajad, ABC News, New York.
5: At least 19 migrants have died trying to reach an enclave of Spain on the frontier of Morocco. The Civil Guard Office calls it a serious humanitarian crisis, saying thousands of migrants, including unaccompanied children, have been sleeping in parks and sidewalks or roaming the streets aimlessly. It's not immediately clear what led to thousands trying to get to Spain that way from Morocco, and so far Moroccan authorities haven't commented. A 13-year-old girl enjoying the ocean while on vacation in Turks and Caicos.
14: So I was doing a handstand, and then midway I just felt a lot of pressure. And then I looked up and I saw my hand bleeding. And I was like, Mom, I don't know what to do. My hand's bleeding. Something bit me.
5: Claire McDonald had been bitten by a barracuda. A nearby nurse who was on the beach spotted the injury and applied a tourniquet. Somebody else called 911, and she was stitched up at the hospital. Claire says she hopes to become a marine biologist one day, so this was good training. Sherry Preston, ABC News.
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3: This is America in the Morning from Westwood One. Good morning, I'm John Trout. It's Friday, July 31st, 2026. Here's what's coming up on America in the Morning.
7: A meeting of the minds off Capitol Hill. It could save the confirmation of Todd Blanche for Attorney General. I'm Joan Jones.
17: A father who gave his son a gun used to kill four people at a Georgia high school was sentenced to 15 years in prison. I'm Ed Donahue.
18: Fallout among leadership in Seattle.
19: Irresponsible, and it's a tad bit reckless.
18: I'm Clayton Neville.
20: The U.S. economy grew 1.5% from April through June, weighed down by rising imports. Donna Warder, Washington.
21: Millions of older adults on Medicare prescription drug coverage could face higher monthly costs in 2027. I'm Lisa Dwyer.
22: President Trump says he wants more military veterans to become commercial truckers. Jennifer King, Washington.
23: And Hamas, ready to make a deal in Gaza? All ahead on America in the Morning. It's 7 after. The confirmation of Acting Attorney General Todd Blanche has gone off the rails as two Republican senators, one set to retire, the other primaried at President Trump's behest, refused to go along with his nomination. Correspondent Joan Jones reports late Thursday Tom Tillis and John Cornyn held a meeting with Blanche to discuss their concerns and the demands both senators have to move forward.
24: The dispute centers around a $1.8 billion anti-weaponization fund. It was proposed by President Trump to settle his $10 billion lawsuit against the IRS for illegally disclosing his confidential tax returns in 2019 and 2020. That happened at the hands of a former IRS contractor who has been sentenced to 5 years in a federal prison. Now, Trump established that anti-weaponization fund to compensate Americans, he said, who claimed they were subjected to unlawful weaponization or lawfare by the federal government during the Biden administration. But the Trump administration dropped it after it encountered legal and political opposition. Cornyn and Tillis want it in writing that that fund is dead. Here's Senator Cornyn.
25: They refused to commit to writing what he testified to under oath, and it's not a big ask.
24: They also want another part of that IRS settlement to be amended. It bars the government from continuing any tax audits on returns filed in the past by Trump, his family, and their companies. Tillis and Cornyn are demanding that it have some guardrails, some limits. That settlement had previously been signed off by Todd Blanche. President Trump threatened to withdraw Blanche's nomination, essentially hold it off until Cornyn and Tillis depart Washington in November, and then he would resurrect the nomination. Blanche has long been President Trump's favored AG.
26: We have a man who's doing a great job, I'll tell you. I knew it because he kept me out of jail for years. Acting Attorney General Todd Blanche. He kept me out of jail. They would indict me left and right.
24: After the president's threat to withdraw the nomination, reports say that Tillis and Cornyn did meet with Blanche to discuss their demands. ABC News is reporting that the two sides are closer, but they would have to get a deal wrapped up by Monday to get Blanche confirmed by the August recess, which begins next week. I'm Joan Jones.
23: The father of a Georgia teenager who carried out a deadly mass shooting at his high school was sentenced to 15 years in prison for second-degree murder and other charges after a jury found him culpable for the attack. Correspondent Ed Donahue reports on another sentencing related to the Appalachia High School shooting and what families of the victim said to Colin Gray, audio courtesy Court TV.
27: I find it hard to believe that you had any idea of what you were doing, raising a son, due to your ineptitude, your lack of situational awareness. You're responsible for all this that happened. I can't see it any other way. And I hope to God that you sit somewhere in a corner and just remember everything that you're responsible for.
8: Colin Gray was convicted of charges including second-degree murder and involuntary manslaughter. His now 16-year-old son, Colt Gray, was sentenced to life in prison this week.
28: The empty space beside me, the silence in our home, and the questions our daughters ask are constant reminders that our lives have been permanently changed. The trauma the students and teachers faced by seeing my husband laid dead on the floor of the hallway because Colin could not be a responsible gun owner.
8: Shayna Aspinwall's husband was one of the two teachers killed.
28: He did not pull the trigger, but purchased and left a firearm accessible to a minor. My husband was a responsible gun owner that properly locked his guns up away from our children.
17: She wanted the maximum sentence.
0: You were convicted because the warning lights were flashing brighter and brighter. And you didn't get any help, and you didn't remove his access to the gun.
17: Judge Nicholas Prim says his heart breaks for everyone in the courtroom.
0: It is clear you failed as a parent. You did not provide a stable household.
17: The judge also said punishing crimes of negligence is especially hard because there is no intent to commit a crime. I'm Ed Donahue.
23: 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It's 12 after. A police chief is out of a job after being asked to resign amid a series of controversies. That and more when America in the Morning continues after these messages.
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9: A better life with Dr. Sanjay Gupta.
10: They say consistency is key, but sometimes you just gotta switch it up. A new study out of Harvard School of Public Health found that varying your exercise routine could add years to your life. What exercise someone did didn't matter much. What did matter was that all the exercises together worked all the muscle groups in their body. Now, an added benefit to changing things up is it can help you push through the plateau effect. That's when your body gets so efficient at doing something that you actually stop getting better at it. And we know from previous research that specializing in any one sport at a young age can make someone actually more prone to injury. And as experts we talk to point out, even elite athletes switch up things with their workouts, making sure to target strength, cardio, flexibility, balance, and doing that every single week. I'm Dr. Sanjay Gupta, helping you live a better life.

0: We're back on America in the Morning. What will today bring in weather? Here's AccuWeather.com meteorologist LaTroy Thornton with the nation's outlook.
1: Today brings the start of the latest widespread heat wave from interior California through the desert southwest into North Texas and places to the north from southeastern Oregon through much of Montana and eventually extending into the Dakotas this weekend with strong high pressure near the Four Corners region to help temperatures to soar 10 to 20 degrees above historical averages through Sunday in many places, challenging daily record highs. Even in areas such as the Pacific Northwest, where the heat may not be quite as strong through the weekend, the risk for wildfires will remain high over portions of eastern Washington and Oregon, where gusty winds and low humidity continue to fuel that fire risk. In terms of today's precipitation, thunderstorms through tonight may turn severe, with not only flooding downpours, but also damaging winds, hail, and the risk for tornadoes. From a corner of southeastern Iowa to near and along the Mississippi River through the St. Louis area into northwestern Mississippi, plus much of both Arkansas and Missouri, even include the Tulsa area and much of eastern Oklahoma in general. The risk for rain and thunder stretches to the north of there across much of Iowa, Minnesota, Wisconsin, and Michigan, with showers and thunderstorms to the south and east of there from Louisiana eastward near and along the Gulf Coast into southern Georgia and especially Florida. Monsoon thunderstorms once again return this afternoon from Arizona and New Mexico northward into Wyoming and eastern Montana, with some showers still lingering over New England, while places such as central and southern Texas, the interior northeast, the mid-Atlantic, and much of the Ohio Valley stay dry. In Julian, North Carolina, today brings sunshine and a high of 87. For Clovis, New Mexico, another hot day brings some sun, then a potentially gusty afternoon thunderstorm, the high 101 today. I'm AccuWeather.com meteorologist LaTroy Thornton.
0: 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President Trump announces that Hamas and the International Board of Peace has accepted the next steps of a peace deal for the Gaza Strip. In a posting on Truth Social, Trump called this a monumental step toward lasting peace and security. The White House said the agreement is the start of an indefinite, multi-phase process to end Hamas rule in Gaza and rebuild the enclave. However, they also acknowledged many challenges ahead, such as verifying the Palestinian group's compliance. The Wall Street Journal is reporting that Hamas agreed to place its weapons in a storage facility overseen by the National Committee for the Administration of Gaza, but did not agree to cede control of those weapons. Mediators say Israel has yet to approve the agreement, and talks with Hamas will continue in Egypt. Shifting gears, city leaders in Seattle say that the police chief was asked to resign by the mayor after a series of reported controversies. Correspondent Clayton Neville reports.
2: Recent fallout reportedly began between Seattle Mayor Katie Wilson and Police Chief Sean Barnes after a mass shooting at the Bite of Seattle Food Festival earlier this week. Three people were killed and Barnes was in Dallas attending a conference when the shooting happened. The chief also reportedly left a silent vigil for victims before meeting with the mayor. Now, city council members say Mayor Wilson asked Barnes to resign.
3: I do know that is the case, that she asked him to resign.
2: Councilwoman Joy Hollingsworth spoke with Como News in Seattle.
3: When a city is grieving and there's a lot of traumatic experiences going on, to make a decision, like, we know you don't do that because you're grieving or you're mourning. And so I believe this decision to ask a police chief to resign or to let him go is irresponsible, and it's a tad bit reckless.
2: Reports indicate Barnes was fired after declining to step down. A group led by Black community leaders rallied this week in opposition to the mayor's reported decision. I'm Clayton Neville.
0: It's 19 past. Spending's not down, despite these new numbers on the economy. We'll take a look when America in the Morning continues after these messages.
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0: It's 21 after. America in the Morning continues with business news. Stocks rebounded Thursday following Wednesday's massive sell-off thanks to Microsoft having its best single day in nearly two decades and a solid day for other tech stocks, including Amazon. But there was also some bad news for Wall Street investors despite the solid returns. Coinbase Global swung to a second quarter loss, reflecting more crypto challenges. And sandwich maker Jersey Mike's opened for business on Wall Street, but their new stock fell 6% on its first day of trading. Seth Soutell has more from Wall Street.
1: I'm Seth Soutell, and this is the AP Markets Report. Microsoft led a rally on Wall Street after showing that its big spending on AI is translating into profits. The S&P 500 rose 1.7% Thursday. The index more than recovered its drop from the day before as AI chip stocks regained some of the sharp losses they've been taking. The Dow added 613 points. That's about 1.2%. The Nasdaq Composite jumped 2.8%. Microsoft rose more than 15% for its biggest gain since 2008. That helped offset an 8% drop in Meta Platforms. The parent company of Facebook and Instagram reported weaker than expected profits and raised its forecast for investments in AI. Longer-term Treasury yields held relatively steady in the bond market a day after soaring on worries about inflation. Seth Soutell, New York.
0: Apple reported stronger than expected earnings and revenue for the fiscal third quarter, driven by a 22% increase in iPhone sales. But the company issued weak guidance for the current period, citing supply constraints. According to CNBC, it was CEO Tim Cook's last earnings call before handing leadership over to John Ternus. Ternus, a 25-year Apple veteran and the current head of hardware. Even though the latest report on the economy showed it grew less than expected, the report showed Americans are still spending. Correspondent Donna Warder has details.
2: The U.S. economy grew 1.5% from April through June, weighed down by rising imports. The U.S. gross domestic product, the output of goods and services, was a deceleration from 2.1% in the first quarter of this year. The Commerce Department's report is below economists' expectations, but consumer spending increased at an annual 3.2%, up from 0.5% in the first quarter. Consumer spending accounts for about 70% of U.S. economic activity, and a measure of the economy's underlying strength looks good. That does not include numbers for government spending and trade. Donna Warder, Washington.
0: It's 24 past. Facing a truck driver shortage, the White House is turning to veterans to help keep America moving. That and more when America in the Morning returns after these messages.
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0: It's 26 past. This is America in the Morning. Thanks for listening. A Medicare subsidy program started nearly 5 years ago is facing the chopping block. Lisa Dwyer reports it could impact Medicare premiums.
7: Millions of older adults on Medicare prescription drug coverage could face higher monthly costs in 2027. The Trump administration says it has decided to end a temporary subsidy program that helped offset premiums for the past 2 years. The program was initially implemented by the Biden administration to lower Medicare Part D prescription drug costs in response to the 2022 Inflation Reduction Act. While federal officials say the financial impact will be minimal, Democrats have criticized the move as an attack on health care affordability. I'm Lisa Dwyer.
0: The White House is touting a program to try and get more veterans behind the wheel of commercial trucks. Correspondent Jennifer King reports.
8: President Trump says he wants more military veterans to become commercial truckers.
9: For many years, American highways and roadways have been terrorized by unqualified illegal aliens dangerously driving big rigs.
8: At an event on the White House grounds, the president said 34 states are joining the initiative.
9: We call it Freedom Haulers Initiative. Any American who has driven a heavy truck for our military will automatically be eligible for a commercial driver's license.
8: Secretary of Veterans Affairs Doug Collins.
10: The GI Bill is going to be able to pay for this. You're going to be able to actually get and use the money to go get your CDL license.
8: Among the speakers was driver Ricky Washington, who says veterans and their spouses make exceptional drivers because the core values of the military align with the trucking industry.
11: We're disciplined, we're vigilant, we're adaptable, and we're unwavering commitment to getting the job done.
8: Jennifer King, Washington.
0: America in the Morning for Friday, July 31st, 2026 is produced by Jeff McKay. I'm John Trout. This is Westwood One.
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14: 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Number one, nutrition. 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
0: This is America in the Morning from Westwood One. Coming up this half hour.
1: President Donald Trump says he may withdraw and delay Acting Attorney General Todd Blanche's nomination. I'm Lisa Dwyer.
21: The fighting in the Middle East seemingly raging as the conflict turns regional. I'm Clayton Neville.
22: Iran is now the leading suspect in a cyber attack on Minnesota water systems. I'm Sue Aller.
23: A Russian missile and drone attack across Ukraine has killed at least 8 civilians, including children. I'm Karen Shemas.
0: Wisconsin gubernatorial race surprise.
24: Amazon wants no more dropped calls. I'm the new old tech guy, Chuck Palm.
25: A new and evolving Spider-Man movie swings into theaters this weekend. I'm Kevin Kaw.
0: Back after these messages.
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14: 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I'm Dr. Sanjay Gupta, helping you live a better life.
0: Welcome back. You're with America in the Morning. More summer storms on the horizon. Will you be affected? Here's AccuWeather.com meteorologist LaTroy Thornton.
28: After thunderstorms on Thursday brought some wind damage over portions of the Dakotas and Nebraska, even a brief tornado, today's severe weather risk zone shifts farther to the south and east, along with a storm heading in that general direction. And today brings the risk for strong wind gusts of at least 55 to 65 miles per hour, as well as hail, flooding concerns, and the continued chance for more tornadoes into tonight to an area from eastern Oklahoma north and east into far southeastern Iowa, and south and east from there through the St. Louis and Memphis areas, much of Arkansas, and into northwestern Mississippi. Even to the north of there, the Midwest and Great Lakes regions look to be wet in general for today, with areas of steady rain and embedded thunder likely from eastern Iowa and northern Illinois through much of Minnesota and central and southern Wisconsin, with showers and thunderstorms fairly numerous as far to the north as the Upper Peninsula of Michigan, but also including northern and western Lower Michigan. Farther to the south, a front remains over the southeast, bringing another day of downpours to portions of the Gulf Coast states. This activity again looks to be most numerous over portions of Florida, especially the Florida Peninsula, but there can be at least a spotty afternoon thunderstorm from southern Georgia westward through mainly southern portions of Alabama and into Louisiana. Lingering showers over the northeast continue to become more and more confined to New England today as the storm finally lifts out of the region through tonight. And as a heat wave is expected to continue through this weekend, gets underway from the southwest into portions of the interior northwest. Monsoon thunderstorms again develop this afternoon around the Four Corners states and areas north and east into Wyoming, also favoring eastern Montana today. That's the weather across America. I'm AccuWeather.com meteorologist LaTroy Thornton.
0: 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It would only take one Republican member of the Senate Judiciary Committee to sink the nomination of Acting Attorney General Todd Blanche, and currently there are two members who are not in favor of Blanche becoming AG. This leads to President Trump taking the unusual step of delaying the nomination process until the start of next year and the installation of a new Congress. Lisa Dwyer reports on what's holding back key members of John Cornyn and Tom Tillis from voting to approve the president's nomination for a full Senate vote. Audio courtesy Spectrum News.
2: Mr. Blanche is negotiating in good faith. We've hit a speed bump because I think the president's getting some bad advice from legal counsel, not his White House counsel, that's making what should be a pretty easy fix more complicated than it needs to be.
3: So what would your message to the president be then right now about this to get this done?
2: That, you know, quite simply, I want to go back and the American people have been led to believe that the 1776 fund is moot. And that the other matters that were negotiated are as well. Then why on earth aren't we just trying to codify that? The fact that they're opposed to codifying it tells me that there's somebody who's advising Trump that wants to resurrect it. That's unacceptable.
1: President Donald Trump says he may withdraw and delay Acting Attorney General Todd Blanche's nomination to avoid conceding to demands by Republican Senators John Cornyn and Tom Tillis until after they leave their posts next year.
4: We haven't had a moment like this under Donald Trump, where Republicans themselves have stopped the vote. Because this is not simply a vote about one man. It is a vote about whether the Department of Justice will remain independent of the President of the United States.
1: Cornyn and Tillis say they won't back Blanche's nomination without additional assurances in writing about a legal settlement, which included a deal to drop tax claims against the president and a now scrapped plan to create an almost $1.8 billion anti-weaponization fund. Just one Republican holdout on the Senate Judiciary Committee could sink Blanche's chances for confirmation. I'm Lisa Dwyer.
0: The United States launches a new wave of strikes on Iran after President Trump promised retaliation for an attempted Iranian missile attack on a U.S. base in Jordan. Correspondent Clayton Neville reports on the escalation of the war in the Middle East.
21: The fighting's lasted longer than 5 months and is seemingly raging.
5: They know it's coming. They're asking us not to do it. But
21: President Trump insisting the United States is not backing down.
5: So we had five rocket shot going 8,500 miles an hour, and all five rockets were knocked down to the ground. But they nevertheless took a shot, so it's our turn. And we'll see if we get there with an agreement at some point, but we're going to hit them very hard.
21: The United States and Iran each fired barrages of missiles on Thursday in a war that's becoming a regional conflict. Officials in Jordan say they intercepted Iranian missiles for the second consecutive day. Kuwait said that a strike in the northern part of that country killed one person. And Saudi Arabia was under fire from Iran-backed militias in Iraq. Drones caused fires on ships at an Egyptian port. And the U.S. Central Command said that U.S. forces struck dozens of targets belonging to Iran's Revolutionary Guard, to include military command centers, missile and drone facilities, even surveillance and defense sites. Three people reportedly killed and two others wounded in the strike on the island of Qasim, which lies off the Iranian mainland in the Strait of Hormuz. The latest attacks came after the U.S. partnered with Saudi Arabia on Wednesday to strike Iran-backed militias in Iraq, killing at least 20 fighters and six Iranian advisors.
6: Meanwhile, in Washington,
7: this war will go down in history as one of the greatest strategic failures in modern American history.
6: Democratic Senator Kirsten Gillibrand again called for passage of an Iran war powers resolution that would limit President Trump's war powers and require congressional approval on action taken in the war.
7: We were told that the Iran's nuclear program would be eliminated. Instead, Iran still holds nuclear material, and its leaders may be more determined than ever to build a weapon.
6: Another attempt to pass the war powers resolution in the Senate failed yesterday.
8: On this vote, the yeas are 49, the nays are 15, the motion is not agreed to.
6: I'm Clayton Neville.
0: The U.S. is investigating following a cyber attack that was launched against more than 30 water systems in Minnesota, prompting the federal government to issue warnings. Sue Aller reports that the state of Minnesota and Washington is pointing the finger of blame at Iranian hackers.
22: Iran is now the leading suspect in a cyber attack that targeted more than 30 community water systems across Minnesota this week. U.S. officials tell the New York Times that hackers, methods, and the fact that no ransom was demanded point to Iran. Although the investigation is still ongoing and no final determination has been made, the cyber attack comes as fighting between the United States and Iran continues in the Middle East. Michael Thompson from the city of Plymouth spoke to ABC 5 Eyewitness News.
9: I would say the water system is safe and we have checks in control when an event like this comes up.
22: Nate George, mayor of Bram, told ABC the city's well briefly went offline before crews restored it, but he says

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4: Should you still work out when you're injured, or should you take it easy? 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That can lead to stiffness, muscle loss, even reduced coordination. Certified strength and conditioning coach Dana Santis told us, recovery is about choosing the right kind of movement at the right time. 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I'm Dr. Sanjay Gupta, helping you live a better life.
5: Now, 15 before the hour, America in the Morning continues. Mandela Barnes has dropped out of the Democrat primary in Wisconsin for governor amid news that the state party had reviewed past allegations of inappropriate behavior, a move that further shakes up the race with less than 2 weeks before primary day. The former lieutenant governor made the announcement in a video posted on his Facebook page. He was considered a primary challenger to Francesca Hong, a 37-year-old Democrat socialist bartender and current state representative who's surged to the lead within her party. If Hong wins, she would take on Republican Tom Tiffany for governor in the Badger State in November. Chaos in a small municipality in Spain that borders the African coast after thousands of people illegally crossed the border from Morocco. Ed Donahue reports that Spain has called in their military to stop the migrant crisis.
6: Spain has deployed the military to Ceuta after thousands of people breached the border with Morocco. At least 9 people have died. A member of Spain's Civil Guards officers says it's absolute chaos. Video footage shows crowds of people, mainly Moroccans, in the water, many with inflatables at a local beach, walking onto land. A human rights official says the Tarajal border was opened under unusual circumstances and people crossed. This man, Salad, crossed the border. He spoke to the AP.
7: We don't have a good life in Morocco.
8: Don't meet the
7: We don't have good medicine. And we don't have good teachers. And it's a bad life.
6: To reach Ceuta, located on the northern African coast, many migrants often swim from Morocco. I'm Ed Donahue.
5: Back here at home, TSA has been known to find some interesting items in the luggage of passengers, but a cannonball might be a first. A TSA agent discovered a set of stolen Civil War-era cannonballs in a passenger's suitcase during a routine security screening at an Alabama airport. The relics were discovered at Gulf Shores International Airport after the agent observed what appeared to be a large, opaque item inside a suitcase during an X-ray screening. The cannonballs, each the size of a grapefruit, were inactive and were traced back to a theft of artifacts from Fort Morgan in Alabama. Shifting gears.

0: Russian missile and drone strikes across Ukraine kill at least 8 civilians and wound dozens. But Poland and other nearby countries went on high alert after a Russian missile strayed into Poland, crashing into an open field. Correspondent Karen Shamas reports this as Ukraine has been hitting back hard at Russian infrastructure.
1: A Russian missile and drone attack across Ukraine has killed at least 8 civilians, including children, and wounded over 50 others. Emergency service footage in Lviv showed injured Ukrainians being carried out from damaged buildings. Officials say the barrage targeted multiple regions, including areas near the Polish border. NATO member Poland is investigating the reports that a Russian cruise missile entered its airspace, potentially escalating tensions. The Russian strikes come as Ukraine has continued to strike Russian targets, including depots of a major online retailer. Ukrainian President Volodymyr Zelensky has been urging the U.S. for more air defense support. I'm Karen Shamas.
0: Well, this week, Amazon filed with federal regulators to build a satellite network beaming service straight to phones as SpaceX stock sits near a 52-week low. The new old tech guy, Chuck Palm, has the story.
2: If you've ever even used a cell phone, you're probably familiar with dead zones. You've probably dropped a call somewhere along a dark stretch of highway or lost a text just beyond the tree line. Well, Amazon wants to fix that, but they picked a pretty rough time to go up against Starlink. Amazon has filed this week with the FCC for a license to fly 5105 satellites that beam text, data, and emergency alerts straight to ordinary phones. No cell tower required. And it's built on the Globalstar network that Amazon bought this spring and folded into its own LEO satellite fleet. Launches will start in 2028. That sets the stage for a head-to-head between Amazon and SpaceX, whose satellite texting already runs live on T-Mobile and has for about a year. The funny thing is, T-Mobile's own CEO said in May that satellite usage is 0.2% of their total network traffic. And those are mostly hikers in national parks. SpaceX stock is sitting near a fresh 52-week low, and its Starship booster blew up again on a satellite launch last week. Amazon satellite Blue Origin New Glenn rocket exploded on the pad in May and still isn't flying. Two uber-wealthy tech guys watching their satellites blow up on the pad. Kind of reminds me of an old cartoon. I'm the new old tech guy, Chuck Palm.
0: The Friday edition is in. Sports on America in the Morning is sponsored by Robinhood. Your money, your move. Here's Robert Workman.
3: Baseball Thursday, the first-place Dodgers drilled the Mariners 6-2. Dalton Rushing and Teoscar Hernandez went deep. A walk-off grand slam by Cody Clemens gave the Twins a 4-3 win over the Royals. Manager Derek Shelton.
4: I think the thing that we talk about with this team, they do not quit. They continue to go, and I don't know if there's a better testament to that than what we did in the ninth inning and what Cody did in the ninth inning.
3: That was just Minnesota's third hit of the day. Noah Cameron took a no-no into the seventh. Reds got a walk-off 3-2 win over the Pirates. Not quite that dramatic. Nathaniel Lowe beat the wrap on a potential double play grounder, allowing Ellie De La Cruz to score. Giants topped the Padres 4-1. That ends San Diego's five-game winning streak. Rays shaded the Rangers 3-2 on a Cedric Mullins blast in the eighth. Red Sox got back-to-back jacks in the eighth from Willy Abreu and Wilson Contreras on consecutive pitches to push past the A's 5-4. White Sox slipped the Yankees 2-1 in 11 innings. This one was scoreless through nine and ended on a bases-loaded walk. Cubs got run-scoring doubles from Alex Bregman and Ian Happ in the 10th to clip the Cardinals 4-2. Mets down the Marlins 4-2, and the Braves rally past the Nationals 5-4. NFL training camp news. Reports say the 49ers are bringing back wideout Debo Samuel on a one-year deal. The former All-Pro was traded to Washington last year, but a spate of training camp injuries to the receiving corps led San Francisco to pursue a reunion with the seven-year veteran. That's Friday Sports.
0: Thank you, Robert. It's 7 till. A hiker's unbelievable story of survival. And that 10-mile trek to safety when America in the Morning continues after these messages.
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11: How often do you stop to wonder whether you should share something that's revealing, maybe even embarrassing, with a partner, a friend, or even your boss? In her new book called Revealing, The Underrated Power of Oversharing, behavioral scientist Leslie John says doing just that can help you deepen relationships that are vital to your life. We need people to trust us in order to get things like love, friendship, and career success. That's what she told us. When you make yourself vulnerable by revealing something sensitive, it does make other people trust you. In turn, when you ask someone to reveal something about themselves, showing that interest will generally lead someone to like you more. Why? Because people like to be asked about themselves, she says. It also signals that they are discriminating and choosy, but in a good way. I'm Dr. Sanjay Gupta, helping you live a better life.

0: We're back on America in the Morning. It's 5 till. He does whatever a spider can, and in this case, it's heading into theaters this weekend. Entertainment reporter Kevin Carr has a sneak peek at the latest edition in the Spider-Man series, Spider-Man Brand New Day.
1: Spider-Man returns to the big screen with a more complex, introspective story.
2: Hi, my name is Peter Parker. You don't remember me, but we used to know each other.
1: Spider-Man Brand New Day sees Peter Parker struggling to let go of his circle of friends.
2: Something bad was going to happen, and the only way to stop it was to make everyone forget about me.
1: He also finds himself up against a new and powerful foe that puts the city and the rest of the world in danger.
3: It appears we're faced with a threat we can't control. One we can't even see.
1: This new Spider-Man jettisons the novelty of the multiverse for a more personal story. Peter has to reconcile his feelings for MJ and Ned while keeping them safe.
2: What is happening to me?
1: His powers are also evolving, so he's facing a new, confusing bout of arachnid puberty.
4: Frank, you just hit me with a van!
5: Put your whimpering.
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2: Excuse me, Dr. Banner, I need your help.
6: What did you say your name was?
1: Unlike some recent superhero movies, this film remembers that a good story rests on human emotion. But don't worry, there's still plenty of superhero smackdown scenes.
2: Dr. Banner?
5: No, Banner. Only Hulk.
1: At the film's heart, we are still following a likable kid who is just trying to do the right thing.
2: Even if it breaks Peter Parker's heart.
1: Spider-Man Brand New Day offers a good first step into the next evolution of Marvel movies.
2: You ready?
1: Spider-Man Brand New Day gets 4 spiderwebs out of 5. I'm Kevin Carr, and that's the way I see it.
0: This is not how a group planned their hiking trek. For one member of the group, it became a 10-mile trip of survival in the Montana mountains with a piece of metal stuck in his side. Correspondent Donna Warder reports on a Montana hiker who became impaled by his own steel trekking pole near the top of the state's highest peak.
7: David Cifaldi and his two hiking companions were crossing Montana's Froze to Death Plateau July 20th when Cifaldi slipped and became impaled by his trekking pole.
8: I remember rolling over and this kind of realization of like, something's not right here. Realized I had this trekking pole stuck in my side.
7: Cifaldi, a 32-year-old wound care nurse, was concerned about the cost of a rescue helicopter, so...
8: I was able to kind of talk to my friends a little bit and get everybody on the same page that we were going to make the decision to hike out. It took us 6.5 hours to make it across, make it back down to the Mystic Lake Trailhead, another about hour to the Stillwater Billings Clinic ER, and then... my friends drove me from there to the Intermountain Health ER.
7: The pole missed any vital organs.
9: When I first saw that the pole was in him, I didn't think it was real initially. He never complained at all. Like, never was, you know, bummed out about being hurt or anything like that. He was just head down, navigating, wanting to get off the mountain.
7: I'm Donna Warder.
0: And that's our show for today, Friday, July 31st, 2026. America in the Morning is produced by Jeff McKay. I'm John Trout. This is Westwood One.
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12: From ABC News. I'm Sherry Preston. New this morning, as the fighting with Iran went on and gas prices went up, American oil and gas giants were making massive profits. ExxonMobil reporting this morning that it doubled its second quarter profits to more than $14 billion, up 105% from a year ago. Houston-based Chevron nearly quadrupled its profits. They were up 385% from the same quarter last year. A warning from the federal government about cyber threats to water systems. Dozens of plants in Minnesota were hit by hackers, possibly based in Iran. Officials say they were targeting programmable controllers, then changed passwords to lock operators out. Here's ABC Chief Law and Justice Correspondent Pierre Thomas.
6: State officials and the FBI are trying to determine who is behind a wide-scale cyber attack targeting more than 30 water treatment systems in the state of Minnesota. In one case, the hackers were actually able to shut down the flow of water from the well and water treatment plant in the tiny city of Brahm, forcing officials to provide clean water to residents already stored in its water tower.
12: Another AI company revealing its AI model was involved in a data breach. Here's ABC's Jim Ryan.
13: Last week, OpenAI disclosed that two of its artificial intelligence models slipped out of their testing environment and hacked into the computer system of a company called Hugging Face. Now, Anthropic has disclosed that a combination of its Claude AI agents also gained access to the internet during testing recently and sneaked into the system of three undisclosed organizations.
12: President Trump is posting that Hamas has agreed to disarm in exchange for Israeli troops leaving the territory, but there's been no confirmation from Hamas or Israel yet. Sources say Attorney General hopeful Todd Blanche has met with the two Republican holdouts for his confirmation, but still no indication whether either will actually vote in favor of it. You're listening to ABC News.
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12: The world's latest migrant crisis happening overseas.
16: This morning, the deadly chaos as a new migrant crisis unfolds in Europe. Thousands of people from Africa, many of them swimming for hours, have poured into a small territory of Spain, some wearing wetsuits, using inner tubes and flippers.
17: Viva España!
16: Others, including children, climbed over barbed wire border fences. Spain now mobilizing its military.
12: ABC Sophie Flay. A growing heat dome blankets the West in life-threatening heat, creating perfect conditions for extreme wildfire behavior. Oregon is in the midst of what could be its worst wildfire season on record, and Las Vegas could hit its all-time August heat record this weekend as well. Seattle's police chief resigning at the request of the mayor after that deadly shooting at a food festival near the Space Needle.
18: In the same week of the mass shooting in Seattle, now the city's police chief is out of a job. In a statement, now former chief Sean Barnes' attorney saying the mayor of Seattle requested Barnes' resignation and he resigned. Chief Barnes had been under fire since the shooting for the city's lack of basic information to come out to the public and media, and his frequent travel out of the city, sometimes to see family in Chicago. When confronted about his frequent trips out of Seattle, including on Sunday when the shooting occurred, Barnes became hostile this week.
19: No. You need to know this.
18: Now an interim chief has been appointed.
12: This is ABC News.
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0: This is America in the Morning from Westwood One. Good morning, I'm John Trout. It's Friday, July 31st, 2026. Here's what's coming up on America in the Morning.
16: A meeting of the minds off Capitol Hill. It could save the confirmation of Todd Blanch for Attorney General. I'm Joan Jones.
17: A father who gave his son a gun used to kill four people at a Georgia high school was sentenced to 15 years in prison. I'm Ed Donahue.
21: Fallout among leadership in Seattle.
22: Irresponsible, and it's a tad bit reckless.
21: I'm Clayton Neville.
23: The U.S. economy grew 1.5% from April through June, weighed down by rising imports. Donna Warder, Washington.
24: Millions of older adults on Medicare prescription drug coverage could face higher monthly costs in 2027. I'm Lisa Dwyer.
25: President Trump says he wants more military veterans to become commercial truckers. Jennifer King, Washington.
0: And Hamas, ready to make a deal in Gaza? All ahead on America in the Morning. It's 7 after. The confirmation of Acting Attorney General Todd Blanch has gone off the rails as two Republican senators, one set to retire, the other primaried at President Trump's behest, refused to go along with his nomination. Correspondent Joan Jones reports late Thursday Tom Tillis and John Cornyn held a meeting with Blanch to discuss their concerns and the demands both senators have to move forward.
16: The dispute centers around a $1.8 billion anti-weaponization fund. It was proposed by President Trump to settle his $10 billion lawsuit against the IRS for illegally disclosing his confidential tax returns in 2019 and 2020. That happened at the hands of a former IRS contractor who has been sentenced to 5 years in a federal prison. Now, Trump established that anti-weaponization fund to compensate Americans, he said, who claimed they were subjected to unlawful weaponization or lawfare by the federal government during the Biden administration. But the Trump administration dropped it after it encountered legal and political opposition. Cornyn and Tillis want it in writing that that fund is dead. Here's Senator Cornyn.
26: They refused to commit to writing what he testified to under oath, and it's not a big ask.
16: They also want another part of that IRS settlement to be amended. It bars the government from continuing any tax audits on returns filed in the past by Trump, his family, and their companies. Tillis and Cornyn are demanding that it have some guardrails, some limits. That settlement had previously been signed off by Todd Blanch. President Trump threatened to withdraw Blanch's nomination, essentially hold it off until Cornyn and Tillis depart Washington in November, and then he would resurrect the nomination. Blanch has long been President Trump's favored AG.
27: We have a man who's doing a great job, I'll tell you. I knew it because he kept me out of jail for years. Acting Attorney General Todd Blanch, he kept me out of jail. They would indict me left and right.
16: After the president's threat to withdraw the nomination, reports say that Tillis and Cornyn did meet with Blanch to discuss their demands. ABC News is reporting that the two sides are closer, but they would have to get a deal wrapped up by Monday to get Blanch confirmed by the August recess, which begins next week. I'm Joan Jones.
0: The father of a Georgia teenager who carried out a deadly mass shooting at his high school was sentenced to 15 years in prison for second-degree murder and other charges after a jury found him culpable for the attack. Correspondent Ed Donahue reports on another sentencing related to the Appalachia High School shooting and what families of the victim said to Colin Gray, audio courtesy Court TV.
28: I find it hard to believe that you had any idea of what you were doing or hating this son. Due to your ineptitude, your lack of situational awareness, you responsible for all this that happened. I can't see it any other way. And I hope to God that you sit somewhere in a corner and just remember everything that you're responsible for.
1: Colin Gray was convicted of charges including second-degree murder and involuntary manslaughter. His now 16-year-old son, Colt Gray, was sentenced to life in prison this week.
2: The empty space beside me, the silence in our home, and the questions our daughters ask are constant reminders that our lives have been permanently changed. The trauma the students and teachers faced by seeing my husband laid dead on the floor of the hallway because Colin could not be a responsible gun owner.
1: Shayna Aspinwall's husband was one of the two teachers killed.
2: He did not pull the trigger, but purchased and left a firearm accessible to a minor. My husband was a responsible gun owner that properly locked his guns up away from our children.
1: She wanted the maximum sentence.
3: You were convicted because the warning lights were flashing brighter and brighter. And you didn't get any help. And you didn't remove his access to the guns.
1: Judge Nicholas Prim says his heart breaks for everyone in the courtroom.
3: It is clear you failed as a parent. You did not provide a stable household.
1: The judge also said punishing crimes of negligence is especially hard because there is no intent to commit a crime. I'm Ed Donahue.
0: 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It's 12 after. A police chief is out of a job after being asked to resign amid a series of controversies. That and more when America in the Morning continues after these messages.
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0: Meteorologist LaTroy Thornton with the nation's outlook.
7: Today brings the start of the latest widespread heat wave from interior California through the desert southwest into North Texas and places to the north from southeastern Oregon through much of Montana and eventually extending into the Dakotas this weekend with strong high pressure near the Four Corners region to help temperatures to soar 10 to 20 degrees above historical averages through Sunday in many places, challenging daily record highs. Even in areas such as the Pacific Northwest, where the heat may not be quite as strong through the weekend, the risk for wildfires will remain high over portions of eastern Washington and Oregon, where gusty winds and low humidity continue to fuel that fire risk. In terms of today's precipitation, thunderstorms through tonight may turn severe, with not only flooding downpours, but also damaging winds, hail, and the risk for tornadoes. From a corner of southeastern Iowa to near and along the Mississippi River through the St. Louis area into northwestern Mississippi, plus much of both Arkansas and Missouri, even include the Tulsa area and much of eastern Oklahoma in general. The risk for rain and thunder stretches to the north of there across much of Iowa, Minnesota, Wisconsin, and Michigan, with showers and thunderstorms to the south and east of there from Louisiana eastward near and along the Gulf Coast into southern Georgia and especially Florida. Monsoon thunderstorms once again return this afternoon from Arizona and New Mexico northward into Wyoming and eastern Montana, with some showers still lingering over New England, while places such as central and southern Texas, the interior northeast, the mid-Atlantic, and much of the Ohio Valley stay dry. In Julian, North Carolina, today brings sunshine and a high of 87. For Clovis, New Mexico, another hot day brings some sun, then a potentially gusty afternoon thunderstorm, the high 101 today. I'm AccuWeather.com meteorologist LaTroy Thornton.
0: 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President Trump announces that Hamas and the International Board of Peace has accepted the next steps of a peace deal for the Gaza Strip. In a posting on Truth Social, Trump called this a monumental step toward lasting peace and security. The White House said the agreement is the start of an indefinite, multi-phase process to end Hamas rule in Gaza and rebuild the enclave. However, they also acknowledged many challenges ahead, such as verifying the Palestinian group's compliance. The Wall Street Journal is reporting that Hamas agreed to place its weapons in a storage facility overseen by the National Committee for the Administration of Gaza, but did not agree to cede control of those weapons. Mediators say Israel has yet to approve the agreement, and talks with Hamas will continue in Egypt. Shifting gears, city leaders in Seattle say that the police chief was asked to resign by the mayor after a series of reported controversies. Correspondent Clayton Neville reports.
6: Recent fallout reportedly began between Seattle Mayor Katie Wilson and Police Chief Sean Barnes after a mass shooting at the Bite of Seattle Food Festival earlier this week. Three people were killed and Barnes was in Dallas attending a conference when the shooting happened. The chief also reportedly left a silent vigil for victims before meeting with the mayor. Now, city council members say Mayor Wilson asked Barnes to resign.
8: I do know that is the case, that she asked him to resign.
6: Councilwoman Joy Hollingsworth spoke with Como News in Seattle.
8: When a city is grieving and there's a lot of traumatic experiences going on, to make a decision, like, we know you don't do that because you're grieving or you're mourning. And so I believe this decision to ask a police chief to resign or to let him go is irresponsible, and it's a tad bit reckless.
6: Reports indicate Barnes was fired after declining to step down. A group led by Black community leaders rallied this week in opposition to the mayor's reported decision. I'm Clayton Neville.
0: It's 19 past. Spending's not down despite these new numbers on the economy. We'll take a look when America in the Morning continues after these messages.
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0: It's 21 after. America in the Morning continues with business news. Stocks rebounded Thursday following Wednesday's massive sell-off thanks to Microsoft having its best single day in nearly two decades and a solid day for other tech stocks, including Amazon. But there was also some bad news for Wall Street investors despite the solid returns. Coinbase Global swung to a second quarter loss, reflecting more crypto challenges. And sandwich maker Jersey Mike's opened for business on Wall Street, but their new stock fell 6% on its first day of trading. Seth Soutell has more from Wall Street.
1: I'm Seth Soutell, and this is the AP Markets Report. Microsoft led a rally on Wall Street after showing that its big spending on AI is translating into profits. The S&P 500 rose 1.7% Thursday. The index more than recovered its drop from the day before as AI chip stocks regained some of the sharp losses they've been taking. The Dow added 613 points. That's about 1.2%. The Nasdaq Composite jumped 2.8%. Microsoft rose more than 15% for its biggest gain since 2008. That helped offset an 8% drop in Meta Platforms. The parent company of Facebook and Instagram reported weaker than expected profits and raised its forecast for investments in AI. Longer-term treasury yields held relatively steady in the bond market a day after soaring on worries about inflation. Seth Soutell, New York.
0: Apple reported stronger than expected earnings and revenue for the fiscal third quarter, driven by a 22% increase in iPhone sales. But the company issued weak guidance for the current period, citing supply constraints. According to CNBC, it was CEO Tim Cook's last earnings call before handing leadership over to John Ternus. Ternus, a 25-year Apple veteran and the current head of hardware. Even though the latest report on the economy showed it grew less than expected, the report showed Americans are still spending. Correspondent Donna Warder has details.
2: The U.S. economy grew 1.5% from April through June, weighed down by rising imports. The U.S. gross domestic product, the output of goods and services, was a deceleration from 2.1% to the first quarter of this year. The Commerce Department's report is below economists' expectations, but consumer spending increased at an annual 3.2%, up from 0.5% in the first quarter. Consumer spending accounts for about 70% of U.S. economic activity, and a measure of the economy's underlying strength looks good. That does not include numbers for government spending and trade. Donna Warder, Washington.
0: It's 24 past. Facing a truck driver shortage, the White House is turning to veterans to help keep America moving. That and more when America in the Morning returns after these messages.
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0: 5 years ago was facing the chopping block. Lisa Dwyer reports it could impact Medicare premiums.
8: Millions of older adults on Medicare prescription drug coverage could face higher monthly costs in 2027. The Trump administration says it has decided to end a temporary subsidy program that helped offset premiums for the past 2 years. The program was initially implemented by the Biden administration to lower Medicare Part D prescription drug costs in response to the 2022 Inflation Reduction Act. While federal officials say the financial impact will be minimal, Democrats have criticized the move as an attack on health care affordability. I'm Lisa Dwyer.
0: The White House is touting a program to try and get more veterans behind the wheel of commercial trucks. Correspondent Jennifer King reports.
9: President Trump says he wants more military veterans to become commercial truckers.
10: For many years, American highways and roadways have been terrorized by unqualified illegal aliens dangerously driving big rigs.
9: At an event on the White House grounds, the president said 34 states are joining the initiative.
10: We call it Freedom Haulers Initiative. Any American who has driven a heavy truck for our military will automatically be eligible for a commercial driver's license.
9: Secretary of Veterans Affairs, Doug Collins.
11: The GI Bill is going to be able to pay for this. 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
9: Among the speakers was driver Ricky Washington, who says veterans and their spouses make exceptional drivers because the core values of the military align with the trucking industry.
12: We're disciplined, we're vigilant, we're adaptable, and we're unwavering commitment to getting the job done.
9: Jennifer King, Washington.
0: America in the Morning for Friday, July 31st, 2026 is produced by Jeff McKay. I'm John Trout. This is Westwood One.
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17: Good morning, New Mexico. It's 5:32 on this Friday, the 31st, final day of July 2026. From the KKOB newsroom, I'm Sultan Chani Salcedo. Here's the latest news. Right now, you have 75 degrees in downtown, 99 for a high today. Santa Fe at 70 and looking for a high of 90 degrees. The New Mexico Public Regulation Commission has approved the sale of the New Mexico Gas Company to Saturn Utilities Holdco. The $1.25 billion transaction will allow New Mexico GC to keep its New Mexico headquarters, leadership, team, workforce, and all existing regulatory obligations. $22.4 million in rate credits for NMGC customers, which will be paid monthly over a 12-month period, starting within 3 months of the sale closing. The new owner has committed to investing nearly $87 million into New Mexico through commitments, which include $15 million invested into economic development and workforce training initiatives, as well as $7 million towards NMGC's existing customer base assistance program, Heat New Mexico. Base rates will not increase or change as a result of the sale. The New Mexico Supreme Court has ruled that statements made by Alexi Treviso to her doctor after the death of her newborn cannot be used as evidence in the criminal case against her. Here's more from KKOB's Mike Gabe.
18: In a unanimous decision, the court found that physician-patient confidentiality remained in place when Treviso spoke with her doctor in an Artesia hospital room while police officers and her mother were present. Justices concluded that Treviso's medical condition, which included severe bleeding after childbirth and the effects of medication, meant she could not voluntarily waive that privilege. Prosecutors had argued the presence of police eliminated confidentiality, but the court disagreed and upheld a lower court's decision suppressing the statements. The murder case against Treviso remains pending in Eddy County. Mike Gabe, News Radio, KKOB.
17: KKOB News Time, 5:34. Religious leaders in Albuquerque are speaking out after an online dispute escalated into a confrontation involving a firearm at a local Catholic church. More from KKOB's Natasha Leva.
19: Father Vincent Chavez of St. Teresa of the Infant Jesus Catholic Church says he received hostile messages after publicly supporting the construction of a mosque in the neighborhood. The dispute later moved to the church property, where police say an argument broke out involving a church employee and a woman connected to the social media posts. Investigators say the woman's boyfriend allegedly pulled a gun during the confrontation and now faces two counts of assault with a deadly weapon. Natasha Leva, News Radio, KKOB.
17: A new report ranks New Mexico 18th in the nation for travel scam losses as vacation fraud continues to impact travelers across the country. According to an analysis of the Federal Trade Commission's data, New Mexicans reported nearly 1.6 million in losses tied to vacation and travel scams, or more than 73,000 in losses for every 100,000 residents. The study found the median loss in New Mexico was $1,135 per victim, higher than the national median of $905. Researchers say travel scam losses in New Mexico declined about 14% from the previous year, but nationwide losses have nearly tripled since 2021, reaching $297 million. The report comes as Labor Day travel plans begin ramping up across the country. Well, the forecast for today, another scorcher, 99 is expected for the high here in Albuquerque, 90 up in Santa Fe. Currently, it's 75 degrees in Rio Rancho, 70 up in Santa Fe, and right now 75 here in downtown Albuquerque. Stand by for the morning show with Bob Clark. Candy has traffic also coming up at 5:36. You're up to date. I'm Sultan Chani Salcedo, 96.3 News Radio, KKOB.
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24: Good morning, everybody. Bob Clark with you here on News Radio KKOB. It is Friday, July 31st. DC at the board. Zoltan in the newsroom. Candy Traffic, her next report coming up here in just a few moments. Good morning, DC. And good morning to you, Candy Cruz. How you doing this morning?
25: I'm doing all right. How are you?
24: I'm fine. Can you believe it is the last day of July already?
25: Oh, my. All right. Well, I guess so. Yeah? That's what the calendar says.
24: That's exactly right, including the Michelinder.
25: Oh, that's right. The
24: Michelin. I literally can remember like it was just 2 days ago when we're like, hey, it's July 1st. Happy Canada Day, everybody.
25: Oh my gosh, you're right. It was Canada Day.
24: I'm getting the sense that I've caught you off guard again when it comes to what day of the week it is.
25: I don't pay attention to what day of the week it is.
24: Not even Friday when you're rolling into the weekend.
25: I feel like, well, not really.
24: Okay. It explains a lot.
25: I feel like I'm just old, maybe.
17: Okay. Oh, no.
24: Wow. No. Come on now, what are you
25: Well, because I'm
24: about?
25: Doing grown-up stuff on the weekends now, it's not as exciting, I guess.
24: Oh, what's on your grown-up list this weekend?
25: Oh my gosh, my list is so stupid and long.
24: It always is.
25: Ugh. I'm already exhausted before
24: Maybe not
25: I even
24: necessarily
25: think about
24: stupid,
25: it.
24: But it's long. It's always
25: stupid.
24: A long list.
25: It's definitely stupid. It's a stupid long list. I have no idea where I'm even going to start this weekend. I just know there's truckloads to do. Truckloads to do. And I got to try and save my pumpkin plants. Not doing great. Yeah. So we're going to try and...
24: I wouldn't put a whole lot of time into that.
25: Well, I watched this gardening show yesterday that gave me some tips that I hadn't ever heard before. So we're going to try a new... We're going to try something new.
24: Okay.
25: We'll just put it that way. Apparently, I've been doing everything wrong my entire life.
24: You know, again, I've told you this many times, but we have access to Rick Hobson at Jericho Nursery, who is an expert. Anytime you want his phone number, I can give it to you. And you can, in fact, I think I've already done that. You should just,
25: I feel guilty texting
24: him.
25: I have so many questions. He's going to be like, all right, what idiot gave her my phone number? It's all going to come back on
24: Well, let's not, we'll just keep that between us.
25: But apparently you're supposed to water every plant from the bottom, not the top. And you're supposed to bury them all the way up to the leaves, because the more roots it grows, the more fruit you're going to get.
24: Do you know who else you could ask? Is TJ. His pumpkins are off to a tremendous start.
25: Oh, I'm sure they are.
24: They look fantastic. I mean, they look fully grown right now, and we're only at the end of July.
17: Wow.
25: This is so frustrating. My leaves are massive. It looks like a Jurassic Park plant. They're absolutely the hugest pumpkin leaves I've ever seen, but I don't have a single pumpkin yet. Mm-hmm. So.
24: Well, you could text TJ, too. He might be able to help you out. But and again, too, it might be too late to salvage anything for this year. I mean, of substance.
25: We're going to give it a try anyway.
24: No, okay.
25: I got those weird fish
24: guts. Oh, yeah, I'm not suggesting you give up. I'm just saying you might be able to figure something out this weekend with your pumpkin plants. But again, this late into the season for pumpkin growing, I don't know.
25: Even if I learn late, it'll prep me for next year.
24: There you go.
25: Because I am determined. I love pumpkins. I'm absolutely determined to keep trying until I get some.
24: Excellent. All right, let's get an update on the start of our Friday traffic with Candy Cruz.
25: Right now, we don't have any crashes to worry about, but don't forget the I-25. The construction has the Comanche and the Montaño on-ramps blocked off to southbound I-25. Also, the northbound frontage road is closed between Cutler and Comanche. That's all going to go on until about 6 o'clock this morning. I'm Candy Cruz with KKOB Traffic every 10 minutes on the 7s. If you see an accident, call the Traffic Tracker Hotline, 505-767-9167. I'm Candy Cruz from the 96.3 News Radio KKOB Traffic Center.
26: This final Friday of July is going to be a sizzler out there. A high of 101 for Albuquerque and 92 in Santa Fe. And there will be a slight chance of a late day shower or thunderstorm, but a better chance that we'll have strong gusty canyon winds for Friday evening into Friday night for Albuquerque. Some of those wind gusts could go up to 50 miles per hour, especially on the east side of Albuquerque. The low of 62 there and a low of 71 for Albuquerque. I'm KOAT 7 Weather Chief Meteorologist Byron Morton for KOAT.
24: 73 is the temperature right now here in Albuquerque. We did officially hit 100 degrees, as Byron mentioned there yesterday. 72 is the temperature in Rio Rancho, and it's 67 right now up in Santa Fe. Candy's traffic coming up at 5:47. That's her next report. This morning's news headlines coming up. 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
2: It is 5:45 this morning in our news headlines. The U.S. and Iran continue to exchange more missile attacks as both countries continue fighting after a four-day pause. President Trump expected to withdraw the nomination of Todd Blanche for now, and he will continue as the acting attorney general. Federal appeals court blocks the Trump administration's expansion of mandatory detention for illegal immigrants. U.S. economy grew at a slower than expected rate in the second quarter. GDP came in at 1.5%. The father of the Georgia school shooter is sentenced to 15 years in prison for giving his son the gun that was used in the deadly attack. New Mexico Supreme Court rules statements by an Artesia teenage girl after her newborn baby was found in a hospital trash can dead cannot be used by prosecutors in the case. PRC approves $1.2 billion sale of New Mexico Gas Company to a private equity company in Louisiana. The annual tax-free back-to-school shopping weekend, now underway here in New Mexico, will continue through Sunday. New Mexico State Land Commissioner Stephanie Garcia Richard is formally nominated as the Democrats' new candidate for lieutenant governor. APD investigating the death of an infant in southeast Albuquerque. City of Albuquerque launches two additional speed cameras and set to add two more early next month. That will bring the total in the city to 38. And the final Summerfest to be held tomorrow from 5 until 10 p.m. at the Fontana Ranch Park in northwest Albuquerque. In sports baseball, the Isotopes win their third straight down in El Paso. They beat the Chihuahuas last night 16-10.
3: Albuquerque Isotopes.
2: I guess with the start of football right around the corner, they figured, let's play a football score kind of baseball game tonight.
4: Good for them.
2: 16-10. Bob Clark along with Dale Cornelia Zoltan in the newsroom. Candy Cruz Traffic, 96.3 News Radio KKOB. And speaking of football, UNM, Lobos, the players report to training camp early next week. I believe the first official practice is Wednesday, August 5th. They got some preseason love yesterday from ESPN.com. This was a story written on the website by Bill Connolly, and the headline is, which college football teams could break through and bounce back in 2026? And the Lobos are on this list with some pretty, you know, big-time schools in terms of power conferences. Texas Tech Red Raiders are on the list. Washington Huskies, Houston Cougars, Florida State, Northwestern, Purdue, Tulsa, Florida Gators.
4: Nice.
2: Virginia Tech Hokies. Let's see here. Oklahoma State.
5: Wow.
2: Colorado Buffaloes. Guess they're thinking Deion's going to bounce back this year. Or maybe it's their new leadership up there. Fernando Lobo, the athletics director.
6: I think
2: Fernando.
6: That's it.
2: And then the Syracuse. And then also on the list, the New Mexico Lobos. Whoops, sorry, wrong one.
4: That's supposed to go before.
2: There we go. Yeah. It says, and they went, of course, the Lobos in 2024 under Bronco Mendenhall won 5-7. Last year under Jason Eck went 9-4 to a bowl game. It says here, after enjoying just two winning seasons in the previous 17 years, the Lobos became one of the nation's more delightful stories, as they put it. That's kind of odd. It's an odd choice of words. The Lobos are projected underdogs only twice on their schedule, at Oklahoma in week three. And then they are just a slight underdog at the game they will be playing against UNLV in November. Although that game's at home. That's here in Albuquerque this year. But that's basically a toss-up. They were among the nation's favorite mid-majors last season, thanks to Jason Eck and his players, both playing loose and ultra-physically as well. So
4: nice.
2: Yeah. That's a nice. Anytime you can be on the same list with schools like Texas Tech and the Washington Huskies and Florida State. And
5: for sure.
2: Florida, Oklahoma State. You know, that's not bad. And they are projected to be certainly, if not the favorite, one of the top teams to compete for the

0: Mountain West Conference regular season championship and the new look Mountain West this year. Let's get an update on traffic with Candy Cruz.
1: We just got our first accident reported. This crash is on I-40 westbound, just a little bit east of Tramway. Looks like we've already got a little bit of congestion starting to form there, but so far, no major backups to worry about. I'm Candy Cruz with KKOB Traffic every 10 minutes on the 7s. If you see an accident, call the Traffic Tracker Hotline, 505-767-9167. I'm Candy Cruz from the 96.3 News Radio KKOB Traffic Center.
2: This final Friday of July is going to be a sizzler out there. A high of 101 for Albuquerque and 92 in Santa Fe. And there will be a slight chance of a late day shower or thunderstorm, but a better chance that we'll have strong gusty canyon winds for Friday evening into Friday night for Albuquerque. Some of those wind gusts could go up to 50 miles per hour, especially on the east side of Albuquerque. The low of 62 there and a low of 71 for Albuquerque. I'm KOAT 7 Weather Chief Meteorologist Byron Morton for KOAT.
0: Here in Albuquerque, we have a temperature this morning of 72 degrees. It is 71 in Rio Rancho. Elsewhere around the state, 66 up in Farmington. It's 78 down in Socorro. 63 in Grants. It's 68 degrees in Edgewood. And right now up in Santa Fe, the temperature in the capital is 66. It's 551. 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
4: A better life with Dr. Sanjay Gupta.
5: They say consistency is key, but sometimes you just gotta switch it up. A new study out of Harvard School of Public Health found that varying your exercise routine could add years to your life. What exercise someone did didn't matter much. What did matter was that all the exercises together worked all the muscle groups in their body. Now, an added benefit to changing things up is it can help you push through the plateau effect. That's when your body gets so efficient at doing something that you actually stop getting better at it. And we know from previous research that specializing in any one sport at a young age can make someone actually more prone to injury. And as experts we talk to point out, even elite athletes switch up things with their workouts, making sure to target strength, cardio, flexibility, balance, and doing that every single week. I'm Dr. Sanjay Gupta, helping you live a better life.
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0: 5:54 is the time this morning. The stock market bounced back on Thursday. Yesterday afternoon at the closing bell, the Dow was up 614 points. S&P was up 122 points. And NASDAQ was up 680 points. And the futures are up once again this morning. Right now, Dow futures are up 233 points. S&P up 25. and NASDAQ futures are up 301 points. And we'll have those opening numbers for you at 7:43. 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Bob Clark, along with Dale Cornelius, Candy Cruz, 96.3 News Radio, KKOB. Coming up later this morning, in fact, in about an hour, we'll do the early bird special today. This will be your last chance this week to win two tickets to go see Toto, Christopher Cross, and the Romantics. They'll be performing Monday, August 10th at the First Financial Credit Union Amphitheater. 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We do have a brand new sweet deal for you today as well. 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You can get $60 worth of gift certificates for just $30. 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And now they've got the smoking honey melts.
1: Oh, my goodness.
0: Chicken or shaved steak.
1: Yes, please.
0: And apparently, they just introduced fries earlier this year. Now, apparently, they've got Cajun fries.
1: Nice.
0: Look at Lucas.
11: Look at that.
0: Yeah, so that'll go on sale this morning at 9 o'clock. All right, we're all familiar with the whole concept of Christmas in July, right? What about Summerween? And that's apparently today, since it's July 31st, 3 months exactly until Halloween. So there's a list here of classic horror movies that are set during the summertime if you want to celebrate a little Summerween. Tonight, and there are some classics at the top of the list. These aren't ranked in any particular order, but The Creature from the Black Lagoon.
1: Never seen that.
0: That's a movie that dates back to 1954. Wow. And Soon the Darkness from 1970. The French horror flick Don't Deliver Us from Evil. That was out in 1971. Also another 71 movie, The Blood on Satan's Claw.
1: Goodness gracious, nice. Settle down.
12: Wow.
0: That actually sounds, just the title alone,
12: yeah,
0: that sounds pretty good. An Italian horror flick called Torso. I wonder what happens to people's torsos in that movie.
1: That's awesome.
0: And then, of course, some of the classics we're very familiar with. The Texas Chainsaw Massacre. Man,
12: oh, yeah.
0: You talk about a creepy film.
12: Right.
0: God, that makes that movie makes your skin crawl.
12: Yeah.
0: No pun intended.
12: For sure.
0: And then, of course, Jaws and Friday the 13th.
1: Huh.
0: From 1980.
12: Yeah, I don't know. Jaws now doesn't...
0: What?
12: Doesn't seem
1: like a horror movie.
12: Right, exactly.
1: I would have put that in
0: there. Pretty damn scary, that's for sure.
11: Yeah.
0: Well, you're
11: avoiding the water.
0: You got plenty of other choices. The Texas Chainsaw Massacre certainly would be a good
12: pick. Well, that's what I'm saying. For I don't think it falls in the same rank.
0: All right, let's get an update on traffic. It's 5:57 with Candy Cruz.
1: Well, we got one accident to report. This crash is on I-40 westbound, just a little bit east of Tramway. Traffic is still pretty light, so you may see some congestion there, but so far no major delays. I'm Candy Cruz with KKOB Traffic every 10 minutes on the 7s. If you see an accident, call the Traffic Tracker Hotline, 505-767-9167. I'm Candy Cruz from the 96.3 News Radio KKOB Traffic Center.
2: This final Friday of July is going to be a sizzler out there. A high of 101 for Albuquerque and 92 in Santa Fe. And there will be a slight chance of a late day shower or thunderstorm, but a better chance that we'll have strong gusty canyon winds for Friday evening into Friday night for Albuquerque. Some of those wind gusts could go up to 50 miles per hour, especially on the east side of Albuquerque. The low of 62 there and a low of 71 for Albuquerque. I'm KOAT 7 Weather Chief Meteorologist Byron Morton for KOAT.
0: Here in Albuquerque this morning, we do have a temperature right now of 72 degrees after officially hitting 100 degrees yesterday for the fifth time so far this summer. Rio Rancho is at 70 degrees. Elsewhere around the state, 66 up in Farmington, 78 already down in Socorro at 63 in Grants, 67 in the East Mountains in Edgewood, and right now in Santa Fe, the temperature there is 66 degrees. Stay tuned for the news. 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
5: How often do you stop to wonder whether you should share something that's revealing, maybe even embarrassing, with a partner, a friend, or even your boss? In her new book called Revealing, The Underrated Power of Oversharing, behavioral scientist Leslie John says doing just that can help you deepen relationships that are vital to your life. We need people to trust us in order to get things like love, friendship, and career success. That's what she told us. When you make yourself vulnerable by revealing something sensitive, it does make other people trust you. In turn, when you ask someone to reveal something about themselves, showing that interest will generally lead someone to like you more. Why? Because people like to be asked about themselves, she says. It also signals that they are discriminating and choosy, but in a good way. I'm Dr. Sanjay Gupta, helping you live a better life.
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13: From ABC News, I'm Sherry Preston. The details coming from Hamas and Israel are slim, but ABC Chief Global Affairs correspondent Martha Raddatz says there could be a major deal in Gaza.
14: President Trump announcing U.S. negotiators have reached a deal with Hamas to lay down its weapons and relinquish its control over Gaza. U.S. officials who briefed reporters late last night say Hamas has agreed to disarm and transfer power in Gaza as long as Israel withdraws from the Strip. The proposed move, part of a peace deal announced by President Trump and his newly formed Board of Peace.
13: The Iran war, now in its sixth month, and it turns out the conflict has been very profitable for oil companies. Here's ABC's Jim Ryan.
15: As consumers face the pain at the pump, the nation's major oil and gas companies are celebrating massive profits, also a byproduct of the U.S.-Iran conflict. ExxonMobil reported second quarter profits of $14.5 billion, up 105% from the same period a year ago. Chevron's profit from April to June was nearly quadruple the second quarter of 2025.
13: At least 34 migrants have died trying to reach Spain from Morocco. Some 60,000 people rushing to enter Spain's Ceuta enclave over the past 24 hours, equivalent to 70% of the city's regular population. Border forces clashing with migrants. No word on what sparked the rush of people. Immigration officials have been clashing. A dangerous heat dome settling in over the West. ABC meteorologist Sam Champion.
16: All-time August heat. Possible in Vegas, also possible in Billings. Guys, August is just starting tomorrow, so this would be the warmest they'd ever seen in August.
13: Oregon could be facing its worst fire season on record. Firefighters in southwestern France working to control the last hot spots of that massive blaze there. It's burned an area four times the size of Paris. You're listening to ABC News.
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20: 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Here's the latest news from 96.3 News Radio KKOB, brought to you by your New Mexico Honda dealers. Right now in Albuquerque, we have a temperature of 78 degrees at the Sunport, 75 here in the downtown area. Looking for a high today of 100. Santa Fe, 70 right now, looking for a high of 90 degrees. Once again, we are in a heat advisory today, starting at noon, with metro temperatures between 97 and 102. Portions of the lower Rio Grande Valley, like Socorro, will reach 105 today. A Santa Fe man is in jail after making several threats at a convenience store clerk over several weeks. On Wednesday, police were called to the convenience store located on the 5,000 block of La Soleras Drive regarding reports of assaults, where they were told about several incidents dating back to last month, where a man identified as Jeremiah Meyer of Santa Fe County had become confrontational over alleged shoplifted items at the store, including threatening to kill the clerk. On Wednesday, when Meyer went to the store, he was denied service by the clerk and once again threatened him. After several hours of reviewing security videos, they were able to arrest Meyer, who is now charged with aggravated assault with a deadly weapon and other charges. He's in jail without bond this morning. A Rio Arriba County woman accused of running down her romantic rival with a pickup truck pled guilty to voluntary manslaughter this week as part of a plea agreement that calls for her to serve a 4-year prison sentence. 36-year-old Stephanie Renee Salazar was supposed to face first-degree murder charges for the 2024 death of 27-year-old Carmela Mercedes Moreno. Instead, the DA's office offered the deal because a jury wasn't able to reach a verdict in her trial earlier this year. Salazar received a 6-year sentence with 2 years suspended after being credited for 2 years for time served while awaiting her trial. Moreno's family expressed their total disagreement with the plea and the sentence. KKOB News Time 6:04. A New Mexico woman and a Texas man are facing federal charges in an alleged scheme to produce and distribute fake immigration and identification documents. Here's more from KKOB's Mike Aba.
7: 6-year-old Teodora Moreno Reyes of Hatch charged customers for fraudulent Social Security cards, permanent resident cards, and other identification documents. The investigation began after Customs and Border Protection officers seized counterfeit documents at the Columbus Port of Entry in 2025. Authorities say Reyes worked with 39-year-old Fernando Galvan of Fort Worth, producing more than 150 fraudulent documents over a 2-year period. Both of them face up to 10 years in prison if convicted. Mike Gable, News Radio, KKOB.
20: Well, stand by for more of the morning show with Bob Clark. Candy has traffic coming up next. The news brought to you by your New Mexico Honda dealers. Right now in Rio Rancho, it's 75 degrees, 70 up in Santa Fe. In Belen right now, it's 73, and it's 75 here in downtown Albuquerque. At 6:06, you're up to date. I'm Sultan Chani Salcedo, 96.3 News Radio, KKOB.
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0: 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Find out how much you can save in just a moment here in Bernalillo County, anyway, or city of Albuquerque. First, though, let's get an update on traffic and weather together every 10 minutes here on News Radio KKOB. Candy Cruz, how's rush hour starting off this morning?
1: Just one minor crash. I-40 westbound just east of Tramway. Traffic's still really light, so you may see congestion, but no big delays. I'm Candy Cruz with KKOB traffic every 10 minutes on the 7s.
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2: It's going to be a sizzler for this final day of July. 101 Albuquerque and 92 in Santa Fe. There will be a slight chance of late day gusty shower thunderstorm and gusty canyon winds as we head into Friday night for Albuquerque. I'm KOAT 7 Weather Chief Meteorologist Byron Morton for KOAT.
0: here in Albuquerque. We do have a temperature this morning of 72 degrees. It is 70 in Rio Rancho, and 66 is the temperature in Santa Fe.
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0: Tax-free, Bob Clark, along with Dale Cornelius, Zoltan in the newsroom, Candy Cruz Traffic, 96.3 News Radio, KKOB. Well, not only is today the last day of July, July 31st, but it also means one more week of summer vacation for Albuquerque school kids. APS first day of classes next Friday. You're less than a week over in Rio Rancho. Kids return to school there a week, next Thursday, actually. So a week from yesterday. And, of course, when the calendars kept moving up in recent years, one thing that the New Mexico State Legislature forgot to do was adjust the calendar for the tax-free back-to-school shopping weekend. So the kids were already back in school for like a week, week and a half, 2 weeks, and then all of a sudden it's like, go! back-to-school shopping. So they made that adjustment a couple of years ago. So it is this weekend. In fact, it's underway right now. It went into effect at 12:01 this morning. And it will run through Sunday night at midnight. So you can do a little back-to-school shopping all the way until midnight.
1: That's the best time.
0: I don't know if the school, I don't know if the stores are open until midnight, but that's when the tax-free holiday shopping weekend will wrap up. So, you know, some of the most common items that are tax-free, clothing and shoes under $100 per item, where you can really save on this tax-free weekend is on computers. Computers up to $1,000, desktops, laptops, notebooks, tablets, computer accessories up to $500, including monitors, printers, keyboards, speakers, mice. I just love
1: mouse
0: that.
1: Mouse pads?
0: Well, yeah. And the mouse. Not mouse pads, but the mouse.
1: Gotcha.
0: But that's the plural. I mean, it's just like the little creature, a mouse.
1: Right.
0: When you see a gaggle of them, they're mice. And I guess that's the same for your computer mouse, too. Plural is mice, right?
8: It's not mice.
1: Kind of like gaggle.
0: Yeah. and microphones, by the way, too, are also tax-free. It's interesting that printers are tax-free, but the print cartridges are not.
1: That's weird.
0: General school supplies under $30, so notebooks, paper, pens, crayons, art supplies, rulers, staplers, scissors, and paper clips.
1: Nice.
0: Backpacks, book bags, maps, globes. Do we still... Globes,
1: I like globes.
0: Well, no, but I don't know how many globes are still in classrooms or why you would need one, especially with the internet nowadays and everything. But
8: they look cool.
0: They do. They actually, globes, I think, are far more purposed these days as sort of just an item that you place maybe in your office.
8: Mm-hmm. Like decoration.
0: For decoration.
8: I have one.
0: Oh, wow. Do you really? Is it in your home office or do you have it out for everyone to see? Like, is it this? Do you use it as a centerpiece for your kitchen table?
8: No. It's in my office here.
0: Oh, it is? Okay.
8: Yeah.
0: All right. Handheld calculators under $200.
8: Oh.
0: I don't know how common those are anymore.
1: Right.
0: Although I've got one.
8: Yeah.
0: In fact, I still have my Texas Instrument solar-powered calculator that I bought when I was living in Waco, Texas, working at KWTX-TV in 1987.
1: Those things never die.
0: No, they don't. Mine still works, and in fact, I still use it.
9: You know, there might be some value in that. If you looked on eBay, you might find that you could probably flip that for a profit.
0: Well, let's email Susan Ford and see if she can help us out.
9: Hey, you're right.
1: I've got an old school calculator that you have to, like, crank.
0: Okay.
9: Okay.
0: Crank?
1: Yeah, you've got to use, like, a little stylus and turn all these weird little knobs. It's really cool.
0: I thought you meant that because there are some really old school that you'll see like 1950s CPAs. You know, they're sitting there like,
8: yeah.
0: It's like just almost a slot machine kind of handle.
1: I'll send you a picture. It's pretty weird.
0: Not a crank. I've never heard of a calculator with a crank. That must be really old.
1: Yeah, I'm going to send you a picture.
0: So retailers will deduct the gross receipts tax at the point of purchase. The gross receipts tax is still added on at every other level of the pyramid for manufacturing and purchasing and things like that. But for the point of purchase at the register, That's the gross receipts tax that is eliminated. So, and how much you save just depends on how much on where you live. The New Mexico gross receipts tax around the state averages 7.11%. Because the state's portion is 4.875%, and then local jurisdictions have added on to that and continue to in some cases. So it, the range around the state is anywhere from 5.25% to 9.44%. I think that's up in Santa Fe.
5: But here,
0: 9.44%.
5: I didn't realize that.
0: The Albuquerque, within the city limits of Albuquerque, the gross receipts tax is 7.625. And then in Bernalillo County, outside of the city limits, it's 6.187%.
5: Oh, okay.
0: So here in Albuquerque, just for example, for every $100 you spend on tax-free eligible items, you'll save $7.62.5.
5: So. Or you could drive to the South Valley and buy it there. And
0: it's tax-free, though, so. Yeah. I mean, you don't have to pay it, whether it's 6.1 or 7.6%.
5: So. That's true.
0: But either way, in Rio Rancho, it's a little different. It depends on your zip code, where you live, because some portions of Rio Rancho are in Sandoval County, and there's a sliver of Rio Rancho, I guess, that's in Bernalillo County. But anyway, that can range from 7.4 to 7.8% there in Rio Rancho.
5: Better than Texas. 8.25.
0: That's the, but they at least they have a straight sales tax, which is a much business friendlier tax than our GRT is. Yeah, there's no question about
5: that. We've talked about that several times.
0: Yes.
5: I agree.
0: Also, with the back to school tax free weekend, it's also wrapping up of summer for Summerfest. The third and final Summerfest will be held tomorrow at Ventana Ranch Community Park, right next to where I live. And they'll have two stages with live local bands, including Vicente y La Nueva Fase. I guess, or Fase?
5: Fase,
0: okay. They'll be performing. Also, Black Smoke Blues Band.
1: That's a cool name.
0: And Vaken, V-A-K-E-N-N. And then the other live bands, those are on the East Stage. On the West Stage, it's Levi Dean and the Mesa Rats. That's a cool name.
1: Yeah.
0: Another local band that also has appeared at other summer fests earlier this year, the Desert Penguins.
5: Oh, yeah.
0: With a Z. And then the Showtime Groove Band. Will be performing there as well. They'll have their cantina all set up. In fact, they started putting up the tents and the fencing yesterday at after the sprinkler fund was all over with. So they'll have local breweries and distilleries and wineries all set up. There'll be plenty of food trucks there. There'll be shops there. And then they are encouraging you to use free park and ride because the actual parking lot at the park is not very big. They can get some vehicles in there, but not many. And they are encouraging you to drive down north of Ventana Ranch Park and use the park and ride, which is set up at the C&M Westside Campus, which, by the way, has acres upon acres upon acres upon acres upon acres of parking.
5: Okay.
0: It is just, the parking lot there is just so humongous. It is unbelievable. And then they'll have free shuttles taking you back and forth.
5: More parking than there is land on with the buildings?
0: I don't know how many students they thought they would have enrolled there at one time. But I mean, they have far more parking than they really need.
5: Well, that's a good thing because most of the time you can never find parking when you're going to class.
0: And then of course, you know, they moved the West Side Summer Fest to Ventana Ranch Park in 2019. So it is the perfect place to have the park and ride there for that event. You can park in the surrounding areas and neighborhoods, but they want to make sure you don't block any residential or business access, or certainly don't park in my driveway. Although I will say, and that was a concern of the people in the neighborhood when they first announced they were moving, but it really has not been bad at all. I think what we've learned over the years is that people who live in that area have friends, and they invite them over. Well, just come park at our house, and then we'll all just walk over. That seems to be the more likely scenario than just people haphazardly just pulling and parking and blocking your driveway and things like that. And when they say everything wraps up at 10, it wraps up at 10.
1: Nice.
0: The music is done, so it really has worked out very, very nice. A couple of things here real quick. The Route 66 Casino Hotel is hosting a Route 66 Centennial Celebration with events all weekend long, and it kicks off today. They are going to bury a monument. They're going to have a monument dedication, and then also they're going to be burying a time capsule. And that's going to be happening at 10 o'clock this morning. The OJs are in concert there tonight.
5: Oh,
0: and then also part of the weekend at the Hotel Casino. They're out in their huge parking lot. They're having a car show Saturday and Sunday, pretty much 9 a.m. to 3 p.m. each day, but classic cars, hot rods, custom vehicles as well. They're going to have awards and cash prizes. Also, of course, plenty of food and music. And then do you know who could end up showing up at the car show at some point this weekend? Is Jay Leno. Well, he's in concert there tomorrow night. In fact, we're going to the show. And he loves classic cars, obviously.
5: Oh, yeah.
0: I mean, he has so many. He has his own warehouse and his own garage.
5: Right.
0: Big warehouse garage thing. So they're not, I mean, we have no way of knowing for sure whether he, but, I mean, he could show up maybe Saturday afternoon after he arrives.
1: That does track.
0: Before his show. Oh, absolutely. So you might see him mingling out there as well at some point this weekend. So that's what's happening out west of Albuquerque at Route 66 Casino Hotel. Let's get an update on traffic now with Candy Cruz.
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1: Well, the streets are pretty clear. We don't have any crashes to worry about. We do have a couple little slow spots. Eastbound Paseo, busy at Golf Course. Also northbound 2nd Street, approaching Alameda. I'm Candy Cruz with KKOB traffic every 10 minutes on the 7s. If you see an accident, call the Traffic Tracker Hotline, 505-767-9167. I'm Candy Cruz from the 96.3 News Radio KKOB Traffic Center.
2: This final Friday of July is going to be a sizzler out there. A high of 101 for Albuquerque and 92 in Santa Fe. And there will be a slight chance of a late day shower or thunderstorm, but a better chance that we'll have strong gusty canyon winds for Friday evening into Friday night for Albuquerque. Some of those wind gusts could go up to 50 miles per hour, especially on the east side of Albuquerque. The low of 62 there and a low of 71 for Albuquerque. I'm KOAT 7 Weather Chief Meteorologist Byron Morton for KOAT.
0: Here in Albuquerque right now, we do have a temperature this morning of 72 degrees. It's 71 in Rio Rancho, and it's 66 right now up in Santa Fe. All right, coming up later this hour, we're going to do the early bird special today. So around 6:54, that'll be your chance. One final opportunity this week to win two tickets to go see Toto, Christopher Cross, and the Romantics at First Financial Credit Union Amphitheater on Monday, August 10th. Also, our brand new sweet deal for you today. Our friends from Firehouse Subs are back. They're actually opening a brand new store today on Unser, just a little north of I-40. So Lucas has a lot going on today. You can get $60 worth of gift certificates for $30, and you can try their smoking honey melts featuring chicken or steak. And I guess they're introducing Cajun fries now, too. They just introduced fries for the first time earlier this year. Now they've got Cajun fries. How about that? 9 o'clock this morning. Remember, a portion of every purchase at Firehouse Subs goes to support our first responders here in New Mexico. Click on the Sweet Deal logo at newsradiokkob.com. At 6:22 in our news headlines for you this morning, the U.S. and Iran exchange more missile attacks as both countries continue fighting after a four-day pause earlier. President Trump expected to withdraw the nomination of Todd Blanche for now, and he will continue on as acting attorney general. Federal appeals court blocks the Trump administration's expansion of mandatory detention for illegal immigrants. U.S. economy grew slower than expected. Second quarter GDP came in at 1.5%. The father of the Georgia school shooter is sentenced to 15 years in prison for giving his son the gun that was used in the deadly attack. New Mexico Supreme Court rules statements by an Artesia teenage girl after her newborn baby was found dead in a hospital trash can cannot be used by prosecutors in this case. That evidence is tossed. PRC approves $1.2 billion sale of New Mexico Gas Company to a private equity firm in Louisiana. The annual tax-free back-to-school shopping weekend is now underway, and it will go through Sunday at midnight around the state. New Mexico State Land Commissioner Stephanie Garcia-Richard is formally nominated as the Democrats' new candidate for lieutenant governor. APD investigating the death of an infant in southeast Albuquerque. City of Albuquerque launching two additional speed cameras and will be set to add two more early next month, bringing the total to 38. And the final Summerfest to be held tomorrow from 5 to 10 p.m. at Ventana Ranch Park in northwest Albuquerque. In sports baseball, the Isotopes win their third straight down in El Paso, 16-10, beating the Chihuahuas last night. Those are your headlines right now on 96.3 News Radio KKOB.
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1: All right, the stock market did rebound a bit on Thursday. The Dow was up at the closing bell, 614 points. S&P was up 122, and NASDAQ was up 680 points. And the futures are up once again this morning. Right now, Dow futures are up 246 points, S&P up 18, and NASDAQ futures are up 233 points. And we'll have those opening numbers for you coming up at 7:43 this morning. 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Bob Clark, along with DC, Candy Cruz, Candy's traffic report here in just a moment. But this is not just now, it is the final day of July, but it's not just Friday, July 31st. It's also a Rio Grande Foundation Friday. So Paul Gessing, affectionately known by his Jersey Shore name, Paulie G. He'll be on with us today, coming up in studio, the president of the Rio Grande Foundation. Here's Candy with an update on Friday traffic.
5: All right, now the streets look pretty clear. No crashes to worry about. We do have little slow spots north and southbound Coors approaching Paseo. Also, eastbound Rio Bravo at Broadway. I'm Candy Cruz with KKOB Traffic every 10 minutes on the 7s. If you see an accident, call the Traffic Tracker Hotline, 505-767-9167. I'm Candy Cruz from the 96.3 News Radio KKOB Traffic Center.
6: It's going to be a sizzler for this final day of July. 101 Albuquerque and 92 in Santa Fe. There will be a slight chance of late-day gusty shower thunderstorm and gusty canyon winds as we head into Friday night for Albuquerque. I'm KOAT 7 Weather Chief Meteorologist Byron Morton for KOAT.
1: Bad news, Candy. I think we have another hotkey now. The temperature here in Albuquerque is 72 degrees this morning. Mostly clear, some scattered high clouds. It's 71 in Rio Rancho and 66 in Santa Fe. 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
1: Good morning, New Mexico. 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Here's the latest news from 96.3 News Radio KKOB, brought to you by your New Mexico Honda dealers. I'm Sultan Chani Salcedo. Right now in Albuquerque, it's 76 degrees at the Sunport, 74 degrees here in downtown, and the high today, 101. Santa Fe right now, it's 66, and looking for a high today of 90 degrees. Once again, Albuquerque in a heat advisory today with metro temperatures between 97 and 102. Portions of the lower Rio Grande Valley, like Socorro, for example, will reach 105 today. New Mexico regulators in a divided vote on Thursday approved the purchase of the state's largest natural gas utility by a private equity firm. The sale of New Mexico Gas Company to Louisiana-based Bernhard Capital Partners will be for $1.25 billion and is the first of two private equity takeovers of utilities proposed here in New Mexico in recent years. Giant equity firm Blackstone is seeking, as we've mentioned in previous stories, the approval by the Public Regulation Commissions to be able to buy Public Service Company of New Mexico. Albuquerque has activated two new speed cameras along two of the city's busiest roadways. Cameras are now operating on southbound Tramway near Lomas Boulevard and westbound Paseo del Norte west of Barstow Street. Two additional cameras are expected to go live in August next month along Coors and near St. Joseph's Drive in both the northbound and southbound lanes. There are now 38 active cameras around the city. Presbyterian Health Plan and Medical Group is hosting two opportunities to receive free school supplies, vaccinations, and community resources during a pair of back-to-back events. The first one is this afternoon, starting at 3 o'clock, and the other is next Saturday, August the 8th. Children can receive backpacks filled with school supplies while supplies last, along with access to health services, family activities, and local organizations offering support for the upcoming academic year. Now, today's event, like I said, starts at 3 o'clock, and it's going to happen at the Health Plan Place, Winrock, at 2100 Louisiana Boulevard Northeast. Next week, it'll be held at the Health Plan Place at 6100 Pan American. That one's going to be in the morning from 8:30 until 11:30. Now, the city of Albuquerque is having its annual Cruisin' Into the School Year. That's tomorrow. Thousands of free backpacks and school supplies will be given to students while supplies last. Tomorrow, it's from 10 a.m. to 1 p.m. at two locations, on the west side at West Mesa Community Center, 5500 Glen Rio Road, Northwest, and the Community Center at 7505 Catherine Avenue, Southeast. You do need to pre-register to receive the free backpacks and school supplies, and students must be present to receive their backpacks and supplies. And you can do that by going to the City of Albuquerque's website. KKOB News Time, 6:33. Santa Fe Public Schools will be hosting its annual back-to-school supply today. Also, that starts at 9 o'clock at Santa Fe High School. The event is open to registered SFPS students in kindergarten through 12th grade. Families need to provide each student's ID number to receive school supplies. District officials said each vehicle will be limited to three supply bags, and supplies will be distributed on a first-come, first-served basis while quantities last. And that's up in Santa Fe today at Santa Fe High School, and that starts at 9 o'clock this morning. Well, stay tuned for another news update in about 30 minutes. For News 24/7, download the News Radio KKOB app from your Apple or Google store. The Morning Show with Bob Clark continues. Traffic is also coming up next with Candy. 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Right now in Belen, it's 73 degrees. Rio Rancho, 75. 66 in Santa Fe. 76 at the Sunport here in Albuquerque. At 6:35, you're up to date. I'm Sultan Chani Salcedo, 96.3 News Radio, KKOB.
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3: 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It is 6:35 this morning. So a couple is on a special mission while traveling the entire Route 66 as part of the centennial celebration. And they're doing this in a classic car, a 1947 Ford Super Deluxe. The couple, it's Janine and Ryan Mix. And every 100 miles, they stop and do an act of kindness. And our TV news partner, Channel 7, had an opportunity to catch up with them during their journey.
4: It's 7 a.m. in Tucumcari. A group of volunteers picking up litter, pulling weeds, and sprucing up neglected spaces. Helping them, Janine and Ryan Mix.
5: We were out there weeding for 2 hours. Most of them are business owners, over 60. It's pretty amazing. Afterwards, it was so cool. We went to a local Mr. Carlson's Coffee, and he treats everybody every single week. He won't let us pay. I tried. He treats us to coffee, breakfast.
4: Since 2023, Janine and Ryan, co-founders of the nonprofit One Good Thing, have bridged generosity and storytelling for communities that need it most. Their journey now brings them to America's Main Street.
5: When we knew that the centennial was coming, we wanted to do something really unique and different. And how would we do Route 66 our way is by doing one act of kindness every 100 miles.
4: Driving a 1947 Ford Super Deluxe.
3: By the way, that is a super, that is a, well, no pun intended, but that is a really cool car.
5: We got into Albuquerque and we actually, I made my first towel animal at the hotel. And I left a really nice tip for a cleaner today. In Santa Rosa, we paid for a bunch of people's gas at a gas station.
4: Oh, arriving at Grant at the 1912 Market, surprising the community with free root beer floats.
5: How many do you have? Do you want a root beer float? Cheers!
4: And pastries.
5: What if I give you 100 and then you pass that out to customers today for free?
6: Okay.
5: Sometimes they're planned, and then sometimes you just kind of wait for the opportunity. One small act of kindness can create a ripple. You have no idea how far that will go.
4: Because one pit stop.
5: We're all in this life together, and a little kindness goes a long way.
3: That's kind of a neat story.
7: That's pretty cool.
3: Now,
7: I looked up that car, too. That's pretty sweet.
3: Isn't it?
7: Sweet ride, man.
3: It's super duper. But anyway, that's what I was about to say. I was like, wow, that car is really super duper.
7: No, I like the one with the wood panels siding.
3: Super deluxe. Absolutely. Now, if I'm at that soda shop when they're there and they buy everybody a root beer float, that's great. But, boy, it would have been nice to be at that gas station where they decided to pay for everybody's fill-up.
7: Yeah, that's pretty sweet.
3: Especially nowadays. All right, let's get an update with Candy Cruz on traffic.
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7: Just little slow spots right now. Eastbound Rio Bravo busy at Isleta. Also north and southbound Coors at Adenal. I'm Candy Cruz with KKOB traffic every 10 minutes on the 7s. If you see an accident, call the Traffic Tracker hotline 505-767-9167. I'm Candy Cruz from the 96.3 News Radio KKOB Traffic Center.
10: It's going to be a sizzler for this final day of July. 101 Albuquerque and 92 in Santa Fe. There will be a slight chance of late-day gusty shower thunderstorm and gusty canyon winds as we head into Friday night for Albuquerque. I'm KOAT 7 Weather Chief Meteorologist Byron Morton for KOAT.
3: Here in Albuquerque right now, at daybreak, we do have mostly clear skies. There are some scattered high clouds this morning. The temperature is 72 degrees. It's 70 in Rio Rancho. And right now up in Santa Fe, the temperature in the capital is 66 degrees. It's 6:39. 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
20: A better life with Dr. Sanjay Gupta.
21: They say consistency is key, but sometimes you just gotta switch it up. A new study out of Harvard School of Public Health found that varying your exercise routine could add years to your life. What exercise someone did didn't matter much. What did matter was that all the exercises together worked all the muscle groups in their body. Now, an added benefit to changing things up is it can help you push through the plateau effect. That's when your body gets so efficient at doing something that you actually stop getting better at it. And we know from previous research that specializing in any one sport at a young age can make someone actually more prone to injury. And as experts we talk to point out, even elite athletes switch up things with their workouts, making sure to target strength, cardio, flexibility, balance, and doing that every single week. I'm Dr. Sanjay Gupta, helping you live a better life.
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3: It is 6:43. In our news headlines for you this morning, the U.S. and Iran exchange more missile attacks as both countries continue fighting. Now, after that four-day pause earlier, President Trump expected to withdraw the nomination of Todd Blanche for now, and he will continue on as acting attorney general. Federal appeals court blocks Trump administration's expansion of mandatory detention for illegal immigrants. U.S. economy grew slower than expected in the second quarter. GDP came in at 1.5%. The father of the Georgia school shooter is sentenced to 15 years in prison for giving his son the gun that was used in that deadly attack. New Mexico Supreme Court rules statements made by an Artesia teenage girl after her newborn baby was found dead in a hospital trash can cannot be used by prosecutors in this case. PRC approves $1.2 billion sale of the New Mexico Gas Company to a private equity firm in Louisiana. The annual tax-free back-to-school shopping weekend begins today through Sunday. It's underway right now. New Mexico State Land Commissioner Stephanie Garcia Richard, formerly nominated as the Democrats' new candidate for lieutenant governor. APD investigating the death of an infant.

0: Oh, wow.
1: What I love about that is you just did whatever that was, and you just kept on going.
2: Powered through.
1: Exactly. So
3: that's
1: let's
3: the
1: see
3: mark
1: here.
3: Of a true professional, Bob.
1: That would bring... You know what? Dale wasn't real sure whether that was going to be a keeper, but we're keeping it.
2: Oh, okay.
1: Because by including the lead-up of the traffic report to the noise, and then continuing on that... I could see how you were thinking this may not work standalone, just where we take that one brief half a second.
2: Right.
1: But if we keep the traffic report as part of it.
4: Okay.
1: All right, shame. So that brings the total of candy hotkeys now to 11.
3: Candy keys.
5: That's so funny.
6: I want candy.
3: Woo-hoo.
5: Woo-hoo. Woo-hoo. Well, shark farts.
1: And now this one.
3: Paseo also. Sorry, you found Rhea Bravo at Broadway.
5: That's so horrible.
3: And you got rid of the only one I liked.
1: Oh. Which one?
3: The whoops.
1: Oh, no, we got it. I'm sorry.
3: I'm Candy. Whoops.
1: There you go. No, I forgot that one. So let me check
4: that's
1: here.
4: A good one.
1: 1, 2, 3, 4, 5, 6, 7, 8. 9, 10, 11. Yeah, I'm still right on the count.
3: Okay.
1: Oh, wow. But I just forgot to play Candy Oops.
3: It's the only one I like.
1: Keep them coming. We might run out of room on the. We might run out of room on my hotkeys page here for the morning show.
2: She might get her own page.
1: She's every. Well.
3: But and it's all stupid body noise.
1: Well, not all of them.
4: Not all of them.
1: I mean, some of them are your fun little things. And, of course, this isn't. You're talking about now a bodily noise for sharks.
3: Well, shark farts.
2: Yeah. On Shark Week?
4: Yeah, during Shark Week.
1: That's definitely a keeper.
3: Oh, works for every week.
1: Right. It really does. Let's hear it again. Because now...
3: Paseo also... Sorry, Eastbound Rhea Bravo at Broadway. Oh, it was a hiccup and a cough. It was a cough up.
4: Oh.
2: cough up.
4: I like that.
1: A new candy hotkey, and of course, candy finding the perfect name for it. A cough up.
4: Oh, that's funny.
1: But again, the fact that you don't even let it faze you. You just do it, and then you just keep on rolling with the traffic report.
4: That's awesome.
3: That's what they pay
1: me
3: for.
1: Well, whatever it is, they're not paying you enough.
3: Amen, brother.
1: Because the next one will make an even dozen hotkeys, and there'll be a next one. There's no question about that.
4: Before the end of the year.
2: For sure.
1: Oh, before the end of the show, maybe.
2: Oh, wow.
1: This morning.
3: I'm feeling a little loopy today. So
1: I know it's July 31st, but we might have a new one before the end of the month.
3: This is all true.
1: We're not going to have to wait until the end of the year. That's for sure. All right, let's get an update on traffic. We'll see what else she has up her sleeve here. 96.3 News Radio, KKOV.
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3: All right, now we just have little slow spots, no crashes to worry about. Eastbound Rio Bravo still busy at Isleta. Also eastbound I-40 approaching the interchange. I'm Candy Cruz with KKOB Traffic every 10 minutes on the 7s. If you see an accident, call the Traffic Tracker Hotline, 505-767-9167. I'm Candy Cruz from the 96.3 News Radio KKOB Traffic Center.
9: It's going to be a sizzler for this final day of July. 101 Albuquerque and 92 in Santa Fe. There will be a slight chance of late-day gusty shower thunderstorm and gusty canyon winds as we head into Friday night for Albuquerque. I'm KOAT 7 Weather Chief Meteorologist Byron Morton for KOAT.
1: Here in Albuquerque right now, we do have a temperature this morning with mostly clear skies at sunrise. It's 73 degrees. It's 70 in Rio Rancho, and 66 is the temperature right now in Santa Fe. Now, we're going to do the early bird special coming up here in just a moment, so stay tuned for that. Also, we do have a brand new sweet deal that goes on sale this morning at 9 o'clock. This is for our buddy Lucas at Firehouse Subs. You can get $60 worth of gift certificates for just $30. And that will go on sale this morning at 9 o'clock. You can try the Smokin' Honey Melts, and that features either chicken,

0: shaved steak with all the fixings and their new honey chipotle sauce. Also, they did introduce fries for the first time earlier this year. Now they've got Cajun fries available as well. And then listen to this. 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
0: It is 6:54 this morning. The stock market rebounded a bit on Thursday. Yesterday afternoon at the closing bell, the Dow was up 614 points. S&P was up 122 points. And NASDAQ was up 680 points. The futures are up a little bit so far this morning. Right now, Dow futures are up 175 points. S&P up 11. And NASDAQ futures right now are up 215 points. And we'll have those opening numbers for you coming up next hour at 7:43. We'll do our stock and business update with our friends from Gateway Financial Advisors. 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Bob Clark, along with Dale Cornelius Zoltan in the newsroom, Candy Cruz Traffic, 96.3 News Radio KKOB. We're going to do the early bird special right now. So we'll take the seventh caller at 505-243-3333, and you'll win two tickets to go see Toto, Christopher Cross, and the Romantics at First Financial Credit Union Amphitheater. And that will be on Monday night, August 10th. So you can purchase tickets online, livenation.com, to that show or any of the other shows that are on the schedule for the rest of this season out at the amphitheater. And again, the seventh caller right now, 243-3333. So, Candy, when we were talking about yet another hot key that we're adding to the mix for you, bringing the grand total to 11, somebody sent a text in asking about a commercial. I know what commercial they're talking about. I just can't remember the exact company or product. But anyway, there's a commercial running right now where a woman is trying to talk to a live agent over the phone. You know, consumer.
12: And she screams at him?
0: And she screams, "Live agent! Ugh!"
12: Yeah, that's...
0: They wanted to know if that was actually Candy on the commercial. And if not, she would be perfect for it. Now, the answer to the question is no, because I think that's a national spot.
12: Right.
0: It wasn't produced locally. So that's not Candy, but you're right. It absolutely...
12: I do yell that in real life. Probably twice this week already. There's nothing like my lack of patience on phone calls like that. I just lose it.
13: With customer service?
12: I want to burn it to the ground. I just lose it.
13: Okay.
0: It can be very frustrating.
13: It is. Oh, yeah.
0: Although I will say, for me anyway, personally... I find it even more frustrating when you actually do get a live agent, and as soon as they come on the phone, it's like, they've outsourced their call center to India.
12: Right. Mm-hmm. And it's the wrong department, so they got to transfer me 12 times.
13: Oh, yeah.
12: And nobody can fix my problem. Then somebody hangs up on me, and I got to call back and do it all over again. It's so maddening. It makes me insane.
13: I don't want to ruin your Friday.
0: Okay, Zoltan, I told you.
12: Just really lose
0: by the end of the show, because we've got another hot key in there.
13: Oh.
0: The specific portion where she says, "It drives me insane." There we go. Even dozen. Let's get an update on traffic now with Candy Cruz, 657.
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12: All right, now we don't have any crashes to worry about, but we do have some slow spots out there. East and westbound Rio Bravo at Broadway, we've got a little bit of a slowdown there. Also southbound Coors with congestion at Paseo. I'm Candy Cruz with KKOB Traffic every 10 minutes on the 7s.
16: It's going to be a sizzler for this final day of July. 101 Albuquerque and 92 in Santa Fe. There will be a slight chance of late-day gusty shower thunderstorm and gusty canyon winds as we head into Friday night for Albuquerque. I'm KOAT 7 Weather Chief Meteorologist Byron Morton for KOAT.
0: You're in Albuquerque. We do have mostly clear skies at sunrise. The temperature is 73. It's 70 in Rio Rancho and 67 in Santa Fe. Congratulations to Chris of Santa Fe. He was our final winner this week at the tickets to go see Toto, Christopher Cross, and the Romantics. News is next.
17: I was in a wreck. I need a check.
18: I was in a wreck. I need a check.
19: I was in a wreck. I need a check.
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3: From ABC News, I'm Sherry Preston. President Trump has announced the details of a deal between Hamas and Israel on Gaza. Under the terms, he says, Hamas would lay down their arms in Gaza and Israel would leave the territory completely. Now, Hamas is saying it will abide by those terms. Israel has not publicly commented. Here's ABC Chief Global Affairs Correspondent Martha Raddatz.
4: One U.S. official says Trump would be very disappointed if Israel did not follow through on its commitments to support the plan. However, all these questions haven't stopped the president from declaring victory, posting online that the new technocratic government will work with a new Palestinian police force to take responsibility for Gaza.
3: Escalating along with fighting in the Middle East, oil company profits, Chevron and Exxon both reporting huge numbers from April through June as the war with Iran continued, and gas prices rose because of it. Exxon's profits doubling in the second quarter. Chevron's nearly quadrupled. More potentially dangerous heat is settling in across a large part of the country. ABC's Trevor Ault is in Southern California.
5: 70 million Americans are on alert for dangerous heat, with the Southwest especially in the crosshairs. And with that scorching heat comes an elevated fire threat. In Sonoma County, the Woodside Fire, burning more than 140 acres, prompting evacuations and shutting down part of Highway 1, crews battling the flames from the air. Downtown Los Angeles is under an extreme heat warning Friday through Sunday.
3: A migrant crisis happening between Morocco and Spain.
6: Almost 50,000 people are now known to have rushed the border between Morocco and the Spanish enclave of Ceuta, and the situation is still not fully under control. This is on the northern tip of Africa and is the only land border with Europe, and so these people are doing this to claim asylum.
3: ABC Chief International Correspondent James Longman, at least 34 people have been killed. You're listening to ABC News.
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8: 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It's 7:02 on this Friday, the end of the month of July, July 31st, 2026. 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Santa Fe, 65 at the moment, and 90 degrees is the expected high. And Albuquerque continues to be in a heat advisory today, starting around noon, with metro temperatures between 97 and 102. Yesterday's high was 100. Portions of the lower Rio Grande Valley will reach up to 105, including towns like Socorro, for example, will reach 105 today. Belen could reach also about 104 to 105 today as well. The New Mexico Supreme Court has ruled that statements made by Alexi Treviso to her doctor after the death of her newborn cannot be used as evidence in the criminal case against her. KKOB's Mike Gaba has the details.
9: In a unanimous decision, the court found that physician-patient confidentiality remained in place when Treviso spoke with her doctor in an Artesia hospital room while police officers and her mother were present. Justices concluded that Treviso's medical condition, which included severe bleeding after childbirth and the effects of medication, meant she could not voluntarily waive that privilege. Prosecutors had argued the presence of police eliminated confidentiality, but the court disagreed and upheld a lower court's decision suppressing the statements. The murder case against Treviso remains pending in Eddy County. Mike Gabin, News Radio, KKOB.
8: KKOB News Time, 7:04. A top financial official with New Mexico's Early Childhood Education and Care Department is suing the agency, alleging she faced retaliation after raising concerns about the state's universal child care program. More from Michael Carlisle.
10: In a whistleblower lawsuit filed this week, Chief Financial Officer Carmel Pacheco Oregon claims that the department faced an $83 million budget shortfall and improperly shifted money between programs to cover the gap. The lawsuit alleges she warned agency leaders that state law requires written authorization and legislative approval for those kind of budget adjustments. Pacheco Oregon says that she was later placed on administrative leave and believes her termination is imminent. The department has not publicly responded to the allegations. Michael Carlisle, News Radio KKOB.
8: Well, we now have more details regarding that Stage 3 water restriction going on up in Las Vegas. KKOB's Natasha Leyva has the details.
11: City officials say reduced snowpack in the Sangre de Cristo Mountains and ongoing dry conditions have lowered water availability, prompting stricter conservation measures. Residents are now limited to watering landscapes once per week, compared to twice a week under previous restrictions. Las Vegas relies on the Guayanas River on much of its drinking water, and officials say current river flows are well below level needed to maintain the stable water storage. The city's last implemented drought-related restrictions this stringent was in 2021, and say additional measures can be considered if reservoir levels continue to decline. Natasha Leyva, News Radio, KKOB.
8: Well, today, again, an opportunity for residents of Albuquerque to go and take advantage of free school supplies provided by Presbyterian Health Plan and Medical Group. The two opportunities, one of them is today, actually, and that's going to be happening at the Health Plan Place Winrock at 2100 Louisiana Boulevard, and that's starting at 3 o'clock this afternoon, and the next one is on the next Saturday, the 8th of August. Meanwhile, the city of Albuquerque is having an event tomorrow, Cruising Into the School Year. That one is at West Mesa Community Center at 5500 Glen Rio, and the Community Center at 7505. Catherine, that one is tomorrow starting at 10 o'clock. Well, the forecast for today, high of 101 in Albuquerque, 90 up in Santa Fe. Right now in Belen, it's 75 degrees. We have a temperature of 70 in Bernalillo, 73 in Rio Rancho. At 7:06, you're up to date. I'm Sultan Chani Salcedo, 96.3 News Radio, KKOB.
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13: Staying active every day will go a long way towards helping you live a happy, healthy, and pain-free life. And there's perhaps no movement more fundamental than walking. It reinforces the alignment, stability, and coordinated muscle activation that supports how your body moves, whether you're doing strenuous exercise or simply going about your daily life. This is according to Dana Santis, a strength and conditioning specialist. Even though you walk every day, Dana does say you can make small adjustments to immediately improve your walking mechanics. So, keep your rib cage stacked over your pelvis. 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Allow your arms to swing naturally in coordination with your legs. 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I'm Dr. Sanjay Gupta, helping you live a better life.
14: 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How's Friday morning rush hour looking right now, Candy?
15: Well, so far, so good. No crashes to worry about. We do have slow spots north and southbound Coors approaching Central. Also, eastbound Rio Bravo at Isleta. And again at 2nd Street. I'm Candy Cruz with KKOB Traffic. Every 10 minutes on the 7s. If you see an accident, call the Traffic Tracker Hotline, 505-767-9167. I'm Candy Cruz from the 96.3 News Radio KKOB Traffic Center.
16: This final Friday of July is going to be a sizzler out there. A high of 101 for Albuquerque and 92 in Santa Fe. And there will be a slight chance of a late day shower or thunderstorm, but a better chance that we'll have strong gusty canyon winds for Friday evening into Friday night for Albuquerque. Some of those wind gusts could go up to 50 miles per hour, especially on the east side of Albuquerque. The low of 62 there and a low of 71 for Albuquerque. I'm KOAT 7 Weather Chief Meteorologist Byron Morton for KOAT.
14: Here in Albuquerque right now, we do have mostly clear skies at sunrise. The temperature right now is 72 degrees at 70 in Rio Rancho and 68 right now up in Santa Fe.
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14: An even dozen, Bob Clark, along with Dale Cornelius, Old Town in the newsroom, Candy Cruz Traffic, 96.3 News Radio, KKOB. All right. Debut of the newest hotkey from Candy Cruz.
15: So maddening. Oh, it makes me insane.
14: There you go.
8: That's really a good one, though.
14: It is. I think we're going to get to the point here, Candy, where you won't have to say a word anymore.
15: Yeah. Right?
14: In terms of when you get really mad about something or angry. So this might help your blood pressure.
15: Oh, I hope so.
14: Kind of chill out a little bit. Just let the hotkeys do the talking.
15: It's so mad
19: Oh, it makes me insane. That's awesome.
8: That one's really good.
14: Oh, DC's a master at hotkeys.
15: Oh, he really is.
8: Yeah.
14: No question
15: real
14: about it.
15: Real champ.
8: That's awesome.
14: All right, school. It's back to school next week, Thursday in Rio Rancho, Friday here in Albuquerque. So the New Mexico, the back-to-school tax-free shopping weekend is now underway. It clicked in at 12:01 a.m. This morning and will run through midnight on Sunday. So some of the items, standard items that are tax-free, clothing and shoes under $100, computers up to $1,000. Obviously, this is where you can really save some money because $1,000, I mean, here in Albuquerque, that's going to save you $70 on gross receipts tax if you buy a $1,000 computer. And that includes desktops, laptops, notebooks and tablets, computer accessories up to $500, like monitors, printers, keyboards, speakers. The plural for computer mouse is mice. And also, I don't know if mouse pads are tax-free, but you can get one. Candy's got the... do you have those up for auction yet? The Betty Ford mouse pads?
15: Well, those we actually... Well, we did those... it was supposed to end Wednesday.
14: Oh, okay.
15: I may have one left.
14: All right.
15: Somebody said they wanted to bid, but haven't answered anything since then. So, I may have one... mouse pad left.
14: I've got mine and I love it. Absolutely. In fact, I cherish it so. I save it. I take it back to my locker in the hallway every day after the show. I don't want to take any chances whatsoever that someone steals it.
15: It's a lot of fun, man.
14: It really is. The general school supplies under $30, like notebooks, paper, pens, crayons, art supplies, rulers, staplers, scissors, paper clips, backpacks, book bags, maps, globes under $100, and handheld calculators under $200. And when we brought this up earlier, I had mentioned that I still have a handheld calculator that I bought back in 1987 when I was living in Waco, Texas, right out of school, working at KWTX-TV. And I still have it. It still works perfectly fine. It's like solar powered.
15: Awesome.
14: Or, you know, light, the kitchen light powered, too.
15: These Texas Instrument ones are of high quality.
14: Yes, they are. Apparently so. It's almost 40 years old.
15: I've never had to write them a strongly worded letter.
14: Well, that's good.
8: Yeah.
14: And then Candy brought up, now, where did you get this? This is called the Lightning Adding Machine Company.
15: I'll give you one guess.
14: Well, at an estate sale, obviously, right? Because it looks pretty old.
15: At an auction, yeah. You've got to, like, I assume a stylus. They didn't have styluses back then, but like a little stick. Yeah. Or pen or something, but you have to put it in the hole and, like, kind of crank it around.
14: Yeah, I mean, there are little... Yes, I've never... To be honest with you, Candy, I've never seen anything like this before.
15: It's pretty weird and different. I had never seen anything like it before either.
14: It looks more confusing than an abacus.
15: It comes with a 46-page instruction manual.
8: Oh, wow.
14: You might want to have someone look at that. Just to see what you might have there.
15: I just posted it online. I tagged your name on it so you could see it in case you...
14: Oh, I've got it. I've got the picture right here in front of me.
15: I'll take bids.
14: But, well, I mean, you might... Yeah, but what I'm saying... Why are you going to start taking bids before you know what you have? What if it's worth something?
15: I've got a million things that are worth something. I got to start getting rid of them so I can make some room for more stuff I don't need.
14: I guess, but I mean, I've never seen anything like that.
15: My entire house is stuff like this. It is just a sea of ridiculous nonsense that no one's ever seen before and may or may not work.
14: I mean, the only reason someone might want to buy it is if it has some value to it as an antique, because...
15: An antique?
14: You wouldn't want to use it.
15: I thought it would be like a good Christmas gift for like Lee Munson or Pavlos.
14: Oh, okay. All right.
15: Someone mathy.
14: Sure. Someone mathy. Well, then I'm out.
15: You're more mathy than me, buddy.
14: That's for sure. Absolutely. Okay, so the gross receipts tax is what is held back at the point of purchase. So when you're checking out, they just won't charge you a gross receipts tax. There are some retailers, though, that actually expand the tax-free weekend beyond the back-to-school items as a way to entice people to come to their store. So make sure you can maybe look out for those kinds of opportunities for you as well. But the state's portion of the gross receipts tax is 4.875, and then whatever the local jurisdiction charges on top of that. So it can vary no matter where you live. So, for example, here in Bernalillo County, outside of the city limits, the GRT is 6.1875. In the city limits, it's 7.625. So just using that as the standard, for every $100 you spend, you'll save $7.62, maybe a little bit more than that. In Rio Rancho, it's interesting, because the GRT there is anywhere from 7.438 to 7.875, but it just depends on your zip code. Mm. I guess it can vary. I guess there's probably I'm assuming that means there's a portion of Rio Rancho that's still tucked maybe in part of Bernalillo County, while most of it's in Sandoval. Obviously, most of it's in Sandoval.
15: That tracks.
14: So I don't know, but it's kind of confusing as to why it would depend on your zip code there in Rio Rancho. But you can save a little money this weekend. All right, coming up this weekend as well, the city is hosting its final Summerfest of the summer. And it's going to be the Westside Summerfest tomorrow at Ventana Ranch Park in Northwest Albuquerque. And it'll be from 5 until 10 o'clock. And some of the local bands that are performing, and that includes Vicente y la Nueva Fase.
17: Fase.
14: Fase. Right. Like Fosse Bear. Black Smoke Blues Band. And Vaken. V-A-K-E-N-N. And then the other bands that are performing, Levi Dean and the Mesa Rats.
15: That's great.
14: And let's see here. This group has performed at other summer fests as well. The Desert Penguins with Z's. And then the Showtime Groove Band. And then they'll have in the cantina local breweries, distilleries, wineries. There'll be a bunch of food trucks there, as always. Plenty of shopping to be had. And then the free park and ride will be at the C&M Westside Campus north of the Ventana Ranch Park. And they'll have free shuttles taking you to and from throughout the entire evening. There is parking at the park, but it's very limited. And that's going to fill up very, very fast available.
17: Is it free admission?
14: Sure.
17: Oh.
14: No, all the summer fests are free to get in.
17: Awesome.
14: Now, once you get there, shopping, get a little something to drink, a little something to eat.
15: Oh,
14: believe me, you can spend some money. I shudder whenever I see Carol walking toward the artisan and crafts and the local retailers area.
17: I know. Oh, yeah.
14: Beer and food, okay, knock yourself out. But, man.
18: The vendors are excited.
14: Oh, yes. Oh, I'm sure. Hey, here comes Bob Clark's wife. Wait until Monday's show. He's going to bitch about how much money she spent.
17: Well, I have to admit, I also kind of like to go shopping.
14: That's all right. That's you. Hey, that's you and your money.
17: Yeah.
14: Yes. All right. Very good. And before we get to traffic here, I'm exaggerating a bit.
17: About what?
14: About Carol's spending habits.
17: Oh, okay.
14: At events like this. The Route 66 Casino Hotel is hosting a Route 66 Centennial Celebration events this weekend, and it kicks off actually this morning at 10. They're going to have a monument dedication to Route 66, and then they're also going to bury a time capsule that they've got there. And then also part of the events this weekend. Now, the OJs will be performing tonight, And this is their final tour. So they're calling it the last stop on the Love Train. And then the car show this weekend, Saturday and Sunday from 9 to 3. They'll have classic cars, hot rods, and custom cars there. They'll be giving away awards and cash prizes. They'll also have plenty of food and music out there as well. So you know who could show up at the car show at some point, maybe Saturday afternoon or maybe Sunday morning? Jay Leno, because he's performing at Legends Theater tomorrow night. In fact, we're going to that show. And he loves, as we know, loves classic cars. He's got a lot of them himself. He's got so many. He's got his own warehouse garage.
17: Right.
14: And things like that. So, I mean, nobody knows for sure, but, I mean, if he gets there early Saturday afternoon, you might see him strolling through the parking lot out there looking at some of these classic cars.
17: That'd be cool.
15: Wonder if he's looking for a classic RAV4. I got one for sale, Jay.
14: Anyway, let's
15: get... vintage 97.
14: Let's get an update on traffic now with Candy Cruz.
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15: Well, we don't have any crashes to worry about. We do have some slow spots. Southbound Coors, busy approaching Irving. Also, eastbound I-40 with a little bit of congestion now at the interchange. I'm Candy Cruz with KKOB Traffic every 10 minutes on the 7s.
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15: 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I'm Candy Cruz from the 96.3 News Radio KKOB Traffic Center.
16: This final Friday of July is going to be a sizzler out there. A high of 101 for Albuquerque and 92 in Santa Fe. And there will be a slight chance of a late day shower or thunderstorm, but a better chance that we'll have strong gusty canyon winds for Friday evening into Friday night for Albuquerque. Some of those wind gusts could go up to 50 miles per hour, especially on the east side of Albuquerque. The low of 62 there and a low of 71 for Albuquerque. I'm KOAT 7 Weather Chief Meteorologist Byron Morton for KOAT.
14: We do have scattered high clouds here in the Albuquerque area with sunshine. The temperature is 73 degrees. It's 72 right now in Rio Rancho, and 69 is the temperature up in Santa Fe. .721 in our news headlines this morning. The U.S. and Iran exchange more missile attacks as both countries continue fighting after a four-day pause. President Trump expected to withdraw nomination of Todd Blanche for now, and he will continue to serve as acting attorney general. Federal appeals court blocks the Trump administration's expansion of mandatory detention for illegal immigrants. U.S. economy grew slower than expected. The second quarter GDP came in at 1.5%. The father of the Georgia school shooter is sentenced to 15 years in prison for giving his son the gun used in the deadly attack. New Mexico Supreme Court rules statements by an Artesia teenage girl after her newborn baby was found dead in a hospital trash can cannot be used by prosecutors in the case. That evidence has been tossed. PRC approves $1.2 billion sale of New Mexico Gas Company to a private equity firm in Louisiana. The annual tax-free back-to-school shopping weekend, now underway here in New Mexico, will run through Sunday night. New Mexico Land Commissioner Stephanie Garcia Richard now formally nominated as the Democrats' new candidate for lieutenant governor. She'll be running on the ticket with Deb Holland. APD investigating the death of an infant yesterday in southeast Albuquerque. City of Albuquerque adding two more speed cameras that are live now, set to add two more early next month in the area of Coors and St. Joseph, bringing the total to 38. The final summer fest to be held tomorrow from 5 to 10 at Ventana Ranch Park in northwest Albuquerque. In sports, baseball, the Isotopes win their third straight down in El Paso. They beat the Chihuahuas last night 60-10. So just through the first three games of that series, the Topes have scored 40 runs. Those are your headlines right now. It's 7:23 here on 96.3 News Radio KKOB.
24: Politics in New Mexico are never boring. 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Constantly. Boring? Not a chance. 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
14: All right, we officially hit 100 degrees here in Albuquerque yesterday for the fifth time this summer. And that heat dome continues to be parked right on top of us. And if you have an old school swamp cooler, you know there's only so much those can do in this kind of heat. 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
4: If I were to ask you what makes for a good night's sleep, you'd probably say a dark, quiet room, not too many things on your mind. But every night when you go to get some Z's, how often do you really think about the temperature in your bedroom? Temperature may be one of the most underappreciated factors in sleep. That's according to the Senior Vice President of Research and Scientific Affairs at the National Sleep Foundation. We often hear about lights and screens and stress, but even modest changes in temperature and airflow can influence both how quickly you fall asleep and how deeply you stay asleep. Most experts will recommend a room temperature of 60 to 67 degrees Fahrenheit. You might also experiment with your sheets and what you actually wear to bed. Play around a bit and see what improves your sleep. You might be delightfully surprised. I'm Dr. Sanjay Gupta, helping you live a better life.
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14: 7:26, before we get to traffic here, today and tomorrow yet, the final 2 days of voting for Albuquerque the Magazine's Best of the City issue, which will be out in December. Later this year, more than 300 categories where you can vote, although you do not have to vote on all of them. I mean, you can just pick and choose whichever categories that you want to cast a vote, and you can do this online only at abqthemag.com. So Larrell Lynch, publisher of Albuquerque the Magazine, he'll be on the show with us coming up after the news at 8 o'clock. And, of course, it's not just Friday. It is a Rio Grande Foundation Friday. Paul Gessing, president of the Rio Grande Foundation, a.k.a. Paulie G., he'll be in the show with us today coming up in the 9 o'clock hour. And one of the some of the topics we'll be discussing, as we mentioned, the Albuquerque City Council, they returned from their summer break. Their meeting coming up Monday night. And the question is, will she or won't she, Councilor Brooke Besson, another attempt, a third attempt to try to get a gross receipts tax hike through. So we'll have more to talk about that. The Rail Runner, the New Mexico Supreme Court ratifying the universal child care program here in New Mexico. And then also, he, of course, has, and we talked a lot about COVID, obviously, and the restrictions that the governor put in place. So he has a lot to say regarding the testimony earlier this week from Dr. Anthony Fauci, or lack thereof, on COVID. So those topics and much more with Paulie G coming up in the 9 o'clock hour. Right now, here's Candy Cruz with traffic.
15: Right now, we don't have any crashes to slow you down. We do have slow spots, though. Eastbound Rio Bravo, busy at Isleta. A crash was just reported this very second at Central and Tingley. We've got eastbound delays starting to form there, so watch for that. I'm Candy Cruz with KKOB Traffic every 10 minutes on the 7s. If you see an accident, call the Traffic Tracker Hotline, 505-767-9167. I'm Candy Cruz from the 96.3 News Radio KKOB Traffic Center.
16: This final Friday of July is going to be a sizzler out there. A high of 101 for Albuquerque and 92 in Santa Fe. And there will be a slight chance of a late day shower or thunderstorm, but a better chance that we'll have strong gusty canyon winds for Friday evening into Friday night for Albuquerque. Some of those wind gusts could go up to 50 miles per hour, especially on the east side of Albuquerque. The low of 62 there and a low of 71 for Albuquerque. I'm KOAT 7 Weather Chief Meteorologist Byron Morton for KOAT.
14: Here in Albuquerque, we do have a temperature right now of 74 degrees with some scattered high clouds and sunshine at 72 in Rio Rancho, and 70 is the temperature right now in Santa Fe. 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
8: 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Here's the latest news from 96.3 News Radio KKOB, brought to you by your New Mexico Honda dealers. Right now in Albuquerque, 77 degrees at the airport, 74 here in the downtown area. Looking for a high today of in Albuquerque of 101 degrees. Meanwhile, in Santa Fe, it's 68 right now, looking for a high of 90 degrees for today. Once again, we are going to be under that heat advisory later this afternoon. Temperatures in the metro and fluctuating anywhere from the 197 to 102 degree range. And in portions of the lower Rio Grande Valley, like Socorro, for example, the highs could reach 105. The New Mexico Public Regulation Commission has approved the sale of the New Mexico Gas Company to Saturn Utilities Holdco out of Louisiana. The $1.25 billion transaction will allow NMGC to keep its New Mexico headquarters, leadership team, workforce, and all existing regulatory obligations. $22.4 million in rate credits for New Mexico GC customers, which will be paid monthly over a 12-month period starting within 3 months of the sale closing. The new owner has committed to invest around $87 million into New Mexico through commitments, which include $15 million invested into economic development and workforce training. A Rio Arriba County woman accused of running over and killing her romantic rival with a pickup truck pleaded guilty to voluntary manslaughter and will serve 4 years in prison as part of a plea agreement. 36-year-old Stephanie Renee Salazar had faced first-degree murder charges for the 2024 death of 27-year-old Carmela Mercedes Moreno, but a jury was deadlocked in her trial earlier this year. Instead of having a new trial, the DA's office offered the deal. Salazar received a 6-year sentence with 2 years suspended after being credited for time served. Moreno's family members expressed their full disagreement with the plea as well as the sentence. A New Mexico woman and a Texas man are facing federal charges in an alleged scheme to produce and distribute fake immigration and identification documents. KQB's Mike Gaba has the details.
5: Prosecutors say 46-year-old Teodora Moreno Reyes of Hatch charged customers for fraudulent Social Security cards, permanent resident cards, and other identification documents. The investigation began after Customs and Border Protection officers seized counterfeit documents at the Columbus Port of Entry in 2025. Authorities say Reyes worked with 39-year-old Fernando Galvan of Fort Worth, producing more than 150 fraudulent documents over a 2-year period. Both of them face up to 10 years in prison if convicted. Mike Gable, News Radio, KKOB.
8: 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Gas prices are moving higher around New Mexico, despite little change nationally. More from Mike Gable, from Mike Carlisle.
6: According to AAA New Mexico, the statewide average for regular unleaded gasoline is now $4.06 per gallon, up 2 cents from a week ago and $1.16 higher than this time last year. Drivers in Farmington are paying the most on average at $4.36 per gallon, while Las Cruces motorists are seeing the lowest prices among major metro areas at $4.04. AAA says oil prices have remained below $100 a barrel despite ongoing tensions in the Middle East, but uncertainty in global energy markets could continue to influence fuel prices in the weeks ahead. Michael Carlisle, News Radio KKOB.
17: Well, up in Santa Fe, the Santa Fe Public School System will host its annual back-to-school supply giveaway today, and that's starting at 9 o'clock this morning at Santa Fe High School. The event is open and to registered SFPS students in kindergarten through 12th grade. Families must provide each student's ID number to receive the school supplies. District officials say each vehicle will be limited to 3 supply bags, and supplies will be distributed on a first-come, first-served basis while quantities last. So that, again, is today at 9 o'clock in the morning over at Santa Fe High School. There's also a distribution of free school supplies this afternoon at 3 o'clock at the Winrock area, and that one is sponsored by Presbyterian Health Plan and Healthcare here in Albuquerque. That's starting at 3 o'clock this afternoon. Well, more of the news with Bob and Candy coming up. Traffic is also next. 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Right now in Taos, it's 59 degrees, 73 in Los Lunas and Bernalillo. Right now in Rio Rancho, 75, 68 up in Santa Fe, and 77 at the Sunport here in Albuquerque. At 7:35, you're up to date. I'm Sultan Chani Salcedo, 96.3 News Radio, KKOB.
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14: 7:35 is the time this morning. Bob Clark along with Dale Cornelius Zoltan in the newsroom. Candy Cruz traffic, 96.3 News Radio KKOB. Got a funny text message from a listener based on some of my comments earlier this hour regarding Summerfest. And whenever Carol goes to an event like that, she always ends up over where the shops are set up and always buys more than she really needs. And
15: she spends, is a woman.
14: Then spends more than she really needs to. But, you know, again, that's just sort of joking around a little bit. I mean, it's her money. It's her, you know, she has her own money. She can do whatever she wants with it. It's just more about what she ends up buying that sometimes. But I was just joking. So, you know, it's sort of like Rodney Dangerfield, one of his classic jokes. Oh, I'll tell you, my wife's a bad cook. She made me chocolate mousse the other night for dessert. I choked on one of the antlers.
17: Oh, my gosh. Oh, gee, that's bad.
14: Just sort of along those lines.
17: Oh. Oh.
14: I tell you what, I still end up in Rodney Dangerfield rabbit holes, especially on social media. So these old clips when he was on with Johnny Carson on The Tonight Show, some of it is just absolutely fantastic. It is still so, so funny today, especially when he gets Johnny Carson just rolling.
17: Yeah.
14: In laughter, and it's just one joke after the other. He just keeps going and going and going. And this is Dr. Vinny Boombatz. Anyway, so let me give you an example. Carol was at a place a few weeks ago where there was a pop-up retail sections, multiple retailers. And you could buy it. She came home with some really good cookies. She came home with a loaf of sourdough bread that was really, really good. And then she also came home with what I believe they refer to as permanent bracelets. Are you familiar with those, Candy?
15: Yes, they tried to put one on me in Florida.
14: Yeah.
15: It's kind of a rip. They're just going, because they tried to sell me on it.
14: Yeah.
15: And because I thought, ooh, what's this? I thought it was some sort of tattoo-ish thing. Yeah. But it's just, you know.
14: It's a bracelet without a clasp.
15: Yeah, they just take the clasp off and hook the two, you know, signs of the chain together.
14: And then solder it to your wrist, I guess.
15: Right. But the second you catch that thing on anything, it's going to rip right off, and then you've got to find someone who can solder to put it back on. It's nonsense.
14: She goes, hey, look at my new bracelets. And I'm like, oh, well, those look different. She goes, yeah, they're permanent. And I'm like, well, permanent's a...
15: They're not.
14: That's not a... I don't know if that's
15: permanent until you hook them on something.
14: Yeah, I mean, it'll either break off at some point, or EMTs will have to use the jaws of life to take it off of your wrist or something along those lines.
15: It will take her less than 2 days.
14: No, she still has them. No, she still has them. But I mean, what do you need permanent bracelets for? And they were expensive.
15: Yeah, it's absolute nonsense.
17: Wow. So,
15: it's more convenient and more desirable to be able to take something off from time to time.
14: Yeah.
15: Than to have something on you all. I mean, it's just,
14: Anyway, for what she paid for them, I'm like, boy, that's just, okay. I mean, it's your wrist, but.
17: Well, don't you want the bracelet to match, like, Your clothes or
14: you
17: whatever.
14: You would think. Yeah. And she goes, well, I'm still going to wear the other bracelets I have.
17: Oh.
14: So, all right, whatever. But
15: okay. Good luck not so far, tangled. So good.
14: Yeah, but anyway, the texter, he goes, hey, Bob, you shudder to think when your wife starts rolling over toward the retail and the arts and crafts, but yet just 2 weeks ago you drove all the way to El Paso and back just to get beer.
15: Touché.
17: Touché. Oh, wow.
14: First off, it wasn't just beer.
15: It's the beer.
14: It's Yingling and Brooklyn Lager, which is made in Brooklyn. But anyway, those are beers you can't get here in New Mexico.
17: You can buy bracelets anywhere.
14: Yes, exactly. But I thought that was funny. Touché.
17: Yes.
14: Touché.
17: I mean, I'm serious. I'm sure that this weekend there'll be at least one place at the Ventana Ranch event where someone's selling something.
14: Oh, I bet you. I'll guarantee you there's going to be someone there selling permanent bracelets.
17: Whereas you could not get that beer otherwise unless you went to El Paso.
14: All right, let's get an update on traffic now. Here's Candy Cruz.
15: We have one accident reported at Central and Tingley. We do have eastbound delays near Sunset. Everything else looks good. I'm Candy Cruz with KKOB Traffic every 10 minutes on the 7s. If you see an accident, call the Traffic Tracker Hotline 505-767-9167. I'm Candy Cruz from the 96.3 News Radio KKOB Traffic Center.
16: This final Friday of July is going to be a sizzler out there. A high of 101 for Albuquerque and 92 in Santa Fe. And there will be a slight chance of a late day shower or thunderstorm, but a better chance that we'll have strong gusty canyon winds for Friday evening into Friday night for Albuquerque. Some of those wind gusts could go up to 50 miles per hour, especially on the east side of Albuquerque. The low of 62 there and a low of 71 for Albuquerque. I'm KOAT 7 Weather Chief Meteorologist Byron Morton for KOAT.
14: Here in Albuquerque right now, we do have a temperature this morning with some scattered high clouds. It is 74 degrees here in Albuquerque, 74 as well in Rio Rancho, and it's 71 right now in Santa Fe. We'll get you the opening numbers on Wall Street and our stock update with Gateway Financial Advisors here on 96.3 News Radio KKOB.
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14: .744 is the time this morning. The stock market rebounded a bit yesterday. The Dow at the closing bell on Thursday was up 613 points. The S&P was up 122 points. And the NASDAQ was up 680 points. This morning, we're up a little bit as we get started on this Friday. Right now, the Dow's up 168 points. S&P is up 19. And NASDAQ is up 144.
18: 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And April Lynn, let's talk auto and homeowners insurance. That's a big challenge for a lot of families today, seeing a sharp increase in their insurance premiums. What's driving this trend?
19: With property and casualty or auto and home insurance, it's one of the most challenging insurance errors that we've seen in many years. And that's significantly as a result of

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0: 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Many homeowners are not reviewing their coverage over several years. Construction costs change, your life changes, and they underestimate the cost of major repairs or replacement of their homes and vehicles. This happened a lot in California. So homeowners should evaluate their replacement costs, their roof age condition, the water damage protection, liability coverage, deductible structure. You can get split deductibles, which make it more of an option for you to have a lower deductible for things that you might use and a higher deductible for things that you won't use, and special endorsements or exclusions. Increasing deductibles, it will sometimes lower premiums, but homeowners adequately want to make sure that you could pay the deductible in the occurrence of a claim.
1: Are there specific issues people should watch for with homeowners coverage reductions?
0: Absolutely. Some carriers are introducing roof payment schedules, cosmetic damage exclusions, water damage exclusions, wind and hail deductibles, and that's what I was talking about with the split deductibles. These are all options that can make a difference. Inflation and labor and materials are really causing them to make some hard decisions, so we need to also make hard decisions. What I would also suggest is that we shop your insurance and make sure that you have the best rates for your situation, regardless of the carrier. Bundling can sometimes be a good thing, but not always. We've had situations where we are not bundling and people are saving more money by doing that these days.
1: All right, what about auto insurance? Why are rates climbing so quickly there?
0: Yeah, vehicle technology is a major factor. Even relatively minor accidents involve more expensive sensors and cameras and computer inputs. Therefore, the cost to repair or replace is much more expensive. Distracted driving, increased accident frequency, these are also affecting claims nationwide. Additionally, replacement vehicles can be elevated. So if you need a rental car, it's going to cost more, and your rental car coverage is going to cost more on your insurance.
1: All right, so what can customers do to help control auto insurance costs without really sacrificing any of the protections they need?
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3: Well, we got one accident reported at Central and Tingley with eastbound delays near Sunset. Everything else looks good. I'm Candy Cruz with KKOB Traffic every 10 minutes on the 7s. If you see an accident, call the Traffic Tracker Hotline, 505-767-9167. I'm Candy Cruz from the 96.

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1: It's going to be a sizzler for this final day of July. 101 Albuquerque and 92 in Santa Fe. There will be a slight chance of late day gusty shower thunderstorm and gusty canyon winds as we head into Friday night for Albuquerque. I'm KOAT 7 Weather Chief Meteorologist Byron Morton for KOAT.
2: Here in Albuquerque right now with scattered high clouds and sunshine, we do have a temperature this morning of 78 degrees. It's 75 right now in Rio Rancho, and 72 is the temperature this morning up in Santa Fe. It is 7:52 this morning in our news headlines. The U.S. and Iran continue to exchange more missile attacks as the fighting has now resumed after a four-day pause earlier this week. President Trump expected to withdraw the nomination of Todd Blanche for now, and he will continue as acting attorney general. Federal appeals court blocks the Trump administration's expansion of mandatory detention for illegal immigrants. The father of the Georgia school shooter is sentenced to 15 years in prison for giving his son the gun that was used in the deadly attack. Here in New Mexico, the PRC approved the $1.2 billion sale of New Mexico Gas Company to a private equity firm in Louisiana. The annual tax-free back-to-school shopping weekend now underway and will continue through Sunday at midnight. New Mexico State Land Commissioner Stephanie Garcia Richard now formally nominated as the Democrats' new candidate for lieutenant governor, and APD investigating the death of an infant yesterday in southeast Albuquerque. In sports, baseball, the Isotopes win their third straight. Down in El Paso beat the Chihuahuas last night 16-10. Those are your headlines on 96.3 News Radio KKOB.
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4: A better life with Dr. Sanjay Gupta.
5: How often do you stop to wonder whether you should share something that's revealing, maybe even embarrassing, with a partner, a friend, or even your boss? In her new book called Revealing, The Underrated Power of Oversharing, behavioral scientist Leslie John says doing just that can help you deepen relationships that are vital to your life. We need people to trust us in order to get things like love, friendship, and career success. That's what she told us. When you make yourself vulnerable by revealing something sensitive, it does make other people trust you. In turn, when you ask someone to reveal something about themselves, showing that interest will generally lead someone to like you more. Why? Because people like to be asked about themselves, she says. It also signals that they are discriminating and choosy, but in a good way. I'm Dr. Sanjay Gupta, helping you live a better life.
2: 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I'll be out there tomorrow morning from 9 to 11 to help Darren Wade kick off the celebration. Tell us about it, Darren.
6: Yes, sir. You're right. 27 years in the Edgewood community. We actually have 25 employees that are up there. It's run by a team of two guys. 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
2: Got another text message, DC and Candy, from a listener regarding my wife and pop-up retail. He said, well, Bob, in defense of her, at least if you're going to end up spending more money than you should and buying things you really don't need at these pop-up retailers, at least you know you're wasting your money locally. And that is a very good point. And you know what's funny?
8: Yeah, I agree.
2: Is that she actually told me that last weekend.
9: No kidding.
2: I said, okay. Why did you just, well, hey, I'm supporting local.
9: That's right.
2: She sounded like Putty. It's like, yeah, I got to support the team.
9: That's great.
2: Got to support the local pop-up retailers. Yeah, that's right.
9: Good job, Carol.
2: Yeah, no, that's, yeah. And that's very, very true.
8: Yeah. There,
2: no question about that. All right, it's 7:57. Let's get an update on traffic now. Here's Candy Cruz.
9: Just that one crash reported at Central and Tingley. You've got eastbound delays near Sunset. Everything else looks good. I'm Candy Cruz with KKOB traffic every 10 minutes on the 7s. If you see an accident, call the Traffic Tracker hotline, 505-767-9167. I'm Candy Cruz from the 96.3 News Radio KKOB Traffic Center.
1: This final Friday of July is going to be a sizzler out there. A high of 101 for Albuquerque and 92 in Santa Fe. And there will be a slight chance of a late day shower or thunderstorm, but a better chance that we'll have strong gusty canyon winds for Friday evening into Friday night for Albuquerque. Some of those wind gusts could go up to 50 miles per hour, especially on the east side of Albuquerque. The low of 62 there and a low of 71 for Albuquerque. I'm KOAT 7 Weather Chief Meteorologist Byron Morton for KOAT.
2: With scattered high clouds here in the Albuquerque metro area, we do have a temperature right now in Albuquerque of 78 degrees. It's 76 in Rio Rancho. Around the state this morning, it's 70 degrees right now up in Farmington. It's 83 degrees in Socorro. 68 is the temperature over in Grants in Edgewood right now in the East Mountains at 74 degrees. And this morning up in Santa Fe, the temperature in the capital is 72. Don't forget our brand new sweet deal will go on sale this morning coming up in 1 hour and 2 minutes, straight up at 9 o'clock. And we welcome back again this Friday, Firehouse Subs. You can get $60 worth of gift certificates for just $30. So you can try their smoking honey melts with either chicken or steak and their new honey chipotle sauce as well. And remember, a portion of every purchase at Firehouse Subs helps to support our first responders right here in New Mexico. Stay tuned for the news. That's coming up next here on 96.3 News Radio KKOB.
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11: From ABC News, I'm Sherry Preston. Stocks surged this morning at the open. The S&P was up 0.5% right off the bell. The Dow adding about 41 points this hour. NASDAQ showing gains after Amazon reported a much stronger profit in the last quarter than expected. Also collecting some big profits in the second quarter. Big oil.
12: The U.S.-Iran conflict has reduced tanker traffic through the Strait of Hormuz to a trickle. In response, the major oil companies have raised the price of their refined products, pushing gasoline past the $4 mark. For U.S. and European oil companies, the strategy has worked. Most reported massive increases in second quarter profit as the war drags on.
11: ABC's Jim Ryan, Exxon profits up 105%, Chevron's profits up more than 300%. President Trump holds a cabinet meeting at Camp David today, and there in the attorney general's seat will be acting attorney general Todd Blanche, whose confirmation is still being held up by two Republican senators, John Cornyn and Tom Tillis.
8: The senators are refusing to back Blanche until they get written proof that a $1.8 billion fund, which would have paid taxpayer dollars to Trump's political allies, including January 6th rioters, is officially dead, something Blanche already told Congress 2 weeks ago. But that wasn't enough for Cornyn, who claims the White House is standing in his way.
11: ABC's Jay O'Brien, Senator Tillis says one of Donald Trump's advisors want to revive the fund, which would also provide IRS immunity for the president and his family. A heat dome across the West, putting about 70 million people under warning, says for the Pacific Northwest, wildfires are the main concern.
13: Oregon may be started on what could be their worst fire season in history. That's how hot and dry it's been here. What makes this worse? Gusts, wind gusts anywhere from 40 to 75 miles per hour.
11: ABC meteorologist Sam Champion. State of New York suing Kalshi, alleging its prediction market is nothing more than illegal, unlicensed gambling. 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
15: Good morning, New Mexico. It's 8:02, and right now in Albuquerque, we have a temperature of 77 degrees at the Sunport, 78 downtown, the high today, 101. 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Right now in Santa Fe, it's 71 degrees, looking for a high of 90. We are again under that heat advisory, with metro temperatures fluctuating between 97 and 102. Portions of the lower Rio Grande Valley, like communities like Belen and Socorro, could reach between 102 to 105 degrees. And yesterday, the high here was 100, so today, 101 for the high in Albuquerque. Albuquerque police continuing their investigation this morning of the death of an infant at a residence in the southeast part of the city. Police officers were called to a home in the 300 block of Grove Street Southeast on Thursday afternoon. Now, I just checked with APD spokesman Gilbert Gallegos. He tells me that they don't have any new information to be released this morning, so that investigation is ongoing. A Santa Fe man is in jail after making several threats to a convenience store clerk over several weeks. On Wednesday, police were called to a convenience store in the 5,000 block of Las Soleras Drive regarding reports of assault, where they were told about several incidents dating back to last month, where a man, identified now as Jeremiah Meyer of Santa Fe County, had become confrontational over alleged shoplifted items from the store, including threatening to kill the clerk. On Wednesday, when Meyer went to the store, he was denied service by the clerk and once again threatened him. After several hours of reviewing security videos, police were able to make an arrest in the case. He is now charged with aggravated assault with a deadly weapon and other charges and remains without bond in the Santa Fe County Detention Center. The New Mexico Supreme Court ruled that statements made by Alexi Treviso to her doctor after the death of her newborn cannot be used as evidence in the criminal case against her. More from KKOB's Mike Gaba.
2: In a unanimous decision, the court found that physician-patient confidentiality remained in place when Treviso spoke with her doctor in an Artesia hospital room while police officers and her mother were present. Justices concluded that Treviso's medical condition, which included severe bleeding after childbirth and the effects of medication, meant she could not voluntarily waive that privilege. Prosecutors had argued the presence of police eliminated confidentiality, but the court disagreed and upheld a lower court's decision suppressing the statements. The murder case against Treviso remains pending in Eddy County. Mike Gaben, News Radio, KKOB.
15: KKOB News Time, 8:05. New speed cameras are now issuing tickets in the city of Albuquerque, and there's even more on the way next month. Two cameras are live in busy areas of the city, one of them tramway near Lomas, going southbound, and Paseo del Norte near Barstow, going westbound. Early next month, two more cameras will go live on Coors near St. Pius High School. One camera will be tracking southbound and the other northbound. So far, that'll make it 38 speed cameras in the city. Now, today, if you're looking for an opportunity to get some free school supplies, there is an opportunity for Santa Fe Public Schools students up in Santa Fe that starts at 9 o'clock in the morning in about an hour at Santa Fe High. The event is open to registered SFPS students in kindergarten through 12th grade, and you must provide each student's ID number to receive the school supplies, and it's also limited to 3 supply bags per vehicle. The forecast for today in Albuquerque, another scorcher, 101 the high today, 90 up in Santa Fe. Right now in Las Vegas, it's 67 degrees, 73 in Los Lunas, 77 in Rio Rancho, and here in Albuquerque, 77 as well at the Sunport. At 8:06, you're up to date. I'm Sultan Chani Salcedo, 96.3 News Radio, KKOB.
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2: 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I'm Bob Clark here on 96.3 News Radio KKOB. Of course, we have a big election coming up in November, but a pretty important vote wraps up today and tomorrow. We'll tell you about that in just a moment. But first, let's get an update on traffic and weather together every 10 minutes here on News Radio KKOB. How's rush hour looking right now, Candy?
9: Right now, we've got a new accident to report out in Rio Rancho. This crash is at 528 and Enchanted Hills Boulevard. We are seeing slight delays in all directions. I'm Candy Cruz with KKOB traffic every 10 minutes on the 7s.
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1: It's going to be a sizzler for this final day of July. 101 Albuquerque and 92 in Santa Fe. There will be a slight chance of late day gusty shower thunderstorm and gusty canyon winds as we head into Friday night for Albuquerque. I'm KOAT 7 Weather Chief Meteorologist Byron Morton for KOAT.
2: We do have a mix right now of sunshine and high clouds in the Albuquerque area. Our temperature right now is 78 degrees. It's 77 in Rio Rancho. And right now the temperature up in Santa Fe is 74.
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2: 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The final 2 days, today and tomorrow yet, for online voting at abqthemag.com. And this is for the 2026 Best of the City issue. And while there are certainly more than 300 categories, you don't have to vote on every single one of them. You can kind of just pick and choose your favorites. And it is online only. And joining us now to talk more about that is Laurel Lynch, publisher of Albuquerque the Magazine. Laurel, it's always a pleasure to have you on the show. How are you doing today?
0: Good morning, Bob. How are things?
2: Well, I'm glad you could join me this morning because Gina's been overtaking the airwaves here at KKOB the past few weekends.
0: Oh, good Lord. Don't give Gina half an inch. She will take the entire measuring tape, I promise you.
2: Well, I'll tell you what. She has done a great job. Along with Kiki and some of the others who have been filling in for Terry Travis, who's still recovering from surgery. So we appreciate her coming in on these weekend mornings.
0: Great. Yeah. Thanks for having her guest host. She loves it. She loves the whole crew over there. She's having a good time.
2: Hey, I do want to talk to you before we get to Best of the City voting and how that's going so far and how people can still get involved in that here with 2 days to go. I would love your current issue that's been out for the month of July, the cover. Is absolutely fantastic, but the story even more intriguing. Bigfoot near Albuquerque, question mark? But I love the idea that you've got Bigfoot superimposed on top of the tram coming down from the Sandias. That is a pretty cool-looking cover.
0: So, yeah, so for anyone who's seen the cover that you just mentioned, I want to do a disclaimer here. It's not AI. That is the art handiwork of Lise Watkins, who's our publishing director, and she is like a graphics whiz. She's a fine artist. You know, she kind of oversees the design of the magazine. Been with us for many years. And so we just thought, what depicts Bigfoot and Albuquerque, right? Oh. So him atop the tram, we thought was a blast. But that issue is only on newsstands for the next few hours, because as of this morning, the August issue, which is all about pets, is being delivered right now to newsstands around the city, and the cover models is the Eck family. Lobo football coach Jason Eck, his wife Kimberly, their five kids, and their pet French bulldog and their pet cat are all on the cover of the new August issue. So that's hitting newsstands right now.
2: Great choice, because as we have seen in just a short amount of time here in Albuquerque, Jason Eck and his wife are not camera shy. Anytime they have an opportunity to get out there and help promote Lobo football and the University of New Mexico, they are there. They're in it.
0: They certainly are. You know what's really cool about them, Bob, is that they're so down to earth. And I am not exaggerating. At Albuquerque the Magazine, over 22 years, we have interviewed and gotten in front of every single Lobo basketball and football coach as they came through, except for one, and I'm not going to mention any names, Steve Alford. But all the others, you know, we got a chance to meet and got to know, and he is by far the most down-to-earth and genuine, just like he says in those little reels he makes. He's a real one. And so to them, they've admitted this during the interview, which is in the magazine. Albuquerque is a big city to them. They've lived in these small college towns, Moscow, Idaho, and, you know, all these little small college football towns. So they love the food here. They love the activities, and they're just eating it up. And I think it's one of the reasons why he chose to, you know, renew his contract, extend his contract with the Lobos. And, you know, hopefully that continues. Bob, you and I are proud NMSU Aggie graduates, but we both have to admit, man, Jason Eck and what he's doing with the Lobos, that is big time.
2: Oh, he's easy to root for. And so is this team. Yeah. There's no question about that. Absolutely. Yeah. Larrell Lynch with us here on 96.3 News Radio KQB. One more thing before we move on. You mentioned, you know, Steve Alford's name. And I'm just going to – let me just say this.
0: Did that slip out?
2: Yeah. Let me just say this, Laurel. It's probably best that he didn't really kind of get involved with you guys too much. If he'd have stopped by for a photo shoot, I guarantee you he would have billed you for his time. He would have.
0: You know, since we're on the subject, no, I'll leave it alone.
2: Exactly. All right. Best of the city. We got two more days today and tomorrow as we quickly shift gears. Yeah. How's the response been so far this year?
0: So it's all done, through our online and our webmasters, right?
2: Sure.
0: And so the results, we won't know them until after August 1st. So the deadline is midnight tomorrow, August 1st. You have until then to vote. Go to abqthemag.com. It's optimized for your iPhone, for your Samsung, whatever. Very easy to vote. And like you said, Bob, there's 300 some odd categories. We don't expect you to vote in all of them, but if we do, bless your heart. But you can just vote in the ones that you want. And then, you know, come Monday, we'll sit down, we'll start going through and putting everything together for the big issue that will come out announcing the winners. That's not until December. Of course, we have a big party to go with it, too. And I just want to say, Bob, that we might just turn Best Radio Talk Show Host category into the GOAT category and just leave it permanently in your studio. You've won that category so many times. And congratulations to you for being, let's call you the GOAT.
2: Look, I've said this before and I'll say it again. I always considered it a show award, despite the fact that I'm the one who singled out. Secondly, we don't campaign for voting on the air. But more importantly, we never take it for granted, and I always appreciate the fact that so many of our listeners will take the time to go to ABQ The Mag and support us here on News Radio KKOB. We absolutely love it.
0: Yeah, and just I want to point out one thing very quickly. There's several city magazines, many around the country, that do this type of voting. And I'd say about two-thirds of them, they're editorial picks. So the magazine team themselves decides who the winners are. We don't do that at all. We let you decide. The voters go on. They cast their votes. And so, just like you said, it's you know, it's the kind of thing where, you know, you don't, even though you don't campaign or you don't, you know, there's no incentive, I think, for anybody to win or not win. Of course, businesses would like to win, but really the cream just rises to the top. And when you get that many votes, and last year I think we had like 340,000 votes.
2: Wow.
0: Cast, right?
2: Nice.
0: It just, people love it. People love to give their opinion, you know.
2: Yeah. And this is a lot of work for you guys, too, especially when it comes time to start counting the votes and everything.
0: Yeah.
2: And let me ask you this. How do you take into account for someone who might misspell the restaurant or the person that they want to vote for in the category, or maybe kind of be off a little bit? How do you take that into account so you know exactly what their true intention was?
0: Yeah, we have to do that by hand, Bob. There's no other way.
2: Yeah.
0: And so we did something called an equivalency years ago for every category, where we sort of put, you know, if someone's trying to write this, we can figure it out just through like a little web program that we put together, and we call it the Ronchetti rule. So if you remember, Mark Ronchetti was a weather, you know, meteorologist for many years here in Albuquerque. I can't even tell you how many different ways people who voted spelled his last name.
2: Yeah, I can imagine.
0: And so years ago, we said, oh my God, even Monroe's like Mexican restaurant, people will spell it like 20 different ways. So yes, that has to be done very meticulously, because we know what your intent was, but we want to make sure, because we don't lead anybody. We don't list, these are the ones you vote for, just click the box. We don't do that. You got to write it in. You got to type it in.
2: Absolutely. All right, Lara, hold on with me here. I got two more questions for you. I just want to chat with you a little bit more, but I have to take a check of traffic and weather together every 10 minutes here on 96.3 News Radio KKOB. Candy Cruz at 8:17.
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9: Just one crash right now. It's going to be out in Rio Rancho at 528 and Enchanted Hills Boulevard. You've got slight delays there in all directions. I'm Candy Cruz with KKOB Traffic, every 10 minutes on the 7s. If you see an accident, call the Traffic Tracker Hotline, 505-767-9167. I'm Candy Cruz from the 96.3 News Radio KKOB Traffic Center.
1: It's going to be a sizzler for this final day of July. 101 Albuquerque and 92 in Santa Fe. There will be a slight chance of late-day gusty shower thunderstorm and gusty canyon winds as we head into Friday night for Albuquerque. I'm KOAT 7 Weather Chief Meteorologist Byron Morton for KOAT.
2: Here in Albuquerque, we do have a temperature this morning of 81 degrees with some scattered clouds and sunshine at 78 in Rio Rancho, and 75 is the temperature this morning up in Santa Fe. All right, we continue now with Laurel Lynch, publisher of Albuquerque, the magazine. Voting yet today and tomorrow yet for Best of the City, go to abqthemag.com. And Laurel, a couple of other things before I let you go. First off, we've talked in the past about, you know, how you go about deciding what categories you might add year to year for the voting in Best of the City. Do you ever end up sort of eliminating any categories just based on the fact that there wasn't much of a response on any given year?
0: Yeah, you know, I think we have, and also keep in mind over the course of 20 years, like, you know, the economy, the businesses, the culture, everything changes.
2: Oh, yeah.
0: And so there are that probably were a little more relevant, you know, 15, 20 years ago that aren't as much. And then there are other things that people are very passionate about that we weren't quite aware of. And so, yeah, things get changed and added and subtracted all the time. I'd say on average every year we probably add about a half a dozen categories. And maybe one or two, you know, go away. But I think we're up to 343 now.
2: Nah.
0: which is a whole bunch. But, you know, just when we start to debate whether we should get rid of a category, we talk ourselves out of it. We're like, nope, that's too important.
2: Or you might eliminate one, but then add two or three more.
0: There you go.
2: Absolutely.
0: Just like an addict, you know,
2: all right. Laryl, before I let you go, I have to confess something, and this has been the case all of the years that I have received ABQ the magazine, regardless of what the cover is, regardless of what the cover story is, or what are some of the other stories that you have. I have to confess, the very first thing, and this has been a mainstay in your magazine many, many years, the first thing I leaf to is tapas, because I want to see if any of my friends ended up at one of these events where you have pictures taken and you feature them at some of the early pages of the magazine every single month.
0: Faces and Places is what that's called. Thank you for saying that, Bob. We put so much effort and energy into that. We shoot a minimum of 5 events for every month, and we identify by name every person, every photo. We don't just, you know, put them in there randomly or anonymously. And thanks for saying that, because I think it's important to see who's in our community, who's doing what. There's a lot of interest in that, and you just proved it. Thank you.
2: Perfect. I appreciate that. Laryl, it's always fun talking to you. We'll stay in touch, my friend.
0: You too, bud. Good luck this year in the voting.
2: All right, thank you. Laryl Lynch with us here on 96.3 News Radio, KKOV.
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2: Hey there, Darren Wade at Rich Ford. I'm looking forward to the beautiful drive tomorrow morning out to Rich Ford in Edgewood. We'll be there between 9 and 11. You'll be there all weekend long, all month long, with your 27th celebration, your anniversary coming up. So tell us about it.
5: You're right. 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We've even got the Pajarito Thunderbird Club, their vintage Thunderbird car show, that's also going on this Saturday as well, too. 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We've got a great selection of used cars, but on the new car side, let me mention some of these. We've got the Maverick Nomad Edition starting at $27,927. That's thousands of dollars in savings off the MSRP. Here's the Bronco Sport Shock Edition at $28,927. We've even got the Mustang California Special Anniversary Price starting at $30,927. As an example there, that's $4,300 off of the MSRP. And we've got all things to choose from as well, too, including the Explorers, just like what Bob is driving, an F-150 Thunder Edition, the full-size Broncos, and even the Super Duties are on special. So if you're in the market for your next new or used vehicle, this is the sale for you. 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
2: 8:25 is the time. Bob Clark along with Dale Cornelia Zoltan in the newsroom. Candy Cruz traffic. All right, thanks again to Laryl Lynch, publisher of Albuquerque the magazine, so you can vote again today and tomorrow. I think he said through midnight on August 1st. So two full days yet to go. ABQTheMag.com is where you can go to vote. And again, as he said, you don't have to. You can pick and choose the categories you want to support. And you don't have to vote in all 340-plus categories. Candy, I'm gonna the copy of Albuquerque the magazine I have, because I get it in the mail every month. I'm gonna let you have it, because I know how much you really enjoy the legend of Bigfoot and this cover story from the issue that's just wrapping up now on Bigfoot near Albuquerque ? So apparently, but here's the main title, and this is why I think you'll enjoy it even more. The article is entitled "Searching Near Albuquerque for Bigfoot and La Llorona, Chupacabras, Skinwalkers, nice. UFOs, and other enchanted paranormal Ooh. Beings."
9: Ooh. I love spooky stuff like that. I really get into it.
2: I've
9: never seen one, but yeah. I've always wanted to.
2: Have you ever heard of sort of a conversation that perhaps there is a Bigfoot in the Sandias somewhere?
9: I've heard of a lot of not in the Sandias. I've heard of a lot of very mysterious goings-on and disappearances in the Santa Fe National Forest. Right. But I've never, growing up in the East Mountains, I've never heard anything like that.
2: Okay. I mean, we're certainly familiar with Chupacabras.
9: Right.
2: Being legendary around here. Hell, we've got an indoor football team named the Chupacabras. So if you want to see one, you can just go to Tingley.
9: I've got one on my phone. Yes. My little Harry Potter game. I just got a Chupacabra pet. His name is Sharky.
2: Sure. Absolutely. Hey, before we get to traffic, I had a feeling this would happen when I mentioned earlier this morning when a listener brought up my trip 2 weeks ago down to El Paso to get beer. Someone said you should go out to Bucky's outside of Amarillo. They've got it there. That could be on my list someday, because I do want to go to Bucky's, and that's the closest one. But in terms of just a beer run for Yingling in Texas, El Paso is a shorter trip. And I just, I-25 the whole way, and then you flip over to I-10. And I used to live in El Paso. I'm familiar with El Paso. We get down there at least once a year.
9: That's crazy.
2: I just enjoy driving down to El Paso there for a couple of days and hanging out there. That's why I made that beer run this year. And then, of course, I also got a follow-up text message from a listener who also wanted to know. He loves Yingling and wanted to know if I could spare a six-pack. Unfortunately.
9: Fork it over.
2: Well, no, he was willing to pay for it, but I'm not selling my Yingling.
9: I feel the same way about Hulk Hogan beer.
2: See? 827, here's Candy with traffic.
9: Well, we got another new accident reported at Paseo and Golf Course Road. Right now, we're seeing slight delays in all directions. We also have that crash in Rio Rancho at 528 and Enchanted Hills Boulevard, with delays mostly north and southbound. I'm Candy Cruz with KKOB traffic every 10 minutes on the 7s.
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1: This final Friday of July is going to be a sizzler out there. A high of 101 for Albuquerque and 92 in Santa Fe. And there will be a slight chance of a late day shower or thunderstorm, but a better chance that we'll have strong gusty canyon winds for Friday evening into Friday night for Albuquerque. Some of those wind gusts could go up to 50 miles per hour, especially on the east side of Albuquerque. The low of 62 there and a low of 71 for Albuquerque. I'm KOAT 7 Weather Chief Meteorologist Byron Morton for KOAT.
2: Here in Albuquerque right now, we do have a temperature of 82 degrees. It's 79 in Rio Rancho and 76 in Santa Fe. 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
11: 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Right now in Albuquerque, we have a temperature of 78 degrees. The temperature up in Santa Fe right now is 71. The high in Albuquerque expected of 101, and in Santa Fe, the high today expected of 90 degrees. Well, right now it looks like the heat advisory for the city of Albuquerque and for portions of the middle and lower Rio Grande Valley will continue through today, as the temperatures could reach between 97 to 102 in different parts of the metro area, but it could go as high as 105 in communities such as Socorro. That temperature will be the high for today is expected. And so once again, the cooling centers around Albuquerque and even up in Santa Fe will be open so that residents can take advantage of the cooling centers such as the community centers and libraries in both of the cities in order to get out of the heat. Also, a reminder that if you are going to be in the heat, please remember to stay hydrated throughout the day. Well, the New Mexico Supreme Court ruled that statements made by Alexi Treviso to her doctor after the death of her newborn cannot be used as evidence in the criminal case against her. In a unanimous decision, the court found that physician-patient confidentiality remained in place when Treviso spoke with her doctor in an Artesia hospital room while police officers and her mother were present. Justices concluded that Treviso's medical condition, which included severe bleeding after childbirth and the effects of medication, meant she could not voluntarily waive that privilege. Prosecutors had argued the presence of police eliminated confidentiality, but the court disagreed and upheld the lower court's decision suppressing the statements. The murder case against Treviso remains pending down in Eddy County in southeast New Mexico. A whistleblower lawsuit is raising questions about the finances behind New Mexico's universal child care program. Early Childhood Education and Care Department Chief Financial Officer Carmel Pacheco Aragon alleges that she was retaliated against after raising concerns about an $83 million budget shortfall tied to the program. The lawsuit claims she objected to how agency leaders addressed the funding gap and was later placed on administrative leave. Pacheco Aragon is seeking reinstatement on the damages, and that the reinstatement, while the department has not publicly responded to those allegations. And it's now time for sports with Jeff from the Sports Animal.
13: I'm Jeff Symbieta with your Sports Animal Short, brought to you by Sandia Resort and Casino. Connie Mack World Series is down to 4 teams up in beautiful Farmington, New Mexico. The home team is not one of them. Albuquerque Baseball Academy, the New Mexico representative, was knocked out of the tournament yesterday. Double elimination tournament. They got beat by the defending champions, Doolin Dodgers National. 18-1 was the score. A champion will be crowned by tomorrow. Big weekend locally. New Mexico United will be home 7:25 tomorrow out at the ball pitch against Colorado Springs. Isotopes are on the road. They're in El Paso. Won last night 16-10. Third straight win for Albuquerque's baseball team. Same two teams tonight over on the Sports Animal. And Baker Mayfield is not going to hold out as the quarterback of the Buccaneers. Voiced his displeasure yesterday, said he felt disrespected at the long-term offer that the Buccaneers have offered him, but he's got a year left on his deal, and he will play this year. Want more? We're talking sports. On 95.9 FM and AM 610, the Sports Animal, I'm Jeff Symbieta.
11: Okay, Jeff, thanks a lot. New Mexico drivers are seeing another increase at the pump this week. According to AAA, the statewide average price for regular unleaded gasoline has risen to $4.06 per gallon, 2 cents higher than last week. The increase comes as the national average holds steady at $4.09 per gallon. Within New Mexico, Farmington continues to have some of the highest gas prices in the state, while Las Cruces currently has the lowest average among major metro areas in New Mexico. At 8:34, temperature right now in Albuquerque of 78 degrees here in downtown. Up in Santa Fe at 71 degrees. Las Vegas coming in at 70. And the high today in Albuquerque of 101. You're up to date right now with Sultan Chani Salcedo and 96.3 News Radio, KKOB.
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2: 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That means in 25 minutes, our sweet deal goes on sale for this week. 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And Lucas Connor from Firehouse with us here on the show. Lucas, thanks for being our sweet deal once again this morning. Now, you're out and about. You're very busy because you're opening your newest location of Firehouse Subs today. So tell us about it and where it's located.
14: We opened actually yesterday.
2: Oh, okay.
14: I got it open a day early over at Unser and I-40, right off that intersection right there where there's a neighborhood Walmart, and had a wonderful opening day. Met so many great customers. It was so busy, and just so thankful to be able to have the opportunity to serve more people on the west side in Albuquerque.
2: Yeah, how many locations does that make for you now?
14: So we have six here in Albuquerque now, and then I operate one up in Santa Fe and one in Farmington.
2: Very nice. You keep expanding, Lucas. Congratulations. All right, so some of the first off, let me ask you about this. How did this Firehouse Subs promotion come along? But on Friday, Saturday, or Sunday, any Major League Baseball game, so make sure you're checking scores, that goes extra innings, you can get you buy a medium sub, you get another one for free, another medium for free.
14: Yeah, it's a great promotion. We signed a deal with Major League Baseball to become the official sub sponsor. And so, you know, I'm sure any of your listeners that are MLB fans, if you've been watching the games, I'm sure you've been seeing our logo a lot. And if any of those games go into extra innings on that Friday, Saturday, Sunday, you download our app. And you put in the code EXTRA, and it's a buy one, get one free on a medium sub.
2: Perfect. And tell us about the featured subs that you have for us this week, and that's the smoking honey melts with either chicken or shaved steak. And then honey Bob, chipotle sauce.
14: Yeah, it's so good. I wish I could have brought one in this morning. I know you would love this one. It's great.
2: Oh, we'll stop and get one soon.
14: Yeah, you could get it with chicken or steak. You know, we drizzle a honey chipotle sauce on it. And it's fantastic. It's just been a home run for us.
2: Fantastic. And I know you earlier this year, you introduced French fries for the first time, but now you got Cajun fries?
14: Yep. I made a lot of fries yesterday, Bob.
2: I bet you did. So, we'll have to try those as well. And we want to talk about this every time you're on with us. And that is a portion of every purchase at Firehouse Subs goes to help first responders, and New Mexico stores help New Mexico first responders, right?
14: Yeah, my favorite part of being a part of the Firehouse Subs family is that we're able to give back to local first responders, donate, life-saving equipment. 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We're really just an avenue to make it happen. It's the guests that come in and donate that are responsible for it. So thanks for being a part of Firehouse Subs family. I really appreciate all the support.
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14: Yeah, I appreciate it. I'll see you soon, Bob.
2: All right, 9 a.m. sharp. Our sweet deal goes on sale this morning. 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Here's Candy Cruz.
9: Right now, we've got two accidents, one at Paseo and Golf Course with delays in all directions. Then you got crash cleanup out in Rio Rancho at 528 and Enchanted Hills Boulevard with just congestion north and southbound. I'm Candy Cruz with KKOB Traffic every 10 minutes on the 7s. If you see an accident, call the Traffic Tracker Hotline 505-767-9167. I'm Candy Cruz from the 96.3 News Radio KKOB Traffic Center.
1: It's going to be a sizzler for this final day of July. 101 Albuquerque and 92 in Santa Fe. There will be a slight chance of late day gusty shower thunderstorm and gusty canyon winds as we head into Friday night for Albuquerque. I'm KOAT 7 Weather Chief Meteorologist Byron Morton for KOAT.
2: You're in Albuquerque right now. We do have a temperature this morning of 82 degrees. It's 80 in Rio Rancho and 76 in Santa Fe. 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
4: 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Bob Clark along with Dale Cornelius, Candy Cruz at 96.3, News Radio KKOB. All right, this beer run and Yuengling thing has kind of taken off online on the text messages. So I got a couple of more text messages. This one from a very generous listener who also is a fan of Yuengling, and he goes to Texas occasionally. In fact, he says, I have a trip to Lubbock coming up in the next few weeks. He goes, I can certainly bring you some Yuengling back if you'd like me to.
5: Wow.
6: What a sweetie pie.
5: Nice.
4: Yes, I do appreciate that offer, but I've got what I need. But I really do. Bring some back for your friends. And then I also mentioned earlier that I got a text message from a listener who says, hey, can you spare a six of that Yuengling beer? Because I'll be happy to pay you for it. And it's like, well, no, I don't have any because I gave some to my son-in-law because he's a big fan of it as well. But other than that, yeah, I
6: get it. I'm the same way with the Hulk Hogan stuff.
4: Yeah. And then they offered to pay for it. And it's like, well, no, I certainly wouldn't ask you to pay me for it if I was able to give you some. But then I got a follow-up text from somebody. He says, Bob, you don't even want to know what kind of trouble you could get into by selling a six-pack of beer to another individual.
5: Oh, yeah.
4: Here in New Mexico. I'm not exactly sure what the rules are regarding that, but I have no clue.
5: Like smoking the bandit, man.
4: Somebody actually made that reference.
5: Oh, there you go.
4: But I mean, technically, would it be illegal for me to buy beer in Texas, come back to New Mexico,

0: Well,
1: the bottom line is, it's probably akin to the old days when you couldn't buy beer in New Mexico on Sundays. And the state police used to go around mm-hmm. busting, especially down in the South Valley, uh-huh. busting these little sort of pop-up beer depots where people were selling beer.
2: Oh, yeah.
1: Now, I always assumed they were in trouble because they were selling it, you know, for a higher price. But apparently it was just the concept of selling beer.
2: On Sunday.
1: On Sundays. Yeah. But, I mean, that's, you're talking about maybe dealing with, I'm sure they've had friends who would come over, but...
0: You can give beer for free and then take a donation.
1: Well, I'm not going to sit here and try to.
0: I mean, I'm just saying there are ways.
1: I guess maybe I don't know. I mean, why do you say that with such certainty that would be legal?
0: Because we did that. That's how we skirted the laws with my first roller derby team. We didn't want to get a liquor license, but we wanted to sell beer at the games. And so we gave out. Yeah, you had to, you spent like a $5 donation to buy the cup. Mm-hmm. And we gave out the beer for free.
1: Okay. No, I would assume.
2: That sounds like some of our parties when I was in high school.
1: No, I assume.
0: Hey, it works.
1: If I wanted to give somebody a six-pack of the Yingling that I bought, that's perfectly fine. You're gifting it. But I guess it's just the idea of charging or taking money for it, mm-hmm. even if it's just exactly what you paid for it, if you're just being reimbursed. But I'm certainly not going to start jumping down some rabbit hole to figure out a way to do it and legally. Because if I actually just decided to text this guy after the show and meet up with him, who the hell would ever know?
0: Right.
1: So, I mean, it's not that big of a deal, but I'm not. It just sort of struck me, that other text message from the listener saying, you'd actually be violating the law. And DC looked it up real quick, and that is confirmed. Just got a text message from our friend Darren White. It says, Bob, it sounds like you're running more beer over the border than my grandpa Buzzsaw. Let's hope I don't meet his same fate.
2: Yeah, I know, right?
1: Let's get an update on traffic. Here's Candy Cruz.
0: Well, we just got a new crash reported at Westside and Wellspring. We've got southbound and eastbound delays there. You also have a crash at Paseo and Golf Course. Very slight delays there, all directions. And crash cleanup at 528 and Enchanted Hills. We've got north and southbound congestion there. I'm Candy Cruz with KKOB Traffic, every 10 minutes on the 7s. If you see an accident, call the Traffic Tracker Hotline, 505-767-9167. I'm Candy Cruz from the 96.3 News Radio KKOB Traffic Center.
3: It's going to be a sizzler for this final day of July. 101 Albuquerque and 92 in Santa Fe. There will be a slight chance of late day gusty shower thunderstorm and gusty canyon winds as we head into Friday night for Albuquerque. I'm KOAT 7 Weather Chief Meteorologist Byron Morton for KOAT.
1: Here in Albuquerque right now, we do have a mix of high clouds. Well, actually, it's mostly cloudy now. Still a little sunshine peeking through. And the temperature is 83 degrees. It's 81 in Rio Rancho, and 77 is the temperature right now in Santa Fe. Oh, a couple of more text messages on this. Someone texted us. I'm familiar with this because my daughter Madison, when she was younger, she actually worked at a local establishment, and she was not 21. The rule is, it goes, Bob, interesting fact here, 18-year-olds can actually serve alcohol in New Mexico. My daughter works at a brewery, and she has her service license. And that is true.
2: Yeah.
1: But you just can't pour it until you're 21.
2: Really?
1: Yep. At least that's the way it works here in New Mexico. That's what my daughter told me when she was working at a restaurant here many, many years ago. Well,
2: Texas, you can be 18 and be a bartender.
1: Oh, can you really?
2: Yeah. Yeah.
1: So you can't drink your own pours.
2: You can't drink your own pours.
1: Legally.
2: Right.
1: Legally.
2: Right.
1: But you can pour for others. But yeah. I think that's the way it works in New Mexico, that 18-year-olds who work in restaurants can serve the beer, take it to a table, but they just can't pour it.
2: When I lived in the South Valley, you mentioned those Sunday beer sales. Oh, I remember several people getting in trouble for that.
1: Oh, okay.
2: Back in the day.
1: I thought you were going in another direction.
2: No.
1: Let's see here. Oh, speaking of Sunday liquor sales, he goes, hey, Bob, I had a girlfriend who was in the National Guard, and we could actually go on base and buy beer on Sundays at the commissary. She was a keeper, at least until New Mexico changed the law and I could get my own beer on Sundays anywhere. Then I broke up with her, apparently. It's 8:52 here on 96.3 News Radio, KKOB.

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0: You may have a little something to do with that.
1: Oh, you think? Of course I do. It's my job to share the awesome.
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12: .855 is the time this morning. Okay, I guess I stand corrected because the listener who texted previously about his daughter being 18 and being able to serve beer with her service license, he got back to me and said, "Oh, she can actually pour it too." So
13: yeah.
12: I guess that is the case in New Mexico. I don't believe it. Well, I remember my daughter specifically telling me, "So I wasn't allowed to pour it, but I could serve it." But maybe different places handle it differently,
13: or they
12: changed
13: the rule,
12: or maybe Either way, you can pour it, but you just can't drink it legally.
13: Yeah, I was surprised when I first learned that.
12: And that's the way it's been. That's the way it is in Texas, I would assume.
13: Yes,
12: it's probably
13: yeah.
12: that way in many states.
13: Yeah, it is.
12: Except maybe up in Utah.
13: Yeah. My son had got the license for that, and when he was living in in San Antonio. And I was like, really? You can pour? And you're, no, yeah.
12: Was he allowed to make cocktails? Or was it just pour beer?
13: No. He needed the license. He wasn't actually working as a bartender, but he told me the rules.
12: Gotcha.
13: Because he was working at a place that served alcohol. He was not 18 at the time. He was much older. But
12: okay.
13: But he explained it to me. I was like, wow, I didn't realize that.
12: Okay. All right, don't forget our sweet deal goes on sale here in 4 minutes. $60 worth of gift certificates to Firehouse Subs for just $30. 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Plus, it's not just Friday. It is a Rio Grande Foundation Friday. Polly G. Paul Guessing. But that's one of the cool names there, Candy. I love the fact that you have dubbed him Paulie G, because it is so Jersey Shore.
4: Cabs are here.
13: definitely northeast-ish.
14: It's t-shirt time.
4: That's right, baby. Right. It's t-shirt time.
12: I'd love to see him walking around with a Paulie G Jersey Shore t-shirt.
4: And the blowout?
12: Yes.
14: Oh, my goodness. Yes. That would be so good.
12: I'll have to refresh my memory. I don't know if he has enough hair for a blowout.
4: Oh, I'll let you try.
12: Okay. Now, I just saw him. He's walking toward the studio. That's not going to work. But anyway, we'll get the Paulie G t-shirt for him. And Paul Guessing, of course, president of the Rio Grande Foundation, just in case you want to know who we were talking about. He is in studio with us next, but first, a final check of traffic at 8:57 with Candy Cruz.
4: You got three crashes right now. You've got a new one at Morris and Comanche with north, south, and westbound delays. You've also got a crash at Paseo and Golf Course. Slight delays there in all directions. And one at Westside and Wellspring with southbound and eastbound delays. I'm Candy Cruz with KKOB Traffic every 10 minutes on the 7s. If you see an accident, call the Traffic Tracker Hotline, 505-767-9167. I'm Candy Cruz from the 96.3 News Radio KKOB Traffic Center.
15: This final Friday of July is going to be a sizzler out there. A high of 101 for Albuquerque and 92 in Santa Fe. And there will be a slight chance of a late day shower or thunderstorm, but a better chance that we'll have strong gusty canyon winds for Friday evening into Friday night for Albuquerque. Some of those wind gusts could go up to 50 miles per hour, especially on the east side of Albuquerque. The low of 62 there and a low of 71 for Albuquerque. I'm KOAT 7 Weather Chief Meteorologist Byron Morton for KOAT.
12: Here in Albuquerque right now, we do have a temperature with mostly cloudy skies. It's 83 degrees. It's 82 in Rio Rancho, and 78 is the temperature right now up in Santa Fe. Paul Guessing of the Rio Grande Foundation in studio with us next after the news on 96.3 News Radio KKOB.
16: Ooh, I told you.
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17: ABC News. Sherry Preston. President Trump begins a cabinet meeting this hour at Camp David. On Thursday night, he announced the U.S. negotiators had reached a deal in Gaza. Hamas would lay down its weapons if Israel agrees to withdraw from the territory. Mick Mulroy is former Deputy Assistant Secretary of Defense for the Middle East.
18: If this does happen, then this is a big deal for the 20-point peace plan and for the people of Gaza. It needs to happen. It should be a public acknowledgement, and they couldn't, of course, put those caveats on when they make those public acknowledgments.
17: Nearly three dozen migrants dying in a chaotic crossing between Morocco and Spain. Here's ABC's James Longman.
19: Thousands of people swimming around border fences or using boats. A number of them we know have drowned. Spain has deployed its military to try and restore order here. Why is this happening now? Well, it could be for a few reasons. Only a few weeks ago, Spain's Supreme Court ruled that those who reach the area by sea cannot be immediately returned without due process.
17: The Spanish Prime Minister is visiting the enclave where it happened today. New York's Attorney General is suing the online betting platform Kalshi, saying the prediction market is essentially gambling because it's based on chance rather than skill. Here's ABC's Aaron Katursky.
20: The lawsuit is also seeking potential penalties to include forfeiting illegal profits and restitution to Kalshi's customers nationwide. That could cost upwards of $36 billion and force Kalshi to really rethink how it operates. So while the lawsuit says it does not want Kalshi to shut down, it would effectively hinder its ability to operate as it is now.
17: Kalshi describes the lawsuit as sad political theater. A heat dome settling in over the West. Las Vegas could reach a new record high temperature this weekend, and Oregon is on high alert for wildfires. Authorities in southwest France are allowing some of the thousands evacuated from their homes because of wildfires to return. Dow is up 51 points. This is ABC News.
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13: 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Here's the latest news from 96.3 News Radio KKOB, brought to you by California Closets. 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Once again, Albuquerque in a heat advisory today with metro temperatures between 97 and 102. Portions of the lower Rio Grande Valley could reach around 105, like in towns like Socorro. Right now in Albuquerque, it's 82 degrees, looking for a high of 101. Santa Fe at 78 right now, looking for a high of 90. Albuquerque police continuing their investigation this morning into the death of an infant at a residence in the southeast part of the city. Police officers were called to a home in the 300 block of Grove Street Southeast on Thursday afternoon. Now, earlier, I checked in with APD spokesman Gilbert Gallegos, and he mentioned to me that they don't have any more information to be released as of this morning, so the investigation still continuing today. New Mexico Public Regulation Commission has approved the sale of the New Mexico Gas Company to Louisiana-based Saturn Utilities Holdco. The $1.25 billion transaction will allow NMGC to keep its New Mexico headquarters, leadership team, workforce, and all existing regulatory obligations. $22.4 million in rate credits for NMGC customers, which will be paid monthly over a 12-month period, starting within 3 months of the sale closing. The new owner has committed to invest nearly $87 million into New Mexico through commitments which include $15 million invested into economic development. A top financial official with New Mexico's Early Childhood Education and Care Department is now suing the agency, alleging that she faced retaliation after raising concerns about the state's universal child care program. Michael Carlisle has those details.
22: In a whistleblower lawsuit filed this week, Chief Financial Officer Carmel Pacheco Oregon claims that the department faced an $83 million budget shortfall and improperly shifted money between programs to cover the gap. The lawsuit alleges she warned agency leaders that state law requires written authorization and legislative approval for those kind of budget adjustments. Pacheco Oregon says that she was later placed on administrative leave and believes her termination is imminent. The department has not publicly responded to the allegations. Michael Carlisle, News Radio, KKOB.
13: KKOB News Time, 9:04. The Summer Heat Boxing Card takes place tomorrow night in Albuquerque. The event features five scheduled bouts, including two championship fights, including Albuquerque's Josh Pitbull Torres competing for the UBO Continental Welterweight title against Mexico's Jose Alvarado. Entering the bout with 30 professional victories, Torres will look to extend his 8-fight winning streak. Albuquerque boxer Christian Cabral, with an 11-2 professional record, is also on the card. And now here's more sports with Jeff and the Sports Animal.
23: I'm Jeff Symbieta with your Sports Animal Short, brought to you by Sandia Resort and Casino. Connie Mack World Series is down to four teams up in beautiful Farmington, New Mexico. The home team is not one of them. Albuquerque Baseball Academy, the New Mexico representative, was knocked out of the tournament yesterday. Double elimination tournament. They got beat by the defending champions, Doolin Dodgers National. 18-1 was the score. A champion will be crowned by tomorrow. Big weekend locally. New Mexico United will be home 7:25 tomorrow out at the ball pitch against Colorado Springs. Isotopes are on the road. They're in El Paso. Won last night 16-10. Third straight win for Albuquerque's baseball team. Same two teams tonight over on the Sports Animal. And Baker Mayfield is not going to hold out as the quarterback of the Buccaneers. Voiced his displeasure yesterday. Said he felt disrespected at the long-term offer that the Buccaneers have offered him. But he's got a year left on his deal, and he will play this year. Want more? We're talking sports. On 95.9 FM and AM 610, the Sports Animal, I'm Jeff Symbieta.
3: Okay, Jeff, thanks a lot. The forecast for today, high of 101 in Albuquerque, 90 up in Santa Fe. Right now, Los Alamos coming in at 80, 75 in Las Vegas. In Santa Fe, it's 78, and it's 82 here in Albuquerque. And for more weather, here's our friends at KOAT Action 7 News.
15: This final Friday of July is going to be a sizzler out there. A high of 101 for Albuquerque and 92 in Santa Fe. And there will be a slight chance of a late day shower or thunderstorm, but a better chance that we'll have strong gusty canyon winds for Friday evening into Friday night for Albuquerque. Some of those wind gusts could go up to 50 miles per hour, especially on the east side of Albuquerque. The low of 62 there and a low of 71 for Albuquerque. I'm KOAT 7 Weather Chief Meteorologist Byron Morton for KOAT.
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12: It is not just Friday. It is a Rio Grande Foundation Friday. Paul Gessing, president of the Rio Grande Foundation, on the show with us in studio throughout the 9 o'clock hour. And if you have any questions or comments regarding any of the issues we'll be discussing, you can send us a text message at 505-243-3333. And Paul Gessing, as always, it's good to see you. How you doing today?
29: Doing great, Bob. Good to be with you.
12: Absolutely. And let's start with the latest on the universal taxpayer-funded free, quote-unquote, child care program, because there is some new developments on this story since the last time we had you on. First off, the Supreme Court, in a unanimous ruling, did validate the program, even though it was put into place backward. The governor did it first and then got the state legislature to pass the bill, which he signed into law. We'll get to that in a moment. But news from just yesterday, one of the top officials in the Early Childhood Department of New Mexico has filed a lawsuit, a whistleblower lawsuit, claiming that she was retaliated against when she was expressing concerns to the governor's administration about the $83 million budget shortfall.
29: Yeah.
12: And now she's filed a whistleblower lawsuit up in Santa Fe County. So what can you tell us about that?
29: Well, we already knew about the budget deficit. Yes, yeah,
12: exactly. The LFC even testified before state lawmakers that there was a deficit here in the very early going of this program.
29: Yeah, so hopefully this individual, Carmel Pacheco Aragon, the CFO of the Early Childhood Education and Care Department, maybe that information came out due to that whistleblower. But this is, of course, the FY26, which we're currently in FY27 as of July 1st. This is the program that existed when the governor just issued her fiat order and said free universal child care. The legislature did not get around to passing this until the session, which puts the beginning of that at July 1st. So their program, their, I don't know, street legal program didn't come about until July 1. So I don't know why you would retaliate against somebody, especially if this was already kind of being figured out by the LFC. But clearly the governor did not want it to be made publicly known that this program that she'd created out of whole cloth was already in a deficit.
12: Well, and again, Pacheco Aragon, CFO, Chief Financial Officer. Yeah. So she's in charge of the funds. She's in charge of the books. So she certainly would be in a position of authority and someone that you would expect to legitimately bring up concerns over the budget shortfall. But she's claiming she was retaliated against and earlier this month placed on administrative leave.
29: Yeah, so we'll see what happens with this particular case. But obviously, you and I have watched Michelle Lujan Grisham over the years, and she is definitely willing to retaliate when people speak up and say things that she does not care for. So this would be right in character for her.
12: Well, I mean, based on what we certainly have known and seen with our own eyes from Michelle Lujan Grisham during the course of her political career, but especially once she became governor nearly 8 years ago, and there have been other stories in the past. Look, I personally know people who work in her administration who actually support her and support the work that they're doing in there who have told me she's a real bear to work for. I mean, she... And when she's not happy, there can be hell to pay.
29: Well, you've certainly, you know, had Marilyn Beck on CYFD, maybe the epicenter of this kind of retaliatory behavior, but... it should not be shifted over or expanded to early child care department. You would hope they've got a clean slate and maybe they're dealing with a little bit better situations in terms of the children they're dealing with. But this kind of retaliatory mindset is not good for government.
12: And look, moving forward, just this kind of government program, they can project how much this is going to cost until they're blue in the face. But we always know it's going to end up costing a lot more.
29: Absolutely.
12: That's the way it always works. And I know she only has 6 months left now in office. Actually, I think it's that we're down to basically now 5 months because August 1st is tomorrow. So she has 5 months left in office. And I would certainly hope that anyone who expresses concerns over the long-term funding for this program doesn't end up out on their ear already. So, Paul, again, we'll follow this lawsuit and see what becomes of it. But right now, MLG's administration is not commenting on it. The Supreme Court, since your last visit, ruling 5-0 in support of this program, despite the fact that, again, it was put into effect backward. The governor through executive order, and then she got the state legislature to sign on and pass a bill making it all, as you put, street legal. Now, so your thoughts on that ruling, I'm not going to sit here and say I'm surprised, but to me, the bigger picture here is now moving forward. And if MLG can create a program of this magnitude originally through executive order and then get the legislature to deal with it later on, this, to me, really opens up what can other governors do moving forward in the future.
29: It opens up a huge can of worms. And as Jacob Candelaria, the attorney for the plaintiffs on this issue, those being, among others, Duke Rodriguez, who ran for governor, but Candelaria being a former Democrat state senator, said to the Albuquerque Journal that future governors could use the Supreme Court decision to exercise broad executive power without legislative approval. That's terrifying, and hard to disagree with him. I did a podcast with Jacob Candelaria about this case, and I thought he was compelling and seemed to be very good in terms of his approach to the constitutional issues at stake. I'm extremely disappointed that the court did not even choose to hear this case because it does seem like such an important issue, whether the governor can create new government programs or expand government programs and their impact out of whole cloth. And that is, it is terrifying. It's something that both sides, and of course, Republicans have to gain political power and this state, but Republicans could use to their advantage, just as Democrats will likely use this in the future.
12: All right. Now, when you say, we might want to explain a little bit more, when you say the Supreme Court chose not to hear the case, so there wasn't a full-blown hearing and arguments presented for and against in the courtroom setting, and then they came back later and ruled on it. They basically just said, we're not going to hear this appeal. So the lower court ruling stands. Is that basically how it worked?
29: Yeah. In the U.S. Supreme Court, there's a process called certiorari. It's a fancy Latin term basically saying, are you going to take the case? I mean, obviously, as you can imagine, and we've got a case that's in the process of certiorari at the U.S. Supreme Court. It's the same thing at the state Supreme Court to a lesser degree. I don't know if they call it certiorari, but they can choose if they want to actually hear a case or just defer to the lower court, and they decided to defer.
12: And I would assume that when you defer to the lower court ruling, what the justices in the Supreme Court are saying is, yeah, we don't have a problem with it.
29: Exactly.
12: So, yeah. By not hearing the case, they almost, and leaving the lower court ruling in place, they are in that way putting their stamp of approval on it.
29: Absolutely. And doing so on a 5-0 basis obviously says something as well.
12: Okay. Paul Gessing with us here on 96.3 News Radio KKOB. I know we want to talk a lot about and revisit COVID because of the dramatic hearing earlier this week in Washington, D.C., before the Senate Homeland Security Committee. And, of course, we all got to see the diary entries from Dr. Anthony Fauci before the hearing started. I was kind of curious as to why a diary or how a diary was subpoenable, if you will, if that's a word. But it wasn't his personal diary. It was a diary that he kept as part of his work during that time as a government official. Is that how we understand?
29: That's what I understand.
12: But
29: yeah,
12: he still used it almost as a personal diary because there were very personal entries in there. And the big thing that really stood out was the fact that he was saying things in his, writing things in his diary that totally contradicted what he was saying in a very public way.
29: Yeah, there were plenty of things that came out of this diary and this testimony that puts Mr. Fauci, Dr. Fauci, in a less than flattering light. I personally thought that his kind of superhero status and his just glee and excitement at being the point person on what became the most important issue really globally, it was less than becoming, shall we say. He sounded like a schoolgirl writing in her personal diary about, oh, this is so great. I'm so powerful. Trump came to me and asked me these questions or this or that. And it's like
12: going on and on and on about all of the media interviews. And, and in fact, also having what he referred to, I believe, as friendship building dinners, inviting members, national members of the media over to his home for dinner. Including Dana Bash and Jack, Tapper from CNN. I'm sure there were many others that I'm failing to mention right now as well. And that certainly sort of plays into the notion how the national media, he could do no wrong. And whatever he said was gospel.
29: Yeah, and obviously.
12: And any effort from anybody to try to bring up a different perspective on things, they were basically shut out and shut down as being conspiracy theorists.
29: Well, remember when he was the science. I mean, he literally portrayed himself publicly. If you disagree with me, you are disagreeing, not with me, but the science. And he definitely had a little bit of a God complex. And folks who blindly followed his approach on COVID have been largely proven wrong, including Michelle Lujan Grisham. Mm-hmm. She was one of the lockdowniest of all governors.
12: Especially at the public schools, when we're talking public schools.
29: Yes. And so New Mexico, I believe you can draw a straight line from her policies to our dismal education outcomes. It's never been our strong suit here in New Mexico.
12: No, we were already in a hole, but we dug it even deeper.
29: Yes, absolutely. And our 50th ranking in education, I believe, is directly related to that policy of keeping the kids out of school for over a year.
12: Well, and now even some people who were full-fledged supporters of Dr. Fauci and every single thing he said publicly, it seems like their typical response to obviously the contradictions that we know now of in his diary and his ego, now they're saying, well, if we knew then what we know now. No, there were plenty of people who were questioning many things that we were doing and being told to do during COVID at the time. There were people questioning it, But for the most part, they were just basically told to sit down and shut up.
29: Yeah, well, I'll throw myself into that category, as well as Larry Behrens, who runs an energy organization that was in New Mexico. And then he left the state partially because of the governor's abusive reaction during COVID. And we were out there very early on calling her into question and the policies, not so much Fauci directly, but definitely the governor's kind of arbitrary policies. And I think the first thing that made me realize this is all based on, you know, nothing at all, not science, is when the local garden stores, Jericho Nursery and the like, were shut down, but you could go buy plants, you know, of course, this was springtime, at Lowe's and Home Depot and the big box stores. And you're like, why are the local guys being shoved aside for the big box stores?
12: And there are many families, but there are businesses, small businesses who lost, and business owners who spent a lifetime building their business who lost everything because of her draconian guidelines and orders.
29: Absolutely.
12: During COVID.
29: And of course, you know, kind of to bring it full circle about the free childcare thing, she also, now there was a law in place. New Mexico's Emergency Act is very, very vague and broad and gives the governor tremendous power. But the Rio Grande Foundation has, from day one, said that the legislature needs to have a seat at the table here. And we've continued to push on that. And hopefully, as she rides into the sunset, whoever's in the governor's mansion is more willing to contemplate some reasonable kind of separation of powers when it comes to some future emergency, which I hope doesn't happen for at least another 100 years.
12: And there were some Democrats, including now former State Senator Jerry Ortiz-Pino, who was someone who wanted to see the legislature change the law so the legislature would at least have a significant role in any orders in the future. But overall, the Democrats in the state legislature bowed to MLG on that. But we'll see. Now that she leaves office, maybe there will be some movement in that area. All right, it's 9:22 here on 96.3 News Radio KKOB.
0: Politics in New Mexico are never boring. Expensive? Sure. Confusing? Constantly. Boring? Not a chance. 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Left, right, or somewhere in the exhausted middle. This is where New Mexico talks it out. 96.3 News Radio KKOB.
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12: All right, 927, Bob Clark. We continue now with Paul Gessing, president of the Rio Grande Foundation. And Paul, we've got a short segment here because we had a lot to talk about in that first segment. So there are some other issues we'll discuss here after the news at 930, including the latest, will she or won't she, when it comes to a GRT tax increase proposal again from Councillor Brooke Bassam. We'll talk about the proposed merger between PNM and Blackstone and the positions that the Rio Grande Foundation takes on all of that. But also, I did want to, you did a little calculating. You got out your calculator the other day because the Rail Runner has been in the news again because of its 20th anniversary. You actually took all of the numbers that are available publicly and broke it down to how much each ride costs the taxpayers of New Mexico.
29: Yeah, and bear with me here. The Legislative Finance Committee did this report back in May, and I just hadn't really looked carefully at it. But they say that we are spending, between federal and state dollars, $95.3 million in overall costs for the Rail Runner. Now, the nice thing is that typically it's hard to find capital dollars broken down because it's like amortizing your house. It's not always readily transparent. It's just the annual operating costs. But they broke it down, operation and maintenance, $47.5 million. Capital amortized over time for the construction, $47 million. And then when that positive train control regulation came about, that was a federal deal, $0.8 million or $800,000 annually amortized. So if you take out from that, $1.4 million in farebox and $2.8 million from BNSF, which uses those tracks still, you get $91.2 million in annual cost to taxpayers, federal and state. Predominantly, about two-thirds of that's the state. And then you divide that by slightly over 600,000 annual riders, and you get $150 a ride. Wow. So I also looked up that Uber, if you and I were to hop in an Uber right now and head to the state capitol, which is what I use the train for almost exclusively when I do use it, that Uber ride outside of rush hour would cost a little over $60. So not only would you be saving yourself over half, but you also, the Legislative Finance Committee has noted that at current ridership numbers, the train would need 23% more riders to just break even on CO2 emissions. So you would be doing the green thing and the financially expedient thing by taking an Uber up relative to the train, not to mention your time, which would be hugely saved.
12: Now I feel really guilty about going up there on a Wednesday so I could get a free ride because I'm over 60.
29: Yeah, well, the train runs anyway. You might as well take advantage of it.
12: Absolutely. I do that occasionally every year. We'll have more with Paul Gessing after the news next on 96.3 News Radio KKOV. What an

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4: 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It's 9:32. Here's the latest news from 96.3 News Radio KKOB. Right now in Albuquerque, 82 degrees at the Sunport, 83 downtown. The high today, 101. Up in Santa Fe right now, it's 79, looking for a high of 90. We are in that heat advisory stage for today, once again, with metro temperatures between 97 and 102. Portions of the Rio Grande Valley, like Socorro, for example, will reach 105. Belen could also see temperatures above the triple digits around 102 for today. A Rio Arriba County woman accused of running and killing her romantic rival with a pickup pleaded guilty to voluntary manslaughter and will serve 4 years in prison as part of a plea agreement. 36-year-old Stephanie Renee Salazar had faced first-degree murder charges for the 2024 death of 27-year-old Carmela Mercedes Moreno, but a jury was deadlocked in her trial earlier this year. Instead of having a new trial, the DA's office offered the plea deal. Salazar received a 6-year sentence with 2 years suspended after being credited for time served. And while awaiting trial, she'll serve just 4 years in prison. Moreno's family members expressing their disagreement with the plea as well as the sentence. Religious leaders in Albuquerque are speaking out after an online dispute escalated into a confrontation involving a firearm outside a Catholic church in the North Valley. More from KKOB's Natasha Leyva.
5: Father Vincent Chavez of St. Teresa of the Infant Jesus Catholic Church says he received hostile messages after publicly supporting the construction of a mosque in the neighborhood. The dispute later moved to the church property, where police say an argument broke out involving a church employee and a woman connected to the social media posts. Investigators say the woman's boyfriend allegedly pulled a gun during the confrontation and now faces 2 counts of assault with a deadly weapon. Natasha Leyva, News Radio, KKOB.
4: KKOB News Time, 9:34. New speed cameras are now issuing tickets in the city of Albuquerque, and there's even more on the way. 2 cameras are live in busy areas of the city, including Tramway near Lomas going southbound and Paseo del Norte near Barstow going westbound. Early next month, 2 more cameras will go live on Coors near St. Pius High School. 1 camera will be tracking southbound and the other the northbound traffic. There's now going to be a total of 38 speed cameras around Albuquerque. Las Vegas is now under Stage 3 water restrictions, and we've mentioned this story to you before. We have a little more details about what's actually going on and the reason behind it. Apparently, city officials say reduced snowpack in the Sangre de Cristo Mountains and ongoing dry conditions have lowered water availability, prompting stricter conservation measures. Residents are now limited to watering landscapes once per week compared to twice a week under previous restrictions. Las Vegas relies on the Gallinas River for much of its drinking water, and officials say current river flows are well below the level needed to maintain stable water storage. The city last implemented drought-related restrictions this stringent in 2021 and says additional measures could be considered if reservoir levels continue to decline. Well, Presbyterian Health as well as Medical Group are hosting two opportunities to receive free school supplies, vaccinations, and community resources during a pair of back-to-back school events. One of them is happening actually this afternoon. That's going to be going on at the Health Plan Place Winrock, located at 2100 Louisiana Boulevard Northeast. That starts at 3 o'clock this afternoon. The next one will be on next Saturday from 8:30 to 11:30 at the Health Plan Place at 6100 Pan American. Now, the city of Albuquerque is having its annual Cruisin' Into the School Year event tomorrow. Thousands of free backpacks and school supplies will be given to students while supplies last. That's tomorrow from 10 a.m. to 1 p.m. at the West Mesa Community Center at 5500 Glen Rio Road Northwest, as well as the Community Center at 7505 Catherine Avenue Southeast. Now, you do need to pre-register. You can do that by going to the city's website. Stand by for another news update in about 30 minutes with Natasha Leyva. For News 24/7, download our News Radio KKOB app from your Apple or Google Play Store. Right now in Los Alamos, it's 80 degrees. Rio Rancho coming in at 83 right now. And in Santa Fe, 79. Over here in Albuquerque, it's 83 here in downtown. And here's more weather for you from our friends at KOAT Action 7 News.
0: This final Friday of July is going to be a sizzler out there. A high of 101 for Albuquerque and 92 in Santa Fe. And there will be a slight chance of a late day shower or thunderstorm, but a better chance that we'll have strong gusty canyon winds for Friday evening into Friday night for Albuquerque. Some of those wind gusts could go up to 50 miles per hour, especially on the east side of Albuquerque. The low of 62 there and a low of 71 for Albuquerque. I'm KOAT 7 Weather Chief Meteorologist Byron Morton for KOAT.
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7: All right, 9:38 is the time, Bob Clark. We continue now with Paul Gessing, president of the Rio Grande Foundation. And Paul, before we get to the latest on GRT at City Hall, I do want to bring up the fact and remind everyone that through Sunday at midnight is the annual back-to-school tax-free shopping weekend. And I know you're always a supporter of the two words, tax-free, but again, I think this is a weekend that falls into the category for you. It's like, okay, this is fine, but really, we are missing a tremendous opportunity in terms of tax reform to bring real savings to everyone in New Mexico all year, not just for 3 days in early August.
8: Yeah, there's nothing wrong with having some kind of tax, exemption for specific people at specific times, but overall, we would be in much better shape as a state economically, and people in general would be in better shape if we had lower taxes across the board, and especially reformed the gross receipts tax. That wouldn't necessarily help with school supplies, but if we cut the rates as well as reform that tax, we would all be better off here in New Mexico. So, prices are up, though, according to another, it's Groundwork Collaborative, as reported by KOB. Notebooks are up 23%, scissors 14%, glue sticks 7%. So prices are up. Yeah, I don't want to tell you what to do with those glue sticks, but it's definitely something that people are going to take advantage of this weekend.
7: Absolutely, and specifically here within the city limits of Albuquerque, I believe our current GRT is around 7.62%. So just to make it real easy, for every $100 you spend on the eligible items for the back-to-school tax-free offer this weekend, you save about $7.62, I guess. I hope my math is right there.
8: Yeah.
7: I try to make it as simple as possible without using a calculator, but I still have my doubts sometimes. I'm not very good at math. So, Paul, that brings us to the GRT argument down at City Hall. Not once, but twice, the City Council has already rejected any effort to have a GRT increase here in the city of Albuquerque by about a half a penny. We did have a conversation earlier this week with City Councilor Dan Champagne, and I heard from a very reliable source several weeks ago, earlier this month, that Brooke Besson was at least considering seriously going for the third bite at the apple. I guess maybe the third bite is the charm, and it could happen as soon as the next meeting coming up on Monday where it would be introduced, because I guess the deadline to get something on the ballot is August 24th, later this month. So, but you're now hearing that if she was planning on trying again, she may have changed her mind now.
8: Yeah, we'll just say I talked to a reporter who then apparently talked to Besson, and she said that no, she wasn't going to introduce anything on Monday at the meeting. So if she were to do it, though, this is really her drop-dead time to do it, because August 3rd, introduction, 2 weeks, August 17th, that's the only way you get before that deadline. And, of course, you got to print the ballots and make sure that all the language is correct. So we'll see if she goes through with it on Monday or not. Hopefully we are done with this
7: thing. Yeah, we'll find out for sure Monday, because obviously it would have to be introduced by then for it to even legitimately have a chance to come up for a vote again and get it on the ballot by the but then she would still need at least one of the no votes from last month to flip, because it was defeated. It was defeated by the council outright in March, because the proposal the first time was to just raise the GRT. And then when that failed 8-1, they came back last month with the proposal to put it on the ballot for the voters. That was 5-4 being rejected. So she would need at least one person. But the word is, if this is something that got to the mayor's desk, he was definitely going to sign it to support getting on the ballot, because he wants to see this money. Some of this money would go specifically to the mayor's office for projects, and he needs funding for the rail trail.
8: Oh, the rail trail.
7: They're still well short of what they need to
8: Another boondoggle.
7: That.
8: Well, I do know that the North Domingo Baca pool, which kind of is the centerpiece of all this, I have been told that after going from $17 to $70 million, the final cost is expected to be closer to $100 million. So the price tag on this thing just keeps going up and up. And it's worth noting that the most recent vote against this, against putting it on the ballot, was 5-4. And with Besson going to the you know, progressive side, it's worth noting that Tammy Feeblecorn and Stephanie Tellez were the two, you know, Democrats or progressives even who flipped and opposed it. Not flipped necessarily, but because the GRT is a regressive tax that hurts the poor most, it is an issue that has bipartisan appeal. So the three conservative stalwarts, Lewis, Champagne, and Grout, joined by the two, you know, more progressive members. So it was
7: an eclectic
8: bipartisan
7: mix. Yes.
8: And, you know, you've got to expect that Besson has spent time working these people over, especially the two more progressive members, but perhaps she could, you know, get one of the conservatives to flip as well, saying, hey, we're going to have all this money to spend in our districts and this kind of thing. I'm sure those conversations were being had, and hopefully these folks held out, and we'll just let this all pass and see where she goes, or where the funding comes from eventually for this pool, because I know they don't want to leave this thing half built sitting up there, you know, near Paseo.
7: All right, and the other thing too is the city again passed a $1.5 billion budget. That's been pretty much the norm in recent years. We don't have a money problem.
8: No, we do not.
7: At City Hall. It's a priority problem.
8: Yeah.
7: That's really what's at the heart of it. 9:44 is the time. We'll have more with Paul Gessing next here on News Radio KKOB.
6: 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The news, the politics, the Lobos, the weather, the traffic, and whatever else has New Mexico fired up before noon. 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
2: 948, Bob Clark. We continue now with Paul Gessing, president of the Rio Grande Foundation. And Paul, on your vacation, did I say Rio Grande Vacation? I meant Rio Grande Foundation.
3: It's just a vacation around here. We enjoy policy and politics so much.
2: I've got to imagine whenever you go to these national conventions and seminars and stuff where you're around other like-minded people who work in think tanks and stuff like that, they sit there and bemoan all of the problems they're having to deal with. You're like, hold my beer.
3: Hold my beer is right, yes.
2: try dealing with these issues in New Mexico.
3: I tell my friends from Texas, if I lived in Texas, I could roll out of bed at 9 a.m. and have two bills passed by lunchtime. And
2: sure,
3: New Mexico, it's just pulling teeth literally every single time on all
2: issues. I admire
3: issues.
2: The fact and respect the fact greatly that you keep up the good fight.
3: Well, thank you.
2: What I was trying to say is that on your most recent vacation with the family, you actually spent a little time with a Wall Street reporter over the phone, a pretty lengthy conversation with them, and they just the story that they were writing was about the divide that appears to be happening here in New Mexico regarding what are we going to do with all this extra oil and gas revenue that's rolling in, specifically just because of the elevated price of oil due to the war in Iran.
3: Yeah, the Wall Street Journal, when the Wall Street Journal calls, even on vacation, I answer the call because I'm always happy when these national media outlets are interested in New Mexico, because to many of them, we practically are just Mexico. They don't even focus on anything happening here. And this reporter and I talked for, like I said, 40, 45 minutes while I was sitting on a beach and just explaining to him about the permanent funds, giving him people to follow up with, et cetera. Did a great story. In fact, you can find it on heirsofenchantment.com. And as long as the gift subscription link that I received works, you can even read the story for free without a Wall Street Journal subscription.
2: So, I hate paywalls.
3: Yeah. So no guarantees on that, but the title of the article is New Mexico Has $75 billion Bounty to Spend or Save.
2: And it's probably going to probably even be more than that.
3: Yeah, well, this is just the permanent fund. And yeah, they're already projecting that just in a few years, it's going to be $100 billion. And of course, I don't want them to spend or save it. I want them to use this money as best as possible to either outright lower taxes, which may or may not be legally possible, and I think this is all worth having that conversation, or to use this money to attract businesses here on an ongoing basis to make this money work for us right now. Because what's going on right now, this money comes from the oil and gas industry, then it's invested by the State Investment Council. Typically, overwhelmingly, almost exclusively, this money goes to investment houses in San Francisco or London or New York or some other major place where they can then invest it all over the globe, which is not a problem, and it gets good results, and we've gotten a lot of money out of it. Mm-hmm. But what is this doing for our state, which is in a crisis right now?
2: Well, let's eliminate the state income tax. We know we can do that. I don't even know if we'd have to tap into the permanent fund to do that.
3: We wouldn't have to, no.
2: Because we have, like, usually a $3 billion oil surplus that comes into the state coffers.
3: Yes, we've had significant surpluses in recent years. And even with a modicum of fiscal restraint, we could easily eliminate the personal income tax as a starting point, and then talk about GRT reform and even property taxes down the road as well.
2: All right, we'll come back, wrap things up with Paul Gessing next year on News Radio KKOB.
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0: has been your trusted local mortgage broker for 20 years, and there are a few types of mortgage transactions that are better served by using a local mortgage company, like in the unfortunate case of a divorce, when one spouse will keep the home and have to refinance the other off the mortgage while paying out half the equity. 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
6: 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There are four of them. Number one, nutrition. The Mediterranean diet really is the gold standard. Number two, exercise. You should be getting 150 minutes of moderate intensity exercise or 75 minutes of vigorous intensity exercise every week, plus strength training and stretching. Number three, sleep. Sleep is when your body and your brain repair themselves. You should be getting 7 to 9 hours a night. And finally, number four, often gets forgotten, socialization. It's not a bonus. 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I'm Dr. Sanjay Gupta, helping you live a better life.
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10: About a minute 45 left, wrapping things up with Paul Gessing from the Rio Grande Foundation. And Paul, quickly on the proposed merger in front of the PRC right now regarding PNM and Blackstone. I know your organization doesn't take a formal position on an issue like that. However, the battle really is between the far left socialist mm-hmm. Democrats and others in this state who want New Mexico to buy PNM and run it as a public utility. I know you have a position on that, as does MLG, by the way, in her op-ed last Sunday.
11: Yeah, well, it's worth noting, front page of the paper today, New Mexico Gas was approved, a merger, very similar. I would consider it a dry run for this issue with PNM being purchased as well. Same deal, private equity, PRC. Remember, the PRC has been changed, and the governor pushed through that constitutional amendment, which we also supported. So kudos to her for her op-ed in the Sunday Journal saying no to a government-owned utility, and yes to letting the PRC do its job and regulate these entities. So I don't know. Maybe she's doing this because she supported that and she wants to see it all succeed. And she ultimately knew that PNM was going to have to be sold in order to comply with the Energy Transition Act. But it's wild to see the governor out there talking common sense after all these years.
10: Yeah. And the big issue, too, is the fact that they look at the sale price, little more than $11 billion, and think, oh, New Mexico could buy it. It's not just about the sales price. It's about moving forward and the money and the millions and millions and millions of dollars for infrastructure upgrades.
11: Oh, absolutely.
10: Because we have a lot of work to do on getting our grid where it needs to be, and Blackstone is certainly in a better position to do that than PNM is.
11: That's why the PNM is looking for this merger, because they don't get as good of a bond rating. Their debt costs more, and so they need someone with deep pockets to help redeploy this utility.
10: Real quick, Paul, your website,
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10: All right, have a great weekend, everybody. The Vince Show's next.
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6: I don't know about you, but my social media feeds are flooded with lotions and potions and gadgets, all promising to unlock different components of longevity. But if you log off, take a step back from all the hype, you'll find that the actual keys to a longer, healthier life are hiding in plain sight. There are four of them. Number one, nutrition. The Mediterranean diet really is the gold standard. Number two, exercise. You should be getting 150 minutes of moderate intensity exercise or 75 minutes of vigorous intensity exercise every week, plus strength training and stretching. Number three, sleep. Sleep is when your body and your brain repair themselves. You should be getting 7 to 9 hours a night. And finally, number four, often gets forgotten, socialization. It's not a bonus. It's a necessity for a healthy life, finding a sense of community, purpose, and belonging. I'm Dr. Sanjay Gupta, helping you live a better life.
12: From ABC News, I'm Chuck Severson. President Trump holding a cabinet meeting at Camp David right now, talking about his newly announced new deal with Gaza. ABC's Karen Travers outside the White House.
13: There are a lot of questions about the timeline on this, essentially a who goes first to make this happen. But this would be a significant move if it actually comes to fruition. But that's a big if, because there are a lot of questions about how this could actually pan out at this point.
12: And President Trump saying this about the midterm elections and immigration.
14: If we're not in office, our country will be invaded at levels that made Spain look small time.
12: The Spanish situation is about 60,000 migrants have entered a Spanish region from Morocco in the past 24 hours, says a local official. Spain's Prime Minister, Pedro Sanchez, visited the area today and condemned the border breach. ABC's James Longman.
15: Why is this happening now? Well, it could be for a few reasons. Only a few weeks ago, Spain's Supreme Court ruled that those who reach the area by sea cannot be immediately returned without due process. The border has also been a flashpoint in the past. Morocco does not recognize Ceuta as Spanish territory, and it uses this as leverage in what is often a strained relationship. It's unclear if any of these people will be able to claim asylum or reach mainland Europe.
12: New York sued Kalshi today, alleging its prediction market is nothing more than illegal, unlicensed gambling, in large part because outcomes depend more on chance than skill. Cauchy insists its event contracts are federally regulated derivatives outside the scope of state gaming laws. ABC's Aaron Kersey.
16: Cauchy depends, the attorney general's lawsuit says, largely on chance rather than skill. So she says quintessentially it is the same thing as gambling and should be regulated and should be taxed accordingly.
12: Wall Street's major indexes are higher. 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
17: 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Here's your latest news from 96.3 News Radio KKOB. I'm Natasha Leba. The New Mexico Supreme Court has ruled that statements made by Alexi Treviso to her doctor after the death of her newborn cannot be used as evidence in the criminal case against her. Here's KKOB's Mike Gaba.
18: In a unanimous decision, the court found that physician-patient confidentiality remained in place when Treviso spoke with her doctor in an Artesia hospital room while police officers and her mother were present. Justices concluded that Treviso's medical condition, which included severe bleeding after childbirth and the effects of medication, meant she could not voluntarily waive that privilege. Prosecutors had argued the presence of police eliminated confidentiality, but the court disagreed and upheld a lower court's decision suppressing the statements. The murder case against Treviso remains pending in Eddy County. Mike Gabel, News Radio KKOB.
17: As the new school year approaches, several Albuquerque organizations are prepping to distribute free school supplies to students. KKOB's Zildan Johnny Sassetto has those details.
19: Presbyterian Health Plan and Medical Group is hosting back-to-back events this week, providing backpacks, vaccinations, family activities, and community services. The first event is today, with another scheduled for next Saturday. The city of Albuquerque will also hold its annual Cruisin' Into the School Year event on Saturday, where students can receive free backpacks and school supplies while quantities last. Students must be present to receive supplies, and city officials say registration is required for the municipal giveaway. Sultan Chani Salcedo, News Radio, KKOB.
17: Coming up, what do gas prices look like for the weekend? 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
20: Politics in New Mexico are never boring. 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Boring? Not a chance. 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
17: Well, gas prices are moving higher across New Mexico despite little change nationally. KKOB's Michael Carlisle has more details on that.
21: According to AAA New Mexico, the statewide average for regular unleaded gasoline is now $4.06 per gallon, up 2 cents from a week ago and $1.16 higher than this time last year. Drivers in Farmington are paying the most on average at $4.36 per gallon, while Las Cruces motorists are seeing the lowest prices among major metro areas at $4.04. AAA says oil prices have remained below $100 a barrel despite ongoing tensions in the Middle East, but uncertainty in global energy markets could continue to influence fuel prices in the weeks ahead. Michael Carlisle, News Radio KKOB.
17: New Mexico ranks among the states hit hardest by travel scams. According to a new analyst of the federal fraud data, the report places New Mexico at 18th nationwide for travel scam losses, with residents reporting nearly $1.6 million lost in vacation-related fraud. Researchers found the typical loss in New Mexico was more than $1,100 per victim, higher than the national median. The findings come as travel fraud continues to grow nationwide ahead of one of the biggest travel periods of the year. Well, stay tuned. Another news update is in 30 minutes. 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
22: This final Friday of July is going to be a sizzler out there. A high of 101 for Albuquerque and 92 in Santa Fe. And there will be a slight chance of a late-day shower or thunderstorm, but a better chance that we'll have strong, gusty canyon winds for Friday evening into Friday night for Albuquerque. Some of those wind gusts could go up to 50 miles per hour, especially on the east side of Albuquerque. The low of 62 there and a low of 71 for Albuquerque. I'm KOAT 7 Weather Chief Meteorologist Byron Morton for
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23: From the heart of the swamp, a beacon of truth is casting its light. From sea to shining sea, The Vince Show. Here's Vince Colonnaise.
0: All right, 844-484-3872, 844-4-THE-USA. That's the way to join us today. From coast to coast, from sea to shining sea. Get in here on the program. If you do, you'll be like Senator Rick Scott joining us coming up on the show today and eager to chat with the senator about the efforts to pass the Save America Act, everything going on in the world today, including what happens when you let a socialist run your country. That's what Spain is finding out right now. Spain, run by socialist Pedro Sanchez, a member of the Socialist Party, has been coddling and welcoming illegal foreign invaders into their country. And you know what that gets them? Another illegal foreign invasion. Images rocking the entire West, but certainly here, the United States of America. You're watching on social media as you're seeing tens of thousands of military age males pouring across the Moroccan border into the Spanish region of Ceuta. And these guys pouring in, Ceuta rather, these guys pouring in by sea, swimming around the barriers, coming through the wall, coming in carrying bicycles and trash behind them. And then when they get in, Jim, you see in these images, there's street fights going on, literally fighting with the local populace, banging on windows, trying to climb up into these buildings. It's like a zombie apocalypse arriving in Spanish territory as suddenly a majority Catholic region, part of Spain, is now majority Muslim overnight as tens of thousands of people pour in. There aren't that many people in Ceuta to begin with. Ceuta's got 84,000 people. 84,000 people in the city of Ceuta. 49,000, 50,000, 60,000. The numbers are all over the place. Let's just go with 50,000. 50,000 Moroccans just arriving overnight in 24 hours' time. Just invading, storming Spain. And here's a thing you'll notice about the video footage. No guns. No weapons. They're not shooting their way into the country as they do this invasion. They're strolling in. They're doing a couple laps through the ocean. They're swimming in. But there's no armed invasion. It's just an army of military-aged males coming in and nobody's stopping them. They're wearing basketball shorts. Some of them are shirtless. Some of them are wearing like soccer jerseys or whatever. They're just coming in. As they say, absolute chaos in Ceuta. Absolute chaos. The situation is absolute chaos, said the head of the association that represents Spain's Civil Guard Corps. It's not possible to give precise numbers, but there are thousands of migrants crossing. That was before we got bigger numbers from the Spanish government signaling that this was over 50,000 Moroccans who poured in. Crazy, crazy imagery. Piles of trash, fights in the streets, bicycles being carried in. Now, the president of the United States has responded today to this. He's in the midst of a press conference right now from Camp David doing a cabinet meeting. And the president of the United States, in his opening remarks today, addressed the chaos that we're seeing in Spain and said it's a warning for the rest of us. Watch.
1: You know, I saw Spain yesterday, and I watched the catastrophe that took place. It looks like an invasion of a country by hundreds of thousands of people. And that same thing's going to happen to us if the Republicans don't get elected, except worse, much bigger, much easier to get into, despite the fact that we have built thousands of miles of wall, which I said we were going to do. But if we didn't have that, forget it. But we have the safest border in the world. If we're not in office, our country will be invaded at levels that made Spain look small time. And when I watched it, I said, I'm going to say it because I knew you were going to be at Camp David. And I said, that's going to be a talking point for the midterms. Because when you look at what happened to Spain, they don't know what to do. And it's happening again today. They're coming in by the tens of thousands. They're just invading the country.
0: Invading. That's the word.
1: And what that is weak law, bad management, but very liberal law. They passed a couple of laws, and people read. You know, people
0: are amnesty.
1: Smart. They read from other countries, and they swam that 3-mile swim, or however they got in. But nobody's seen anything like it.
14: that will look good compared to what's going to happen to the United States. The biggest thing, the worst thing that Biden did is allowing 25 million people into our country.
2: On that last point, it's easy to make the mistake of forgetting what has already happened to our country. As you look at the chaos of what's happening in Spain and you think, oh, that's awful. That's just awful. Yes, that's true. It is awful. But you do realize it has happened to us already. During the Biden era, as the president cites this number, but it's really just impossible to truly know what the true number is, but 25 million illegal aliens invade the United States of America, many of them coming across the Rio Grande, pouring in, trash left in their wake, destruction left in their wake, identification thrown down, sex trafficking, human trafficking, drug trafficking, people brought deep into our country where they go on to commit, in some cases, very horrific crimes against American citizens. We have people huddled under bridges on the border. Remember all the images of this? The truth is a lot of the images that we're seeing out of Spain are images that we've already lived through. And in many cases, we've tried to suppress the memory of it because it was so horrific. But the United States has been through this. Now, granted, we're a country of 300 million people, so a little bit different than your entire population being replaced in one day, which is what Ceuta just experienced. But we've experienced it at catastrophic levels. It was beyond a crisis. It was a complete catastrophe, despite that the Biden administration kept calling it a challenge. It's a challenge. A challenge. A challenge that they were creating. They were importing people by the millions. And so the president, right on all counts, but he points to why this happened in Spain. He's, it's the permissive socialism. It's the socialism of the agents of chaos, the AOCs. When the socialists get power, they create chaos. They don't create good times. They create bad times. They create hard times. These socialists are not shy. These global socialists are not shy about their intentions. They want to destroy borders. They want to destroy sovereignty. They don't think you're entitled to it. They think the world is entitled to the land on which you live. So they open the borders and they bring people in. They want an immigration enforcement. Look what they're saying here in the United States. Every one of these socialists wants to abolish ICE. They don't want borders. They'd be perfectly content with the invasion of Ceuta becoming commonplace in the United States on a daily basis. It's obvious. And in Spain, they've got this prime minister. His name's Pedro Sanchez. Pedro. Vote for Pedro. Don't vote for Pedro. Pedro Sanchez just granted amnesty earlier this year to illegal aliens, sending the message that it's okay to break Spain's laws. You'll get to stay. Don't worry. And subsequently, there was a Supreme Court decision in Spain recently that made it more difficult for Spain to rapidly deport people who come by water. If they swim in, then that increases the chances that they get to stay. And, well, you saw the footage. A lot of the people pouring into Ceuta swam, exploiting Spain's stupidity here. Listen to Pedro Sanchez. Here he is in English explaining how weak he is.
3: Some say we've gone too far, that we're going against the current. But I would like to ask you, when did recognizing rights become something radical? When did empathy become something exceptional? Spain is above all a welcoming country, and this is the path we choose. Dignity, community, and justice.
2: Dignity? For whom? Not dignity for the Spanish people. Not dignity for the sovereignty of your country. Not dignity for a country that's supposed to have borders. No, it's the opposite of that. It's a betrayal, actually. It's a complete betrayal. Dressed up in the language of decency. Well, you're a good person, right? You think people have dignity, right? So sell out your country. Sell out your community. Sell out your family. Let us be invaded. Law and order doesn't matter. Chaos is preferable. That's the message from these socialists, which is why we have to work really hard to stop it, stop that here. Can't let them get back into power. Or they're mannequins like Biden. Because we know what kind of chaos that will bring. We've lived through it. We're watching Europe go through it. They've been going through it for a while. The border's collapsing. They're acting like their history is not great. There's nothing worth defending. The truth is, here in the United States, we are 250 years old. We're a young country. 250 years, a lot to celebrate about the greatness of our country, but we're young. Lots of buildings in Europe older than our country. And Europe is a place that brought us so much good. So many of our ancestors come from Europe, bringing them some of the finest ideals of Christianity, Western civilization, the ideals found in the Magna Carta, the ideals that are represented by the nation, by our nation's founders, found in the Constitution, found in the Declaration of Independence, found in the fight for liberty. All of those ideals, they're worth defending. You don't want Europe to collapse. You don't want to be surrounded on all sides by these agents of chaos. It is important that Europe find its bearings, remember who they are, and defend themselves. It's important for the world. And this is a message that the Trump administration has been sending them as well, now multiple times. Tough talk for our brothers across the sea. More ahead on The Vince Show.
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6: 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Number one, nutrition. The Mediterranean diet really is the gold standard. Number two, exercise. 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Number three, sleep. 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And finally, number four often gets forgotten, socialization. 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
2: Over the course of two successive years at the Munich Security Conference, Vice President J.D. Vance and subsequently the Secretary of State Marco Rubio did issue these warnings to Europe that they are on the path towards catastrophe. It's been a nightmare already, but it's not too late. They can turn back, but they're running out of time. This was not a message that was well received by Europe, especially when J.D. Vance arrived in the early days of this Trump administration with this message. Listen.
13: But while the Trump administration is very concerned with European security and believes that we can come to a reasonable settlement between Russia and Ukraine, and we also believe that it's important in the coming years for Europe to step up in a big way to provide for its own defense, the threat that I worry the most about vis-a-vis Europe is not Russia, it's not China, it's not any other external actor. And what I worry about is the threat from within, the retreat of Europe from some of its most fundamental values, values shared with the United States of America.
2: Yeah, values like their borders. Also, J.D. Vance, of course, went after them for their betrayals of freedom of conscience and freedom of speech and freedom of religion. Remember this? This idea that people could be arrested for praying silently, standing on a street corner? What has been happening in the United Kingdom? J.D. Vance was trying to shake them awake from the tyranny that's already present on their shores. Remember who you are. Remember who you were. Defend yourselves, please. Here he is on the issue specifically of opening their borders.
13: Nor can you win one by disregarding your basic electorate on questions like who gets to be a part of our shared society.
2: Right.
13: And of all the pressing challenges that the nations represented here face, I believe there is nothing more urgent than mass migration. Today, almost 1 in 5 people living in this country moved here from abroad. That is, of course, an all-time high. It's a similar number, by the way, in the United States, also an all-time high. The number of immigrants who entered the EU from non-EU countries doubled between 2021 and 2022 alone, and of course it's gotten much higher since. And we know this situation, it didn't materialize in a vacuum. It's the result of a series of conscious decisions made by politicians all over the continent and others across the world over the span of a decade. We saw the horrors wrought by these decisions yesterday in this very city. And of course, I can't bring it up again without thinking about the terrible victims who had a beautiful winter day in Munich ruined. Our thoughts and prayers are with them and will remain with them. But why did this happen in the first place? It's a terrible story, but it's one we've heard way too many times in Europe and unfortunately too many times in the United States as well.
2: Now, of course, the attack he was referencing, you may have forgotten, was February 2025, this is last year, a Munich attack, an attack in Munich by an Islamist, an Afghan asylum seeker who rammed a crowd, killing two, injuring dozens.
13: An asylum seeker, often a young man in his mid-20s, already known to police, rams a car into a crowd and shatters a community. How many times must we suffer these appalling setbacks before we change course and take our shared civilization in a new direction. No voter on this continent went to the ballot box to open the floodgates to millions of unvetted immigrants. But you know what they did vote for? In England, they voted for Brexit, and agree or disagree, they voted for it. And more all over Europe, they're voting for political leaders who promise to put an end to out-of-control migration.
2: Because the, you know, Brexit was about restoring sovereignty. It was about restoring borders. It was about restoring power and protecting the Brits. That's what it was about. It's about rejecting this, you know, citizen of the world delusion. It was about rejecting this idea that everyone's responsible for your protection. Therefore, no one would be responsible for your protection. You know, Brexit was, you know, came at a time when in the United States as well, we were animated by restoring our own borders. This is how President Trump gets elected in the first place in 2016, specifically on an immigration message. You know, the President Trump was elected for a whole bunch of reasons, including to go after the corruption in Washington and to break the status quo and to forge a new path forward to making America great again. All these very important things. But remember, the biggest message he ran on was build the wall. Protect us. Protect the country. More ahead, including from Marco Rubio, who also had some warnings for Europe. It's about time they take his advice. More ahead.
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6: How often do you stop to wonder whether you should share something that's revealing, maybe even embarrassing, with a partner, a friend, or even your boss? In her new book called Revealing, The Underrated Power of Oversharing, behavioral scientist Leslie John says doing just that can help you deepen relationships that are vital to your life. We need people to trust us in order to get things like love, friendship, and career success. That's what she told us. When you make yourself vulnerable by revealing something sensitive, it does make other people trust you. In turn, when you ask someone to reveal something about themselves, showing that interest will generally lead someone to like you more. why. Because people like to be asked about themselves, she says. It also signals that they are discriminating and choosy, but in a good way. I'm Dr. Sanjay Gupta, helping you live a better life.
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19: 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And let's hear what you have to say. The Vince Show.
2: It wasn't just J.D. Vance who went off to Europe to tell them, hey, you better get your act together. You're collapsing, and we don't want to see that happen. Marco Rubio also brought this message to Europe this year in February with an amazing speech. Rubio has just been crushing it, too. Both of these guys. I love having J.D. Vance and Marco Rubio working alongside President Trump. They've just been all-stars. And here is Rubio in February on the value of protecting a nation's borders, in this case, Europe.
20: And in a pursuit of a world without borders, we opened our doors to an unprecedented wave of mass migration that threatens the cohesion of our societies, the continuity of our culture, and the future of our people. We made these mistakes together. And now, together, we owe it to our people to face those facts and to move forward to rebuild. Under President Trump, the United States of America will once again take on the task of renewal and restoration, driven by a vision of a future as proud, as sovereign, and as vital as our civilization's past. And while we are prepared, if necessary, to do this alone, it is our preference and it is our hope to do this together with you, our friends here in Europe. For the United States and Europe, we belong together. America was founded 250 years ago, but the roots began here on this continent long before. The man who settled and built the nation of my birth arrived on our shores carrying the memories and the traditions and the Christian faith of their ancestors as a sacred inheritance,
2: yes,
20: an unbreakable link between the old world and the new. We are part of one civilization, Western civilization. We are bound to one another by the deepest bonds that nations could share, forged by centuries of shared history, Christian faith, culture, heritage, language, ancestry, and the sacrifices our forefathers made together for the common civilization to which we have fallen heir.
2: You know, I've noticed online in the last 24 hours, I don't know what the predicate to this was. I think there was some sort of New York Times piece about the Heritage Foundation and policy debates. I'm not precisely sure, but I did see that the debate that's raging among some on the right is this idea about, like, to what extent should conservatives be focused more on individual liberty versus the common good? Have you seen any of this, Jim? There's some debating going on about is the common good an important thing to pursue, or are we just all about individual liberty? And you sit back for a moment, you kind of think about what all of that means. Or, like, are we just fighting for sort of generic individual liberty, that every individual has the liberty to do whatever they want in the United States in any capacity? Or is there also some common good consideration? So here's one way to think about this, clearly. Should we have borders? Yes, is the answer. It's not even a close call. Of course we should have borders. Does that redound to the benefit of the common good of the average American? Well, yes, it does. What else might be in the common good of an American citizen? Well, having a community that's got enough law and order that your children can walk its streets without fear of being hurt. The ability to freely engage in commerce without having your goods, your property, or your ideas stolen from you. That's the common good, right? That element. A roadway that you can transit from your office to your home, that would be to your common benefit. Now, does it mean the government should govern every element of your life? Absolutely not. Absolutely not. In fact, one of our priorities should be to further limit as much as possible the role that the government plays in your life at all, including how much it takes out of your paycheck. We need to get rid of the surveillance state. The constant hovering eye of a camera lens or a microphone of people trying to scrutinize you for what crimes did you commit today. You can't have that. And in a high trust society, you wouldn't have that, which is why we need borders, why we need law and order, why we need consequences for actual criminals, so that the burden of that criminality doesn't fall in every way on the law abiding. So the debate, I mean, it's probably useful to have these types of debates, but it strikes me in a way as kind of silly. It's like, obviously, any decent American knows that we need borders, we need to enforce our laws, we need to protect American citizens. We need to protect American culture, that matters. This is why we demand assimilation in our immigration policy. So long as we are going to allow legal immigration to the United States, we demand you assimilate, that you speak English, that you honor our values as a country. And yes, those are derived from the Christian values of our founders. That's just flatly true. It's flatly true. And it's what's made this nation great. Those are things worth protecting. There are values that go into being American. You have to adhere to them. And many of those values, again, come to us from our inheritance, from our European brethren, who are in chaos right now, especially in a place like Spain, with a socialist in charge, an agent of chaos, granting amnesty to invaders, creating conditions for more invasion. Here's more from Secretary Rubio in February at that same Munich Security Conference on how the United States is linked to Europe.
20: And so this is why we Americans may sometimes come off as a little direct and urgent in our counsel. This is why President Trump demands seriousness and reciprocity from our friends here in Europe. The reason why, my friends, is because we care deeply. We care deeply about your future and ours. And if at times we disagree, our disagreements come from our profound sense of concern about a Europe with which we are connected, not just economically, not just militarily. We are connected spiritually, and we are connected culturally. We want Europe to be strong. We believe that Europe must survive, because the two great wars of the last century serve for us as history's constant reminder that ultimately our destiny is and will always be intertwined with yours. Because we know Because we know that the fate of Europe will never be irrelevant to our own. National security, which this conference is largely about, is not merely a series of technical questions. How much we spend on defense or where, how we deploy it, these are important questions. They are. But they are not the fundamental one. The fundamental question we must answer at the outset is, what exactly are we defending?
2: Right.
20: Because armies do not fight for abstractions. Armies fight for a people. Armies fight for a nation. Armies fight for a way of life. And that is what we are defending. A great civilization that has every reason to be proud of its history, confident of its future, and aims to always be the master of its own economic and political destiny.
2: Have you noticed that one of the primary projects of the left is to diminish your pride, to diminish your appreciation for your country and your inheritance, to act as if everything that you have is ill-gotten, that you lay no claim whatsoever to the land on which you live, that you're a colonizer or some sort of pejorative term for a morally deficient person. Have you noticed? And that project serves an obvious purpose, which is to introduce chaos, to diminish the value of this country. And Marco Rubio is bringing Europe a message that it doesn't often talk about. Pride. It's okay to be proud of your country. And not just when they're competing in the World Cup. That's not the only time. It's okay to be proud of your country's history. It's funny, Europeans do have that capacity, don't they, Jim? You can see when they're singing songs, you know, outside of pubs and inside of the stadium as they're proud of their country participating in a soccer match. Okay, that's great. Can we stretch that out a little bit? Can we make it so that Spaniards have pride in Spain? Germans can have pride in Germany. I know that's being beaten out of them. You're allowed to have pride in your country. The Brits should be proud of their heritage. Each of these countries. And then feel like they have something worth defending. You know, that's how you can, if you have a population that loves its country, that's how you ensure that you have security. There's nothing like defending your home. Nothing. You could be overmatched. You could be underarmed. There's nothing like defending your home. You will fight for it to the death. And Rubio's point about armies, you know, who are they fighting for? They're not fighting for abstractions. They're fighting for their countrymen. That's what they're fighting for. They're fighting for people who are recognizable to them, with whom they can communicate, who often share their faith. That's certainly flatly true in the case of most countries around planet Earth. It has been here in the United States, basically true. We have diverse faith traditions in the United States, but a Christian heritage. That's who our American military fights for. Their family, their friends, their countrymen back home. And when we thank them for their service, that is, members of the military, we're thanking our countrymen for serving us. J.D. Vance, when Vice President Vance went over, he was seen as bad cop. We didn't realize until Marco Rubio went over that he was seen as good cop. Bad cop, good cop, in that order. But the message was good in both cases. Very good. And now today, those guys are seated alongside the President of the United States at Camp David as they continue to deal with some of the biggest crises afflicting the planet, including what's going on as we speak in Iran. The President addressing the war in Iran today, talking quite a bit about that. We have updates from him and a lot of audio from that cabinet meeting. Lots to share with you. Also, I want to get into John Cornyn's obstruction. This is the Texas nominally Republican senator, but recently fired by the good people of Texas, has continued to try and throw up roadblocks to the president having his attorney general in place. We've got a lot of updates on that story because a bunch has developed in the last 24 hours. We'll share it with you. So much more to get to all ahead on The Vince Show.
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2: How often do you stop to wonder whether you should share something that's revealing, maybe even embarrassing, with a partner, a friend, or even your boss? In her new book called Revealing, The Underrated Power of Oversharing, behavioral scientist Leslie John says doing just that can help you deepen relationships that are vital to your life. We need people to trust us in order to get things like love, friendship, and career success. That's what she told us. When you make yourself vulnerable by revealing something sensitive, it does make other people trust you. In turn, when you ask someone to reveal something about themselves, showing that interest will generally lead someone to like you more. Why? Because people like to be asked about themselves, she says. It also signals that they are discriminating and choosy, but in a good way. I'm Dr. Sanjay Gupta, helping you live a better life.
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6: You've been tracking this, I've got some audio from the President of the United States, but have you been tracking this thing about Minnesota believes its water system may have been a

0: attacked by the Iranians. Good thing they have a competent governor in charge. Oh, tampon Tim Walz. Investigators believe a cyber attack this week on dozens of municipal water systems in Minnesota was probably the work of Iranian hackers, New York Times reports. According to U.S. and state officials and others familiar with the matter, a potential act of aggression that comes at a precarious moment in the U.S. war against Iran. Officials cautioned they have not definitively determined who was responsible for the attack, and that the preliminary assessment could change as the authorities collected more technical data. They also warned that the hackers could be attempting to pose as Iran-based in an effort to ratchet up tensions between the two countries. Though former intelligence officials said such a scenario was unlikely. Okay, so it's kind of a weird piece, isn't it? Iran did it, but they might not have done it. And somebody might be pretending to be Iran. We just have no idea. Okay, was this enough to go to press? Did you have your ducks in a row exactly? The president of the United States was just asked about this today. And he said Iran has bigger problems than worrying about Minnesota. It sounds like the president doesn't think Iran was behind it. Listen to this.
1: Today, I just want to mention that we heard in Minnesota there was a cyber attack. And they blame it on Iran. I don't think so. I think I blame it on Minnesota because they're grossly incompetent. There was a cyber attack of 30 water plants. And I would blame it on Minnesota and the governor, the corrupt governor of Minnesota. They like to say, oh, it's Iran. Iran should be so lucky. Iran's got bigger problems than worrying about Minnesota.
0: So, there he is. It's Iranian propaganda from the president of the United States. You think President Trump would be interested in carrying water for Iran? Iran, which is on a routine basis attempting to kill the president of the United States. I think President Trump would be carrying water for Iran as the president has been trying to get a deal with them, and they refuse to comply. Instead, they keep taking pot shots at American troops and various Middle East allies and attacking the Strait of Hormuz. So President Trump keeps ordering the destruction of everything they know and love in Iran. You think President Trump is doing a little bit of Iranian propaganda here? No. No, of course not. That's funny, though, the president, the incompetent governor. You know what? Why don't we just start with blaming the people who we know to blame right away? Tim Walz, tampon Tim Walz, can't get right. He can't do anything right. Tampon Tim Walz, there's attacks in Minnesota. There's municipal water facilities attacked. It's just maddening. But that's the update from the president. He did offer some other things about Iran today, talking about his efforts to bring them to heel. It's been a tough slog, you know, as the president deals with this. He said Iran's doing very poorly, he reported.
1: Iran is doing very poorly. Just in case you read incorrect stories, they're doing very, very poorly. They're having a hard time. They've been very dishonest. They've been very dishonorable to deal with. But that makes no difference. They're doing very, very poorly. We're also making that investment and looking forward to getting $1.5 trillion next year. People see now how important it is. We want to keep a safe country. We have to keep a safe country. And the good news is all of that equipment is made in the USA. So we're making it here. It's jobs. And each one of our defense groups are building literally at least 4 new massive plants as we speak, because we want them to move faster. We have the best equipment in the world, but we want them to move faster. We don't want to wait a year or a year and a half. We want to wait a week, maybe. So that's happening, and I think the results are very good.
0: The president fighting to get all of that passed. He needs that $1.5 trillion to reconstitute the military and help it for the future. That's what he's asking Congress for. He's asking Congress for quite a bit right now, including the Save America Act. How much energy is there to actually pass this thing? Is John Thune going to finally do something? Are we actually going to get this thing passed? I've got updates for you on that subject, on the United States senators who are on board. We'll be joined by a senator coming up on the program, Florida Senator Rick Scott, going to be with us on the show. Eager to talk to him about what the Senate's up to. Is he ready to skip vacation to do what's right for the American people? We'll talk about it all. It's all ahead on The Vince Show.
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8: From ABC News, I'm Chuck Sievertson. President Trump at a cabinet meeting at Camp David in the past hour or so, warning about the midterm elections and immigration, mentioning a situation in Spain today.
1: I watched the catastrophe that took place. It looks like an invasion of a country by hundreds of thousands of people. And that same thing's going to happen to us if the Republicans don't get elected, except worse.
8: What it was, according to Spain's government and local officials, was about 60,000 migrants entering a Spanish region from Morocco in the past 24 hours. Local officials say about 48,000 have gone back voluntarily. One of the Moroccan migrants tells why they made the trek.
9: There's no opportunity there in Morocco. I am a student there in the High School of Teachers in Tetouan. But actually, there is no chance to live there. So that's why.
8: Spain's prime minister blames smugglers. Spain deployed its armed forces and additional police to restore order. The FBI investigating a suspected Iranian cyber attack on Minnesota water systems. Officials saying hackers knocked offline dozens of water systems. ABC's Matt Rivers.
10: The idea that Iran is behind this really comes at a precarious moment, obviously, as the United States and Iran have started fighting once again in this part of the world. And this would signal an aggression from Iran if this were actually to be proven that that Tehran is behind this attack.
8: On President Trump's announced deal on Gaza, he says Hamas agrees to disarm, but Hamas says only later, if a Palestinian state is created, something Israel adamantly rejects. New York suing Kalshi, alleging its prediction market is nothing more than illegal, unlicensed gambling, saying outcomes depend more on chance than skill. Kalshi insists its events contracts are federally regulated derivatives outside the scope of state gaming laws. 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
11: From 96.3 News Radio KKOB, I'm Natasha Leyva. Albuquerque police are investigating the death of an infant in southeast Albuquerque. Well, according to APD, officers responded Thursday afternoon to a residence in the 300 block of Grove Street Southeast, where they located a deceased infant inside the home. Police have not released information about the circumstances surrounding the death. APD says the investigation is ongoing and additional details are expected as they become available. The Rio Aruba County woman accused of running and killing her romantic rival with a pickup truck pled guilty to voluntary manslaughter. Here's KKOB's Zoltan Jenny Salcedo with the details.
12: 36-year-old Stephanie Renee Salazar will serve 4 years in prison as part of a plea agreement. She did face first-degree murder charges for the 2024 death of 27-year-old Carmela Mercedes Moreno, but a jury was deadlocked in her trial earlier this year. Instead of having a new trial, the DA's office offered the plea deal. Salazar received a 6-year sentence with 2 years suspended. After being credited 4 times served while awaiting trial, she'll serve 4 years in prison. Moreno's family has expressed their disagreement with the plea and the sentence. Sultan Johnny Salcedo, News Radio, KKOB.
11: Santa Fe police have arrested 2 men accused of breaking into a storage unit at Lowe's store overnight. According to investigators, officers responded to a report of suspicious activity behind the store and found a storage box with a cut padlock. Police say items belonging to the business were recovered from a nearby truck. 2 men from Agua Fria Village were taken into custody and faced multiple felony charges, including breaking and entering and larceny. A top financial official with the New Mexico Early Childhood Education and Care Department is suing the agency, alleging she faced retaliations after raising concern about the state's universal child care program. Here's KKOB's Michael Carlisle.
13: In a whistleblower lawsuit filed this week, Chief Financial Officer Carmel Pacheco Oregon claims that the department faced an $83 million budget shortfall and improperly shifted money between programs to cover the gap. The lawsuit alleges she warned agency leaders that state law requires written authorization and legislative approval for those kind of budget adjustments. Pacheco Oregon says that she was later placed on administrative leave and believes her termination is imminent. The department has not publicly responded to the allegations. Michael Carlisle, News Radio KKOB.
11: New Mexico drivers are seeing another increase at the pump this week. AAA reports that the statewide average price for regular unleaded gasoline has risen to $4.06 per gallon. That's 2 cents higher than last week. The increase comes as the national average holds steady at $4.09 per gallon. Within New Mexico, Farmington continues to have some of the highest gas prices in the state, while Las Cruces continually has the lowest average among major metro areas. Well, stay tuned. Another news update is in 30 minutes. 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
7: 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Rising from the heart of the swamp, a beacon of truth is casting its light. 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
15: All right, 844-484-3872, 844-4 the USA. That's the way to join us today from coast to coast, from sea to shining sea. Get in here on the program. Senator Rick Scott going to join us at the top of the next hour. We'll chat with him about his desire to forego his vacation to get the Save America Act passed. It'd be nice to do that, wouldn't it? A little election integrity would be nice. Christmas would come early. That would be fantastic. We'll keep our eyes on that. One of the reasons why it's been such a slog is because some of these establishment Republican rhino senators refuse to do the job that they're supposed to do. Sometimes they pretend like they support election integrity. But then when push comes to shove or their election's over and they've already been fired by the voters of Texas, then they become completely useless and in some ways impediments to making America great again. And that's true in the case of Texas Senator John Cornyn, a guy who was very enthusiastic about supporting Merrick Garland when Joe Biden wanted that tyrant to run the Justice Department.
16: This morning I had a very good conversation with Judge Merrick Garland, who President Biden has nominated for Attorney General. Judge Garland's extensive legal experience makes him well-suited to lead the Department of Justice, and I appreciated his commitment to keep politics out of the Justice Department.
15: All right, pause for laughter. Oh, that's funny. Oh, that's cool. Yeah. Oh, it's going great. I've got applause. Yeah, isn't that fantastic? Big fat stinker. Yeah, while we're playing sound effects. All right, here's John Cornyn. He continued.
16: That is my number one criterion for who should be the next head of the Department of Justice as Attorney General.
15: Oh, please.
16: And I think both sides should support a depoliticized Justice Department.
15: Uh-huh.
16: And that's what I hope Judge Garland, once confirmed, will deliver. I look forward to talking to him more during the confirmation process, but unless I hear something new, I expect to support his nomination before the full Senate.
15: What a tool. What an absolute tool John Cornyn is. Thank you, Jim, for firing that guy. I really appreciate you for doing that. Insanity. So there he was saying Merrick Garland's the greatest thing since sliced bread. Yet we've got Todd Blanche, who really is the greatest thing since sliced bread. That's how great he is. He's been wonderful as the acting Attorney General of the United States. And so he should be the full-time, unqualified Attorney General of the United States. Unqualified meaning get rid of the word acting. He's totally qualified. That's what we should have. Now, here's some good news. But even before, I'm gonna spoil the ending of this. I'll just tell you right up front. We'll do inverse pyramid. Guess what? Todd Blanche gets to stay in this job no matter what. That's a wonderful feature of this story. And here's why. Todd Blanche was already confirmed by the Senate as the Deputy Attorney General of the United States. By virtue of Pam Bondi leaving, he gets to be acting Attorney General, and he gets to stay there for the entire Trump administration. It's not time limited for him. Because he was Senate confirmed, he gets to stay. Isn't that a fun quirk of the law? So even if John Cornyn wants to continue to throw his little tantrum and pound his tiny little fists and say, you don't get to have this. Well, it doesn't matter. You don't actually get to stop this. We're just basically asking you to adjust his title. That's it. But if you don't want to do that, fine. We'll just keep him there anyway. But Cornyn's grievance, insofar as he's vocalized one, is he's mad that the Trump administration attempted to create a settlement fund for American citizens who were tyrannized by their government, who've been treated like utter crap by, who was that again? Oh, Merrick Garland. This is amazing. So I'm beginning to think John Cornyn is on Joe Biden's side, actually, because he voted to put Merrick Garland in place. Garland turns around, abuses his power, abuses American citizens. The Trump administration elected in no small part to redress those grievances, conjures up a settlement fund to take care of those Americans. And now John Cornyn's a part of the cover-up. You start putting the pieces together, I'm starting to think John Cornyn is just like Merrick Garland wearing a skin suit or something. What is this? And today at Camp David, basically what Cornyn is demanding from the Justice Department is you have to promise in writing that you will never take care of an American citizen. You need to promise to me. You will never give a dime to an American citizen who's been hurt by the Biden administration. Promise me that. And so there's been some back and forth between the Trump administration and Cornyn trying to earn his vote. The president even at one point in the last 24 hours was like, I might just withdraw the nomination entirely and wait until January after we get rid of people like Cornyn and Thombolina. Maybe we'll do it again. But here's the president today talking about the weaponization fund. He was asked about this and he said, look, there really were people who were hurt by the government, including January 6th defendants, a lot of them.
17: Mr. President, you said this morning on Truth Social that victims of government abuse should be paid back.
18: Yeah.
17: Even if it's not the anti-weaponization fund, would you still want the acting attorney general to find a new way to do that?
18: Weaponization against large numbers of people in our country by the Biden administration and by Obama. But by the Biden administration in particular in this case, but large numbers of people, their lives have been ruined. They've been destroyed. Families have been, decimated. They've gone to prison for no reason whatsoever. There's never been a group of people, most likely, I can think of a couple that were treated pretty badly, groups, but there's essentially never been a group of people treated so badly as these people. And this fund was not for me. This fund was for those people that have been weaponized, that have been abused. Now, I was abused. They attacked my house, Mar-a-Lago, where I live. And I, you know, big damages should have been given to me. I don't want anything. I'm not talking about myself. I think that there's a group of people in this country, history will show, that were treated like nobody else has ever been treated. So badly, so horribly. Their families have been ruined. Many, many suicides. They've committed suicide. People that were very successful that wanted to go to a rally or an event and ended up spending the rest of their lives in horror.
0: Yeah. Put through show trials in Washington, D.C. Left-wing judges demanding that they renounce support for President Trump and Trump supporters. Some of the most disgusting abuses of power we've ever seen as a country. The president went on here and said, look, I don't want this anti-weaponization fund to be dead. But as far as I'm concerned, it's dead. I don't know what John Cornyn is doing here.
19: Just to be clear, do you agree with the acting attorney general that the anti-weaponization fund is dead? And why not just put that in writing?
18: It's dead. But, you know, I wish it weren't, to be honest with you. I think people were horribly treated, horribly abused. This has nothing to do with Todd. This was me. Horribly abused. And I'd like to see them compensated for the pain. They lost their families. They committed suicide. Many people committed suicide. They went down for an innocent journey. And I'm not only talking there, I'm talking about not even having to do with that. The way they were treated. The Biden administration and the Obama administration weaponized government and destroyed lives.
0: Where's the lie? Where's the lie in any of that? He's totally right about all of that. It's dead, but I wish it weren't. I wish it was still up. These people deserve to be made whole. And by the way, monetary damages are going to barely scratch the surface for so many of these people. And, you know, the president, you know, he's defending Todd Blanche. He's saying, look, Todd Blanche is a wonderful person. He's a great man. He shouldn't be in the middle of this. John Cornyn should just approve him. We're never going to have a better candidate for this role than Todd Blanche. He's the right guy for this job.
18: But I'll tell you something. Todd Blanche is a very, very good man. And he shouldn't be in the middle of this. He should get approved because you will never get anybody like him. You're never going to get anybody. And to make him a pawn in this whole thing, this is being done by a senator. And I don't really blame him, to be honest with you. I endorsed his opponent. And as soon as I endorsed his opponent went through the roof and he won the primary election in Texas for the Senate. And the man that lost, the man that I didn't endorse, has become very angry, and that's okay. I mean, I understand that. I probably would do the same thing. You want to know the truth? I think I'd do the same.
0: All right, so the president attempting to take some of the credit that Jim deserves for throwing out John Cornyn, but the reality is, like, look, Cornyn earned this. Cornyn earned this. And you've asked Texas voters about this, by the way. Even before Trump's endorsement, Texas voters were ready to get rid of Cornyn. Now, the president's endorsement carries a lot of weight. I'm not diminishing that at all. It carries a tremendous amount of weight. And no doubt Cornyn is very bitter at the president of the United States for not giving him a welfare endorsement to get him back across the finish line in the great state of Texas. But Texas voters were done with his crap. They were done with him. In particular, when he started supporting gun control, get the hell out of office. This is Texas, you psycho. They were done with Cornyn. Cornyn, who then would lie about his support for the Save America Act during the campaign in a New York Post op-ed, claiming that he was willing to do anything it took to get the Save America Act passed. Where is that attitude gone? It's disappeared. Now that he's been fired, he's not even pretending anymore. John Cornyn represents the absolute worst of the Washington establishment, corrupt status quo. Lip service to voters, trying to treat you like your children, pretend like he's going to actually do something for you in the waning weeks of an election. I was talking to Kurt Schlichter today, the great Kurt Schlichter. Kurt Schlichter's great. He's an Army veteran, lawyer, town hall guy. He's just wonderful. And he splits his time between California and Texas. And he was saying, Vince, when I was in Texas, and Jim, you can vouch for this. He was saying, when I was in Texas, during the campaign, I'd see all these ads. It'd be like Cornyn wearing a cowboy hat, pretending he's pro-Trump. I'm so Trumpy. Trump. In the closing months of that campaign, spending all that money trying to defeat Ken Paxton. Now, by the way, he's not helping Ken Paxton at all. No interest in helping Ken Paxton. Mister, I'm for getting the majority back. I'm really about getting the Republican majority. No interest in helping Ken Paxton in Texas to do that. And it was all a ruse. It's all a scam. And you know what's great about something like a John Cornyn? He's an archetype of a Washington politician that you can identify. He is a stand-in for every one of these other goons who do the same routine. They do the song and dance for you when election time comes. They pretend in the closing weeks of the election that they care at all about what you think. And then the second that election passes and they keep their incumbency, they go back to screwing you and trying to keep you away from the process. Well, you can't do that anymore because you just got fired, and rightfully so. And I give Jim lots of credit. I also give the president a little as well. More ahead on The Vince Show.
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22: 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Number one, nutrition. 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
0: Hey, Albuquerque, Santa Fe, Rio Rancho, and the East Mountains. This is The Vince Show on News Radio KKOB. So for now, the Texas Senator, John Cornyn, is still holding up Todd Blanche. And this is what he told CBS. Take a listen.
5: What do you think that it signals that the president is willing to withhold Blanche rather than cede to what he wants to
9: see? I don't know if it's just a negotiating technique on his part, but it doesn't really solve any problems because there's no guarantee he's going to have enough Republican votes in January to confirm him if he withdraws the nomination now.
0: Okay, let me just add something here. So Cornyn is suggesting that he's not the only scumbag in the Republican conference. Cornyn is suggesting that there's a whole bunch of Republicans, or at least a handful of them, who are lying about their intentions to support Todd Blanche, or might be lying by omission. They're not telling us in public right now, but they stand ready to block him. They would never support Todd Blanche. They won't say it because they're too cowardly. But I'll say it. I've been fired anyway. Okay, well, then tell us their names, John.
9: I think we just ought to sit down and try to solve the problem. That's what we've been trying to do at DOJ. And we thought we were really close until now the president has basically blown that up.
10: Just in terms of the president's post earlier today, I mean, do you think this is personal?
9: Oh, yeah. I mean, the president was treated badly when a IRS contractor released his personal tax returns. I mean, and the contractor's now in prison. So there was definitely a basis for the original lawsuit.
0: Uh-huh.
9: But the problem is this settlement goes far beyond that and purports to provide future immunity from tax audits for all of the affiliated organizations.
0: For tax years that have already occurred, this has nothing to do with future tax returns. This is deceit on John Cornyn's part.
9: For the president and his family, which I understand could go and range into the hundreds. And they weren't parties to the lawsuit, so they shouldn't be parties to the deal. And then the only other thing that...
0: By the way, John Cornyn is not the Attorney General of the United States. John Cornyn is not in the executive branch. John Cornyn is getting angry about details that he has nothing to do with. He's in the advice and consent component of this. Here's the simple thing. Let's pretend for a moment. Jim, I'm going to make you a senator for a moment. in this hypothetical arrangement. You're the senator. The question before you today, is Todd Blanche qualified to be the Attorney General of the United States, yes or no?
8: Yes!
0: Okay, that's it. That's the whole thing. You just did it. You fulfilled your constitutional duty as a United States senator. You could even question Todd Blanche, but you don't have to. We've already seen him there for sworn testimony. And we've seen what it's like when he is the Attorney General in the acting capacity. It's been wonderful. Now, contrast that, of course, with John Cornyn's rollover for Merrick Garland approach. Come on. It's so crazy. Like, you know, John Cornyn thinks he can dictate how a settlement gets structured at the United States Department of Justice. We will be rid of this meddlesome senator very soon in the United States Senate. Thank you to the voters of Texas. We've got a lot more to get to. We do have a senator coming up, though, a good one. Rick Scott will be joining us on the program, top of the hour. A lot to talk about on The Vince Show.
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15: And you want your state, your country, to be run by a socialist? Ask the people of Spain how that is going. Not so well. In Wisconsin right now, the leading candidate to become the Democrat nominee for governor is a full-blown socialist, commie, dues-paying member of the Democrat Socialists of America. And in fact, one of her opponents, the lieutenant governor of the state, Mandela Barnes, just dropped out this week and declared, "We all know who the nominee is going to be." He didn't say her name, but she is Francesca Hong. She is the leading candidate in Wisconsin among the Democrats to become the nominee. And this is amazing. You know, she's a commie. She's a commie. And she was just over on the Fox News channel being asked about this by Dana Perino, whether or not she still clings to all of these deranged views that she's expressed through the years. And one of the things you'll notice about the way she talks, she's not alone in this. As they get closer to having to go through a general election, they will try and mute some of their more radical views or try to intellectualize them to make them seem like they're very highbrow and confuse you beyond understanding that they are merely agents of chaos who want to drive a wrecking ball through all law and order. For example, before I get to the Fox News interview, this clip's going around of Ms. Hong this week where she's asked, "Do you still want to defund the police?" And listen to the gobbledygook she cooks up to try and dance away from the answer, which is yes, absolutely.
16: You once tweeted about defunding the police, and tonight you were asked whether you would sign that bill to defund the police, and you said no.
24: If anyone's been defunding the police, it's been Robin Voss and the Republicans who have not been adequately funding shared revenue. And you have seen that local governments have had to make very difficult decisions. And I believe that as governor, that
15: I love the projection here. The Democrats do this all the time. Once you have them dead to rights, you're like, "Hey, you're like a defund the police maniac." In fact, I've got this huge record of you saying it over and over again. Their retort, insofar as they come up with some sort of feckless response, is, "Oh, yeah? Well, you're not taxing people enough to steal their money to give it to government services, maybe including police departments. So you're defunding the police." And you're like, "What? What are you talking about?" It's just all projection.
24: We want to make sure that we're prioritizing public safety. And I believe that, you know, those types of bills that could include more investment in the things that we know prevent crime. If you want to be tough on crime, you better be tough on the causes.
15: What does she mean by that? Tough on the causes. Now, this, again, goes back to the intellectualizing of being an agent of chaos. Her claim is that, well, if you just take more money from Wisconsinites, you just take more money out of their paychecks, and then you give it to all these left-wing social programs, well, then there won't be as much crime. Because the more money you give away, the less crime there is. Now, has that ever been borne out in any social science whatsoever? Has that ever actually been the conclusion? If we just hand out, if I steal more money from you and just hand it out, is that going to decrease crime? No. You know what decreases crime? Enforcing the law. This is not complicated. Rudy Giuliani knew it in New York. President Trump knows it now at the federal level. Cash Patel and the FBI know it now at the federal level. Just enforce the law. Enforce the laws that are on the books, and you'll get fewer criminals.
17: Why do you believe that the police must still
24: exist? Because the reality of this moment and the types of public safety systems that we have, I want us to be sensible and realistic, but we know now that the billions invested in the criminal legal system is not working. We are spending on incarcerating an individual more than tuition for UW-Madison. That, you know, this is about making sure that local law enforcement is working with community, that we are taking resources from the state and investing in things like public education, victim services, out of school programs for our kids to go and have a great, like, be able to be.
15: You know, I decrease funding in victim services. You ready for this? Is one neat trick for decreasing the amount of funding you have to commit to victim services. Have fewer victims. That's a fun trick, isn't it? What if there were fewer crimes going on because the bad guys were locked up? Her position is like, well, you can hear it here. This is everything she's saying is just confirming what the initial question was, wait a second, you're for defunding the police. And she's saying over and over and over again, yeah, I'm for defunding the police. We spend too much on the criminal justice system. It's not working. Meanwhile, these are the same people who release the criminals back out on the streets, so we have to keep dumping money into, quote, victim services.
24: So these are things that data and facts have shown that prevent crime. Again, if you want to be tough on crime, you better be tough on causes.
15: What data? What facts? Show me. Show me your data. Show me your facts. Show me your receipts here on this one. And don't just assert it. Don't just voice of God your desire for chaos. So today she appeared on the Fox News channel alongside Dana Perino interviewing her. Did the lefty networks have the commies on? Like, I mean, obviously, you will probably say, Vince, they're all commies. Yeah, that's true. I mean, I just mean the Democrat Socialists of America people who are running for office right now, the most theatrical expressions of the destruction that awaits us if we give them power. Are they appearing on Ms. Now? Is she coming on the channel? Are they asking her any sort of questions? And if she does appear on the channel, do they ask her real questions? I know the answer to that is no. I know that answer. No. But Fox keeps having them on, and then they keep creating advertising campaigns for normal people to run to show that the commies are insane. Here's Dana Perino asking Ms. Hong today whether or not people should take her at her word when she says she does or does not want to abolish the police.
18: Why shouldn't people take you at your word when you say that you want to defund the police and go towards abolishing it?
19: Dana, first of all, I have to say thank you so much for featuring my home state in your novel. And I believe that as a democratic socialist, what that means is that I would like to put working class people first over.
18: How does defunding the police put working class people first? I mean, I think.
15: Yeah, how does defunding the police put working class people first? This phrase, working class, what is she referencing? When you say working class, if you're going to use it in some sort of good faith way. Wouldn't a police officer be working class? Wouldn't funding the police put working class people first? Working class. I guess I suppose the average person who might use a phrase like working class is probably referencing a blue collar job, the kind of job where you can get dirt under your fingernails, the kind of job where you have to be on your feet all day, the kind of job where you're out in public, where you're being physical, where you're taking bad guys into custody, putting them in handcuffs, putting them away. Kind of seems like you're working, doesn't it? Pretty hard job, actually, law enforcement. Funding law enforcement would be taking care of working people. And it would be safeguarding communities with tons of working people who could use law enforcement to safeguard them, protect them, keep the peace. It's a pretty common tactic on the left where they try and use your decency against you. Don't you support working people? Yeah. Well, then why would you support the cops? The other thing that's built into this theory, built into this chaos, is this notion that the cops are somehow sources of tyranny. That the average police officer is just going out there hassling people for no reason. He's just pulling people over, angry at them because about their skin color or something. It's a bigoted attack.
0: He suspects that they're here illegally, so he's hassling them because of their undocumented status. These cops are just completely out of control. That's the theory that's built into this, an anti-cop mindset, a contempt for law enforcement. But of course, law enforcement is the thing, is one of the distinguishing features of our country. Law enforcement at its best. I'm not talking about overzealous, you know, police state, punish the law abiding stuff that we've seen in some countries. I mean, just good old fashioned law and order, good, healthy relationships with your cops, keeping the peace. You realize how much of a benefit that is? Like, I'll give you an example. Let's give you a good example on our border. The city of Nogales. You familiar with it? Nogales? Turns out it's basically two cities. One is in the United States of America. One is in Mexico. They're kind of two sides of what you might think of as like a kind of like a unified culture. But there's the Arizona Nogales, and then there's the Mexican Nogales. Do you know what the differences are? They're vast. They're huge. On the American side, you have law and order. On the American side, you have a functioning government. On the American side, you don't have to bribe someone to start a business. On the American side, you have police officers who are enforcing the law. On the Mexican side, you have corruption. On the Mexican side, you have cartel control. On the Mexican side, you have utter chaos relative to what we're experiencing in the United States of America. It's actually kind of a fascinating case study in the difference of having law and order and a functioning society. And prosperity spills out of that. If you have a rule set that everybody has to follow, if the permitting process is clear and understandable, if everyone has to follow the same rules regardless of your station in life, then you get human flourishing. What a difference. And they're separated by a national border. Nogales, Arizona, Nogales, Mexico. Kind of amazing, isn't it? In fact, it's like the kind of thing that you should look squarely at and be like, oh, wait a second, I would rather live on the American side. I'd rather have the law and order. I don't want the world that the socialists are trying to create. I don't want that. And Francesca Hong, you know, as Dana Perino was questioning her today, she went on and on with all of her various bits of nonsense. In fact, at one point, you had Dana Perino challenging her over all of her various insane positions here. Take a listen here. This is basically a series of tweets that she's posted through the years. Defund the police, abolish the Senate, ICE out of Wisconsin, ICE out of the streets, abolish ICE. I support defunding the police. Police exist to uphold white supremacy, she has posted. Now, the game she's playing right now is don't worry about the stuff I've said in the past. Just ignore everything I've ever said. We're going to memory hold that. We're going to George Orwell style the whole thing. And I'm the sweet future that you want. That's what she's selling you right now. She's giving you the old vote for Pedro. Vote for me and all your wildest dreams will come true. How'd that work out for Spain, by the way, where their president right now, their prime minister, is Pedro Sanchez. And they just granted amnesty. Their border's wide open. Tens of thousands of people have just poured across it in a full-blown invasion. Vote for Pedro. All your wildest dreams will come true.
18: Senate. You want ICE out of Wisconsin. I understand the abolishing ICE is something you probably still want. But you also said to defund the police four times. And you want to defund the police as a first step towards abolishing the police. Now, President Trump won Wisconsin twice. It is the ultimate purple state. I set my novel there for a reason. It is the place where you have to have the most appeal to both sides or to independent voters. Why shouldn't people take you at your word when you say that you want to defund the police?
0: Yeah, okay, just we're reiterating a point that we've already heard. But look, she just read the tweets. You said all these things. You are a psycho. Now, Dana Perino is nicer than I am, but she at least she's showing on screen all of these things. And this woman's saying, people change. Who changes? Who are you trying to change here? Because you're not. Come on. She's a dedicated socialist. She's not only is she dedicated, she's dues paying. She straight up is paying the dues. She said
15: today on the Fox News channel. She was asked about this. Are you personally paying dues still to the Democrat Socialists of America? And she said, yep.
18: Are you personally a dues-paying member to the DSA?
19: In my home chapter in Madison, I have been since 2020, and I believe that as a Democratic Socialist, you know, I'm less defined by just one organization.

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5: There are lots of things you can measure to get an idea of how healthy you are at any given moment. Temperature, heart rate, blood pressure, just to name a few. But how about how healthy you will be and how long you're likely to live? According to a new study out of the University at Buffalo, two simple strength tests are pretty accurate at predicting longevity in older women. One is hand grip strength, and the other is how quickly people can stand up from a seated position without using their arms. By the way, I remember interviewing former President Jimmy Carter when he was quite old and being really impressed how he just popped out of the chair without using his arms. Not a lot of older people can actually do that. But I think the message here is that maintaining strength as you age is going to help you perform everyday activities, but also help you avoid injury and stay independent. I'm Dr. Sanjay Gupta, helping you live a better life.
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0: So, while you and I, for the last 48 hours, have been talking about the invasion of Spain by all of these Moroccan invaders, here's how CBS was covering it this morning. They said, well, think of the invaders. Maybe there's a good reason they're invading. And also, they had to swim like 10 miles. No, they didn't. Ceuta is, it borders. Borders Morocco. What are these people talking about?
2: We just we got a statement from the Prime Minister of Spain who says that they're speeding up repatriation of the migrants who have entered Ceuta irregularly since yesterday. And we should note that a country has the right and the obligation to control its borders. But when you watch thousands of people like you're watching here on your screens,
3: right,
2: willing to risk their death, willing to risk drowning just for the chance of a better life, it's also worth asking, what are they running from?
4: Right, and in this part of Spain, Ceuta, this is like a 10-mile swim as well. So imagine the degree of danger involved. Look at these little kids on floaters out there.
2: You have to think to yourself, no one wakes up and says, today I want to risk my life swimming to another country.
3: Yeah.
2: People only do that when they feel the alternative is
4: worse. Absolutely, in desperation.
0: Goodness, they're just first of all, thank you to MRC for pulling it. Everything about that little burp of a segment was them making excuses for a full-blown invasion. Look at the children, she says. By the way, on screen, not a child to be seen. Adult men, like, just swimming into the country around border fence. They didn't swim 10 miles. They swam, like, 50 feet in some cases. I don't know. What is she talking? 10 miles, to be clear, I think she's trying to say the distance between Ceuta, Morocco, and mainland Spain across the Strait of Gibraltar. I think she sort of like half looked at a map and she was like, oh yeah, it's like 10 miles away. It's not 10 miles away. You don't even know anything. But it did take an hour to do her makeup this morning, and she is sitting in an air-conditioned studio, and a camera is rolling, and you've got to believe her because she's on television. I don't know, Barry Weiss. Get control of your morning show. What? I don't know what that was. And then probably the most offensive thing about it is the fact that they're like, well, you just have to really, you have to put yourself in the shoes of the invaders. They're not even wearing shoes. They're just running into Spain and invading. You know where I'm thinking about this? I'd like to protect my country. I'd like to protect my borders. And I'd like to see that as a warning sign, an unfortunate warning sign that we have to protect ourselves. That's the way an American news outlet should take it. In fact, we're going to talk to a U.S. senator coming up in just a moment. We'll ask him about this. Rick Scott ahead on the program.
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3: 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It reinforces the alignment, stability, and coordinated muscle activation that supports how your body moves, whether you're doing strenuous exercise or simply going about your daily life. This is according to Dana Santis, a strength and conditioning specialist. Even though you walk every day, Dana does say you can make small adjustments to immediately improve your walking mechanics. 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I'm Dr. Sanjay Gupta, helping you live a better life.
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6: From ABC News, I'm Chuck Severson. President Trump at a cabinet meeting at Camp David in the past hour or so, taking credit for what he calls a deal with Israel and Hamas.
7: Nobody thought that would be possible, to disarm Hamas. That shows you how much success we're having with Iran. Because if you go 4 months ago, 5 months ago, a deal like that would have been impossible. So it's a big step for the Middle East.
6: Hamas says it will disarm only later if a Palestinian state is created, something Israel adamantly rejects. On Iran's military, Trump repeated it's been, his word, obliterated.
7: They've got some left, but soon they won't have some left.
8: Our colleague Mary Bruce pushed him on the status of negotiations because he has been striking optimism in his public comments, but the Iranians have not necessarily matched that in actions or in words. The president did express frustration with where things stand.
6: ABC's Karen Travers at the White House. Demands by Republican senators that Todd Blanche agree in writing that a plan to pay claims potentially of January 6th rioters is dead. Delays his confirmation as Attorney General, ABC's Jay O'Brien.
9: Senator Tillis saying one of Trump's advisors wants to revive the fund.
10: The only reason why we wouldn't move forward with this language is because that same advisor wants to bring it back to life at some point.
9: Cornyn also demanding the Justice Department rein in an IRS immunity deal for the president and his family. After a critical committee vote was canceled Thursday, Blanche's GOP support fraying.
6: Spain's government and local officials say about 60,000 migrants crossed the border entering a Spanish region from Morocco the past 24 hours. Local officials say about 48,000 have gone back voluntarily. FBI investigating a suspected Iranian cyber attack on Minnesota water systems. Officials saying hackers knocked offline dozens of water systems. Shortages caused by the Iran war led to American oil companies reporting massive spring profits. 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
11: From 96.3 News Radio KKOB, I'm Natasha Leyva. Albuquerque police are investigating the death of an infant in southeast Albuquerque. Well, according to APD, officers responded Thursday afternoon to a residence in the 300 block of Grove Street Southeast, where they located a deceased infant inside the home. Police have not released information about the circumstances surrounding the death. APD says the investigation is ongoing and additional details are expected as they become available. The Rio Aruba County woman accused of running and killing her romantic rival with a pickup truck pled guilty to voluntary manslaughter. Here's KKOB's Zoltan Jenny Salcedo with the details.
12: 36-year-old Stephanie Renee Salazar will serve 4 years in prison as part of a plea agreement. She did face first-degree murder charges for the 2024 death of 27-year-old Carmela Mercedes Moreno, but a jury was deadlocked in her trial earlier this year. Instead of having a new trial, the DA's office offered the plea deal. Salazar received a 6-year sentence with 2 years suspended. After being credited 4 times served while awaiting trial, she'll serve 4 years in prison. Moreno's family has expressed their disagreement with the plea and the sentence. Sultan Johnny Salcedo, News Radio, KKOB.
11: Santa Fe police have arrested 2 men accused of breaking into a storage unit at Lowe's store overnight. According to investigators, officers responded to a report of suspicious activity behind the store and found a storage box with a cut padlock. Police say items belonging to the business were recovered from a nearby truck. 2 men from Agua Fria Village were taken into custody and faced multiple felony charges, including breaking and entering and larceny. A top financial official with the New Mexico Early Childhood Education and Care Department is suing the agency, alleging she faced retaliations after raising concern about the state's universal child care program. Here's KKOB's Michael Carlisle.
13: In a whistleblower lawsuit filed this week, Chief Financial Officer Carmel Pacheco Oregon claims that the department faced an $83 million budget shortfall and improperly shifted money between programs to cover the gap. The lawsuit alleges she warned agency leaders that state law requires written authorization and legislative approval for those kind of budget adjustments. Pacheco Oregon says that she was later placed on administrative leave and believes her termination is imminent. The department has not publicly responded to the allegations. Michael Carlisle, News Radio KKOB.
11: New Mexico drivers are seeing another increase at the pump this week. AAA reports that the statewide average price for regular unleaded gasoline has risen to $4.06 per gallon. That's 2 cents higher than last week. The increase comes as the national average holds steady at $4.09 per gallon. Within New Mexico, Farmington continues to have some of the highest gas prices in the state, while Las Cruces continually has the lowest average among major metro areas. Well, stay tuned. Another news update is in 30 minutes. 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
1: 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The news, the politics, the Lobos, the weather, the traffic, and whatever else has New Mexico fired up before noon. 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
14: Hi, everybody. I'm Jack Hanna. Since I was a boy, I've been fascinated with animals, especially their tireless work ethic. 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
1: Rising from the heart of a swamp, a beacon of truth is casting its light. From sea to shining sea, The Vince Show. Here's Vince Colonnaise.
0: All right, 844-484-3872, 844-4-THE-USA. That's the way to join us today, coast to coast, sea to shining sea. Another great day to be an American. July is just about done. Starting tomorrow, we're in August. Holy cow, how did that happen? One of the big questions before us, will the Senate be working this coming month? Right now, a bunch of senators are really looking forward to their vacation, but plenty of American citizens are saying, oh, hold on a second, you haven't done your jobs yet. We want election integrity. We want the Save America Act. Will you stick around to do that? My next guest says he'll do anything he can to get it passed. Senator Rick Scott from the great state of Florida joins us right now. Senator Scott, great as always to talk to you, sir. Thank you.
16: Vince, it's great to talk to you. You know, I think it's pretty simple, and I think this is how most Americans think. You know, like in my mom's case, my older brother and I couldn't go out to play on Saturdays until we got our home. You know, we had to get our homework done every night, but we had to clean the whole house. Vacuums, dust, everything. We had to clean everything, the bathrooms, everything. Yeah. And that's how I think we should think about our jobs. I mean, you know, let people want to take vacation, but it shouldn't happen until you get all your work done. I'm a business guy, so in business you work 7 days a week, but you know, most people work 5 days a week. We don't actually work 5 days a week. We go up to Monday nights and we finish at start at 5:30 and we finish at 1:45 on Thursdays. So yeah. I think, you know, we gotta get the Save America Act done, we gotta get government funded. Those are the most important things that we clearly ought to get done before we leave town. We have to have secure elections. You look at what happened to Spencer Pratt. You look at what happened in New Jersey. You see that there's fraud out there. We've got to fix it.
0: Yes. I mean, do you think that realization is making it to enough of your colleagues? I'm keeping track, just like a lot of great Americans, looking at members of the Senate right now in terms of who's on our side and who's not. And I have a list in front of me today. So far, only 16 Republicans, to include yourself, Senator Scott, have signaled that they are prepared to skip vacation in order to get the Save America Act passed. But why is it just 16? Do you think that number will grow?
16: Well, I hope here's what I hope happens. I hope the people, the ones that aren't saying it, are saying, you know, we're gonna, they, you know, they're just silent and saying we're gonna get this stuff done, because we have to get this done. We've got to figure out how to get election security done. We've got some options. If you know, if the Senate, if the Republicans are not willing to get rid of filibuster, which I got a lot of colleagues that don't want, well, let's enforce it. Make people talk. The Senate was supposed to be set up based on debate. And the filibuster was only saying, you know, we debated, we're going to stop talking, we're going to vote. And the vote was only supposed to be 50. But what they've used it is to stop bills. And so if we're not going to get rid of the filibuster, which I support getting rid of it, but I understand when people don't, because it's not that the concept makes some sense. But then we have to do it. We have to go talk about it. Now, the other option we have is we have a reconciliation bill that hopefully we're going to start this week. And that the goal is to try to get the Save America Act in that, or as much of it as we can. So Ron Johnson is taking the lead on this. He's the new chair of the Budget Committee as a result of Lindsey Graham passing away. And Ron's taking this seriously, and he wants the Save America Act done.
0: Let me ask you about the Save America Act inside of reconciliation, because I have deep concerns about this. And maybe you can allay them or maybe get some answers after the interview here. But the big thing I'm worried about is I heard Mike Johnson describing a couple weeks ago that the plan was to try and put like a $10 billion grant fund into the reconciliation bill that would basically offer states money if they added election integrity. So in other words, it would be an opt-in program that any state that wants to have an election integrity program could get federal funding to help them do that. I think for most supporters of the Save America Act, Senator, that's not good enough. We need this to be compulsory. The states have to check to verify that you're an American citizen when you register, and you have to check ID when you actually cast your ballot and get the non-citizens off the voter rolls. What do you know about the reconciliation process with Save America? Are you comfortable with how it's being shaped up?
16: Well, we're going to find out. What we're working on now is we know what the House passed. We're going to see what we can keep in there through the parliamentary process, because the reconciliation is a budgetary process. So it has to be something tied to the budget. It's not a policy. So what we're doing is we're saying, okay, so what can we get done to make sure that people have to show their American citizen to register and have to show their ID to vote. So we're looking at that. You know, I've been working with Mike Lee and Ron Johnson in particular to figure out what we can get done here. So we're working through the parliamentary process to see what we can get done. I'm optimistic, but we got to get through this process, and it has to be budgetary. But there are things that we can do, so we're working hard to figure out, and they're working over the weekend to try to see what we can get done. And with the goal that on Wednesday we would start the process with something that we think that has a chance. The White House is all on board of trying to get something done, so I'm going to do everything I can.
0: So let me be more specific then. Do you think that there's any chance that this bill could compel a state like New Jersey to protect American voters?
16: So we're going to see. I mean, Mike Lee, who's probably the expert on this, is optimistic.
0: Yes.
16: So we will see what can be included in the reconciliation bill.
0: Okay.
16: And then also we're going to look to see is there anything the Trump administration can be doing from a regulatory environment to make sure that happens also.
0: God willing, that'll be the case. Let me on a different subject entirely, and I appreciate your thoughts on the Save America Act. Man, we need that. On what we're witnessing right now in Spain as a warning sign for the United States of America, the president of the United States just saying today in that cabinet meeting at Camp David that he's looking at this and going, we need to talk about this in the midterms. That if a country's borders are in free fall, utter destruction lies ahead. You're watching as tens of thousands of Moroccan men just poured into this region in Spain. What are you thinking as you're seeing this, Senator?
16: Well, this, you know, your safety is on the ballot. I mean, this is real simple. You vote for a Democrat, they want open borders. They don't care. They don't care if criminals come in. They don't care if drugs come in. They don't care who comes into this country. They don't care. So this election, in my opinion, this election should be over one issue. Do you believe in open borders or not? You look at what's going on in Spain. My understanding is that city only has like 60,000 or 80,000 people, and 49,000 to 60,000 people came in one day. Like think about this. Double the size of an American city in one day.
0: That's right.
16: And tell me how you're going to deal with that. You don't think there's going to be more crime? you know, there's going to be more problems.
0: Yes, there's also an alien culture, too. It's like, you know, Spain is majority Catholic, and then suddenly now, thanks to an invasion, it's now majority Muslim within 24 hours.
16: Yeah, you've got to let people into our country. Look, I am pro-immigration. You want to come into our country and live our dream, right, the way we built our country, okay, then you know, there ought to be a process to do that. You ought to be vetted. You have to make sure you can support yourself. You can't go on our social service system. You shouldn't be coming in here to take freebies, right? You should come in here to get a darn job. So I'm open to that. But if you don't want to be vetted, if you want to be a criminal, if you want Sharia law, you don't want to follow our laws, you don't believe in capitalism, get the hell out. I don't want you in my country. I love my family, right? And anybody that sits here and says, oh, I don't care, then the first thing I said to them, don't you love your kids and your grandkids?
0: Yes.
16: What kind of country do you want them to live in?
0: Yes. I mean, that's right. You lock your doors at night.
16: Yeah. I mean, I love my family. I'm in this because I want people to have the same chance I had. I grew up in a country, an unbelievable country. The kid like me in public housing could actually believe they could be anything. I want that again. We got a lot of work to do. We got problems, but that's all doable. But we're not going to do it if we have open borders. It's not going to happen.
0: So Spain has a socialist leader, Pedro Sanchez, and he granted amnesty to illegal aliens earlier this year. The Spanish Supreme Court just said it's harder to deport people if they swim in, and you just saw that happen in Ceuta. But meanwhile, here in the United States, we've got a lot of these people who are openly calling themselves socialists now running to seize Democrat Party nominations across the country. What do you make of that phenomenon going on in the other party right now, Senator Scott?
16: It's scary. I mean, it's scary. Think about this. They voted Chavez in. Okay? All right. They can't fix it without the United States, right? Mm-hmm. If it wasn't for the United States, Maduro would be gone. And we still have democracy in Venezuela. You better have a lot of guns. If you vote socialism in, you better have a hell of a lot of guns, because the only way you're going to stop it afterwards is with guns, because they're going to put you in prison. They're going to take away your guns. They're going to take away all your rights. They're going to destroy your family, your chance for anything. You'll be like you think... in communist China or Havana or any of these places, you have any freedom, any opportunity? No.
0: No.
16: Like I tell people, what are you thinking? Love your family. Think about your family. I mean, so, like, I don't get it. How could anybody believe that something's going to be free? Somebody's got to pay for it. Or we're not going to raise the rents. Okay, great. If you're a landlord, then are you going to put any money into the building? It's going to be a rat hole.
0: Yeah.
16: I mean, or what's happened before in New York City, you know, with what Mondami's doing, but they did that before. Guess what? Guess who became the landlord for everything? The city. You think they did a great job? How many, like I tell people, I lived in public housing. How many people say, man, when I grow up, I want to live in public housing?
0: No.
16: I sure as hell don't.
0: No. No, you
16: won't get out of it. I don't get that on the government.
0: Yeah, that's right. No, you're not looking for for more government handouts. You're looking to forge ahead on your own. Senator Scott, thank you. Please, with all the encouragement of the world in the world, we just want to tell you best of luck as you get out there and try and get some of your colleagues to join you in this noble mission to secure our elections and secure our borders. Thank you, sir. Appreciate you for being here with us as always.
16: Bye, Ben. Bye-bye.
0: There he is, Senator Rick Scott of Florida. We got a lot more to get to coming up on The Vince Show.
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21: 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Number one, nutrition. 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

0: turn it up so all the liberals around you finally hear some common sense. 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
1: Oh, yes. 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
1: Oh, yes. Hey, Jim, let me ask you a question. Is everybody in Texas wild about Talafrico? Is this Fox News poll in any way correct?
3: In my humble opinion, it is not.
1: All right, let me cite it and then get your analysis here. Fox News reports that James Talafrico has a current 3-point edge over Ken Paxton in the Senate race, 51-48. 51-48. Talafrico's advantage in the race grows to 6 points among both extremely motivated and extremely interested voters, 53 versus 47 in each group. Most independents and virtually all Democrats support Talafrico, while fewer Republicans are unified behind Paxton. Are you seeing that? Are Republicans in Texas in any way, like, kind of squeamish on Paxton? Like there's some Cornyn holdouts or something?
3: I think it's got to be Cornyn holdouts, because if that poll is to be true, and it may be at this point in time right now, but it'll change as we get closer to the election, because it always does. This happens every single cycle. With a Democrat is leading, they use it to raise funds, and Talarico's spending a lot of money right now. There's not a lot of Paxton money. Not seeing a lot of ads. I'm not getting a lot of stuff in the mail, but Talarico's doing everything. So, and he's only got a 3-point lead in this Fox poll, which is traditionally wrong. They all traditionally undercount this, and it always winds up, when the election comes, the Republican will win by double digits or close to it.
1: So, and also, it's like the NRSC is not spending money in Texas, I saw this week.
3: Right.
1: I thought this was supposed to be the most expensive Senate race in American history or something. That was what we were being told. Where's the Republican establishment money flowing in for Ken Paxton? Is John Cornyn putting the kibosh on that?
3: I think they're getting it from other areas. I think Elon's putting some money into this race, too.
1: Yeah. So I'm looking at this. First of all, I'm with you. I'm suspicious of this polling. I'm not saying that Fox rigged the poll or something. I'm just saying their methodology probably sucks. And they may jack this thing up, because Talafrico, throughout all of this, the more you get to know the guy, the more you're like, holy crap, this guy should be nowhere near the Senate. And I don't just mean people who are really into the politics of all of this, like you and I are, just people who listen to his words. You get a second to listen to it. Like, for instance, here he is saying that prisons need to be abolished.
4: Poverty is violence. Pollution is violence. And yes, prison is violence. Dismantle this system of violence. Build something new, something better, something rooted in love. It's hard to imagine a world without prisons, but with...
1: There aren't enough hugs in prison, so we need to get rid of prison, says Talafrico. What else? What else does he support? He supports teachers who cross-dress. He's a big fan of cross-dressing teachers.
5: My question would be, are you for or against cross-dressing teachers in schools? I know that you said that you believe that there are six genders and Jesus is non-binary. And so in March, I had an ordeal at my kids' elementary school where it's very distracting. And so I wanted to know, will you be supporting those things? Because I don't think in elementary schools that is appropriate.
6: Yeah, I think if you enjoy cross-dressing, you should probably do that at home, not bring it to work. But I also want to say that
1: what a compromise.
6: There are so many cynical politicians.
1: We should let them be freaks, but they should hide it a little better.
6: Who are using our LGBTQ community to grandstand, to score political points, to demonize and to weaponize.
1: Oh, he's scolding
6: and
1: her.
6: And we've got to be, we all together, all of us, whether we're part of that community or not, we got to attempt to unite people, to resist those efforts to divide
1: us. Listen to him wagging his finger at this Texas voter who doesn't want a bunch of freaks hovering over the children, a bunch of perverted weirdos. And he's like, you know what? We got to be careful. We got to be supportive of the LGBTQ community. Like, what are you talking about? So there's Talafrico. That guy's dominating in Texas? No, come on now. Of all states, please. Please.
7: No.
1: I don't think so. What else does he support that's insane? Oh, here he is. He supports taking money from you and giving it to people on the basis of their skin color. I'll spare you the clip. He's a big reparations guy, too. Because of his faith. He said the Christian thing to do is to steal from people who've done nothing wrong and giving it to people who weren't wronged. The Christian thing to do is that kind of deceit. That's Talafrico. More ahead on The Vince Show.
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18: America 250, celebrating 250 years of the greatest nation on the planet.
19: May 20th, 1927. It was raining that morning when 25-year-old Charles Lindbergh snapped on his helmet and climbed into a tiny one-seat plane at Roosevelt Field in Long Island, New York. The mission, try to do what no one else has been able to do. Fly nonstop from New York to Paris, France. Climbing into the Spirit of St. Louis, named for St. Louis businessmen who helped pay for it, he went in without a radio or parachute to cut down on weight. As it took off, loaded with fuel, it barely cleared the telephone wires at the end of the runway. For the next 33 and a half hours, Lindbergh bounced through rain, crossed frozen deserts of ice, which threatened to encrust the wings and drag him into the sea. Hour after hour, he battled fatigue. To stay awake, he held his eyelids open with his fingers. When the sun finally rose, he saw fishing boats off the coast of Ireland. As day began to turn to night again, he saw the lights of Paris and landed to an excited crowd. It may have been the most daring flight ever. Today, the Spirit of St. Louis hangs in the Smithsonian's Air and Space Museum. This has been America 250. Happy birthday, America.
1: Now, has the left hung any signs up that say that the plane is racist or anything? Charles Lindbergh's plane is a microaggression, trigger warning before you stare at it at the Air and Space Museum. Charles Lindbergh, you know, I thank you, Jim, for as always putting these together. But that's, boy, that's one feature of this that I haven't really appreciated until I heard you say it. Just the sheer number of hours that he had to stay awake for a solo flight. Just the amount of exhaustion that's going into that. Also, your adrenaline must be running very high the whole time. So you're probably exhausted at unbelievable levels. It's a 33-hour attempt. You've got to stay awake. You're pinning your eyes open just to make it the first time you do that solo. Just an amazing achievement, and great to look back on it. As he was born in 1902, died in 1974 at the age of 72 years old. And just an amazing American that we look back on in American history as we celebrate 250 years of this great nation. 33 hours. I can barely sit in a plane for a couple hours. He's flying it for 33 hours. And there's none of that newfangled, you know, autopilot tech, the stuff that can fly you for portions of it where you can, you maybe fall asleep. I don't know if pilots will get mad at me for saying that, but I'm just pointing out that I think the tech is a lot better now than what Charles Lindbergh was flying. He had to be very attentive during that journey. And it paid off, man. It created another great moment in American history. Great first solo transatlantic flight, 1927. Very cool. Very, very cool. Now, in modern times, we've got Democrats to deal with. Talk about things that we need to conquer. We've got up in Maine. You seen this story, Jim? The new guy who replaced the guy with the Nazi tattoo as the Democrat nominee. His name is Troy Jackson. He was not voted on. In Maine, they didn't. No voters selected this guy. The state party did. The state party just said, he's the new guy. And he's a big Graham Plattner backer, this Troy Jackson. He loves Graham Plattner. Here he is actually recently on Ms. Now saying, I love Graham Plattner. I think he's wonderful.
20: Yeah, there's no doubt Graham did a great job as far as getting people going. Very articulate, better than I am at that. But, you know, what I've been doing, all through this is trying to make sure that people understand that, you know, it's about the movement. It's about the issues. I mean, this is way bigger than any one person, bigger than Graham, certainly bigger than me. We have a chance right now because people are coming together like I've never seen before. And, you know, when I worked for Bernie in 2016, that was the most incredible campaign that, I've ever been around. This is way bigger. I mean, people are coming out like crazy because they are upset.
1: Love Graham. He built something great. That Nazi tattoo guy, he's just wonderful. And man, that Bernie, I love all these socialists. I'm right there in bed with them, says Troy Jackson. Remember, he was forced down the throats of the people of Maine. And the way that they describe it in Maine, the Democrats do, is that this was the voice of the people. This was grassroots democracy that led to Troy Jackson being shoved down their throats, which Democrats in Maine say, thank you, sir. May I have another? Here is the vice chairman of the party, Imka Schlesinger.
21: And because of the work of these...
1: Vice chairwoman, excuse me. Didn't have the voice in front of me. Vice chairwoman.
21: Because of the work of these 16 county chairs, over 17,000 Mainers were able to cast a ballot to elect the delegates that are standing here before us today. And that is grassroots democracy in action, and it would not have happened without them.
1: There's nothing grassroots or democratic about it. They just... force this guy on the people of Maine.
22: Thank you, sir. May I have another?
1: Yeah, they're not big on consent there in Maine. So with those Democrats specifically. So who is this guy, Troy Jackson? Well, we just found out a little bit more about him. Steve Robinson, a great reporter up in Maine with the Maine Wire, award-winning, in fact, like this guy. Headline, Kissing Cousins, Maine Senate candidate fathered two kids with his cousin. I'm sorry. Come again? Well, I'm sorry, what was that? Maine Senate candidate fathered two children with his cousin. The tiny St. John River Valley town of Allegash, population 240, has long been the butt of Maine jokes about his handful of last names and family trees that don't so much branch as tangle. Now Democrat U.S. Senate candidate Troy Dale Jackson, 58, and on his fifth pacemaker, holy cow, his ticker's not working, finds his own ancestry under the same microscope that eventually ran his predecessor, oyster hobbyist Graham Plattner. I like they call him an oyster hobbyist. That's funny. Out of American politics and into hiding. Jackson, a 26-year politician and lobbyist, has made a career of bragging that he's a fifth-generation logger. But you don't have to go far back the generational line to find where it crosses paths with the ancestors of his significant other, Lena Pelletier. Or Lana. Is it Lana? I'll go with Lana. Allegash tipsters and genealogical records confirm that Jackson's longtime significant other, Lana, his high school sweetheart and the mother of his two adult sons, is in fact his second cousin. Jackson and Pelletier share the same great grandparents, Thomas Pelletier and Edith Thibodeau. Thomas and Edith's daughter, Albertine, was Troy's grandmother. Their son,
17: Lewis Sr. was Lana's grandfather. That makes Troy and Lana second cousins on the Pelletier line. The pair has been together for Jackson's entire political career, stretching from his early days as a listen to this evolution. Because in the 1990s, Troy Jackson sounded like a different person. He was a pro-gun, pro-life, conservative, working-class rabble-rouser in the 1990s. But he's since become a pro-gun control, pro-late-term abortion socialist, state Senate president. Well, that's quite the turn. Turns out he didn't believe in anything to begin with. If you were pro-gun and pro-life originally, and now you're pro-disarm the population, pro-kill the babies... Yeah, I don't think he had any sort of moorings whatsoever. He had babies with his second cousin. Pelletier has eschewed the spotlight, slugging along at various state jobs, while Jackson has pursued his political ambitions and lucrative side hustles as the political enforcer for Maine's dwindling labor movement. Now his sudden elevation as the Democrat nominee to challenge Republican Senator Susan Collins has brought renewed focus to both candidates, with left-wing muckrakers circulating conspiracy theories about Senator Collins' love life and the retirement investments of her husband. But the more curious significant other story in the Senate race might just be the Aroostook romance that could have taken root at an Allagash family reunion. Jackson has, at various points, referred to Pelletier as his wife in official bios and statements. Locals in the historically Catholic village of Allagash, however, are quick to set the record straight with the dry precision of people who have known both families, or just the one family, depending on your perspective, for generations. The couple is not and has never been legally married. They simply live together, raise kids together, and appear together on the occasional mortgage and lawsuit paperwork. In a place where everyone knows everyone's business, the lack of a marriage certificate is less a scandal than local trivia. They are second cousins. Not first, as Steve points out. Some believe that's a critical distinction, given that the health risks for children are lower the more distant the cousin is, apparently. But that's one of the big developments here. In fact, actually, Steve Robinson goes through American history. It wasn't until really the late 1800s, in many cases, that science really caught on to the problems with cousin relationships. Prior to that, certainly in American history, there were definitely some very interestingly close relationships. Did you know this? John Adams, the second president of the United States. Now, as I read through these, I'm not making a case for the commie from Maine, but it is interesting history. It's America 250, Jim. We should do a whole vignette on this. John Adams, the second president, married Abigail Smith, his third cousin. Did you know? These are all trivia things. Ready? This is going to help you on trivia night. Thomas Jefferson married Martha Wells Skelton, also his third cousin. Martin Van Buren wed Hannah Hose, his first cousin once removed. And Franklin Delano Roosevelt married a woman named Eleanor Roosevelt. Her last name was her maiden name. Roosevelt, his fifth cousin once removed. A degree of relatedness so remote that geneticists do treat it as essentially unrelated, yet still close enough that the Roosevelt name stayed comfortably in the family. John Adams' grandson, John Adams II, married his first cousin, Mary Catherine Helen, in a White House ceremony. His first cousin, holy crap, at the White House. Oh, Jim, what is going on? Alabama Governor Bibb Graves married his first cousin, Dixie Bibb. Even modern figures have gotten in on the act. This is, I didn't know this. Former New York City Mayor Rudy Giuliani's first marriage was to Regina Peruggi, his second cousin once removed. How about that for a detail? Anyway, that's what's going on in Maine right now, though. That's the update on this. We know a lot more about the science of this, and we know to stay away from it. You know, there are countries... certainly where this happens quite a bit, and it doesn't have a positive effect on the net IQ of the country. It, in fact, creates a lot more craziness, which you'd like to avoid as a population. I just want to avoid this guy for all sorts of reasons. This is a biographical detail that once again reminds us that he doesn't have the judgment to join the United States Senate. He's, uh,
1: He's in a relationship with his second cousin, and he's a communist, which somehow in this story,
2: that's the most important one.
1: This is the most important element. Yes, that's the single most demented feature of this story. He's a commie. Let's keep him away from the Senate. Maine. This is not an endorsement. Don't mistake this. We just need to keep Susan Collins in the United States Senate, given the options. Much more ahead on The Vince Show.
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1: A better life with Dr. Sanjay Gupta.
2: They say consistency is key, but sometimes you just gotta switch it up. A new study out of Harvard School of Public Health found that varying your exercise routine could add years to your life. What exercise someone did didn't matter much. What did matter was that all the exercises together worked all the muscle groups in their body. Now, an added benefit to changing things up is it can help you push through the plateau effect. That's when your body gets so efficient at doing something that you actually stop getting better at it. And we know from previous research that specializing in any one sport at a young age can make someone actually more prone to injury. And as experts we talk to point out, even elite athletes switch up things with their workouts, making sure to target strength, cardio, flexibility, balance, and doing that every single week. I'm Dr. Sanjay Gupta, helping you live a better life.
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6: These guys are whack jobs, these Democrats. They really are. We got to keep them away. I don't believe that poll about Talafrico. I think that one's wrong. But you know what, though? It is kind of nice. Sometimes it's nice, Jim, to have a poll that shows things being nail-bitingly close, because that keeps people on their toes. You get out there and you fight to make sure that the freaks stay away. And boy, they are freaks. I had Stephen Miller, not on our program, but we have a clip of Stephen Miller. Here's Stephen Miller talking about how freakish the Democrats are and what they've become. They really have become a freak show, a traveling freak show.
7: The people you mentioned, the name.

0: As you mentioned, AOC, Bernie, the Squad, Omar. These are people who even 10 or 15 years ago would have been relegated to the outer extreme fringes of the Democrat Party. They're now the center of the party. They're the heart of the party. They're the soul of the party. So the Democrats have become a party of freaks, weirdos, losers, and crazies. But you can't laugh it off because it's deadly serious. Wow. When you give these people power, everything you know and love in this world falls apart. You have chaos, corruption, decay, violence, poverty.
1: Agents of chaos. Agents of chaos. You know, we heard the president talking today about the chaos that he just saw, just like the rest of us, in Spain, saying that this can't stand. And he even detected immediately that there's a midterm message in here. He said, guys, I'm thinking about this as a midterm message. I noticed it, and I thought immediately, we've got to run on this. We've got to tell people. You want security? You want borders? You want the country to be functioning?
2: You know, I saw Spain yesterday, and I watched the catastrophe that took place. It looks like an invasion of a country by hundreds of thousands of people. And that same thing's going to happen to us if the Republicans don't get elected, except worse. Much bigger. Much easier to get into. Despite the fact that we have built thousands of miles of wall, which I said we were going to do, but we didn't have that, forget it. But we have the safest border in the world. If we're not in office, our country will be invaded at levels that made Spain look small time. And when I watched it, I said, I'm going to say it because I knew you were going to be at Camp David. And I said, that's going to be a talking point.
1: Yep.
2: For the midterms.
1: Yep.
2: Because when you look at what happened to Spain, they don't know what to do. And it's happening again today. They're coming in by the tens of thousands. They're just invading the country. And what that is weak law, bad management, but very liberal law. They passed a couple of laws, and people read. You know, people are smart. They read from other countries, and they swam that 3-mile swim or however they got in, but nobody's seen anything like it. That will look good compared to what's going to happen to the United States.
1: Yep.
2: The biggest thing, the worst thing that Biden did is allowing 25 million people into our country.
1: Yeah, your parents would have to be cousins for you to elect these kinds of freaks to run the operation here in the United States of America, you know? That's the only way that would happen. You got to keep them far away from power. You can't let the images that we're seeing in Spain come back to the United States of America. You can't let that happen. You got to stop that from happening, and we'll fight like crazy to keep that from happening. This coming week, I should tell you, a little programming note for you. The Colonnais family is going to take a vacation, and you're going to have a fine suite of guest hosts who are going to join you to carry this banner on, to fight for this country, to fight, yes, for the Save America Act, election integrity. Don't you worry. I'm leaving you in good hands. Producer Jim's going to make sure it all goes so smoothly. He's very good at this. You'll hear from him next week. We've got all sorts of great fill-ins on the podcast as well. Check that out sometime, rumble.com/Vince. And when I get back, I will report to you on everything I've discovered. As always, can't wait to talk to you again on The Vince Show.
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5: How often do you stop to wonder whether you should share something that's revealing, maybe even embarrassing, with a partner, a friend, or even your boss? 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We need people to trust us in order to get things like love, friendship, and career success. That's what she told us. When you make yourself vulnerable by revealing something sensitive, it does make other people trust you. In turn, when you ask someone to reveal something about themselves, showing that interest will generally lead someone to like you more. Why? Because people like to be asked about themselves, she says. It also signals that they are discriminating and choosy, but in a good way. I'm Dr. Sanjay Gupta, helping you live a better life.
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9: From ABC News, I'm Chuck Severson. He's losing faith in the Iran negotiations, says President Trump at a cabinet meeting at Camp David. He has been describing the talks optimistically, but mentioning his special negotiator and defense secretary.
10: I mean, I'm waiting for Steve to call me. How's the negotiation going? And instead, I got a call from Pete that they just shot 5 missiles at one of our bases in Jordan.
9: On Iran's military.
10: We have obliterated their military capacity. Again, they've got some left. But soon they won't have some left.
11: The U.S.-Iran conflict has reduced tanker traffic through the Strait of Hormuz to a trickle. In response, the major oil companies have raised the price of their refined products, pushing gasoline past the $4 mark. For U.S. and European oil companies, the strategy has worked. Most reported massive increases in second quarter profit as the war drags on.
9: ABC's Jim Ryan. The president taking credit for what he calls a deal with Israel and Hamas. Hamas says it will disarm, though only if a Palestinian state is created, something Israel adamantly rejects. Demands by Republican senators that Todd Blanche agree in writing that a plan to pay claims, potentially of January 6th rioters, is dead, is delaying his confirmation as attorney general. Spain's government and local officials say about 60,000 migrants crossed the border, entering a Spanish region from Morocco the past 24 hours. Local officials say about 48,000 have gone back voluntarily. This migrant says there's no opportunities in Morocco.
12: My dream is Spain. I want to come here from study, from live good life. You know, my country is war. Now, everything fight.
13: Thousands of people swimming around border fences or using boats. A number of them we know have drowned. Spain has deployed its military to try and restore order here. Why is this happening now? Spain's Supreme Court ruled that those who reach the area by sea cannot be immediately returned without due process.
9: ABC's James Longman. 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
14: From 96.3 News Radio KKOB, I'm Mike Gabum. APD investigating the death of an infant in southeast Albuquerque. According to the department, officers responded Thursday afternoon to a residence in the 300 block of Grove Street Southeast. There they located a deceased infant inside the home. Police have not released information regarding the circumstances surrounding the death. They say the investigation is ongoing and additional details are expected as they become available. ABD has released new information about a July 3rd officer-involved shooting in downtown Albuquerque. Investigators say 41-year-old Stefan Griego shot 2 men near Central Avenue and 3rd Street before officers who were nearby responded to the scene. Police say officers ordered Griego to stop and then opened fire after he continued advancing during the confrontation. Griego later died at the hospital. 2 men who were shot survived, and a bystander was also struck by a stray bullet and suffered a non-life-threatening injury. The shooting remains under investigation. 2 men arrested early Friday morning after Santa Fe police say they broke into a storage container at Lowe's Home Improvement and stole store property.
15: Officers responded around 1:50 a.m. to reports of suspicious activity and the sound of a grinder near the store's loading dock area. When officers arrived, they said they saw 2 men running from a storage box and got into a white truck. Investigators found the storage container had been forced open with a padlock that appeared to have been cut using a grinder. Police also recovered a refrigerator touchscreen belonging to the store and located the grinder inside the vehicle. Victor Montano, 48, and Tyrone Martin, 53, both of Agua Fria Village, were arrested on charges including breaking and entering, larceny over $500, and conspiracy-related offenses. Natasha Leiva, News Radio, KKOB.
14: As the new school year approaches, several Albuquerque organizations are preparing to distribute free school supplies to students. We turn to KKOB's Zoltan Chani Salcedo.
8: Presbyterian Health Plan and Medical Group is hosting back-to-back events this week, providing backpacks, vaccinations, family activities, and community services. The first event is today, with another scheduled for next Saturday. The city of Albuquerque will also hold its annual Cruisin' Into the School Year event on Saturday, where students can receive free backpacks and school supplies while quantities last. Students must be present to receive supplies, and city officials say registration is required for the municipal giveaway. Sultan Chani Salcedo, News Radio, KKOB.
14: Blah, blah, blah, blah, blah. I've said it a million times, and you've heard it a million times. Once again, Albuquerque in a heat advisory with metro temps between 97 and 102. Portions of the lower Rio Grande Valley, like Socorro, expected to reach 105. Now for a look at the numbers with your KOAT Action 7 News forecast.
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7: 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They crossed perilous seas, leaving all that they had behind. Their names were McKenna, Gambino, and Wang. They came from different lands, and they spoke different tongues, but they all shared the same dream, America. They came for freedom, for opportunity, and traffic and weather together on the sevens. We won't let them down. So tune in McKenna, Gambino, and Wang for traffic and weather updates on the sevens for your commute. 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
18: All right, BV Today, News Radio KKOB. Thanks for being with us. Congratulations to Layla. She wins those tickets to see Buddy Guy Popejoy. That is September 13th. 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They are open on Saturdays, too, 9 to noon. And you can go by and see them, 5821 Midway Park. Also, want to remind you, the International Western Music Association is having their Day of the Cowgirl. That's tomorrow from 3 to 8 at the Wild Avocado Cork and Tap inside the Best Western Plus Rio Grande Inn. And that's tomorrow starting at 3 o'clock. All right, we're talking about Sugar, Stephanie Garcia-Richard, getting on the ticket to replace MLG and Howie Morales with Deb Haaland. And it was a lot closer than what I expected. I thought it would kind of be a boat race, 80-20 or something like that. Not the case, though. And Sarah's going to tell us about early voting. Right, Sarah? How you doing?
4: Oh, hi. Thanks for this important call, but you got it, Mr. Yes. It was a Pope Jr.
18: No, wait a minute. We didn't call you. You called us. I want people to know that.
4: Oh, yeah. Did you say Howie Morales was with Grisham ticket?
18: Yeah.
4: With Pope Jr., and you remember I was sticking up for Pope Jr.
18: That's right.
4: Yeah, I said he worked for free. The thing is, I wanted, to... But we were thinking about winning the election. Mm-hmm. Okay, it's not about what we feel, how we feel. You have to have a strategy of appealing to the male voters. And they're very, chauvinistic or
18: male voters are
4: here in New Mexico.
18: Well, like MLG told us, like, she doesn't need men to vote. She says men don't vote because women can just go ahead and take it. They can.
4: Okay, let's look at what happened with the Trump. More of the men voters showed up because they liked how the men were being portrayed, like gun-toting, masculine. They ran out and voted for him. Yeah. We have to think of that. And you have to think about reality as opposed to what we think it should be.
18: Mm-hmm.
4: That was a thing. But for New Mexico, we'll get it. We'll definitely get just two women on ticket. We'll win. But that was when the 500 people did vote. We have to consider the reality versus what we think it's going to be. Mm-hmm. And I was rooting for Pope all the way. You know what? At least he hung in there. He got enough ballots to be put. Petition to be put on the ballot.
18: Mm-hmm.
4: That's a lot. You know, he worked for a senator for free for 8 years or whatever. And he's from the military, and that appeals to the male voters, the real discipline, both through the hard times, military, they toughen you up.
18: Mm-hmm.
4: And I can see that.
18: Yeah.
4: Are you still with me? But I want to tell you, I was running around today. I ran into 15 more people who had no idea what public financing was.
18: Yeah.
4: And I said, they're going to stick it to us, the voters, to vote on it.
18: Yeah.
4: And then they said, like, well, does it have something to do? What do you think it is? And he said, it's got something to do with money because it's got the word financing in it. And it's like, well, it's supposed to help with the elections. And they're like, money with the elections? And then one person asked me, does it involve my money? I have to give him, why do I have to give him my $5? And so I took a lot of time to explain it, and that person was interested in registering to vote. He just came here from Florida. So I got him interested to want to register on the computer. So I think I got one person registered to vote.
18: Mm-hmm.
4: But, you know, it just makes me angry and really sad. It really makes me want to cry that, you know, they have all this difficult, very major decisions that they're sticking it to the voters, and we have no idea what it's about. It's just going to show up, mm-hmm. and we're just going to vote against their interests. It just really saddens me, yeah. you know? Yeah. It really just makes me really sad.
19: Okay, well.
4: So, okay, bye-bye.
19: Thank you.
4: Two folks, we vote. Bye-bye.
20: Golly.
19: That's right. Okay. 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All right, coming up next, we've got Sandoval County Sheriff GOP nominee Victor Rodriguez, and he got a very interesting endorsement this week. We'll talk to him about that. Coming up, you're on News Radio KKOB.
21: 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A Clovis man is facing multiple charges following a string of business burglaries. KKOB's Natasha Leva.
22: Police say that Andrew Stanganelli, 35, was identified during an investigation into break-ins at several local businesses, including Daylight Donuts and Coffee Baristo. Detectives obtained an arrest warrant and later served a search warrant at his home. Stanganelli was arrested without incident and is now being held at the Curry County Adult Detention Center. Authorities say additional warrants connected to other burglarizations of businesses have also been filed. Natasha Leben, News Radio, KKOB.
21: More than 16 tons of trash and hazardous materials have been removed from the bosque as part of a large-scale cleanup effort in Bernalillo County. Crews worked along the Rio Grande between Rio Bravo and I-40, remediating 74 separate sites. According to county officials, dozens of locations showed signs of past fires and drug activity. The project involved multiple local agencies coordinating cleanup, safety, and outreach efforts. Officials are now evaluating whether additional cleanups will take place later this summer. And New Mexico's annual tax-free weekend is underway, giving shoppers a chance to purchase certain back-to-school items without paying gross receipts tax. The holiday began just after midnight today, and it runs through Sunday night. Qualifying items include clothing and shoes priced under $100, school supplies under $30, and computers priced under $1,000. State officials say the event is designed to help families prepare for the new school year while supporting retailers during one of the busiest shopping weekends of the year. And New Mexico ranks among the most challenging states in the country for delivery drivers. That according to a new national study. Researchers ranked New Mexico 9th overall based on a combination of roadway fatalities, dog attacks, vehicle thefts, and commute times. That study found the state recorded the third highest vehicle theft rate with more than 556 thefts per 100,000 residents. Researchers say that helped to drive New Mexico's ranking despite the state having a relatively short average commute of about 24 minutes. The report suggesting delivery drivers in New Mexico face a unique mix of risk, including property crime and traffic dangers that can affect workers making deliveries across the state. And a key livestock trade facility in southern New Mexico could soon resume operations. The USDA says it will begin reopening cattle crossings along the U.S.-Mexico border later this month. This after suspending imports because of concerns over the New World screwworm. The first port scheduled to reopen is in Douglas, Arizona, with Santa Teresa among the locations under consideration if those conditions continue to improve. Industry leaders say reopening the facility would restore an important trade route for cattle moving between Mexico and the U.S. Now let's return to a man who really knows how to move some bull. BV, I'm Mike Gaba, 96.3 News Radio KKOB.
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19: All right, it's BV Today, 96.3 News Radio, KKOB. Thanks for being with us on this Friday afternoon in the big town. And joining us is Victor Rodriguez. He is the GOP nominee for sheriff in Sandoval County. And it is not long. November 3rd, general election. We'll have early voting starting a few weeks beforehand. But It is upon us, that's for sure. And Victor, thanks for being with us today. I appreciate it.
0: Thank you, Brandon. Thanks for having me here.
19: Yeah.
0: Thank you to everyone out there listening to us.
19: Oh, no problem. So tell me a little bit about yourself. Of course, law enforcement background, but kind of tell me about how you got involved in that and what you want to do here.
0: Well, you know, I've always wanted to be a police officer. I've been a police officer since I was age of 19. This is going on my 26th year.
19: Yeah.
0: And I have had the opportunity to serve as chief of police in three different communities in New Mexico, you know, the city of Belen, city of Truth or Consequences, and for the Pueblo of Isleta.
19: Yeah.
0: And so I currently work for the Pueblo of Zia, and I've worked for Sandoval County in different capacities, not only at the sheriff's office, but also at the detention center. So, you know, proud father of four beautiful kids, two grandkids, the third one in the way. Married.
19: You have grandkids already?
0: I have grandkids already.
19: You don't look like it.
0: I was raised Catholic, so, you know, we really believe in family and faith values and growing our family. And, you know, I've been married to my beautiful wife, Eunice, for the last 25 years, so.
19: That's great. Yeah. And so you were one of those kids that always wanted to be a cop, right?
0: Yes, sir. Yes, sir. I was those kids that would have a broomstick or a fake gun.
19: Yeah.
0: You know, imagining, you know, taking people into custody behind the barn.
19: Of course, I think this is a pivotal moment for Rio Rancho and Sandoval County when you look at what has happened to Albuquerque and Bernalillo County over the last several years. And now there's a new mayor of Rio Rancho. There's going to be a new sheriff in Sandoval County. This is kind of a pivotal moment for that area, right?
0: Absolutely, absolutely. Yeah. Look, I think us Sandoval County residents take pride in law and order, and I think we recognize a lot of the struggles that the rest of the state's having, and especially right in our own backyard.
19: Yeah.
0: And so I really think that there's a sense of relief when you cross from one county line to the other, because there's the last stronghold is what I call it for Sandoval County.
19: It definitely is. And that's a thing when the electorate kind of falls asleep or they think it'll always be the same, you know, that's when problems happen. That's when you end up with the issues that we have here in Albuquerque, frankly, because enough people didn't pay attention to those sort of things years before. So you're running for sheriff in Sandoval County, and you picked up a huge endorsement recently, right?
0: I did, sir. I did. I had the honor and a privilege, very humbled to have received the endorsement from the current Democratic sheriff, who is Jesse James Casals. That was, as you know, a very rare cross party endorsement. And I think that it's very important, especially for our listeners, to understand that in public safety is not a partisan issue.
19: Yeah.
0: You know, and that we all care truly about public safety. And there's a reason that, you know, folks in Sandoval County live and do business in our communities out there. And so Sheriff Casals recognizes as how important it is to get the best qualified person that's going to move the sheriff's office forward.
19: Yeah. Yeah. That's a key endorsement. And that's great. And I hope folks in Sandoval County recognize that. And kind of tell me about what your department would look like in Sandoval County when you get started.
0: Well, you know, Brandon, I think any time you have the opportunity to lead an organization, it's about continuing what's working in that organization and moving forward. Look, I think a lot of the struggles that we have currently right now that throughout all our communities, right, drug enforcement, mental health, dealing with those types of issues are very important. Community policing, transparency, and so trying to improve on those type of components there. Obviously, recruitment and retention is huge.
19: Yeah.
0: Taking care of our tribal communities. A shout out to, you know, the Pueblo of Zia out there and all of our Pueblos. I mean, think about it this way. I mean, the Pueblo, Sandoval County is a unique community. I mean, they have nine Pueblos and two nations out there.
19: Yeah.
0: I mean, the most than any other county in the state. I mean, so each of those Pueblos have very different needs, and it is my intent to work with each and every one of them to make sure that when you call the police, somebody's going to show up.
19: Yeah, yeah. I'm glad you mentioned that, too, because Sandoval County, we kind of think Rio Rancho, you know, part of the Albuquerque metro area, that sort of thing. But I mean, this is a vast county, and it's going to take and that the sheriff's department is the law enforcement for a large amount of that county and making sure people are safe out there.
0: Absolutely, absolutely. Mm-hmm. You know, Brandon, you're talking a county that stretches from the East Mountains with a sliver of La Madera and other to all those folks out there that, you know, we're going to get them some law enforcement out there, you know, to Cuba, to Jemez. And so we have a huge area, and so we got to do what we can with the resources we got. And the first thing that I'm going to wind up doing is cross-commissioning all of those agencies so they have jurisdiction out there, right? When an Albuquerque police officer is going through the city of Rio Rancho and they observe a violation, that they can take action. You know, how many people don't know that unless you're commissioned through the sheriff's office or state police, you have zero jurisdiction to take enforcement of action in New Mexico? And I mean, and let me tell you, one of the people that do know that are the folks on the other side that are breaking the law.
19: Exactly. They understand that better than most people. Victor Rodriguez with us. He's the GOP nominee for Sheriff Sandoval County. And Victor, how do folks get involved? Like, where's the best way to get in touch with you and help out with your campaign?
0: Well, number one, the best way to get a hold of me, you can go to visit my website, which is vrodriguez, the number four, sheriff.com. On there is my email. Also on there is my phone number and my social media. I'm active on social media, Facebook and Instagram. I mean, if you've been following me, I'm a very vocal in getting out there and making sure people know who I am. I go to a lot of community events. You know, the most important thing I can tell the listeners that we got to be able to do is we got to participate. This is our opportunity to change the direction, not only of Sandoval County and our state.
19: Yeah.
0: I think it's obvious to most folks that are out there that we're stagnant. We're the worst in everything that we shouldn't be, and last in the things we should be the best. And I think a lot of it starts with public safety, and we have a great opportunity this year, hopefully, to get the state going in the right direction. So I encourage folks to go out there, look at these candidates, look out there, and make a decision for the best qualified candidate. And so I appreciate anybody's support, you know, in electing me the next Sandoval County Sheriff.
19: Victor Rodriguez with us, and of course, you know, law enforcement shouldn't be a partisan thing, especially you as sheriff, you know, doing that day-to-day role in policing and keeping people safe in Sandoval County. But it's a Democrat versus Republican. So kind of tell me about your journey and how you became a Republican.
0: Well, I will tell you, it's a funny story, Brandon. I became a Republican because I was working in eastern New Mexico and my boss was running for sheriff.
19: Yeah.
0: And in eastern New Mexico, everybody's a Republican.
19: So that's a foreign concept to people here in Albuquerque.
0: Yeah, everybody's a Republican. So he signed me up and I signed up as a Republican. But I really believe in the values. Look, I'm a pro-life individual. I believe in law and order. I think it's important. And you're absolutely right. This is not public safety is not partisan. Mm-hmm. In the 26 years that I've been a police officer, I've never showed up to a house or responded to a call and asked a person what their political affiliation is first. And if they like to upgrade for $50 if it was not favorable, right? I mean, we are here to serve the community, and it is my goal to serve everyone equally to make sure that we get out there. And I will tell you that I believe in law and order. I think it's important for us. There's a reason, as I mentioned earlier, that we do business and we live in our Sandoval County communities.
19: Yeah.
0: I think that's the reason that, you know, as we talked earlier, as I was coming in, is why so many people commute into the city of Albuquerque to work because they're okay working here, but they're not okay living here.
19: Exactly.
0: And I think that says a lot about Sandoval County communities, and so we're fortunate that we have not only city and county leaders over there that prioritize public safety, and so I think people recognize that, and that's why Rio Rancho and all of our Sandoval County communities are growing.
19: Yeah, Victor Rodriguez, he's running for sheriff, Sandoval County. General election is November 3rd. We'll have more with Victor next here on News Radio KQOB.
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20: 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But every night when you go to get some Z's, How often do you really think about the temperature in your bedroom? 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That's according to the Senior Vice President of Research and Scientific Affairs at the National Sleep Foundation. We often hear about lights and screens and stress, but even modest changes in temperature and airflow can influence both how quickly you fall asleep and how deeply you stay asleep. Most experts will recommend a room temperature of 60 to 67 degrees Fahrenheit. You might also experiment with your sheets and what you actually wear to bed. Play around a bit and see what improves your sleep. 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I'm Dr. Sanjay Gupta, helping you live a better life.
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19: All right, it's Brandon Vogt with you, 96.3 News Radio KKOB. Thanks for being with us. Friday afternoon, Victor Rodriguez with us. He's a candidate for Sheriff Sandoval County. V. Rodriguez 4, number 4, sheriff.com. VRodriguez4Sheriff.com. And Victor, I want to talk to you a little bit about, the drug crisis, which is affected. I mean, if it has affected your family, it's definitely affected somebody you know. And that's a major point for a lot of folks in Sandoval County. Kind of tell me about your philosophy when it comes to narcotics in Sandoval County.
0: Well, I'm fortunate because I've been, throughout my experience, I had the opportunity to work for a narcotic stress task force. And to include working on the border. And so I'm very familiar with it. My whole stance, Brandon, is simple, is we got to go after these murderers that are peddling these poisons that are killing our loved ones. And Sheriff Casals has done a really good job the last few years of supplementing the sheriff's office with a narcotics, initiative, not only in the K-9 unit, but in Safe Streets. I plan to continue that. I want to make sure that our communities are safe. Mm-hmm. I want to make sure that we get out there and we get these, we're dealing with a whole different set of drugs that, me and you might have grown up with, 20, 30, 40 years ago.
19: Yeah.
0: I mean, these are things that are about the size of a grain of salt that'll kill you instantly. And so I've been fortunate when I was the chief of police of the Pueblo of Isleta in May of 2025, we were part of the largest DEA drug bust of fentanyl in the whole nation and to include tribal country. So I'm familiar how to work these things. I created the first, we had a 4-person narcotics unit there in tribal country, which you'd never seen. So I think it's important for people to recognize that it's here, and we got to keep it out of our communities.
19: Yeah. I think that's an important thing with your background and what you bring to being Sandoval County Sheriff is as many places that you've been, a few places here in the state of New Mexico, because that's kind of what Sandoval County is. Very rural, but then you've got a big city there as well, the tribal communities as well. That's kind of the something you've been working toward your whole career, whether you knew it or not, because that's kind of what the job entails here with Sandoval County.
0: Yeah, Sandoval County's got very diverse, unique communities, right?
19: Mm-hmm.
0: And so we got to make sure we take care of our suburban, rural communities, right, that are out there.
19: Yeah.
0: Every community has its needs. And so I want to make sure that the sheriff's office is serving some of the community needs, especially in some of our areas where we know that there are drug issues out there in the rural county, and where people think that, they can go out there and get away with it, per se, right?
19: Yeah.
0: Help our tribal communities who are having issues with jurisdiction. I mean, a lot of people, Brandon, don't know the difference between non-Indian and Indian law.
19: Uh-huh.
0: I have no idea. They have no idea that New Mexico is a public law 280 state, which pretty much in a sense says that you have to have the appropriate law enforcement jurisdiction to deal either with an Indian or a non-Indian. And a lot of folks don't know. I know that as a tribal chief. I've had

0: against even what people may sell you, as they say, turn the blind eye.
1: Yeah.
0: I'm not that kind of guy. All right. I will always do what's right, regardless of the consequences, because mm-hmm. our community deserves nothing best.
1: Yeah.
0: And it's demanded of us mm-hmm. that we take care of our community.
1: Yeah. Learn more. V. Rodriguez for Sheriff. That's the number 4.com. V. Rodriguez for Sheriff.com. And Sandoval County, and of course, the election coming up in November. We got early voting starting a few weeks out from that. And kind of tell me about some of the things that you would like to implement that might be a little different from the past administration.
0: Well, a couple of things I can tell you right off the back is we want to make sure that we do something a little bit more proactive with mental health, right? Uh-huh. It's a huge issue. When I was the chief of police in the Pueblo of Sleda, we implemented a behavior health specialist position that actually worked out of the police department.
1: Mm-hmm.
0: Not only was that individual important for when we had calls for mental health crises, it was also important. We got to take care of ourselves, Brandon.
1: Yeah, yeah.
0: So we got to have a good officer, a first responder wellness program, right?
1: Mm-hmm.
0: We got to make sure that our troops, have a good mindset before they go out there.
1: Mm-hmm.
0: Getting the youth involved, transparency, youth academies, explore, citizens academies,
1: uh-huh.
0: Letting our community inside of our department so they know what is it we're doing, right? When we go asking for them for stuff, they need to know why is it we need it, right? Because it's real easy, when you read a story to be critical, but it's a tough job to be in.
1: Oh, yeah.
0: And then, like I said, making Sandoval County competitive out there so we make sure we retain and that we continue to recruit mm-hmm. deputies.
1: Good deal. Well, Victor, thank you so much for being in today. And, of course, to learn more, and you can also donate to his campaign at that website, vrodriguezforsheriff.com. Thanks for being with us today, Victor.
0: Thank you for having me, Brandon, and thank you to all the listeners out there in KKOB. Yeah. Have a great weekend.
1: You got it. This is News Radio KKOB.
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1: All right, BV today. Hey, I'm going to do some votes notes here because we may not have time next hour. I'm going to do our second bite. And then Meyer Lansky, he is the grandson of the gangster Meyer Lansky. He's got a new book out, so we'll talk to him about that. And Eric Barrett is going to be with us. He's written a new book about Jimi Hendrix. We'll see what's going on in the notes this hour. And I got this from Bill. Isn't it ironic, BV, that in a year of DUI, DEI, Debstein, Clueless is back? That's right. Alicia Silverstone to reprise her role as Cher in the new Clueless sequel series. Yig. I don't know how I feel about this. On Thursday, Paramount Plus announced it greenlit a Clueless sequel that will follow the events after the 1995 movie ended. Okay, I have very, very low expectations of this. Alicia Silverstone is now 49 years old. Let's see here. From Bourne, can you imagine as the New Notes headquarters would really be Colonel Sanders, BV? That's right. KFC founder Colonel Harlan Sanders' home and memorabilia are up for auction with a planner that might contain the secret recipe. What? Blackwood Hall is the longtime home of KFC founder Colonel Sanders and his wife Claudia, set for a sealed up auction today. So you have until today. It's in Shelbyville, Kentucky, which I've been there, and it is a gorgeous place. From Lars, back on the charts, BV, Billy Ray Cyrus, that is. He returns to country radio. Ooh, I got to see if this is on our sister station, KRST. You see if old Bobby G's playing this one. It's Billy Ray Cyrus, It's All Right, has officially earned a top 10 most added status for the week from Cyrus's new album, The Hill. I'm not much of a Billy Ray Cyrus fan. I am kind of a Miley Cyrus fan. You know what I mean? I think she's a great singer. I really do. Speaking of great singers, Afro Man, news on him from Bruce. Because notes got high. Brandon, you don't fool around with Afro Man. Yes, you don't. Afro Man has sued cops suing a cop over a lawsuit he says caused emotional distress. He's suing one of the Ohio sheriff's deputies who previously took him to court over videos mocking a raid at the rapper's home a few years ago. Which, by the way, those videos, hilarious. I don't know if they were intended to be or not. From Mean Machine, big notes honor for Queen, BV. Yes. As Queen enters YouTube's billion views club with Don't Stop Me Now, which actually wasn't a huge hit when it was released, but it found its way, to streaming and people love it now. How about that? What else have I got here? Oh, Cardi B has a new single. Cardi BV has a new song from Do It. Her new song is Aha. No, Aha. Yes, that's it. It's her first single since 2025. So that's available everywhere now. So enjoy that for your listening pleasure this weekend here on News Radio KKOB. All right, coming up next, we'll take a look back at the sound bites from earlier this week on News Radio KQOB.
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2: From ABC News, I'm Chuck Severson. One of the 60,000 migrants who crossed the border entering a Spanish region from Morocco in the past 24 hours. He says, I want to stay.
3: But your people don't want us.
2: Though Spain's government and local officials say about 48,000 have gone back voluntarily. The initial wave sparked debate and an accusation from the U.S. chief executive.
4: He's just invading the country. And what that is weak law, bad management, but very liberal law.
2: ABC's James Longman.
5: Why is this happening now? Well, it could be for a few reasons. Only a few weeks ago, Spain's Supreme Court ruled that those who reach the area by sea cannot be immediately returned without due process. It's unclear if any of these people will be able to claim asylum or reach mainland Europe.
2: Italy says it's temporarily suspending its free movement border deal with Spain. President Trump says he's losing faith in the Iran negotiations after having described the talks for some time now optimistically and saying Iran desperately wants to make a deal. Rising oil prices worsen worries about inflation, huge spring profits reported by American oil companies. President announcing a deal with Israel and Hamas, but Hamas says it will disarm only if a Palestinian state is created, something Israel adamantly rejects. FBI investigating cyber attacks targeting dozens of water plants in Minnesota. U.S. officials saying preliminary findings suggest Iran may be responsible. ABC's Christian Cordero.
6: There are at least seven states that have reported similar activity, Wisconsin being another one of them. We don't have the details as far as how widespread this is, but, you know, when you start hearing of this trend, then it becomes a little bit complicated on how to parse through what are legitimate reports that are consistent with these exact findings versus ones that may seem consistent on the surface, but when you really dig deeper, it may be something else, even a technical glitch. For example,
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7: From 96.3 News Radio KKOB, I'm Mike Gabem. A Rio Riba County woman accused of running over and killing her romantic rival with a pickup pled guilty to voluntary manslaughter. KKOB's Zoltan Chani Salcedo.
8: 36-year-old Stephanie Renee Salazar will serve 4 years in prison as part of a plea agreement. She did face first-degree murder charges for the 2024 death of 27-year-old Carmela Mercedes Moreno, but a jury was deadlocked in her trial earlier this year. Instead of having a new trial, the DA's office offered the plea deal. Salazar received a 6-year sentence with 2 years suspended. After being credited four times served while awaiting trial, she'll serve 4 years in prison. Moreno's family has expressed their disagreement with the plea and the sentence. Sultan Chani Salcedo, News Radio, KKOB.
7: A Santa Fe man in jail after making threats to a convenience store clerk over several weeks. On Wednesday, police were called to a convenience store in the 5,000 block of Las Soleras Drive regarding reports of an assault. There, a clerk told them about several incidents dating back to last month where a man identified as Jeremiah Meyer of Santa Fe County had become confrontational over alleged shoplifted items from the store and had threatened to kill the clerk. Police say that when Meyer went to the store, he was denied service by the clerk and once again threatened him. After several hours of reviewing security videos, they were able to arrest Meyer, who was charged with aggravated assault with a deadly weapon and other charges. He remains in jail without bond effective this morning. The New Mexico Public Regulation Commission has approved the sale of the New Mexico Gas Company to Saturn Utilities Holding Company. The $1.25 billion transaction will allow NMGC to keep its New Mexico headquarters, leadership team, workforce, and all existing regulatory obligations. $22.4 million in rate credits for NMGC customers, which will be paid monthly over a 12-month period, starting within 3 months of the sale closing. The new owner has committed to investing nearly $87 million into New Mexico through commitments, which include $15 million invested into economic development and workforce training initiatives, as well as $7 million towards NMGC's existing customer bill assistance program known as HEAT New Mexico. Base rates, they say, will not increase or change as a result of the sale. And speaking of gas prices are moving higher across New Mexico, despite little change nationally.
9: According to AAA New Mexico, the statewide average for regular unleaded gasoline is now $4.06 per gallon, up 2 cents from a week ago and $1.16 higher than this time last year. Drivers in Farmington are paying the most on average at $4.36 per gallon, while Las Cruces motorists are seeing the lowest prices among major metro areas at $4.04. AAA says oil prices have remained below $100 a barrel despite ongoing tensions in the Middle East, but uncertainty in global energy markets could continue to influence fuel prices in the weeks ahead. Michael Carlisle, News Radio KKOB.
7: JJ, give us those oven numbers. 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
10: it's going to be a sizzler for this final day of July. 101 Albuquerque and 92 in Santa Fe. There will be a slight chance of late-day gusty shower thunderstorm and gusty canyon winds as we head into Friday night for Albuquerque. I'm KOAT 7 Weather Chief Meteorologist Byron Morton for KOAT.
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1: All right, thanks for being with us here on News Radio KKOB. Friday afternoon in the big town. Time to take a look at some of the sound bites from this week. We do our second bite, and this is where we find this these new dolls. They're transgender dolls. That this is in Minnesota. Just when you think it's bad here in New Mexico, Minnesota's actually worse. But they do have a little bit more quality of life type stuff there. Weather is much better here, believe me, than in Minnesota. But they have transgender dolls, which I'm sure we'll have here in New Mexico very, very soon.
15: Those are the names of the new transgender dolls that will reportedly debut this fall in Minnesota classrooms to kids as young as 4. They even include removable genitals. My Gender Dolls was launched by 2 professors at the University of Minnesota Medical School, which reportedly began as a research project at the taxpayer-funded university. The Big Weekend Show reached out to the university and My Gender Dolls for comment, but we have not heard back. I wonder why, Tommy. This is not your father's Hasbro, is it?
16: No, this is not. This is not the Mr. Potato Head that us millennials grew up with.
1: Yeah, I mean, we should have learned. I mean, Mr. Potato Head, removable facial features. My transgender dolls has removable genitals. So, progress, everyone. All right, this is, we had many sound bites this week from the White House Correspondents' Dinner. Thankfully, it actually went off without a hitch. There wasn't an assassination attempt at this one. So, again, progress. But here's, you can get BV's beef at County Line Feed and Supply while supplies last. But in the marketplace, I might have some competition. From RFK's beef.
17: I hope that everyone finally got to enjoy their entire very delicious beef tenderloin. It's very special beef. And I want you all to know that Bobby Kennedy, who's right here, personally ran over the cow in his car. And he kind of tonight, so it's very fresh. And Bobby also suggested an appetizer featuring his favorite cut of male raccoon roadkill. Okay. But we drew the line at that, Cheryl. We said, no, we're not going to do that.
1: For dessert, the raccoon. But RFK beef, that was number 16 this week. All right, so Dr. Fauci. Oh, my gosh. This guy, Dr. Fauci, stripped away many constitutional rights for Americans and then, ironically, uses his Fifth Amendment right in the Constitution to not answer any questions about denying Americans their constitutional rights. Now, there's a lot of blame to go around, and believe me, I think the Trump administration, too. Why Donald Trump, and we're talking about first-term Trump here, why Donald Trump kept this guy around, I have no idea. Because he could have, in his role there, NIH, they could have, they serve at the leisure of the president. And he could have dumped him. He did not. And we see what happened. Some states went, and all he gave was recommendations. They weren't ironclad things, but people like MLG here in the state of New Mexico thought he was preaching the gospel. So everything he said, we did here in the state of New Mexico. And that is why we suffered COVID as badly as we did. But it was kind of interesting this week to see Dr. Fauci and Dr. Rand Paul, the senator, and we actually had the attorney, Dr. Fauci's attorney, had to be removed.
18: But the attorneys are not recognized. In fact, the attorney was told not to sit at the table, and he's not obeying that recommendation. There's a row behind you, sir. That's where you were told to sit, and you're not. And now you're disrupting the proceedings. And so, look, this is the way Anthony Fauci wants to be remembered, for a lawyer not listening to the rules. That's the way you want to be remembered, and that's what you're going to do. You are not recognized, sir. Security, please remove him from the room.
1: Fine. I mean, Dr. Fauci should have been removed from his office years ago. And then he went ahead and pleaded the Fifth Amendment 111 times during his testimony. More from the White House Correspondents' Dinner. This is Donald Trump. I tell you what, I'm getting a little nervous about Texas. I mean, I know they're just polls, and hopefully, you know, people come to their senses over there in Texas. But Kim Paxton and James Tallarico in basically a dead heat. Some polls have Tallarico even ahead. There's, you know, 90-something days to go here. But, man, I mean, people are sweating a little bit in Texas. Here's Donald Trump on James Tallarico.
17: James Tallarico, who hates guns, hates oil, hates sex, hates women. And who said he is, quote, a Christian who hates Christianity. Other than that, I think his platform is quite good. And that means that he's not going to do very well against Ken Paxton, who hopefully in Texas is going to win. But Tallarico, he's Alfred. You know what he looks like to me? Alfred E. Newman. You remember Alfred E. Newman, Mad Magazine? I said, that guy is Alfred E. Newman.
1: Let me explain this to young people out there. Anyone under the age of, I don't know, 50? There used to be we had these things called magazines, and they were made out of paper, and they were kind of glossy, and they had pictures and articles in them, and people would get them in the mail, and you would read magazines instead of just looking at your phone all the time. And in the 60s and 70s, there was a magazine called Mad Magazine, and it was like a parody, and they would do send-ups of TV shows and that sort of thing. And on the cover every month was this guy, this fictional character, Alfred E. Newman. Much like if you remember the Oprah magazine, Oprah was on the cover of her own magazine every single time. Alfred E. Newman was on the cover of Mad Magazine. But I'll tell you this, and he's right. Trump's right. James Tallarico does look like Alfred E. Newman. But Alfred E. Newman just has one of those faces for politics. Like, there's a lot of politicians. And sometimes, many times, they're Democrats. Because I remember seeing the parody stuff of Obama as Alfred E. Newman and of Pete Buttigieg as Alfred E. Newman. Now it is James Tallarico. He just has one of those faces, but that's where that comes from. Glad you went down that road with me. Now you people know about magazines. All right, this was also from the White House Correspondents' Dinner. Donald Trump on Ilhan Omar's brother husband.
17: Between California's policies of enabling wildfires, paying drug addicts to be homeless, giving free sex changes to illegals, and telling rich people they're going to take away, all of your money is going to be taken away. People are fleeing, and they're fleeing in droves. We can't have that in this country. It's becoming such a horrible and dangerous location that Ilhan Omar, one of my favorites, and her brother are thinking about moving together, very much in love. A video has surfaced recently of Ilhan giving a speech referring to World War II as World War XI. And they asked her about that. She still thought she got it right. But I'm not surprised because she's a low IQ person. And she's also a very dishonest person. And she ought to get the hell out of our country. She shouldn't be here. She shouldn't be in our country. She also calls her brother husband number one. Omar is reportedly being investigated for fraud. She revised her net worth. I was shocked to see that she was worth much more than $30 million. And then when the press got on her, she revised it slightly downward to less than $18,000.
1: Okay. Her brother husband, Ilhan Omar, from Donald Trump there. And this was our long-distance dedication. Donald Trump going out to Adam Schiff.
17: But this year, the association decided not to have a comedian, so they considered using Jimmy Kimmel, Jimmy Fallon. These guys, they're terrible. They're terrible. Stephen Colbert. These are people without talent. They get a lot. They have talent. You know who has talent? Their agent, getting them the money they get. They have no talent.
1: That's funny.
17: But they are not comedians. They're not funny people. They're angry people. They're sick people. But the association really put on a big show, and they have somebody very special. I look forward to seeing him. And so they thought about going with a professional clown for entertainment, but Adam Shifty Schiff was not available. You know, he's known. I called him. I hate some people. You know, I shouldn't say this. I'm not supposed to hate. I'm supposed to love everybody.
1: Yeah. Long distance dedication going out to Adam Schiff. So coming up in about 6 weeks is going to be the 25th anniversary of 9/11, the tragedy, of course, and that we suffered on that day in 2001. Flash forward 25 years. Remember the whole never forget, right? I'm not going to let this happen. Never forget. 25 years later, New York City has a Muslim socialist mayor. And there are many of the survivors and families of the deceased from this tragedy that just don't want Mayor Mondami there. And he's like, you know what? I'm going anyway.
19: A number of people who are survivors of 9/11 are calling on you not to go to 9/11 memorial services. I wonder how you feel about the fact that they're trying to keep you away.
20: I will proudly honor the families, the survivors, the first responders forever impacted by that.
1: Never forget, huh? Okay. Oh, this is Dr. Fauci doing the Fifth Amendment.
21: Have you refused this pardon, or do you have any reason to believe this full and unconditional pardon, this grant of immunity, would somehow require you to plead the Fifth Amendment?
22: On the advice of counsel, I respectfully decline to answer based upon my rights under the Fifth Amendment.
1: That is just one of the 111 times Dr. Fauci invoked the Fifth Amendment in his testimony this week. Oh, this was our flashback. This was 6 years ago. You remember this doofus? Dude.

0: Give us vaccines.
1: I mean that was MLG. MLG was basically the one singing that song. Let's see here. Ooh, Hollywood star Anne Hathaway. Ooh, big star on Soundbites this week.
2: With the exception of being a cisgender male, everything about how I was born has put me at the current center of a damaging and widely accepted myth.
1: I thought she was canceled for some reason. Well, there's a reason why Anne Hathaway, well, evidently not now. But you kiss butt to the progressive left. They let you back in. This is Megan Romer. She is the co-chair of the Democratic Socialist of America, answering some questions about their platform.
3: So we're going to put up on the screen a few of the things that are part of your platform. And I want to ask you, just give me sort of a true or false on these. Abolish the Senate.
4: True.
3: Okay. Replace the presidency and Supreme Court as we now know them.
4: Yep.
3: Abolish ICE.
4: Absolutely.
3: Abolish borders and give amnesty to anyone currently in the U.S. illegally.
4: As a long-term plan, yep.
3: Defund the Pentagon.
4: Absolutely.
3: Abolish prisons, at least in large part.
1: Put it God.
4: Yeah, again, that as part of a long-term program, yeah.
3: Okay, so no prisons. Government or public ownership of most large corporations.
4: Yeah, absolutely.
3: So we're going to...
1: Okay. I mean, abolish the Pentagon? Like, you can't be serious, right? This is some sort of a joke. Like, we won't have a country, right? I think that's what they want, though. That's the Democratic Socialist of America, which many of the people that you've elected that are serving the roundhouse abide by, and many people on the Democratic side of the ticket, in fact, those running for governor, are a part of. Megan Romer there. All right, this was the biggest soundbite in the land, and what a callback here from Donald Trump. With another great soundbite we had a few years ago with Dylan Mulvaney.
5: But I want to personally congratulate CNN's Caitlin Collins on receiving her award. It was all about me. It's a fake. She shouldn't get the award. It was a fake, but I didn't mind. I said, Caitlin, congratulations. But it was fake. There's no question about it. But she's a young, attractive woman. She never smiles. I said, Caitlin, do you have a smile? Smile. You have a nice position. You're at CNN fake news. You should be a happy person.
1: Should be.
5: So smile, Caitlin. Just smile. But we attack, and I thought Caitlin had really made it big with a major new sponsorship. But then I informed her that it wasn't her on the Bud Light can. It was Dylan Mulvaney. And Dylan Mulvaney cost Bud Light $35 billion. In market cap.
1: Is that like Trump being Trump? It sounds like it's Trump doing an impersonation of Trump. $1 billion. That was great, though. I love the callback, too, to the transgender Dylan Mulvaney, which Bud Light put a limited, what it was. I mean, you go back to the story was that Bud Light made these cans with the transgender Dylan Mulvaney, and she post this, and then everybody gets very upset, which they should have. Bud Light may never quite recover. They've done everything they can. I mean, they pay Shane Gillis and Kid Rock to publicly drink Bud Light, but no, even though people know that they're doing it just for the money anyway. But Caitlin Collins, I mean, for women out there, is that the worst kind of thing when a man compares you, your looks, to a transgendered person? That's harsh. Harsh indeed. All right, coming up next, we have on the program Meyer Lansky. He's coming up. His grandfather was the gangster from all the movies. We'll talk about that in his new book. And Eric Barrett, he's written a book about Jimi Hendrix. We'll have that for you coming up here on News Radio KQOB.
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8: A better life with Dr. Sanjay Gupta.
9: They say consistency is key, but sometimes you just gotta switch it up. A new study out of Harvard School of Public Health found that varying your exercise routine could add years to your life. What exercise someone did didn't matter much. What did matter was that all the exercises together worked all the muscle groups in their body. Now, an added benefit to changing things up is it can help you push through the plateau effect. That's when your body gets so efficient at doing something that you actually stop getting better at it. And we know from previous research that specializing in any one sport at a young age can make someone actually more prone to injury. And as experts we talk to point out, even elite athletes switch up things with their workouts, making sure to target strength, cardio, flexibility, balance, and doing that every single week. 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
6: 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Albuquerque police have released new information about a July 3rd officer-involved shooting in downtown Albuquerque. Investigators say 41-year-old Stephen Griego shot two men near Central Avenue and 3rd Street before officers who were nearby responded to the scene. Police say they ordered Griego to stop and then opened fire after he continued advancing during the confrontation. Griego later dying at the hospital. Two men who were shot survived, and a bystander was also struck by a stray bullet and suffered a non-life-threatening injury. And a multi-agency cleanup effort in the Albuquerque Bosque has wrapped up, with crews removing more than 16 tons of debris and hazardous materials. Bernalillo County says teams cleaned up 74 sites between Rio Bravo Boulevard and I-40. Officials identified 31 locations with signs of fire activity and 34 sites with evidence of drug use. The operation involved county and city agencies, law enforcement, and the Middle Rio Grande Conservancy District. Officials say the goal was to reduce wildfire risk and improve safety throughout the Bosque corridor. Two men were arrested early Friday morning after Santa Fe police say they broke into a storage container at Lowe's Home Improvement and stole store property. We get more details with KKOB's Natasha Leva.
32: Officers responded around 1:50 a.m. to reports of suspicious activity and the sound of a grinder near the store's loading dock area. When officers arrived, they said they saw two men running from a storage box and got into a white truck. Investigators found the storage container had been forced with a padlock that appeared to have been cut using a grinder. Police also recovered a refrigerator touchscreen belonging to the store and located the grinder inside the vehicle. Victor Montano, 48, and Tyrone Martin, 53, both of Agua Fria Village, were arrested on charges including breaking and entering, larceny over $500, and conspiracy-related offenses. Natasha Leben, News Radio, KKOB.
6: New speed cameras are now issuing tickets in the city of Albuquerque, and there's even more on the way next month. Two cameras are live in busy areas of the city, Tramway near Lomas going southbound, and Paseo del Norte near Barstow going westbound. Early next month, two more cameras will go live on Coors near St. Pius High School. One camera will be tracking southbound and the other northbound. There's a total of 38 speed cameras now in the city. A top financial officer with New Mexico's Early Education Department and CARE is suing the agency, alleging she faced retaliation after raising concerns about the state's universal child care program.
33: In a whistleblower lawsuit filed this week, Chief Financial Officer Carmel Pacheco Oregon claims that the department faced an $83 million budget shortfall and improperly shifted money between programs to cover the gap. The lawsuit alleges she warned agency leaders that state law requires written authorization and legislative approval for those kind of budget adjustments. Pacheco Aragon says that she was later placed on administrative leave and believes her termination is imminent. The department has not publicly responded to the allegations. Michael Carlisle, News Radio KKOB.
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5: 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It's Branded Vote with Meyer Lansky II. He's the grandson of the mobster of the 20th century, one of the most powerful, of course, and he was the basis for Hyman Roth in Godfather Part II, and of course depicted in film many times over the years. And the new book is The Lansky Legacy, and that is on sale now, Amazon.com and wherever books are sold. And Meyer, thanks for being with us today.
7: Oh, thank you for having me.
5: All right, so tell me about this new book here and kind of what you discovered in the letters from your grandfather.
7: Well, this all started when I was about 9 years old. It's a long-term thing in my life, and I'm going to be 69 here in about a week. So I've had many years to develop this. I've read every book that's out there and talked to many people, and I wanted to write a book because I knew my grandfather for 26 years, and I carry his name. So there was a lot of questions and a lot of things. We have a small family, and there's people at times that say, oh, I'm related, I'm a cousin, I'm this, I'm that. So I wanted to clear that up really quick. That was, you know, I got my...
5: Yeah, you probably meet family members that you didn't know about all the time, right?
7: Yeah, that's right. Didn't know I had him. Anyway, so the letter part is my dad, being my grandfather's favorite son, was a West Point graduate, Paul Lansky, went to West Point. Mm-hmm. He was stationed out at McCord Air Force Base in Tacoma, Washington, where I was born and raised. And my grandfather really confided in him because, you know, he had a life where he had, you know, he couldn't talk to a lot of people just because of who he was sometimes. And he would tell my dad, you know, I'm building this casino over in Cuba, and this is how it's going. And, you know, that's what you see the part in The Godfather Part II where he's at the Havana Riviera. It's a real casino. It's still there. It's in disrepair, but it's still around. And he would confide in him about it. He says, boy, I'm having trouble. I hope there's no more riots or anything. And it gives you the inside look at what you see in the movies and what he really felt at that time. And, you know, they call him the mob's account, but all those guys had a moniker, and they just take a strong point. That's all that means. But he developed all the artwork in that casino, and it's just a beautiful place. He's in disrepair. It's just gorgeous, you know, some of the carvings and the statues and everything that he did. He was a part of it all. Real stickler for service, and, I mean, it's amazing how he covered all those areas.
5: Yeah, tell me about how he felt about his depiction in film. Did he think he got treated properly, especially with Francis Ford Coppola and The Godfather?
7: Well, yeah, he did. He actually called Lee Strasberg after the movie came out because he was still around. And, you know, of course, he was portrayed with the name Hyman Roth. And he got Lee Strasberg's wife answered the phone, and she was shocked, I guess, that he had called and said, he complimented Lee, and he said, you did a great job. You could have made me a little more sympathetic, but, you know, they're Jewish, so that they know that, you know, they're in the same league there. That was pretty shocking, because he normally wouldn't do something like that. I knew his character, and I didn't, you know, and I could tell you, my God, that would be something he normally wouldn't do, so that was interesting.
5: Yeah, The Lansky Legacy, it's available everywhere now, Amazon.com and wherever books are sold, and you know, of course, you grew up in the family, but was there maybe something that you took away from the research here and taking another look at your grandfather again? What was there something that surprised you?
7: Not that really surprised me that much, because I knew, you know, I spent 26 years with him, so I knew him well, and I would say that you know, he was right about. He would say, you know, the men with the most integrity get the farthest. And he had, I like to tell people now recently, they asked me, I said, you know, he's probably the only mobster that had morals. He did not want to, when he opened his casinos in Florida years ago in the 40s, He would not let the average person come in and lose money. He didn't want that to happen. It would hurt society in them. And so what he did is he actually paid them a stipend every week to stay out of the casinos. He only wanted the wealthy to gamble. That's it. So
5: that's great. And, again, the book is available now, Lansky Legacy. And what was he like on a personal side? Because as you mentioned, you got to know him. I mean, he lived a very long life into the 1980s. What was he kind of like just as a grandfather?
7: Well, you know, I can't say he was a real fun grandfather like my other side of the family. He was different. He was very, of course, I had his name. So let me give you an example. So about 9 years old, I started writing the letters. I'm 69, so we had cursive writing back then. I would write him letters. He would read the letter. He would correct the spelling, and then he would send the letter back to me. And then he'd get mad at my dad. You got to work with Meyer more. That was the greatest student like him, you know. He would watch everything I was doing. He was on top of it, and he could be, just a lot of class. He, when you went to dinner with him, he'd teach you etiquette. He'd say, "Hey, Meyer, you're supposed to put your napkin in your lap for this. If you're going to have soup, you put it up here."
5: Mm-hmm.
7: It was. Stressful, I could say, at times for me personally, yeah. But,
5: And talk about back on film, because that's something through your entire life. I mean, your grandfather was in a movie, or they were basing something about your grandfather in a major movie every few years and still do. I mean, we mentioned Lee Strasberg in The Godfather, but also James Woods played him in Once Upon a Time in America, Vince Kingsley.
7: Right.
5: And Bugsy.
7: But, yep. And he had Harvey Keitel recently playing in Lansky. It was on Amazon Prime. They were great portrayals. There's a lot of artistic license. But, you know, amazingly, a lot of that is pretty factual on some of these movies. Say, is it all made up? No. If you see him shooting a gun and shooting somebody, that's made up. Nothing to do with that. Poor Bugsy Siegel and Sage and all those guys. But, you know, like in The Godfather, he was calm, cool, collect. He's always in control. Never raised his voice. You know, perfect guy for what he did, you could say.
5: What was it like growing up with that name and that legacy? It's kind of a mixed bag, I'm sure.
7: It was. I grew up in the Pacific Northwest, which isn't known for the mob generally. Mm-hmm. But, kids would, I mean, they're my friends. Father and mother would know about my grandfather because there were books coming out at that time, and they'd be very curious to meet him when he came out. They'd come over looking for their son or daughter and say, "Oh, just seeing if my son's okay." And my dad was there with my grandfather, and then he'd introduce them and say, "This is my father." And they must have felt, I don't know, after reading books, and they actually met him. There was an incident one time when I started seventh grade, right? And the older kids would kind of initiate the younger kids. And I'm walking to school for the first time with my friends. And they started pushing around my friends. And one guy looked over and said, "No, leave him alone." And I just questioned. I said, "Okay, thank you." So, I guess, you know, I don't know. They must have heard something from their parents about who my grandfather was.
5: Exactly. Yeah, that's another layer of protection, that's for sure. And this book, The Lansky Legacy, is available everywhere now. And kind of tell me about is there any other projects on the horizon about your grandfather's life?
7: Yes, we actually have a second book coming out right behind this called Bugsy and Flamingo. It's going to be about Bugsy Siegel and Virginia Hill, basically, and the Flamingo Hotel involved in it. So June of 2027, about a year out.
5: Well, wonderful. We're looking forward to that.
7: Other than that, we have a restaurant at the Flamingo Hotel called Bugsy and Myers. It opened up about 6 years ago.
5: Wow.
7: Caesars owns it. We have a contract with them. I take people, you know, come and talk to the high rollers after they gone through the museum here, the mob museum here in Vegas. And they ask me a million questions, and I really enjoy answering them, and I'm down there quite a bit, so... You're in Las Vegas to see me at Bugsy and Myers Steakhouse at the Flamingo.
5: Wonderful. Yeah, we'll check it out. And, of course, the book, The Lansky Legacy, it's available everywhere now, Amazon.com and wherever books are sold. Meyer, thanks for being with us today. Really appreciate it.
7: You're welcome. Thank you so much. Let's talk.
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9: A better life with Dr. Sanjay Gupta.
10: They say consistency is key, but sometimes you just gotta switch it up. A new study out of Harvard School of Public Health found that varying your exercise routine could add years to your life. 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Now, an added benefit to changing things up is it can help you push through the plateau effect. That's when your body gets so efficient at doing something that you actually stop getting better at it. And we know from previous research that specializing in any one sport at a young age can make someone actually more prone to injury. And as experts we talk to point out, even elite athletes switch up things with their workouts, making sure to target strength, cardio, flexibility, balance, and doing that every single week. I'm Dr. Sanjay Gupta, helping you live a better life.
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5: News Radio KKOB. It's Brandon Vogt with Eric Barrett. And the new book is available for pre-order now. And he was Jimi Hendrix's road manager and confidant. And the new memoir, Experienced, On the Road with Jimi Hendrix and Beyond. 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And Eric, thanks for being with us today.
7: Oh, thank you for having me. Thank you so much.
5: Kind of tell me about what it was like, especially in those early days when you first got on board.
7: Well, we were pioneers. There was no templates. You know, you couldn't write, pick up a book and learn how to become a roadie. Mm-hmm. So we were happy. We were young, 22 years of age. Seeing this genius on stage every night, my first experience with them was in Milan when I got the job that morning to go to Milan to be the roadie.
5: Yeah,
7: We had two sold-out shows at the Piper Club, but we were so late getting the gear in. The promoter had put the second show in, so we had two sold-out audiences. The place was a fire disaster. Mm-hmm. But Jerry and I had to get the Marshall cabinets and the drums cases through these Italians that wouldn't give an inch.
5: Yeah.
7: So that was a disaster. And then by the time we got Jimmy on stage, this gear had come in from America in pieces. So nothing was working.
5: Wow.
7: So then here's Jimmy, and I'm the new roadie, and he's turning around to me, and he's screaming, "Fix it! Fix it!" And I'm running back there, Jerry and I, with our bare hands, taking out hot tubes,

0: become part of the family, and the best decision I ever made. I stayed and I became part of the family.
1: Oh, that's great. That's wonderful. And again, more tales like this in the new book, Experienced, On the Road with Jimi Hendrix and Beyond, with Eric Barrett. And you can pre-order that now, simonandschuster.com and amazon.com. And Eric, tell me about Woodstock. When you guys got there, did you think that it was going to be this cultural event that is become?
0: We had no idea. A week or two before it, I would hear on New York radio, we're expecting 30,000 people to come here. And then a few days later, now we're expecting 100,000. A week later, we're at 300,000 people coming. But it didn't mean anything to us. We had a job to do. We were going to go and play Woodstock. Yeah. So when we got there and the 600,000 people were there, I was dismayed to see all these kids out there, soaking wet, hungry, high, and backstage it was pretty lavish. But the rain put us so far behind in getting on stage. Mm-hmm. And the promoters went to Mike Jeffries, Jimmy's manager, and said at midnight, let's put Jimmy on. And in his infinite wisdom, Mike said, no, we're the headliner. We close the show. Mm-hmm. So going on at 6, 7 in the morning, whatever time it was, half that audience was gone.
1: Yeah.
0: They had all got to go and get back to work the next day. Yeah. So that was a huge mistake. So, it wasn't my favorite Jimi Hendrix show, to be honest with you. It was great. It was fabulous, but it was not my favorite.
1: Uh-huh. Yep. Experienced, On the Road with Jimi Hendrix and Beyond. You can pre-order this book now. And tell me about the last few months with Jimi Hendrix.
0: He was exhausted. When we went to do, just him and I on the plane to New York, going to London, the band and the crew had gone on ahead of us. And we talked on that plane about what he wanted to do in the future. First of all, he wanted to get another manager. He wanted to get rid of Mike. And he was talking about a brass section, like he loved the band Chicago. I think that's the he wanted a brass section like those guys.
1: Yeah.
0: Terry Kath, by the way, was his favorite guitar player.
1: Uh-huh.
0: He was a big fan. And he said, and I'd like to travel, like the Barnum and Bailey Circus does. We get a field, we put the tent up, we take our own security so the kids don't get beaten up. Like I see, it really bothered him to see a security guy, making, $5 an hour and a free T-shirt. They were there to watch the show and beat up kids. So that bothered him. So he had all these great ideas. And it was just about, we were up in the air about 2.5 hours before it was time to go to sleep. And Jimmy said a phrase he would say to me all the time, which to this day I don't know what it means. He would say, all right, Eric, just remember, only cowboys stay in tune. He said that to me so many times over the years I was with him. I wish I knew what he meant.
1: Yeah. that's incredible. And, of course, gone way too soon. And your career continued. Kind of tell me about what you did for the rest of your career, because you were on the road with David Bowie and Madonna and George Michael, among others.
0: Well, the first couple of years of the 70s, I did all the singer-songwriters. I did James Taylor, Linda Ronstadt, Carol King, et cetera, Cat Stevens. I got a call from Peter Asher's office saying, they're interviewing crew members. Would you like to go? I went, put my name in. So I went up and I met Peter Asher from Peter and Gordon. He was managing James and Linda.
1: Mm-hmm.
0: And he said, I said, hi. And he said, hi, Eric, how you doing? Fine. And we're looking for a lighting director. And the first thing out of my mouth was, I can do lights. Yeah, I do lights. Didn't have a clue. Got the job. Learned on the job. And then started designing lights and sets. That's how I got that job. Another just complete fluke is the word. I believe the word I'm looking for.
1: Uh-huh. Yeah. You can learn more. Experienced, On the Road with Jimi Hendrix and Beyond, from Eric Barrett. Kind of tell me about the Hendrix and the drug use. What did you see?
0: I saw a man who could be on acid. I saw a man smoking a lot of weed. He drank very lightly. I never saw heroin anywhere near him. Mm. There may have been some cocaine, not a lot.
1: Yeah.
0: He was not a junkie. He was not a huge drug taker. He was basically the same. Whatever Mitch and Noel were doing, he was doing.
1: Mm-hmm.
0: Nothing excessive.
1: Yeah.
0: So those

0: words I would like gone, but they'll never be gone. They'll always be there.
1: Yeah, well, you can read about the real stories of Jimi Hendrix experienced on the road with Jimi Hendrix and beyond. Eric Barrett, you can pre-order this now at Amazon.com, SimonandSchuster.com as well. And Eric, thank you so much for being with us today. We appreciate it.
0: Thank you for having me, Brandon. Thanks so much. Appreciate your time.
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12: From ABC News, I'm Chuck Severson. Sparking attention in politics across the ocean, a wave of 60,000 migrants who crossed the border entering the Spanish region from Morocco today. Though Spain's government and local officials say about 48,000 have gone back voluntarily, the initial numbers sparked debate and an accusation from the U.S. chief executive looking ahead to midterm election issues.
13: If we're not in office, our country will be invaded at levels that made Spain look small time.
14: On the ground, officials are describing it as absolute chaos, with the head of the local security force describing it as a border collapse. They've sent in three military platoons, a diving unit, a Navy vessel to help restore order, and we understand, too, that the Prime Minister is also scheduled to visit.
12: ABC's Britt Clennett. Italy says it's temporarily suspending its free movement border deal with Spain. President Trump says he's losing faith in the Iran negotiations after having described the talks for some time now optimistically. The president announcing a deal with Israel and Hamas.
13: Nobody thought that would be possible, to disarm Hamas. That shows you how much success we're having with Iran.
12: But Hamas says it will disarm only if a Palestinian state is created, something Israel adamantly rejects. President Trump's nominee for attorney general being held up by two Republican senators who want written proof that a Trump plan to compensate January 6th rioters is dead. ABC's Jay O'Brien.
15: Being blocked by Tom Tillis and John Cornyn, Todd Blanche cannot get out of the committee, the Senate Judiciary Committee, to a full vote on the Senate floor. They want to make sure that there's written proof that that fund is dead. And also an immunity agreement that Donald Trump reached after suing his own IRS, the fund comes from that too, is narrowed in scope.
12: Wall Street major indexes closed higher, Amazon up about 15%, Apple down 9%. 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
16: From 96.3, News Radio KKOB, I'm Mike Gabin. A Clovis man facing multiple charges following a string of business burglaries. KKOB's Natasha Leva has the story.
17: Police say that Andrew Stanganelli, 35, was identified during an investigation into break-ins at several local businesses, including Daylight Donuts and Coffee Baristo. Detectives obtained an arrest warrant and later served a search warrant at his home. Stanganelli was arrested without incident and is now being held at the Curry County Adult Detention Center. Authorities say additional warrants connected to other burglarizations of businesses have also been filed. Natasha Leben, News Radio, KKOB.
16: Speaking of business burglaries, Santa Fe police have arrested two men accused of breaking into a storage unit at a Lowe's store overnight. According to investigators, officers responded to reports of suspicious activity behind the store and there found a storage connection box with a cut padlock. Police say items belonging to the business were recovered from a nearby truck. Victor Montaño and Tyrone Martin, both from Agua Fria Village, were taken into custody and faced multiple felony charges, including breaking and entering and larceny. Coming up, the word free is always nice. Your 96.3 News Radio KKOB News Time is 3:03.
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16: As the new school year approaches, several Albuquerque organizations are preparing to distribute free school supplies to students. Details from KKOB's Zoltan Chani Salcedo.
19: Presbyterian Health Plan and Medical Group is hosting back-to-back events this week, providing backpacks, vaccinations, family activities, and community services. The first event is today, with another scheduled for next Saturday. The city of Albuquerque will also hold its annual Cruisin' Into the School Year event on Saturday, where students can receive free backpacks and school supplies while quantities last. Students must be present to receive supplies, and city officials say registration is required for the municipal giveaway. Sultan Chani Salcedo, News Radio, KKOB.
16: A key livestock trade facility in southern New Mexico could soon resume operations. USDA says it will begin reopening cattle crossings along the U.S.-Mexico border later this month after suspending imports because of concerns over the New World screwworm. First port scheduled to reopen is in Douglas, Arizona, with Santa Teresa, New Mexico among the locations under consideration if conditions continue to improve. Industry leaders say reopening the facility would restore an important trade route for cattle moving between Mexico and the United States. As far as Wall Street today, the Dow closing up 277 points. Your next news update at 3:30. 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
23: All right, traffic right now, we continue to deal with quite a bit of slowdowns. I-40 westbound near Rio Grande, there's debris in the roadway that's affecting your right lane and shoulder. Be careful as you make your way through there, and crews continue to clean that up. Both directions of I-25 near the construction zone, you're going to see slow-moving traffic south of the city right now. I-25 between Albuquerque and Los Lunas, traffic looks good in both directions. I'm Michael Carlisle with KKOB Traffic every 10 minutes on the 7s.
24: See an accident? Call the Traffic Tracker hotline at 505-767-9167. I'm Michael Carlisle from the 96.3 News Radio KKOB Traffic Center.
25: Partly cloudy tonight with gusty canyon winds into the early morning hours. 70 Albuquerque, 63 Santa Fe. Tomorrow, we finally get a break. The weekend is not a washout, but watch for late day showers and storms on Saturday. 95 Albuquerque, 89 Santa Fe. Saturday night, an umbrella is a good idea if you're stepping out. Scattered showers and storms possible until midnight. 71 Albuquerque, 59 Santa Fe. I'm meteorologist Olga Breeze for KOAT7.
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2: Still snicker at that every once in a while.
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2: Oh, yeah. Gotta love it, right?
4: Yeah, got it.
2: Hey, everybody. Hope you're doing all right on this searingly hot Friday afternoon.
4: Toasty.
2: Hope you're staying hydrated. Well, I got some indoor stuff planned this weekend. Oh, first, I gotta hit this. Oh, Carlisle.
4: Yes.
2: Yeah, hold on.
31: Seed sack alert. Seed sack alert.
2: Yeah. Hey, I know, Carla, you would be interested in this.
4: Okay.
2: So, Pumpkin Boy, Alan Clark, and I are joining Rick Hobson from Jericho Nursery on his Garden Talk show. Starts 11 o'clock tomorrow morning, right here at News Radio KKOB. Are you going to be producing it?
4: I'll be producing it.
2: Sure. There you go. And, Alan, more than me, will be giving you seed sack growers tips on what you should be doing this time of year in this heat and try to grow a monster for this year's event. And, you know, I should probably give him more respect than calling him Pumpkin Boy.
4: At least call him Pumpkin Man.
2: No, I like Pumpkin Boy.
4: Pumpkin God.
2: Pumpkin Boy, I like it. No.
4: You're
2: right, though, because, you know, he is the reigning state fair pumpkin growing champ. Last year, his weighed like 1,010 pounds.
4: Good grief. Yeah. And how big was your biggest pumpkin last year, TJ?
2: 340 pounds.
4: So
32: nothing to snicker at.
4: Well,
2: I'm not. Look, Carlisle.
4: Yeah.
2: I cannot compete with him. I can't. It's impossible.
4: Well, that does beg the question, why are you on Garden Talk tomorrow? I get why Pumpkin Boy is, but why are you?
0: You know, you're right. You have, no. You know something? You're right. I do not need or should I be there.
23: See, not true, TJ. See, now that I've cut you down, yeah, I'm going to build you back up.
0: Okay, here it comes.
23: Those who can do, those who can't attach their name to a contest.
0: Right.
23: And you attached your name to the Seed Sack contest, so there you go.
0: Excuse me, can I just make one small point?
23: Sure.
0: Two small points. Okay. First one, I can't win my own contest.
23: Right.
0: I can't do it. I would have tied last year. I would have tied because he wasn't in the contest.
23: Uh-huh.
0: Yeah. And number two, I grew a 340-pound pumpkin. You know how big that was? You understand how big of a pumpkin that was?
23: I mean, it's not like it was a 350-pound pumpkin.
0: Oh, God.
23: I'm just messing with you, man. God.
1: How'd you move it?
0: How'd I move? All right. I got six guys over, and we all hoisted it. We slid a tarp underneath it somehow, hoisted it up on a pallet, and then we forklifted it into the back of a truck.
1: Wow.
0: 340 pounds!
1: I don't want to grow in that big.
0: Well, then
1: I don't want to move it.
0: Well, that's just, then after the whole thing, after CSAC was over last year, I had to send back to my place. And I'm going, all right, now what? What am I going to do with this thing? What am I going to do with it? Yeah, so anyway, so tune in tomorrow with Rick, Jericho Nursery's Rick Hobson on Garden Talk, 11 o'clock, if you are growing and you want some tips. You know, the thing is, too, Carlisle, you know, you can also go to my page and our website for a very thorough and good guide to growing a giant as well that I wrote with help from Pumpkin Boy.
23: It sure seems like if it weren't for Pumpkin Boy, you may not be as good at this.
0: Oh, no, I wouldn't. Like no. He is my mentor. I mean, he is. I mean, I never could have done this without. I never could have done this without you, man. Thank you so much. I just,
23: How much of his secrets do you think he holds tight to the vest and doesn't share?
0: Oh, no, he does. He'll share it. But here's the problem. And like, Alan, if you're listening, you'll agree with this. Nobody is willing to do what he does to do that. I mean, I take that back. There are. It's everybody else who grows these giants are going to do it. I'm surprised all of them are married. Most of them probably are not married because he literally lives in his freaking pumpkin patch. I mean, they're just saying, I'm not willing to do everything he does. It's too much. It's too much work.
1: Did you even hand pollinate?
0: Yeah, I did.
1: Okay.
0: Yes. Well, the way I put it is I made sweet love to the female flowers.
23: If you'll do that, I'm curious, what is it you're not willing to do?
0: You want all the different things he puts into his soil. No, the making love was very simple because basically you don't want to hear this, do you?
23: Well, you've started.
0: You pluck off a male flower, with the stamen inside of it. Bing, right?
1: Okay. How do you know which is which?
0: Because the male flower does not have a tiny pumpkin on the bottom of it.
1: Oh, okay.
0: So you pluck off the male flower, peel the petals back, take the said stamen. Put on some
1: romantic music.
0: You go out and approach the female, but you have to make sure the flower is like wide open and willing.
1: Okay.
0: And then you insert the said stamen onto the female parts and rub it.
23: Now, what do you do if it's not wide open and willing? I think as you put it.
0: Well, you don't want to sexually assault the flower,
1: right?
0: I gotta stop this now.
1: Center flower.
0: No, you get no, because no, nature will tell you. It will open up when it's ready.
23: Okay.
0: You know. So I'm not gonna say it.
23: Don't do it.
1: Well, we'll just all report straight to HR.
0: Okay, so anyway, tomorrow we're gonna be on with Rick.
1: Beautiful.
23: 11 o'clock. That's at 11.
0: 11 o'clock. 11 o'clock. We're doing an hour show, 11 o'clock, News Radio KKOB.
1: Awesome.
0: So by the way, the event is El Pinto this year, Saturday, October 17th.
23: October 17th, you say?
0: Yeah, October the 17th, yes.
23: Now,
0: for God's sake.
23: Did you have some sort of, like, working relationship with, like, some big pumpkin organization?
0: Oh, yeah, we are now part of the Great Pumpkin Commonwealth.
23: No.
0: Yeah, in fact, because they put on these kind of the big growing contests all over the world.
23: Mm-hmm.
0: And this year we're part of them, and we're having the only one in New Mexico. We already got reports of somebody bringing in at least one person from Texas coming in with their pumpkin.
23: From Texas?
0: Oh. Yeah. So, okay, this is a multi-state event now, man. This is a big freaking deal.
1: I'm just waiting for the international version.
0: Yeah, it goes on.
23: I assume that's why you went to Greece a year or so ago. You were scouting.
0: I was scouting Greek pumpkins. Yeah, that's what I was doing. By the way, all the other seed sackers listening right now, do not fret, because you're automatically into the Great Pumpkin Commonwealth contest. But there's two contests, one for listeners and one for growers, one for Great Pumpkin people. Is that confusing? Yes.
1: A little bit.
0: Don't worry about it. Everybody's going to win something.
1: You'll go where you're supposed to.
0: Exactly.
1: We'll tell you where to go.
0: Yep. There you go. Right, anything else I got to talk about? Oh, yeah, if you missed anything, go to the podcast. We had Symbieta on yesterday talking about football. We had Money Dude Lee Munson talking about the economy, interest rates, inflation, all that kind of stuff. So if you miss any of that stuff, you want to hear it again, just go to the website, News Radio KKOB. Look for me cowering out of my desk. I click and kaboom, man, there it all is. The oversized, bloated gut bomb that is the TJ Trout Show blasts out of your screen and sprays you with its nearly inexhaustible goodness.
1: Oof. Nearly inexhaustible.
23: That sounds like you in the pumpkin patch.
0: Yeah, I do it in private. It's almost a sacred action, actually. It's almost holy.
23: What does Mrs. Trout think of this?
0: She is trying to ignore all of this. All right, so Jerry Wright in for Trujillo today. Good to see you.
1: Good to be here.
0: Yeah, great you're here, man. By the way, we got the ghost tunnel set up, too, for Halloween.
1: We can't tell
0: people where we're going, because we don't want a bunch of people, knuckleheads, showing up while we're doing it. So, there you go. You already heard from Carlisle.
23: Yeah.
0: And we haven't even brought Gaba into this conversation. Gaba's sitting over there in the Cumulus newsroom. Hey! What are you, burning something?
3: No, it's just all this flower sex talk made me light up a cigarette.
0: No.
1: Before I got the Marvin Gaye.
0: Yeah. Marvin Gaye be nice.
23: Mm.
0: Let's get an on Marvin Gaye. No.
23: Yeah.
1: Yes.
3: Yeah. Oh, yeah. How's it go, TJ? How's the song going?
1: Sexual healing.
0: I'm not going to sing that.
3: Why not?
0: Because you don't want to hear me sing.
3: Oh, we do, though.
0: No, okay. So, hey, by the way, there is an update, and we're talking about nonsense, so I meant to continue talking about nonsense.
3: Mm-hmm. Keep it
0: going. There is an update on the painting, and this is important. People need to know this.
3: Yes.
0: I thought the painting was already out of the building. It's still in the building.
3: What?
0: It is still in the building. I thought somebody like won an auction or something.
3: This is where the ghost tour is going to be.
0: Yeah. The painting's freaking haunted.
1: Did she barricade behind a door?
0: Yeah, she did. All right, we have a new development. This is important.
3: Oh, Lord.
0: The new information that has come to light is that Susan Ford, Betty Ford's daughter,
23: mm-hmm.
0: Lived in the Albuquerque area.
1: For several years.
0: Lived here for several years. And remember, Terry Schirmeyer and Vicky said that painting, they're pretty darn sure that painting was Betty Ford and possibly a self-portrait of Betty Ford.
1: Yeah.
0: So, now, with that connection, that makes it even... And Carlisle, you were a doubter.
23: I'm still a doubter.
0: Well, they thought, too, well, maybe Susan Ford painted it. No, I think Betty Ford painted it.
23: Susan Ford, from what I can gather, does no painting.
0: Okay, we'll see.
23: Well, but author, photojournalist.
1: She was a photo photographer.
0: Yeah.
1: Trained
0: yeah.
1: by Ansel Adams.
0: What about Ansel Adams?
1: She was trained.
0: Seriously?
1: Was trained on photojournalism by Ansel Adams.
23: But taking pictures and painting are two entirely different things.
0: Look at there. I'm telling you now, there is a connection. This makes it even possibly more possible.
1: Yeah.
0: that this is what Terry said it was.
1: Again, it could have been Susan who painted it, or it could have been Betty Ford who passed it down.
0: Yeah. See, that's what I think. I think Betty Ford gave it to Susan.
3: Or it was an itinerant painter who drove a Ford, and they liked to paint.
1: Starving painters.
0: Yes.
23: If Betty Ford painted that picture, alcoholism was not her biggest issue.
3: Oh, good one.
0: Woo!
3: Yeah.
0: Yeah, there was a little psychosis going on in that painting.
23: And, oh, by the way, if you really want to get to the bottom of this,
0: yeah,
23: I can't believe I went to the effort for all this.
0: Now, here we go.
23: Susan Ford currently resides in McKinley, Texas. Oh. With minimal effort, TJ, I am positive you could find some way to contact her, and we could get to the bottom of this once and for all.
0: Deal. Did you hear that? Did you hear what I just said?
23: I heard you.
0: Deal. All right, who's going to do it?
23: You.
3: There's the rub.
23: See, that's why I said with minimal effort, you could find a way to contact
3: You're
23: her.
3: The big name. You're the one who's supposed
0: nobody.
3: To call.
0: I'm nobody.
3: You're a star.
0: It was Candy Cruz's painting. She should call.
3: They don't know her. They know you. Everyone knows your name.
0: All right. Yeah, no, I'll do it. You know something? I'll do it. Where's she live?
23: McKinney, Texas.
0: McKinney?
23: McKinney.
3: Yeah, just north of Dallas.
0: All right. I'll look for it. All right. Wouldn't that be something?
3: Wouldn't you love to rub that in our faces if she takes credit for that?
0: Oh, fantastic. All right. We got to go. We have things. Oh, look how late it is. Oh, my God. All right. Carline with traffic coming up. Hold on.
23: As we take a look at traffic right now, you do have slowdowns both directions of I-25 in the construction zone. Things are moving much better on I-40 westbound. We had that debris in the roadway near Rio Grande earlier. You're still going to see slowdowns, but traffic is moving a lot better as you make your way through there. I'm Michael Carlisle with KKOB Traffic, every 10 minutes on the 7th.
24: 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Call the Traffic Tracker Hotline at 505-767-9167. I'm Michael Carlisle from the 96.3 News Radio KKOB Traffic Center.
25: Partly cloudy tonight with gusty canyon winds into the early morning hours. 70 Albuquerque, 63 Santa Fe. Tomorrow, we finally get a break. The weekend is not a washout, but watch for late day showers and storms on Saturday. 95 Albuquerque, 89 Santa Fe. I'm meteorologist Olga Breeze for KOAT 7.
26: At 3:22, Albuquerque is good gravy, 101 degrees. 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
6: A better life with Dr. Sanjay Gupta.
7: There are lots of things you can measure to get an idea of how healthy you are at any given moment. Temperature, heart rate, blood pressure, just to name a few. But how about how healthy you will be and how long you're likely to live? According to a new study out of the University at Buffalo, two simple strength tests are pretty accurate at predicting longevity in older women. One is hand grip strength, and the other is how quickly people can stand up from a seated position without using their arms. By the way, I remember interviewing former President Jimmy Carter when he was quite old and being really impressed how he just popped out of the chair without using his arms. Not a lot of older people can actually do that. But I think the message here is that maintaining strength as you age is going to help you perform everyday activities, but also help you avoid injury and stay independent. I'm Dr. Sanjay Gupta, helping you live a better life.
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0: All right. Hey, thanks for tuning in on this hot Friday afternoon. TJ Trout, we got Jerry Wright in for Trujillo. He'll be back in about a week. Carlisle and Gabe, by the way, all right, I'm going to refer back to what we were talking about first. So first growing a pumpkin that big.
14: Mm-hmm.
0: Yeah, this says, this is Mrs. Trout. She just weighed in on the conversation.
14: Uh-huh.
0: She said, yeah, you could grow a pumpkin that big, but we would no longer be married.
14: Yeah, that tracks. So being the significant other of, yeah, of a big-time pumpkin-growing mogul, not her jam?
0: No. She realizes the amount of time that I put in not being pumpkin boy.
14: The amount of time you put in not being pumpkin boy.
0: Yeah.
14: Okay.
0: Yeah, so, So she gets it. And, by the way, you got a contact for Susan Ford?
14: I just sent you one.
0: Look at that! Wow. I'm gonna call her.
14: Yeah, I'm done. I'm not contacting her. But there's the info. I've done everything
0: No, that is perfect. Thank you. Thank you very much. I'm not done with this. I'm gonna look into it. How's that? Nobody cared.
14: By the way, never mind this.
0: Yeah.
14: You know, we talked about she was a photojournalist at one point.
0: Yeah.
14: She was hired to shoot publicity stills for the film Jaws 2.
0: No kidding.
14: Yes, and many of those pictures have appeared in several books on the Jaws movie.
0: Oh, how cool is that?
14: I'd rather you talk to her about that.
0: Yeah, I wonder if we get her on the air. That'd be fun. Yeah. See? Hey, now we're going somewhere with this.
14: The picture looks like it was painted by somebody attacked by Jaws, but I digress.
0: She's got to be getting up there in age, right?
14: 69.
0: Oh, okay. Not that old.
14: No.
0: Yeah, I'll give her a call. I'll chat her up. All right, hey, coming up in the show today, maybe a couple of more email bags from you. Keep them coming. 4 o'clock, serious biz today at 4 o'clock. We got attorney and former state auditor Brian Colon coming in to talk about the victims of the Hermit's Peak Calf Canyon fires and what's going on with that. Interesting story behind that, actually. Then Gina Goodson, just heard from her from Albuquerque the magazine. She's kind of becoming a regular over here.
15: I know. Man. Yeah, she filled in for Terry last Sunday.
0: Yeah, she may as well just move in.
15: I know.
0: Yeah, so she's kind of coming back. She wants to pimp the best of the city competition. And the voting, I think the voting ends this weekend, I think. And then at 5... Yeah, psychic astrologer and all-around spooky person, Cynthia Hess, returns to take your calls and to read your mind. All good. You ready?
15: I'm ready.
0: Okay, great. All right, we got news and traffic coming up. Hold on.
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18: A better life with Dr. Sanjay Gupta.
19: They say consistency is key, but sometimes you just gotta switch it up. A new study out of Harvard School of Public Health found that varying your exercise routine could add years to your life. What exercise someone did didn't matter much. What did matter was that all the exercises together worked all the muscle groups in their body. Now, an added benefit to changing things up is it can help you push through the plateau effect. That's when your body gets so efficient at doing something that you actually stop getting better at it. And we know from previous research that specializing in any one sport at a young age can make someone actually more prone to injury. And as experts we talk to point out, even elite athletes switch up things with their workouts, making sure to target strength, cardio, flexibility, balance, and doing that every single week. I'm Dr. Sanjay Gupta, helping you live a better life.
14: Well, traffic right now, headed west on I-40 between the interchange and Coors. You're still going to see some slowdowns with traffic moving a lot better through that area. You've got slowdowns both directions of I-25 near the construction zone. Southbound on Coors near Montaño, you're dealing with some congestion in that area. I'm Michael Carlisle with KKOB Traffic, every 10 minutes on the 7s.
24: 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I'm Michael Carlisle from the 96.3 News Radio KKOB Traffic Center.
25: Partly cloudy tonight with gusty canyon winds into the early morning hours. 70 Albuquerque, 63 Santa Fe. Tomorrow, we finally get a break. The weekend is not a washout, but watch for late day showers and storms on Saturday. 95 Albuquerque, 89 Santa Fe. I'm meteorologist Olga Breeze for KOAT7.
26: At 3:30, Albuquerque, 101 degrees, and Santa Fe, 87. 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
3: If I were to ask you what makes for a good night's sleep, you'd probably say a dark, quiet room, not too many things on your mind. But every night when you go to get some Z's, how often do you really think about the temperature in your bedroom? Temperature may be one of the most underappreciated factors in sleep. That's according to the Senior Vice President of Research and Scientific Affairs at the National Sleep Foundation. We often hear about lights and screens and stress, but even modest changes in temperature and airflow can influence both how quickly you fall asleep and how deeply you stay asleep. Most experts will recommend a room temperature of 60 to 67 degrees Fahrenheit. You might also experiment with your sheets and what you actually wear to bed. Play around a bit and see what improves your sleep. You might be delightfully surprised. I'm Dr. Sanjay Gupta, helping you live a better life.
4: From 96.3 News Radio, KKOB, I'm Mike Gaba. A Rio Arriba County woman accused of running over and killing her romantic rival with a pickup pled guilty to voluntary manslaughter. More details with KKOB's Zoltan Chani Salcedo.
20: 36-year-old Stephanie Renee Salazar will serve 4 years in prison as part of a plea agreement. She did face first-degree murder charges for the 2024 death of 27-year-old Carmela Mercedes Moreno, but a jury was deadlocked in her trial earlier this year. Instead of having a new trial, the DA's office offered the plea deal. Salazar received a 6-year sentence with 2 years suspended. After being credited 4 times served while awaiting trial, she'll serve 4 years in prison. Moreno's family has expressed their disagreement with the plea and the sentence. Sultan Chani Salcedo, News Radio, KKOB.
4: Albuquerque police investigating the death of an infant in southeast Albuquerque. According to APD, officers responded yesterday afternoon to a residence in the 300 block of Grove Street Southeast. There they located a deceased infant inside the home. Police have not released information regarding the circumstances of the death. They say the investigation is ongoing and additional details are expected as they become available. The New Mexico Public Regulation Commission has approved the sale of the New Mexico Gas Company to Saturn Utilities. The $1.25 billion transaction will allow NMGC to keep its New Mexico headquarters, leadership team, workforce, and all existing regulatory obligations. $22.4 million in rate credits for NMGC customers, which will be paid monthly over a 12-month period, starting within 3 months of the sale's closing. The new owner has committed to investing nearly $87 million into New Mexico through commitments which include $15 million invested into economic development and workforce training initiatives, as well as $7 million towards NMGC's existing Customer Bill Assistance Program, otherwise known as HEAT New Mexico. Base rates will not increase or change as a result of the sale. And New Mexico is the first U.S. state to bring preventive healthy aging tools directly to older adults through a bilingual mobile application. Here's our senior adult, Michael Carlisle.
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4: A key livestock trade facility in southern New Mexico could soon resume operations. The USDA says it will begin reopening cattle crossings along the U.S.-Mexico border later this month after suspending imports because of concerns over the New World screwworm. The first port scheduled to reopen is in Douglas, Arizona, with Santa Teresa among the locations under consideration if those conditions continue to improve. Industry leaders say reopening the facility would restore an important trade route for moving cattle between Mexico and the United States. Now let's return to someone who's moved a lot of bull himself, T.J. Trout. I'm Mike Gaben, 96.3 News Radio KKOB.
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0: All right. Appreciate you being here. T.J. Trout, Jerry Wright in for Trujillo today. Actually, I got you the whole week or not? Do I, you know?
15: All next week.
0: Oh, cool.
15: For the most part.
0: I
15: get one day off.
0: All right. Carlisle. By the way, Carlisle, I just got one of our listeners just did some research and gave me Susan Ford phone numbers.
14: Oh, well, that makes my email look like a booger now, doesn't it?
0: I don't know where he got them from, though. I don't want a cold caller.
14: You should have Jerry caller on the air.
0: Yeah.
15: Oh, what could possibly go wrong with that?
14: It'll be great radio either way.
15: That's true.
0: Gabe is not doing nothing.
14: Maybe one of those numbers is her cell, and you could text her a picture of the painting.
0: That's what I plan on doing, indeed. All right, Gabe.
4: Yeah.
0: All right, we're done talking about this.
4: You sure?
0: No.
4: No.
0: But we should be. I think we're boring the hell out of people.
4: Mm-hmm.
0: Yeah. So what's going on with you? So it's going to be like searingly hot. You got any plans for the weekend?
4: Yeah, I was thinking about some nude gardening.
0: Really?
4: Yeah.
0: Yeah, that's great.
4: Yeah.
0: Yeah, fantastic.
4: That all over tan.
0: Yeah, that's just what you need.
4: And then maybe lighten up the grill.
0: Perfect.
4: Mm-hmm.
0: You got the whole weekend planned out.
4: Pretty much.
0: Yeah.
4: You know, as I've said before, it's just too dang hot to go anywhere doing it. And you've got to water the yard constantly.
0: I know. I'm sure the county and the city don't want to hear about that.
4: But. No. So you're thrilled to get off an hour or two to go eat lunch and then come back and prepare for watering.
0: Yeah, I was just talking to Steph Duran down the hall.
4: Yeah.
0: And over at Magic.
4: Yeah.
0: And she was saying, I forget who was, one of her relatives or something went to Roswell. Mm-hmm. It's horrible down there. I mean, it's just like brown and everything is dying.
4: Yeah.
0: Yeah.
4: Yeah. Yeah. I mean, you have to work to keep up with it.
0: Yeah.
4: And if I don't, then the next day I can tell.
0: Yeah. Indeed.
4: So.
0: And I don't.
4: Yeah. So, no, I have no life, no plans. That's it, other than
0: that's fine.
4: Hey, listen, I wanted to ask you something interesting that we have not talked about in a long time.
0: Yeah.
4: So nearly 6 months after Nancy Guthrie disappeared from her home, investigators have released the full contents of a ransom note and follow-up that investigators believe may have clues. So they say they're looking for, the messages feature, quote, distinctive patterns of word choice, syntax, and phraseology that reflect the writer's unique style that they're hoping people who knew them could recognize.
0: Oh.
4: Now, you listen to that and you tell me what you get out of this. This is the first note that was sent a day after her disappearance.
0: Okay.
4: It claims that they have her and that she is, quote, safe but scared and would not be released until payment of $4 million in Bitcoin is received. So the quote, as it's quoted, this note says, if payment is not received by the last deadline on Monday the 9th at 5 p.m., she will be killed. Your mother is aware of this, and her life is in your hands. It is in the best interest of everyone to have this completed as soon as possible. You will not be able to contact me from here on out. There will be no negotiation. Do not play games. Law enforcement will not be able to help you. But they send a second note on the 6th, just a couple days later, going, we did not fully grasp the seriousness of her physical condition. We never intended to hurt her. That was not our intention. She perished shortly after she was taken.
0: Ooh.
4: We believe it was heart-related. She is buried in nature now. Nothing you could have done could have changed the outcome. We want your family to know this and hope you all can find peace. We are truly sorry.
0: Yeah, you're truly sorry.
4: Yeah.
0: Well, yeah.
4: How does that sound to you? I mean, the syntax, like they said in the phraseology, to me, now that's just this me saying, it sounds AI kind of translated, sort of.
0: You know? Oh, that's possible. Yeah. That's actually possible. They use the word perished.
4: Yes.
0: That's an interesting choice of a word.
4: Yes.
0: Why didn't they just say she died?
4: Right.
0: She passed or something, you know.
4: Yes, and she is buried in nature.
0: Nature, that's weird too.
4: Yeah, it's odd phraseology, which makes me think again like a computer translation. That's just me. I'm not invested.
0: I don't know. I find it intriguing. I find it sad. And oh my God, can you imagine what the family reading?
4: They get that note, yeah.
0: Yeah, getting both of those notes? Mm-hmm. Especially the second note. Mm-hmm. Oh my God.
4: And then you have to go on air and say, just do the right thing, bring her back, know all that, and keep your composure. It's just, God, you can't help but feel sorry for those people. You just.
0: Well, whoever did this is not going to give up the location where she's buried. I just don't see that happening, because they're going to be worried about anything that could trace this back to them.
4: Exactly.
0: Right? So, this is going to have to be like the cops are going to have to find out. It's going to have to be people that know these people. Who knows?
4: Mm-hmm.
0: But what a horrible thing.
4: Right. Yeah. Or some sort of really rogue investigator, someone that would not be put off by various laws and sundry things like that.
0: No. Ooh. Yeah, you got to feel for the family.
4: Oh.
0: You really do.
4: Good grief. Four million Bitcoin, and then a note 2 days later, sorry, it seems she passed.
0: Oof.
4: And they said it happened relative right after they took her, which is what we had all thought.
0: That's all, yeah, exactly.
4: She wouldn't have lasted long.
0: No. Yeah, I could very easily see somebody like that having a heart attack.
4: Mm-hmm. That's
0: right, indeed. All right, well, on that cheery note, thanks.
4: You're welcome. I'm here for you.
0: Yeah, thanks to Pantlo, Gabe. I really appreciate
4: that. Yeah, I got it.
0: All right. We got Carlisle with traffic coming up, 96.3 News Radio, KKOB. Hold on.
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14: All right, traffic right now, things are moving slow both directions of I-25 near the construction zone. Also, westbound I-40 right around the interchange, you can see some slowdowns. And then again, as you approach Coors, speaking of Coors, southbound on Coors near Montano, you've got some congestion there. Also dealing with some slowdowns westbound Alameda as you approach Coors. I'm Michael Carlisle with KKOB Traffic, every 10 minutes on the 7s.
7: 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I'm Michael Carlisle from the 96.3 News Radio KKOB Traffic Center.
25: Partly cloudy tonight with gusty canyon winds into the early morning hours. 70 Albuquerque, 63 Santa Fe. Tomorrow, we finally get a break. The weekend is not a washout, but watch for late day showers and storms on Saturday. 95 Albuquerque, 89 Santa Fe. I'm meteorologist Olga Breeze for KOAT7.
26: It's 100 degrees in Albuquerque, 87 Santa Fe at 96.3 News Radio KKOB.
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22: How often do you stop to wonder whether you should share something that's revealing, maybe even embarrassing, with a partner, a friend, or even your boss? In her new book called Revealing, The Underrated Power of Oversharing, behavioral scientist Leslie John says doing just that can help you deepen relationships that are vital to your life. We need people to trust us in order to get things like love, friendship, and career success. That's what she told us. When you make yourself vulnerable by revealing something sensitive, it does make other people trust you. In turn, when you ask someone to reveal something about themselves, showing that interest will generally lead someone to like you more. Why? Because people like to be asked about themselves, she says. It also signals that they are discriminating and choosy, but in a good way. I'm Dr. Sanjay Gupta, helping you live a better life.
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0: I appreciate y'all listening, hanging out with us, because if you weren't here, we'd be nothing. We'd be on the streets. We'd be living in a trailer down by the river.
15: A van down by the river.
0: That's what I meant, a van down by the river. You know. With Chris Farley.
15: Yeah.
0: But, yeah, we got a bunch of stuff going on today. Brian Colon's coming in talking about Caps Canyon, Hermit's Peak, what's going on with the victims there. I'm going to bring this up because I think it's important. I'm reading from the journal, Albuquerque Journal, Interfaith Leaders Rally Against Islamophobia. I'm reading criticisms of a proposed North Valley mosque and ensuing assault against the priest who supported it. Pushed interfaith leaders across Albuquerque to meet on Wednesday to denounce the violence and what they called Islamophobia. Catholics are the majority faith in New Mexico, said Father Vincent Chavez. He said that to a crowd of media outlets and supporters. If I was assaulted, then I cannot imagine what our Muslim and Jewish sisters and brothers go through. And after speaking in support of the mosque at a public hearing, Father Chavez was criticized online with demands he be removed as a church leader. That's according to police reports on this. In turn, he put one critic's name on a sign outside the church denouncing racism, sparking a dispute outside the church. Police said the woman called her boyfriend, and after a scuffle broke out, he allegedly threatened Father Chavez and a groundskeeper with a gun. This is crazy. This is crazy. Archbishop of Santa Fe, John Wester, received dozens of calls demanding that he remove Father Chavez from his position as a religious leader. Wester then released a statement this week saying he supports the Muslim community's right to worship and said it was the civic duty of those following the Catholic faith to defend the Muslims' right to do so. He goes, our Muslim brothers and sisters have faced discrimination and hostility in many parts of the country. This is Wester saying this. When such prejudice arises, Catholics are called to stand beside them, not apart from them. All right. So we know this has been going on in the North Valley for a while now. And coming up on this show, hold on a second. Let me get this straight. Yes, on Wednesday, August the 12th, we're going to have Father Vincent Chavez on the show.
15: Cool.
0: And we're going to hear, obviously, his take on the entire situation, the violence that was perpetrated against him, and what else is going on down there with the mosque. So, yeah, I'll tell you what, I want to thank Trujillo. Trujillo did a really good job of digging and getting Father Chavez to come on the air with us. So that's going to be happening in a couple of weeks. That's going to be August the 12th. That's Wednesday, August the 12th. At 4 o'clock, we'll be on the air with us over here. All right, we got Carl Hour Traffic, 96.3 News Radio, KKOB. Hold on.
14: Headed west on I-40 right now between the interchange and Coors. You're going to see some slowdowns. You've also got slow-moving traffic right now eastbound I-40 near Louisiana. Watch yourself going through there. I-25 near the construction zone. You're going to see slow-moving traffic in both directions there. I'm Michael Carlisle with KKOB Traffic every 10 minutes on the 7s.
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1: At 351 Albuquerque, under a heat and wind advisory and 101 degrees. Santa Fe, we're 87. 96.3 News Radio, KKOB.
2: Oh, man. 101 degrees.
1: 101.
2: Yeah. Oof. Yeah, it's tough. Yeah. You know, those of you who have got gardens, I'm not just talking about seed sack gardens. I mean, tomatoes, corn, whatever you got to water. I mean, you have to. Yeah. I know we got a drought, but you're going to lose everything if you don't water in this heat. So, by the way, again, me and Pumpkin Boy Alan Clark are going to be on with Rick Hobson, Jericho Nursery, and his Garden Talk show tomorrow at 11 o'clock. So, looking through more of the news today. And looking at the state of the economy, we had Lee Munson on here yesterday talking about some of the stuff going on. And so I came across this one. Eggs are cheaper now. Finally.
1: Finally.
2: The price of eggs has come down. And actually, they had a settlement with the egg producers, some price-fixing settlement against them. Because they were literally price-fixing.
1: Oh.
2: Yeah. But here. Reading this, eggs have gotten much cheaper since Trump returned to office in 2025, but everything else, he claims everything else has too, but that's not the case. Far more prices have gone up since his second inauguration than have gone down, and the high egg prices back then, it says here, were an outlier caused mostly by avian flu outbreaks, which it was.
1: Yeah.
2: And avian flu, and then we find out that the egg producers were fixing prices and keeping them artificially high. They got sued, and there was a settlement.
1: Are we going to see any of that?
2: Are we going to see? Oh, that's funny.
1: Everybody
2: that's
1: laughs.
2: Funny. But hey, if you're kind of wondering about prices since January 2025, food total, just food in general, up 4.3%. Let's see, energy up 5.4%. Energy commodities, I don't know exactly what that means.
1: Energy commodities?
2: Yeah.
1: Like gasoline?
2: Oh, yeah, maybe, yeah, that's it.
1: Heating oil?
2: Yeah. Hey, thank you. I'm a dumbass. I'm a dumbass sometimes.
1: It's pronounced Dumas.
2: Thank you. Dumas. Yep. Energy commodities up 13.1%. Energy services up 16.1%. So we've seen a lot of increases over the past year and a half. So just say, we know what's going on. Well, we know what's going on. You got a war going on. You got tariffs. It's crazy. So anyway, hope you're keeping your head above water.
1: Yeah.
2: Actually, the one thing that I notice when I go to the grocery store, and it's true, the one thing is beef. Beef is high, man.
1: Oh, man.
2: Yeah. I mean, it's tough. And you know, I'd love me some hamburgers. I'd love me a good steak.
1: I come from a restaurant background.
2: Yeah.
1: And I remember when I could get the ribeye loins for under $4 a pound.
2: Yeah.
1: And now you can't get a hamburger.
2: Yeah. Oh, that's crazy. It's absolutely $7. Nuts. Yeah. But at least they're letting the Mexican cattle back in the country. We got to take a break. All right. Anyway, 96.3 News Radio, KKOB. Hold up.
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4: A better life with Dr. Sanjay Gupta.
5: There are lots of things you can measure to get an idea of how healthy you are at any given moment. Temperature, heart rate, blood pressure, just to name a few. But how about how healthy you will be and how long you're likely to live? According to a new study out of the University at Buffalo, two simple strength tests are pretty accurate at predicting longevity in older women. One is hand grip strength, and the other is how quickly people can stand up from a seated position without using their arms. By the way, I remember interviewing former President Jimmy Carter when he was quite old and being really impressed how he just popped out of the chair without using his arms. Not a lot of older people can actually do that. But I think the message here is that maintaining strength as you age is going to help you perform everyday activities, but also help you avoid injury and stay independent. I'm Dr. Sanjay Gupta, helping you live a better life.
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1: All right, taking a look at traffic right now. Headed west on I-40 as you approach the interchange, you're going to see some slow-moving traffic. I-25 as you approach the construction zone, you're going to see slowdowns in both directions there. Traffic also moving a bit slow right now, westbound Alameda near Rio Grande. I'm Michael Carlisle with KKOB Traffic, every 10 minutes on the 7s.
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3: Partly cloudy tonight with gusty canyon winds into the early morning hours. 70 Albuquerque, 63 Santa Fe. Tomorrow, we finally get a break. The weekend is not a washout, but watch for late day showers and storms on Saturday. 95 Albuquerque, 89 Santa Fe. Saturday night, an umbrella is a good idea if you're stepping out. Scattered showers and storms possible until midnight. 71 Albuquerque, 59 Santa Fe. I'm meteorologist Olga Breeze for KOAT7.
4: At 3:58, Albuquerque, 99 degrees. The clouds have cooled it off 2 degrees. Santa Fe, 86. 96.3 News Radio, KKOB. TJ?
5: Jerry?
6: Yes?
5: I got nothing.
6: Oh, okay.
5: I'm going home.
6: We got 2 hours of
5: information
6: pack just oozing all over your radios.
5: Exactly. No, we got a good show coming up, man. We got a serious biz again. We got attorney and former state auditor Brian Colone coming on the show.
6: That'll be cool.
5: And he wants to talk about the victims of the Hermit's Peak Calf Canyon fires. If they're getting the compensation. What I understand is the problem, Gabe and I were talking about this, a lot of those people up in northern New Mexico don't have records of their property and anything else up there. So it's...
6: when it was ceded by the Spanish king back in the 1700s.
5: Exactly. Yeah. So it's kind of...
6: not have the paperwork.
5: It's kind of hard. It's kind of hard for them to prove who they are and what they own. So anyway, we're going to talk to Brian about that when he gets in here. Then Gina Goodson from Albuquerque, the magazine, is coming in. She wants to tell us a little bit about the Best of the City competition, when the voting ends, all those kind of things. And then I am just giddy with excitement at 5 o'clock. Psychic astrologer and all-around spooky person Cynthia Hess returns to these airwaves. And she'll be in here to tell us if we're all going to die or not.
6: As foretold by the prophets of old.
5: Indeed, exactly. But she will be taking calls with her. And she'll read your mind like she normally does. So that's coming up at the 5 o'clock hour with Cynthia Hess. This is 96.3 News Radio, KKOB. Hold on.
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7: From ABC News, I'm Chuck Severson. 6 months after Nancy Guthrie's disappearance, the Sheriff's Department is asking for the public's help by releasing the ransom notes sent to local media in Tucson, Arizona. ABC's Alex Stone.
8: The first note saying, "We have your mother, Nancy. She is safe but scared." And it goes on to ask for $4 million in Bitcoin. There was another note that came in on February 6th. A Guthrie family, "We did not fully grasp the seriousness of her physical condition. We never intended to harm her. She perished shortly after she was taken. We believe it was heart-related. She is buried in nature now. Nothing you could have done could have changed the outcome. We want your family to know this, and we hope you can all find peace. We are truly sorry."
7: Causing an international stir, a wave of 60,000 migrants who crossed the border entering a Spanish region from Morocco today. Spain's government and local officials say about 48,000 went back voluntarily. President Trump.
9: "I watched the catastrophe that took place. It looks like an invasion of a country by hundreds of thousands of people. And that same thing's going to happen to us if the Republicans don't get elected, except worse."
10: Why is this happening now? Well, it could be for a few reasons. Only a few weeks ago, Spain's Supreme Court ruled that those who reach the area by sea cannot be immediately returned without due process. It's unclear if any of these people will be able to claim asylum or reach mainland Europe.
7: ABC's James Longman. President Trump says he's losing faith in the Iran negotiations. President announcing a deal with Israel and Hamas, but Hamas says it will disarm only if a Palestinian state is created, something Israel rejects. Former Congressman George Santos will pay $35,000 after the federal regulator overseeing prediction markets found that he engaged in what's called manipulative activity over whether he would or would not attend the State of the Union address earlier this year and will forfeit several thousand bucks in alleged winnings. 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
11: 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Your news being brought to you by California Closets, custom closets and organizational solutions for the entire home. Albuquerque police have released new information about a July 3rd officer-involved shooting in downtown Albuquerque. Investigators say 41-year-old Stephen Griego shot two men near Central and 3rd Street before officers who were nearby responded to the scene. Police say officers ordered Griego to stop and then opened fire after he continued advancing during the confrontation. Griego later died at the hospital. Two men who were shot survived, and a bystander was also struck by a stray bullet and suffered a non-life-threatening injury. The shooting remains under investigation. And a multi-agency cleanup effort in the Albuquerque Bosque is wrapped up, with crews removing more than 16 tons of debris and hazardous materials. Bernalillo County says teams cleaned up 74 sites between Rio Bravo Boulevard and I-40. Officials identified 31 locations with signs of fire activity and 34 sites with evidence of drug use. The operation involved county and city law agencies, law enforcement, and the Middle Rio Grande Conservancy District. Officials say the goal was to reduce wildfire risk and improve safety throughout the Bosque Corridor. Coming up, repeated threats lands him in jail. Your KQB news time is 4:03.
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11: Faye Mann is in jail after making threats to a convenience store clerk over several weeks.
13: On Wednesday, police were called to a convenience store in the 5,000 block of Las Soleras Drive regarding reports of an assault. There, a clerk told them about several incidents dating back to last month where a man identified as Jeremiah Meyer of Santa Fe County had become confrontational over alleged shoplifted items from the store and had threatened to kill the clerk. Police say that when Meyer went to the store, he was denied service by the clerk and once again made threats against him. After several hours of reviewing security videos, they were able to arrest Meyer, who is charged with aggravated assault with a deadly weapon and other charges. He remains in jail without bond at the Santa Fe Detention Center. Sultan Chani Salcedo, News Radio, KKOB.
11: Clovis Mann is facing multiple charges following a string of business burglaries. KKOB's Natasha Leban has that.
14: Police say that Andrew Stanganelli, 35, was identified during an investigation into break-ins at several local businesses, including Daylight Donuts and Coffee Baristo. Detectives obtained an arrest warrant and later served a search warrant at his home. Stanganelli was arrested without incident and is now being held at the Curry County Adult Detention Center. Authorities say additional warrants connected to other burglarizations of businesses have also been filed. Natasha Leben, News Radio, KKOB.
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16: How often do you stop to wonder whether you should share something that's revealing, maybe even embarrassing, with a partner, a friend, or even your boss? In her new book called Revealing, The Underrated Power of Oversharing, behavioral scientist Leslie John says doing just that can help you deepen relationships that are vital to your life. We need people to trust us in order to get things like love, friendship, and career success. That's what she told us. When you make yourself vulnerable by revealing something sensitive, it does make other people trust you. In turn, when you ask someone to reveal something about themselves, showing that interest will generally lead someone to like you more. Why? Because people like to be asked about themselves, she says. It also signals that they are discriminating and choosy, but in a good way. I'm Dr. Sanjay Gupta, helping you live a better life.
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1: And traffic right now, I-25 as you approach the construction zone. You do have some slowdowns in both directions there. Westbound on I-40, right around the interchange, traffic's moving a little slow. You do have crash cleanup, Coors Bypass and 7 Bar Loop Road. You'll see a little bit of a slowdown in all directions there. I'm Michael Carlisle with KKOB Traffic, every 10 minutes on the 7s.
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3: Partly cloudy tonight with gusty canyon winds into the early morning hours. 70 Albuquerque, 63 Santa Fe. Tomorrow, we finally get a break. The weekend is not a washout, but watch for late day showers and storms on Saturday. 95 Albuquerque, 89 Santa Fe. Saturday night, an umbrella is a good idea if you're stepping out. Scattered showers and storms possible until midnight. 71 Albuquerque, 59 Santa Fe. I'm meteorologist Olga Breeze for KOAT 7.
22: At 408, Albuquerque is under a heat and wind advisory in 100 degrees, 86 Santa Fe. 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
5: All right, hey, hope you're doing okay in this heat. Just heard from Mrs. Trout. All three cast decided they've had enough.
27: Of the heat.
5: Yeah, they came in, yeah.
27: But not the pumpkins.
5: No. Well, they stay away from the pumpkins. So, hey, everybody else, hope you're doing well. Thanks for listening. I want to remind you one more time that Pumpkin Boy Alan Clark and I are joining Rick Hobson from Jericho Nursery on his garden talk show, Seed Sack Growers, starting at 11 o'clock right here at News Radio KKOB. Alan, more than me, will be giving you growers tips on what you should be doing this time of year, how to bring it on home, you know, in this heat, and try to grow a monster for this year's event. So, yeah, that's tomorrow, Garden Talk, 11 o'clock, News Radio KKOB, Rick Hobson Show, and me and Pumpkin Boy. So, there you go. Hey, hope you're doing well. On the line with us right now is former state auditor, now managing partner with Singleton Schreiber. That would be Brian Colon. Haven't talked to you in a long time.
28: DJ Trout, it's great to hear your voice. Great to be back on your show. It has been a couple months, which is a long time for us.
5: Yeah, for sure. So I hope you're enjoying your summer.
28: It's beautiful. I weigh a little less than I once did, so this heat isn't bothering me as much, but it's still too hot for me.
5: Yeah, indeed, man. I can't take it anymore. I hate it. So, all right, let's get down to it here, because I want to talk about what's going on up there. What is going on currently with the victims of Calf Canyon, Hermit's Peak?
28: Well, I appreciate you asking and always wanting to give your listeners a good update. Look, I'm as frustrated as ever. I wish I could say, you know, we had an interim director appointed back in February, and the last 5 months have been, roses for the victims of the federal government's negligence, but I can't say that, TJ. It has been a whole lot more of the same. And yeah, while they have continued to pay on some claims, the people who suffered the most and were the deepest and most challenged victims of the Hermit's Peak Calf Canyon fire, they are still waiting in line. And, there's a lot of things going on. We've got the claims process. We've got the court cases. We've got the U.S. Court of Federal Claims. lots going on from the legal fronts. So happy to talk to you about this and kind of give you that update as you'd like to have it. But people
5: are still Brian, I don't mean to interrupt. I'm sorry. How many years now has this been going on?
28: Well, and we're 4 years into this thing, and people still haven't received relief.
5: 4 years. I mean,
28: it's unbelievable.
5: So I was talking to Gabe off the air about this, and he was saying that one of the problems, and correct me if I'm wrong, is that northern New Mexico, man, a lot of the people up there just don't have the records and the deeds and the titles and all those things that they need to prove that the land is theirs. Is that true?
28: You know, Gabe, he's hitting on one of the issues in northern New Mexico. Look, it is a very special place.
5: Oh, sure.
28: It is a place where families have culture and tradition that you know, urban New Mexico is not familiar with, which means, you know, when someone passes away, the next generation takes over the land, takes over working the land, takes over the home, and they don't necessarily go down to the county clerk and properly transfer titles and deeds and things like that. And so we've really kind of helped folks get from where they are to where they need to be for proper documentation and the claims process. But yes, that has definitely been something that has slowed some folks' claims down. But, you know, look, to be honest, that's the minority. Mm-hmm. Gabe is not wrong.
5: Yeah.
28: But it's just an overall troubled system. Look, there were a million ways to set up this system to compensate the victims of the fires and the federal government, look, under Biden, under Trump, it just hasn't happened. They've just not set up a quality system to take care of the people who are most injured. And quite honestly, the federal government, from day one, has fought us on what are viable and appropriate claims under New Mexico law.
5: Mm-hmm.
28: And if you'll allow me, I'll go into the biggest one of this. And we're talking millions and millions of dollars for northern New Mexicans, and it's really, really important, and I've got a good update on it.
5: Well, give me that then. Yeah, I'm very interested in all of this.
28: Yeah, so I think I spoke about it last time we visited, but I talked about, you know, our firm from day one, Singleton Schreiber came in and said, look, under New Mexico law, these families and these individuals are entitled to what's called non-economic damages for the inconvenience and nuisance caused by the federal government's negligence. And the federal government said, no, we're not paying that. Like, non-economic damages are off the table.
5: Huh.
28: We said, you're crazy. And so we filed the lawsuit in federal court, drew out Judge Browning, a Republican judge appointed by the Bush administration, and who's an incredible judge. He's one of the most respected judges on our federal bench here in the District of New Mexico. And quite frankly, across the board, almost 100%, he agreed with us.
5: Yeah.
28: And he ruled in favor of the people in northern New Mexico being compensated for those non-economic damages. Well, the federal government didn't think that was good enough, and so they have appealed that to the 10th Circuit, which sits in Denver, and it said, no, Judge Browning got it wrong. Singleton Schreiber got it wrong. The Roybal Mack firm got it wrong. All of us are wrong, and we're gonna go see what the Court of Appeals says. And on the 17th of September, that hearing will be held to see if Judge Browning got it wrong. And and I'm optimistic that he did not. I think he wrote a phenomenal opinion. And you know, maybe in September, the federal government will finally give up at the 10th Circuit, but if past performance is any indication of what's going to happen in the future, they will file for writ of cert in the United States Supreme Court so they don't have to fully compensate the victims under New Mexico law. So, it's just awful, and that's why we're still here.
5: So, I am not hopeful. I mean, I'm sorry, I'm not. I'm just, especially with the political mood in Washington, D.C. right now, I'm not hopeful at all. But this possibly could take it to the Supreme Court, and then the Supreme Court would rule on it.
28: That's right. If they decide to grant cert, they'll rule on it. I don't think it would get cert from the Supreme Court. I don't think it's a question that would grab their attention and it would have enough. Quite frankly, this Supreme Court loves political SWAT. And I don't think it doesn't come with that cachet. So I don't think they'll take it. So the 10th Circuit's ruling will probably stand. And so I'll just have to wait to see what the 10th Circuit says. And we expect that ruling before the end of the year.
5: Okay, so this will be an appeal. This will be an appeal to the 10th Circuit. And you're thinking that probably this appeal then will stand because most likely the Supreme Court will not want to hear it.
28: I don't think so. I mean, not on these issues. I mean, New Mexico law, folks entitled to non-economic damages when there's trespass. I mean, I just don't think it's there.
5: Okay. All right.
28: So Look, the idea that we still have a temporary or interim or director for FEMA in the Hermit's Peak Gap Canyon on the ground in northern New Mexico, you'll recall that the last time we visited, the predecessor had been unseated because he'd made some really poor choices about compensating himself and some of his team members before compensating all the rest of the victims.
5: Wow.
28: So they put in an interim director, and, you know, she's a fine person. She seems nice enough, but we have seen zero change in the last 5 months since she's been put in. Now, we do hear that, you know, and we're hopeful that we'll go from an interim director of this multi-billion-dollar operation to a permanent director to see us through. And
5: we'll
28: wait and see. But I do know, you know, you probably covered this. I've missed a couple shows. I've been on the road a lot. But, you know, Heinrich, just in the last couple of weeks, has been saying, look, FEMA, you've got to do better. Like, he had hearings and sent out letters, and they're not doing enough for mitigation and prevention. And you know, he's not having it.
5: Brian, how many cases are still out there pending? I mean, how many?
28: Thousands.
5: Yep. That many.
28: Yeah.
5: That's a lot. Yep. That's a long time. 4 years, and it's a lot of suffering perpetrated on a bunch of people. And we got to take a break, Brian. I want to come back, and I want to ask you about the process of getting somebody to the point where you can make a claim. Because I find this interesting. If there's no paper trail, I'm just kind of interesting at what you guys have done to to validate what these people are saying. Brian Colon with us, former state auditor, now managing partner with Singleton Schreiber, talking about the victims of Calf Canyon, Hermit's Peak. 4 years this has been going on. This is freaking crazy. All right, we got Carlisle with traffic. Hold on.
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1: Well, traffic right now, we are dealing with those slowdowns, I-25 in both directions as you approach the construction zone. You're going to want to watch your speed going through there. Traffic also moving a bit slow right now, westbound on I-40 near the interchange. You've got that congestion headed west on Alameda at Rio Grande. Southbound Coors near Montaño, you're going to see slow moving traffic in that area. I'm Michael Carlisle with KKOB Traffic every 10 minutes on the 7s.
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3: Partly cloudy tonight with gusty canyon winds into the early morning hours. 70 Albuquerque, 63 Santa Fe. Tomorrow, we finally get a break. The weekend is not a washout, but watch for late day showers and storms on Saturday. 95 Albuquerque, 89 Santa Fe. I'm meteorologist Olga Breeze for KOAT7.
22: At 20 after 4, Albuquerque, 101 degrees under a wind and heat advisory. Santa Fe, 86, 96.3, News Radio, KKOB.
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9: There are lots of things you can measure to get an idea of how healthy you are at any given moment. Temperature, heart rate, blood pressure, just to name a few. But how about how healthy you will be and how long you're likely to live? According to a new study out of the University at Buffalo, two simple strength tests are pretty accurate at predicting longevity in older women. One is hand grip strength, and the other is how quickly people can stand up from a seated position without using their arms. By the way, I remember interviewing former President Jimmy Carter when he was quite old and being really impressed how he just popped out of the chair without using his arms. Not a lot of older people can actually do that. But I think the message here is that maintaining strength as you age is going to help you perform everyday activities, but also help you avoid injury and stay independent. I'm Dr. Sanjay Gupta, helping you live a better life.
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5: All right, we are back. Appreciate you hanging out. TJ Trout, we got Jerry Wright in for Trujillo today. We got Carlisle, we got Gaba, we have Brian Colon on with us, former state auditor, now managing partner with Singleton Schreiber, talking about Calf's Canyon, Hermit's Peak. And I again, it's so funny how fast time moves, Brian. I mean, you know, 4 years, it's incredible, 4 years, and we're still having these problems. I'm curious, though. I mean, obviously, the northern New Mexico is a very unique area, not just in the state, in the country. And I'm curious what you, from a legal aspect, do when somebody who's, say, for instance, been burned out, they lost everything or lost something, and they say, okay, I want to file a claim, but I don't have a paper trail. What do you guys do to verify what they say is true?
28: You know, TJ, it's not unlike a lot of cases. I've been practicing, this is my silver anniversary, 25 years as a plaintiff's attorney.
5: Yeah.
28: And practiced all those years except for when I was in office. And I'll just say, you know, trial attorneys, like, they're just fighters for justice. And our goal is to make sure that people who've been injured or wronged get fully compensated. And a lot of times, you're not expecting to get harmed, right? Like, so you're not keeping track of all the things that, if you think about it, if this goes down, what should I have to make sure that I can prove up what we call damages, right? So yeah, you're just living life. And in northern New Mexico, you're living a beautiful life. You're making a living and you're feeding your family off the land and the heritage of northern New Mexico and the culture of northern New Mexico and handing down, like you talked about earlier, handing down your home and your land from one generation to the next,
5: right,
28: in a very informal and beautiful way. And so whether it's a car wreck case or whether it's this case, it's about standing shoulder to shoulder with these folks to help them find a way to tell their story and to prove up their damages. So in these cases, it may be about photographs. It may be about affidavits being filed. It may be any number of things that we can present either in court to Judge Browning that can talk about erosion damages where, you know, that land will never be the same because the vegetation has been burnt off. And so families are no longer going to be able to have the same kind of foundation on their land that they once had. So they got erosion, yeah, damages, which FEMA didn't want to pay.
5: Yeah.
28: In many cases. And so we had to go to Judge Browning on that too. It's about telling the story. And that's what trial lawyers do every day for victims, whether it's the victims of the Hermit's Peak Calf Canyon fire or whether it's victims of collisions or victims against big corporations in America that have billions of dollars to spend, like Tesla. You know, we our law firm took Tesla to the mat in trial, and it takes a team of folks who are deeply committed to justice to be able to stand up against multi-billion-dollar corporations.
5: Brian,
28: or
5: I get
28: the federal government.
5: Brian, I get all that. I do. I get everything you say. I understand, but I am still curious. What do you to validate, though, Brian? Do you talk to other people? Do you have witnesses? You have this family's lived 100%. On this land for hundreds of years. What do you do?
28: So it goes back to what I was talking about in terms of photographs. It's affidavits. Mm-hmm. It is testimony of individuals who are either in the community that were living on that land.
5: Yeah.
28: You can take a look at what else happened to the assets of the person who passed away that passed down the house?
5: Mm-hmm.
28: And then who is the rightful, like, let's say, for instance, someone passed away and there are no documentation of how that estate was handled.
5: Yeah.
28: Let's assume there is no documentation. How should it have been handled?
5: Right.
28: Well, who's the next generation that is entitled to that land?
5: Yeah.
28: In spite of the fact there's no documentation.
5: Well, it's got to be difficult for you guys. I mean, it really does to chase all this stuff down.
28: It's difficult, but it's what we love doing. Like, you can't imagine the hearts of the people of northern New Mexico. Actually, you can, TJ.
5: Of course.
28: And you have a deep appreciation for the land and our water. I mean, you're an outdoorsman, and I, you know, it's the, in so many ways, it's the heart of New Mexico's heritage and history, right? And those folks are an embodiment of that heritage and history. And they're salt of the earth. And they're some of the hardest working people I know.
5: Oh, sure.
28: And they're resilient. And, you know, for us, 4 years is like, wow, it's been 4 years already? You know, for them, it's been a lifetime.
5: Well, yeah, it's a long time. Absolutely.
28: So long.
5: Is it too late? Is it too late now to file a claim?
28: Yeah, folks need to get in line. And,
5: yeah.
28: So that, you know, that boat has sailed and okay. but you know, I think for the most part people did that and they knew.
5: Yeah.
28: Thanks to, you know, outlets like 770, we got the word out and the outlets, the news outlets and on the ground and law firms hosting information sessions, whether they got clients or not, they're out there kind of educating people about say, look, this is what the process is. You gotta get your claims filed now, otherwise forever hold your peace. And you know what? I'll tell you kind of a sad part, which is like some of those folks are so kind of distrusting of the government.
5: Yeah.
28: Like, you know what? I don't care. I don't want them in my backyard. I don't want to file a claim.
5: Right.
28: I don't want to ever hear from the federal government again.
5: Yeah.
28: Go the hell back to where they came from. You know?
5: I can understand that. All right. Hey, look, we're out of time. But Brian, keep in touch with me. And let me know of the progress you're making. Hopefully you will continue to at least make some kind of progress. And let me know what happens at the Court of Appeals.
28: I will, my friend. I'll let you know right after that hearing on the 17th of September. And thanks to 770 for always being an outlet for great news and for keeping the community in New Mexico informed.
5: Well, there you go. All right. Thanks, Brian. All right. Good talking to you, man. Take care. I'm going to make a radio point.
11: Okay.
5: That's how important 7070 was. I'm just saying that. It's nice. I don't know why we didn't rebuild the antenna. I'm just saying.
11: Maybe Christmas is coming.
5: Maybe it will. Maybe we'll finally do that because there's a lot of people in rural areas. That's what they
11: need that. Yeah.
5: I know, indeed. All right, 96.3 News Radio KKOB. We got to do some traffic coming up. Hold on.
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18: Traffic right now, all in all, things look pretty good here in the metro. Now, you do have some slowdowns, I-25 in the construction zone that affects both directions. Headed west on I-40 near the interchange, you'll see a little bit of a slowdown there. We do have that congestion on Alameda westbound at Rio Grande. I'm Michael Carlisle with KKOB Traffic every 10 minutes on the 7s.
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19: Partly cloudy tonight with gusty canyon winds into the early morning hours. 70 Albuquerque, 63 Santa Fe. Tomorrow, we finally get a break. The weekend is not a washout, but watch for late day showers and storms on Saturday. 95 Albuquerque, 89 Santa Fe. I'm meteorologist Olga Breeze for KOAT 7.
20: Albuquerque, 101 degrees. News is next.
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23: A better life with Dr. Sanjay Gupta.
24: They say consistency is key, but sometimes you just gotta switch it up. A new study out of Harvard School of Public Health found that varying your exercise routine could add years to your life. What exercise someone did didn't matter much. What did matter was that all the exercises together worked all the muscle groups in their body. Now, an added benefit to changing things up is it can help you push through the plateau effect. That's when your body gets so efficient at doing something that you actually stop getting better at it. And we know from previous research that specializing in any one sport at a young age can make someone actually more prone to injury. And as experts we talk to point out, even elite athletes switch up things with their workouts, making sure to target strength, cardio, flexibility, balance, and doing that every single week. I'm Dr. Sanjay Gupta, helping you live a better life.
25: 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I'm Mike Abum. APD continuing their investigation today in the death of an infant at a residence in the southeast part of the city. Police officers were called to a home in the 300 block of Grove Street Southeast on Thursday afternoon. A Rio Arriba County woman is accused of running over and killing her romantic rival with a pickup, pled guilty to voluntary manslaughter.
26: 36-year-old Stephanie Renee Salazar will serve 4 years in prison as part of a plea agreement. She did face first-degree murder charges for the 2024 death of 27-year-old Carmela Mercedes Moreno, but a jury was deadlocked in her trial earlier this year. Instead of having a new trial, the DA's office offered the plea deal. Salazar received a 6-year sentence with 2 years suspended. After being credited 4 times served while awaiting trial, she'll serve 4 years in prison. Moreno's family has expressed their disagreement with the plea and the sentence. Sultan Johnny Salcedo, News Radio, KKOB.
25: The Hermit's Peak Calf Canyon fire burned hundreds of thousands of acres of forest near Las Vegas, damaging the soil and reducing its ability to absorb rainwater, which led to flash flooding. In response, the town has adopted a 25-year urban forestry management plan to address flooding caused by the resulting burn scar. The plan calls for planting more trees in flood-prone areas, which have increased by 10% since the fire. Those trees will replenish the city's urban forest and help absorb and redirect rainwater. Some of the vegetation will also be incorporated into green stormwater infrastructure. Forest Division said that residents are encouraged, though not required, to plant trees from an approved list available on its website. And federal prosecutors have charged a New Mexico woman and a Texas man in an alleged document fraud operation. According to investigators, Teodora Moreno Reyes of Hatch and Fernando Galvan of Fort Worth worked together to create fake immigration, identification, and employment authorization documents. The investigation began after border officers intercepted fraudulent documents at New Mexico's Columbus port of entry. Authorities later linked the suspects to dozens of counterfeit Social Security cards, permanent resident cards, and state identification cards. Both defendants are charged with conspiracy and document fraud offenses. Your next news update at 5 o'clock. News 24/7. 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I'm Mike Gabin, 96.3 News Radio KKOB.
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5: All right. Glad you're here with us. Still 101 degrees out there?
2: 101.
5: Woohoo! Yeah, how exciting.
2: Gabba!
5: Gabba?
2: Yeah.
5: Mm. So, I don't know. It's a different world up there, isn't it?
25: Outer space?
5: Yeah, outer space. Yeah, that's what I'm talking about. Northern New Mexico.
25: Yes.
5: Yeah.
25: Yes, they're, it's a land of rich traditions and heritage. But, of course, sometimes that can get in your way when you cling a little too tightly to some of that stuff.
5: Yeah, well,
25: you have to be able to kind of keep up sometimes, especially in cases like this and federal disasters. You have to be able to come up with things,
5: Well, that's what I was talking to Brian about. I mean, it's got to be tough for the law firm, really.
25: How do you dig into that stuff? How do you find it?
5: Where do you find all that stuff? You got to go through old records. Are there old records like in courthouses and stuff, with a family name?
25: That's why you see quite a bit. I was talking to an attorney about that same situation, a couple of months ago, and he said, that is why in places in New Mexico, you see a lot of they look like they're abandoned homes. Like, looks like an old home, an old adobe home or something like that. But they're surrounded by development. You think, now, why is that still there? And he says, a lot of times it's cases of just these inherited properties where at this point it was great grandma's house. And now, according to inheritance, there's like 34 owners. But of course, nobody can agree on selling it or not selling it or fixing it or not fixing it. He says, so it's just kind of dilapidated and lingering.
5: Yeah.
25: Because nobody can move on anything. Right. And there's no paperwork. There's nothing to say, well, I left it to Joe instead of to Marie.
5: Well, you think about that, too. That you're thinking, okay, you're talking about rural areas or, but actually there's stuff like that going on right here in Albuquerque.
25: Oh, you see it right here in town.
5: Right in town. I know there is.
25: Oh, yeah. There's a mindset. And you think, well, that's a waste. That's a beautiful place. But it's frustration because they can't get anything done with it because nobody can agree and nobody's around. Nobody will sign off on anything.
5: Well, what do you do?
25: Spinning your wheels. Yeah. And then when you need help, I'm sure the federal government is saying, well, we can't just blindly write a check just because you say so.
5: Yeah.
25: We have to have something to
5: say. Yeah, it's tough.
25: Yes, it's very tough.
5: It's a pickle.
25: Oh, it is. And I love pickles, I do love pickles. Oh, hey, I was going to ask you this, too. You've heard, of course, everybody's trying to lose weight all the time. Lose weight. And we all know about Ozempic and all those things and GLP-1s. Now, guess what? Internet searches are surging for
5: what?
25: Cyclospora skinny.
5: Are you kidding me?
25: No.
5: Are you serious?
25: Dude, look how fast you lose that weight.
5: So the people are going to eat bad food just so they can, have explosive diarrhea and lose weight?
25: What if you're wearing a sexy outfit on the weekend? Well, hopefully with diapers.
5: Well, exactly. You're going to need an adult diaper if you're going to wear
25: it. Yeah. So people are looking at how they get cyclospora, so then that way they can, drop a few pounds. It's still bikini.
5: People are stupid, man.
25: Wow.
5: Not all people, some people. That's a great idea.
25: For crying out loud. You have no vision. How about this?
5: I have no vision.
25: I'm going to ask you this.
5: Yeah.
25: Have you ever thought about laying on top of Marilyn Monroe?
5: Laying on top of Marilyn Monroe.
25: Yeah. What do you think about that?
5: She when I was even a little kid, she was like a fantasy of mine.
25: No. Well, you possibly could do that. You could lay on top of her.
5: Okay, Gabe, but tell me, how could I?
25: I'm so glad you asked.
5: Dang.
25: Because this is another trend that people are doing. People are buying burial plots next to celebrities.
5: Oh, okay.
25: Yeah. So, jazz enthusiasts have put down $25,000 for space near Duke Ellington's grave in the Bronx.
5: All right.
25: Plot near Marilyn Monroe went on sale for $699,000.
5: Yeah,
25: but that was marked down.
5: Yeah,
25: because it used to be $4.6 million.
5: Oh, okay.
25: Yeah.
5: Well, she's above ground, right? She's in a vault.
25: Yeah, she's in a vault.
5: Yeah.
25: So now you can pay, extra depending on how close you want to be, and sometimes the funeral places will move the person that's already there.
5: Wow.
25: This is where we're at now, my friend. Or now they're even doing it with sports stars. People are trying to get in close to Muhammad Ali.
5: Yeah.
25: So they're offering more if you'll just give them the plot that's closer. And, of course, you have to pay more the closer you get. So you can just bug somebody out. So, like, I want to lay next to you wherever you go.
5: What is wrong with people? Well, let me say,
25: what?
5: We Cyclospora, the Ozempic face, and now this.
25: DJ, it's just business.
5: Yeah, it's just business. All right, we got to go.
25: I'm going to sell your plot. Carla and I have already said we're going to sell plots next to you. We're going to make a fortune.
5: I don't know what I'm thinking. Scatter my ashes in downtown Cleveland.
25: No, we're keeping them, we're keeping them right here with us.
5: Yeah, okay, sure. Yeah, whatever. All right. Hey, good talk. I got to go. Good talking to you. Okay. Hey, we'll see you later. All right, bye-bye. We got Carlisle with traffic coming up, 96.3 News Radio, KKOB. Hold on.
18: And traffic right now. All in all, things continue to move pretty well here in the metro. Now, you do have slowdowns, I-25 near the construction zone affecting both directions. That's to be expected. Headed west on I-40 near Coors, you'll see a little bit of a slowdown there. Also dealing with a little congestion westbound on Alameda right around Rio Grande. I'm Michael Carlisle with KKOB Traffic every 10 minutes on the 7. See an accident? Call the Traffic Tracker hotline at 505-767-9167. I'm Michael Carlisle from the 96.3 News Radio KKOB Traffic Center.
19: Partly cloudy tonight with gusty canyon winds into the early morning hours. 70 Albuquerque, 63 Santa Fe. Tomorrow, we finally get a break. The weekend is not a washout, but watch for late day showers and storms on Saturday. 95 Albuquerque, 89 Santa Fe. I'm meteorologist Olga Breeze for KOAT 7.
3: We have a wind and heat advisory until 8 o'clock tonight. 101 degrees in Albuquerque, 86 Santa Fe. 96.3 News Radio KKOB.
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6: How often do you stop to wonder whether you should share something that's revealing, maybe even embarrassing, with a partner, a friend, or even your boss? In her new book called Revealing, The Underrated Power of Oversharing, behavioral scientist Leslie John says doing just that can help you deepen relationships that are vital to your life. We need people to trust us in order to get things like love, friendship, and career success. That's what she told us. When you make yourself vulnerable by revealing something sensitive, it does make other people trust you. In turn, when you ask someone to reveal something about themselves, showing that interest will generally lead someone to like you more. Why? Because people like to be asked about themselves, she says. It also signals that they are discriminating and choosy, but in a good way. I'm Dr. Sanjay Gupta, helping you live a better life.
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7: Yeah, it works.
5: Okay. Now, I always forget. No, now, lately, I think it's just my brain is, I'm losing my brain. We're on the air, by the way.
7: Oh, hello.
5: I'm just forgetting to adjust things.
7: TJ. Yeah. Back you go.
5: Come on,
7: so
5: man. Come on. Well, yeah.
7: Hello.
5: All right. Gina Goodson in here from Albuquerque the Magazine. I got to tell people about Green Summit, then we'll get on to this.
7: All right.
5: All right. Hey, we got a drought, right? 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I'm drooling.
7: It is not me.
5: I don't know why.
7: I did not do it.
5: All right. Hey, leaky head, broken line, or valve that won't shut off can waste thousands of gallons. 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And drive up your water bill and leave your yard looking like crap. Well, that wasn't written here. I just
7: like
5: said
7: poop.
5: Yeah, exactly. 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I want to thank them again for helping us out with Seed Sack this year. They're providing one of the major prizes. I really appreciate it. So, Gina Goodson in here from Albuquerque the Magazine. Good to see you.
7: Hi, and thank you for having me today.
5: Yeah, so wait, are you going to be back?
7: I'm your guest right now.
5: Yeah,
7: thank you for having me for just a few minutes. And then I'll be back from 6 to 8.
5: So, what's with you and Darren?
7: Well, I like to be mean to him a little bit in real life, and just I'm a lot nicer to him on air. But he's actually been very helpful in constructing a path for me to be a guest host here at Cumulus Radio.
5: We should. We need people.
7: Well, between producer Jer the Extraordinaire, do we have a name for you, Jer? Because I like that one.
8: Just producer Jer.
7: Oh, how about
8: like Jer?
7: Jer Extraordinaire.
8: Jer Extraordinaire.
5: Jerry. Get to it, for God's sake.
7: Oh, my God. TJ's like, stop it. Anyway, no, Darren's actually been training me on how to do all of that, the buttons and that, you know, that don't say bad words on air button.
5: Yeah. Oh, this one. Yeah, the big red dump button.
7: Yeah. So I did fill in for Terry Travis this weekend.
5: How was that?
7: That was beautiful. It was so much fun.
8: She knocked it out of the park.
7: Thank you.
5: Oh, good.
7: We had a great time.
5: You talked about brunch?
7: We talked about brunch and bubbles. And then I set something up for you, buddy.
5: What are
7: going to high-five me at some point.
5: Okay.
7: Because I got Vara coming back for you.
5: Oh, cool. I love Vara.
7: Yeah. They're going to bring it all back for you.
5: Oh, cool.
7: I said, thanks for bringing these two bottles, but do you know TJ? He needs all the bottles.
5: Yeah, but yeah, sure. No, you know, we will have him on.
7: Yeah.
5: Have them on, I should say, and we'll probably get Crisco Blade to accompany them.
7: Okay, that would be great.
5: Yeah, sure.
7: Well, I've been doing a little bit of research on our wine options, and I think that the magazine needs to be writing a bigger story on it than what we have.
5: It's a burgeoning industry here. Do you like that word? In New Mexico.
7: Big word.
5: Burgeoning. Okay, now the reason I have you on here is Best of the City.
7: That's correct. I'm here.
5: I don't pimp myself. I'm just saying that right now. I do not.
7: I think you should.
5: Well, no.
7: I mean,
5: Donnie Chase used to do that all the time. He used to drive me crazy.
7: He did.
5: he lived for that.
7: No comment.
5: Anyway.
7: Yes, thank you. Right now, the hat I'm wearing is Gina from Albuquerque the Magazine, and I want to thank everybody for participating each year in Best of the City. Thank you so much.
5: Yeah.
7: Voting for this year's Best of the City Awards in 314 categories ends tomorrow at midnight.
5: 314 categories?
7: It's insane.
5: That's crazy. That's a lot. That's
7: but
5: a lot
7: you know of- what? We really, and we could make it, we used to have more. decided to pare it down a little bit.
5: But this is your most popular
7: issue. It is our most popular issue. It's a double issue at the end of every year, December, January.
5: Yeah.
7: Hits newsstands right around December 5th, and we have the big party.
5: Mm. So party's fun.
7: The party's a blast. I just want to make sure that the listeners know that all of the winners, the top five, everybody in that issue is really selected by our readers.
5: Yeah.
7: It's not us.
5: Yeah.
7: I mean, I know what I think the best things are.
5: Sure. Yeah,
7: so, no one cares.
5: All right, we got to take a break.
7: Okay.
5: And then we come back. I want to know some of the new categories, what's coming up with that. And you said the deadline, though, is tomorrow when?
7: Tomorrow, August 1st at midnight.
5: How does one vote?
7: ABQthemag.com.
5: Okay. Yep. All right, sounds good. All right, Carlisle with traffic. Hold on.
18: And traffic right now, you will see some slowdowns, I-25, both directions near the construction zone. Be sure to watch your speed going through there. Head west on I-40 near Coors. You got some slowdowns there. We are dealing with congestion southbound Coors at Montaño. Also, we're still seeing slowdowns headed west on Alameda near Rio Grande. I'm Michael Carlisle with KKOB Traffic every 10 minutes on the 7s.
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7: Ow! That, Jer played that just for me. Oh. That's my new walk-up song.
5: I can dig it. I love it.
7: I like it.
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7: Thanks for having me.
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7: abqthemag.com.
5: Okay. All right, you got new categories?
7: We have some new categories this year, and they're really fun. So okay. I'd like to go through a few of them.
5: Yeah.
7: We maybe the most, or will be contested, Best Attorney. We

0: Best speakeasy.
1: There are so many speakeasies these
0: days. Symbieta just opened up his speakeasy.
1: He did. I did not see you there, but I was hoping.
0: I was insulted because I was I was invited too late. And by the time I was invited, oh, you got to come down. I got plans. I can't. I can do something else.
1: Like, I'm popular, dude. You kind of just get me off 5 minutes before. Oh, yeah,
0: that's what it was. So anyway. All right, what else? What's a couple of the other top ones here?
1: Best landscaping company. That's a great one. Best senior living services. So
0: well,
1: senior
0: I'll find
1: living,
0: out about that soon,
1: services.
0: Probably. Yeah.
1: Best Southwestern store. So these are like a little bit more on the retail end.
0: Yeah, okay. I get it.
1: And then in the spirits category, we added best local distillery cocktails because if you're out visiting the distilleries, you and I might be very aware that you can get a craft cocktail at the distillery made with their own spirits. And I think that's a category that really deserves a winner.
0: Yeah, sure.
1: Yeah.
0: And among others you have written down here, too. So you got it happening, man.
1: Man, it's a fun time. I got to tell you that it is a lot of fun, but also it's a lot of work. And
0: Sure.
1: It's the funnest. I don't think funnest is a word, by the way, but it is the most fun that we have all year because I get to tell, 1,500 people that they are in the top five. And that is a big deal to beat out everybody else in whatever category you're trying to win.
0: Yeah.
1: So.
0: All right. Cool. Is Larry Barker nominated for anything?
1: Man, I think there are like two people we think have probably won. And I need to just go look up in my archive. But I think Larry Barker and Bob Clark. I don't think anybody else has won their two categories besides them in 21 years. I think that they might be like the GOAT of those, investigative reporter and talk show host.
0: I won twice.
1: You did win twice.
0: I did.
1: What about... What about best pumpkin grower?
0: Don't even. Hey, by the way, you're helping me out with Seed Sack.
1: I am so excited about
0: it. So we'll talk about that later. I'll be on later to talk about Seed Sack.
1: I'm moving an entire vacation to be to be part of your event.
0: Perfect. Love it. Gina Gossett, good talking to you.
1: Thanks for having me.
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9: Well, as we take a look at traffic right now, you will see some slowdowns headed west on I-40 between the interchange and Coors. Also, I-25 near the construction zone, you got some slowdowns in both directions there. Still seeing a little bit of congestion headed west on Alameda near Rio Grande. Southbound Coors at Montaño, you've got slow moving traffic in that area. I'm Michael Carlisle with KKOB Traffic every 10 minutes on the 7s.
10: 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Call the Traffic Tracker hotline at 505-767-9167. I'm Michael Carlisle from the 96.3 News Radio KKOB Traffic Center.
11: Partly cloudy tonight with gusty canyon winds into the early morning hours. 70 Albuquerque, 63 Santa Fe. Tomorrow, we finally get a break. The weekend is not a washout, but watch for late day showers and storms on Saturday. 95 Albuquerque, 89 Santa Fe. I'm meteorologist Olga Breeze for KOAT 7.
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13: All right, we're on the air, ladies.
14: Sorry, Cynthia and I are talking.
13: Yeah, hi. 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
14: Hi.
13: All right, Psychic Cynthia Hess is coming up. 505-243-3333. Your first name, your date of birth, and a quick question. We will start taking calls shortly. Gina wants to hang out and have you read her mind first.
15: Okay.
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17: From ABC News, I'm Dave Packer. The Justice Department has moved to dismiss the criminal case against the ex-Olympian charged with damaging the Lincoln Memorial reflecting pool. It was earlier this month that U.S. Attorney Jeanine Pirro insisted that Davey Hearn had ripped the blue liner from the newly renovated pool.
18: Oh, he damaged it.
19: Further, but do you believe it had already been damaged before?
18: He damaged the pool.
17: Now Pirro's saying that additional documents provided indicate that the peeling liner was a result of flawed installation by the contractor and the rush to get the job done before Independence Day activities. Todd Blanche is facing an uncertain path to confirmation as Attorney General after Donald Trump doubled down on his desire to compensate victims of alleged government weaponization. ABC's Peter Haralambos.
20: Two Republican senators are refusing to move forward with Blanche's nomination unless he puts into writing that the Department of Justice's $1.8 billion anti-weaponization fund is dead. Trump's statements during a cabinet meeting Friday may complicate Blanche's already uncertain path to confirmation.
21: Well, it is dead, but, you know, I wish it weren't, to be honest.
17: An unprecedented border crisis has erupted in the Spanish territory. Of 60,000 migrants entered the area from Morocco, with at least 57 of them dying during their attempts to cross. Tens of thousands have reportedly already returned. ABC News foreign correspondent Brick Lennon.
22: On the ground, officials are describing it as absolute chaos, with the head of the local security force describing it as a border collapse. They've sent in three military platoons, a diving unit, a Navy vessel to help restore order. And we understand, too, that the Prime Minister is also scheduled to visit.
17: And a possible major development in the Middle East. President Trump says Hamas has agreed to completely disarm in Gaza. He also says Hamas will give up its weapons and transfer control of the territory to a new Palestinian government. Hamas says it will only do that if Israel completely withdraws from Gaza. 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
13: From 96.3 News Radio KKOB, I'm Mike Gabum. A Clovis man is facing multiple charges following a string of business burglaries. KKOB's Natasha Leiva has details.
23: Police say that Andrew Stanganelli, 35, was identified during an investigation into break-ins at several local businesses, including Daylight Donuts and Coffee Baristo. Detectives obtained an arrest warrant and later served a search warrant at his home. Stanganelli was arrested without incident and is now being held at the Curry County Adult Detention Center. Authorities say additional warrants connected to other burglarizations of businesses have also been filed. Natasha Leben, News Radio, KKOB.
13: On Monday, 68-year-old Cheryl Williams Stapleton is expected to stand trial on allegations that she and her co-defendant, Joseph Johnson, carried out a fraud scheme spanning 8 years. Investigators found that Williams Stapleton used Johnson's education software company, Robotics Management Learning Systems, to divert nearly $2.5 million intended for APS learning programs while skimming over $1 million for her own personal benefit, like a home remodeling project, her family's restaurant, cars, and lavish vacations. Before the federal charges were filed in 2024, William Stapleton was charged at the state level in 2021. Her attorney said that the legal complexity of the two separate cases is what led to the lengthy trial delay. William Stapleton is facing 37 total federal charges, in addition to the 27 charges she's facing in state court. Coming up, now too much water to worry about. Your 96.3 News Radio, KKOB News Time is 5:04.
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13: Effective this afternoon, a flood watch has been issued for the south central mountains of New Mexico. That watch expected to last until midnight on Sunday. Flash flooding from heavy rainfall is possible from Saturday afternoon through Saturday evening, according to the National Weather Service. And of course, that could impact rivers, creeks, streams, and other low-lying flood-prone locations. And keep in mind that New Mexico's annual tax-free weekend is underway, giving shoppers a chance to purchase certain back-to-school items without paying gross receipts tax. The holiday began just after midnight today, and it runs through Sunday night. Qualifying items include clothing and shoes priced under $100, school supplies under $30, and computers priced under $1,000. State officials say the event is designed to help families prepare for the new school year while supporting retailers during one of the busiest shopping weekends of the year. Your next news update at 5:30. 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I'm Mike Gabin, 96.3 News Radio KKOB.
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2: A better life with Dr. Sanjay Gupta.
3: They say consistency is key, but sometimes you just gotta switch it up. A new study out of Harvard School of Public Health found that varying your exercise routine could add years to your life. What exercise someone did didn't matter much. What did matter was that all the exercises together worked all the muscle groups in their body. Now, an added benefit to changing things up is it can help you push through the plateau effect. That's when your body gets so efficient at doing something that you actually stop getting better at it. And we know from previous research that specializing in any one sport at a young age can make someone actually more prone to injury. And as experts we talk to point out, even elite athletes switch up things with their workouts, making sure to target strength, cardio, flexibility, balance, and doing that every single week. I'm Dr. Sanjay Gupta, helping you live a better life.
9: Well, as we take a look at traffic right now, you will see some slowdowns. I-25 near the construction zone. That's going to affect both directions. Westbound on I-40 near Coors, traffic moving a little slow there. You've also got a little bit of congestion on Coors southbound at Montaño, and traffic still moving just a little slow westbound Alameda near Coors. I'm Michael Carlisle with KKOB Traffic every 10 minutes on the 7s.
10: See an accident? Call the Traffic Tracker hotline at 505-767-9167. I'm Michael Carlisle from the 96.3 News Radio KKOB Traffic Center.
11: Partly cloudy tonight with gusty canyon winds into the early morning hours. 70 Albuquerque, 63 Santa Fe. Tomorrow, we finally get a break. The weekend is not a washout, but watch for late day showers and storms on Saturday. 95 Albuquerque, 89 Santa Fe. Saturday night, an umbrella is a good idea if you're stepping out. Scattered showers and storms possible until midnight. 71 Albuquerque, 59 Santa Fe. I'm meteorologist Olga Breeze for KOAT 7.
4: At 507, Albuquerque under a heat and wind advisory. Through 8 p.m., 101 degrees. Santa Fe, you're only 88. 96.3 News Radio, KKOB.
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6: What you just said is one of the most insanely idiotic things I have ever heard. 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
13: Man, that's loud. I don't think it's so loud. Okay. Ladies, you're all right?
14: Yes.
13: You okay over there? What's wrong? What?
15: I'm so excited. Am I allowed to say that I was excited to meet Darren?
13: Oh, Darren White?
15: Yeah.
13: He's in the break room right now.
15: I was so excited.
13: Yes, you got excited to meet Darren
15: yes.
13: White?
15: Yes. Yes, I was.
13: What is what are your priorities, Cynthia Hess? I don't understand this.
15: Because, you know, I've seen him. He's a celebrity. I've seen him from a distance. I'm a fan. And
13: you want.
15: I never saw him in the flesh.
14: Oh.
15: Not in the book. Oh. In the flesh. It was nice. He's from back east.
13: Yeah, he's from back east. Right.
15: Oh,
13: so,
15: yeah.
13: Look at that.
15: Who knew?
13: Yeah, Cynthia Hessen here, by the way. Psychic astrologer, all around spooky person. We got Gina hanging out because two things. I have you hanging out with Cynthia.
14: Okay.
13: All right. Number one, first, Cynthia Hess, Bigfoot.
15: Yes.
13: All right. You should know something about Bigfoot.
15: Yes.
13: I didn't mean to waggle my finger at you.
15: You always do that.
14: TJ's been asking me for 6 months.
13: Yeah.
15: What about Bigfoot?
13: In your opinion, what about Bigfoot?
15: I feel that we have a Bigfoot. I feel like it's a real thing, and I have a client. Like
13: you got more
15: I told
13: than one,
15: you.
13: Though, right? But they have to be.
15: I don't think there's a lot of them, but okay. I have a client that has a certain technology background, and she goes out in tents, and she's tracked them, she's heard them. She said they have a certain language, and they have a certain smell.
13: I'll bet.
14: I love it. I don't want to smell that smell.
15: But I believe that they exist.
13: Yeah. All right. Are they? Okay. I'm going to have Cody Polson on next week to talk about this, too.
14: Oh, we've been talking Bigfoot so long.
13: But is it like terrestrial? Is a Bigfoot, is like they're just really good at hiding? Or is there something supernatural about them?
15: No, I think they're good at hiding.
13: Okay. See, I can't understand.
15: I think they're good at hiding, and, you know.
13: Yeah. They have a language?
15: They have a language. They have a smell. I mean, this lady goes out into the, you know, she's, you know, I'm old, and she's older than me, and she goes camping and tents and equipment and everything. I wish I had known her.
13: I know.
15: I have other clients that had them, just, you know. They're up in the mountains, and they said that they went through their, you know, disturbed their outside of their house and everything. So.
13: Really?
15: I've had other people. Okay. Yeah.
14: All right.
13: My only problem with this.
14: I think you have more than one problem with this, TJ.
13: And Cody says this. This is Cody's problem.
15: What's Cody's problem?
13: Well, he's got a lot of problems, too.
14: I know what it is.
13: Where's the body?
14: Yes.
13: Show me a body. Show me a dead Bigfoot. Show me a dead Bigfoot skeleton.
14: What if they disintegrate into like glitter?
13: Oh, for God's
15: sake. Show me that.
13: Disintegrate.
14: This is like a theory.
15: But look. we can find a lot of missing people, and we haven't found any bodies with these missing people. I just feel like they could go up to these remote areas.
13: See, the other what's the other theory is, I think, that they're beamed up or something.
14: They're extraterrestrial of a third, 19th dimension.
15: I don't feel that. Yeah. Okay. I feel like that's separate.
13: Show me the body. Show me the body.
15: But he doesn't say that about the ghost. Show me the body.
13: Well, the ghosts don't have bodies, though, man. I mean, you know, we've had evidence on our ghost hunts. Which, by the way, we know where we're going. You can't say it on the air. I've been sworn. Because you know what happens? If people know, then there'll be some...
15: They'll show up.
13: There'll be some knuckleheads that'll show up.
14: Well, the ghost could also feel it then, right?
13: Feel what?
14: They'll know you're coming.
13: Yeah, we've had conversations about that. We're not sure.
14: I'm just saying, like, I believe that when you put things in the universe, then the universe knows this information.
15: They're pulling us back. But I'm not going to say it.
13: Wait.
15: They're pulling us back.
13: You're saying where we're going.
15: Yes.
13: Okay, because this is somewhere we visited more than two decades ago. And that's all I'll say about it.
15: It's a reunion.
13: It's a reunion with the ghosts that were there. And when we were there, we saw a chair move on its own.
14: Okay.
15: Yeah.
13: That's all we got.
15: So much activity. Right.
13: That's it.
14: Okay.
13: No, you know what else we saw? And I don't buy orbs. There were orbs, too.
14: Oh, Darren and I did a show recently. Yeah. And the guy called in and just gave us a very long list of his orb sightings.
13: Orb sightings.
14: Like a full list of orb sightings. And he said the orb chased him. Chased him.
13: I don't buy it.
15: The orb chased him.
14: On a highway.
13: I wish
14: Darren were in here right now. Because an orb chased him on a highway through southern New Mexico out by the Very Large Array. Huh. Magdalena.
13: I know where it is. I've been there.
14: Yeah.
13: All right. While she's here.
15: It sounds like a Jim Morrison.
14: I don't know if I want to do this now.
15: It sounds like a Jim Morrison.
13: Oh, yeah, it does. Wait, you don't want to do this?
14: Well, I was very excited to have Cynthia do a reading. She's such a good energy, and I thought this would be great. And then the first thing she said was, you know I'm going to expose you, right? I'm like, oh, my gosh.
15: Well, no. I mean, you know.
13: Sheep.
15: You have to...
14: See, that's
15: you have
14: why,
15: to be.
14: I don't.
15: You know, I try to edit a lot of things I say with people because, you know, you don't want your life exposed.
14: So, on that note, you should take your first caller.
13: Well, we don't have them yet.
14: Oh.
13: Okay, we will get some, though. We do.
14: Oh, you do.
13: Who is it?
7: Martha.
13: Martha.
7: 1023 Martha. Is her birthday.
13: All right, hey, Martha, you're on the air.
8: Hey, how's it going?
13: Yeah, not bad. I know a lot of Marthas. Anyway, Martha, so your birthday is October the 23rd?
8: Yes.
15: Okay. And Martha, what's your question today?
8: Okay. Struggling with shelter insecurity and now a job I've been at for a year is kind of, I'm wondering if I should leave it. And I want to know if the house situation is going to shake out here by the end of the year.
15: The shelter situation. Okay. You know, there's something that I feel happened that was out of your control. There's something about your living conditions that seemed to be family connected that were out of your control. And I feel like you would try to fix it. And now I feel like the heck with it. I don't want to fix it. But I feel like you're going to go on your own accord, but not yet. It is going to take a while for things to shift. But I do feel like you're going to end up around another family or somebody you know. But I just feel like there's something about where you are that you tried to give advice, you tried to do this, and you got, you know, kickback. And now it's like, forget it. I'm just going to do what I want to do. The job is good, but it's not at your level of consciousness. I feel like you want more, but you're going to stick with it. But I do see a change around October with work.
8: Okay.
13: Hopefully that's helpful.
8: It is exactly spot on.
14: Oh, okay. That's so beautiful.
15: Thank you so much, Martha.
1: Hey, best of luck to you.
8: Hey, listen, I just want to give you guys one thing on top of that. So the people that are giving me trouble about building my home in the mountains is the county of Bernalillo.
15: Wow.
1: That's not a surprise.
15: Yeah, and what I feel is that, you know, you did everything you could, and then you're going to say, you know what, who cares, and I found something else, and it's actually better because there's something wrong that is blocking you from going forward with that building.
8: Okay. That's so great. Thank you.
15: All right. Have a great weekend.
1: Martha,
15: thank you.
1: Best of luck. Stay out of the heat.
8: Thanks, TJ.
1: See ya. Bye-bye. All right. There you go. That's kind of heavy, man, for the first one.
15: It's life.
1: It is. It's life. All right. We got Cynthia Hessen here, 505-243-3333. We need your first name, your date of birth, and a quick question, a simple question. All right,
15: like Bigfoot.
14: Simple.
15: Bigfoot question.
1: Maybe Bigfoot will call in. You think that'll
14: happen?
1: The
14: biggest question of all to start with.
1: Indeed. All right. Give me your tarot cards. I want to shuffle them for you.
15: You want to shuffle?
1: I always want to shuffle your tarot cards. Make sure you're not doing anything.
14: There's no duplicates?
12: Yeah, there you go.
1: All right. We got Carl out with traffic. Hold on.
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9: Well, as we take a look at traffic right now, things continue to move a bit slow. Both directions of I-25 near the construction zone. Be sure to watch your speed going through there. Head west on I-40 between the interchange and Coors. You're going to deal with some slowdowns there. Westbound Paseo at the river. Traffic's moving a bit slow as you make your way through that area. I'm Michael Carlisle with KKOB Traffic every 10 minutes on the 7s.
10: See an accident? Call the Traffic Tracker hotline at 505-767-9167. I'm Michael Carlisle from the 96.3 News Radio KKOB Traffic Center.
11: Partly cloudy tonight with gusty canyon winds into the early morning hours. 70 Albuquerque, 63 Santa Fe. Tomorrow, we finally get a break. The weekend is not a washout, but watch for late-day showers and storms on Saturday. 95 Albuquerque, 89 Santa Fe. I'm meteorologist Olga Breeze for KOAT7.
19: Albuquerque is currently under a wind advisory and a heat advisory. Both expire at 8 p.m. 100 degrees at 96.3 News Radio KKOB.
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1: All right, little news here. And Carlisle, thank you for this. U.S. Attorney Jeanine Pirro just dismissed the criminal charges against the former Olympian accused of vandalizing the reflecting pool. So he's off the hook. We knew there was nothing there, you know.
15: Oh, so, my God. News is so... You can't even listen to it.
1: Okay, so was it a full buck moon last night?
15: The other night.
1: Is it? Okay, so what's that mean? So there's a full... Okay, I was going to ask...
15: It was an Aquarius.
1: Does a full moon affect our cranial fluids?
15: Yes.
1: It does really? Seriously, it does?
15: It affects everything. The tides, the weather, the rain, like the torrential rain, but it does. And it's a really strange time because that full moon is traveling with Pluto in Aquarius. And it's all about clearing out you always have these planets that are clearing out the past. Yeah. And then trying to get you to go forward. And it just felt strange. It's almost like you feel like you're in between your old life and your new life. It's like an in-between transition.
1: Yeah, I feel like that all the time.
15: Like, do I want to move into a new place, a new job? So the eclipse is coming, and the solar eclipse on August 12th, it's all about refining and looking at your identity and who you are and what you want as far as the future. So you have these planets that are getting rid of people in your life, people going away, and a whole new journey taking place mid-August. Because it's a total solar eclipse, but we won't see it.
1: No, we'll see it here. Yeah, mid-August. That's when that stuff August starts 12th. To happen. All right, you want to talk to Manny?
15: Hey, Manny.
1: Oh, hold on. Manny, you're on the air.
12: Howdy, howdy.
1: Hey, okay, so your birthday's July 11th, right?
12: It's supposed to be a lucky day, but...
15: 7-Eleven.
12: 7-Eleven.
15: Yeah, so what's going on?
1: We need a question.
12: So if I find myself always trying to be right, and I've lost a few friends, and I'm starting to think that maybe I'm not right, because when they start making a suggestion or saying something, I stop them mid-sentence. And I tell them, you're not right. I'm right. What's going on? Why am I believing this? Or why am I losing friends?
15: Because people want to be heard. And, people may be coming to you because you have been in a certain business in your life and have certain, not only professionally, but certain life experience. And they're looking for advice. They may be looking for approval. And if you cut them off at the knees, they become disillusioned by who they thought you were.
12: What should I do?
15: What should you do is, hear them out.
1: I have four letters for you. You ready?
12: I'm ready.
1: STFU. Shut the...
15: is you just, people are coming to you because I feel like you're successful, you've done things in your life, and, you come off as a nice guy, but then, if you would diminish a person that's asking you a question or advice, then that's it.
1: Yeah.
12: It's crazy when they give me advice. It's like, no, you don't, it's like I always have to be right.
1: Yeah. Well, I got Lauren going.
15: Well, there's this saying, you're so right, you're wrong. Yeah. And, sometimes people want to, hear out what they say or why, if they have an opinion, why do you have that opinion?
1: Yeah. You got to ask.
15: But anyway, you're in a great money cycle, and I do feel like you're getting ready to take a planned trip. And... this is going to be a great year for you.
1: Oh, well, at least you got that going on.
12: I would like to take a trip with TJ Trout.
4: go fishing.
15: I don't know. I saw a video with a snake. It kind of freaked me out.
1: No, I'm for. Hey, Manny, have a great weekend. See you later.
15: All right, bye-bye.
1: Bye-bye. All right. Let's see. What do we got now? We got Robert. We got John. You guys don't hang up because we're gonna get to you guys. So that's gonna be happening. And Cynthia Hess is in here.
15: I saw that snake thing. That looked. Oh, I had to look. I had to turn away.
1: What are you talking about?
15: There was a video that you had with the snake grabbing that fish. Was that you?
1: What? No.
15: That wasn't you?
1: That was not me.
15: Oh.
1: I don't know who you... I was like, what the hell are you talking about?
15: Yeah, there was like something, or it may have been on your site.
1: Oh, it may have been on... Yeah, there wasn't me.
15: Oh, no. Yeah. But it was like, okay. Oh, this is creepy.
1: All right, we got...
15: It was a water snake. Do you remember that?
1: No. This is all new to me, Cynthia.
15: Oh, my God.
1: Cynthia Hassan here with us. 505-243-3333. We'll take some more calls. Got a few more questions for you as well. News and traffic coming up. Hold on.
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9: Well, traffic right now, westbound on I-40 between the interchange and Coors. You're going to see some slowdowns there. Also, both directions of I-25 near the construction zone. Traffic moving a bit slow there. You've got some minor slowdowns westbound Paseo near the river, and headed west on Alameda. As you approach Coors, you'll see some slow-moving traffic as you make your way through there. I'm Michael Carlisle with KKOB Traffic every 10 minutes on the 7s.
10: 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Call the Traffic Tracker hotline at 505-767-9167. I'm Michael Carlisle from the 96.3 News Radio KKOB Traffic Center.
11: Partly cloudy tonight with gusty canyon winds into the early morning hours. 70 Albuquerque, 63 Santa Fe. Tomorrow, we finally get a break. The weekend is not a washout, but watch for late day showers and storms on Saturday. 95 Albuquerque, 89 Santa Fe. I'm meteorologist Olga Breeze for KOAT7.
19: Albuquerque's 101 degrees. 96.3 News Radio KKOB News is next.
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24: How often do you stop to wonder whether you should share something that's revealing, maybe even embarrassing, with a partner, a friend, or even your boss? In her new book called Revealing, The Underrated Power of Oversharing, behavioral scientist Leslie John says doing just that can help you deepen relationships that are vital to your life. We need people to trust us in order to get things like love, friendship, and career success. That's what she told us. When you make yourself vulnerable by revealing something sensitive, it does make other people trust you. In turn, when you ask someone to reveal something about themselves, showing that interest will generally lead someone to like you more. Why? Because people like to be asked about themselves, she says. It also signals that they are discriminating and choosy, but in a good way. I'm Dr. Sanjay Gupta, helping you live a better life.
4: From 96.3 News Radio KKOB, I'm Mike Gaba. More than 16 tons of trash and hazardous materials removed from the Bosque as part of a large-scale cleanup effort in Bernalillo County. Crews worked along the Rio Grande between Rio Bravo and I-40, remediating 74 separate sites. According to county officials, dozens of locations showed signs of past fires and drug activity. Project involved multiple local agencies coordinating cleanup, safety, and outreach efforts. Officials are now evaluating whether additional cleanups will take place later this summer. And two men were arrested early this morning after Santa Fe police say they broke into a storage container at Lowe's Home Improvement and stole store property. Details with KKOB's Natasha Leva.
5: Officers responded around 1:50 a.m. to reports of suspicious activity and the sound of a grinder near the store's loading dock area. When officers arrived, they said they saw two men running from a storage box and got into a white truck. Investigators found the storage container had been forced open with a padlock that appeared to have been cut using a grinder. Police also recovered a refrigerator touchscreen belonging to the store and located the grinder inside the vehicle. Victor Montano, 48, and Tyrone Martin, 53, both of Agua Fria Village, were arrested on charges including breaking and entering, larceny over $500, and conspiracy-related offenses. Natasha Leva, News Radio, KKOB.
4: APD is investigating the death of an infant in southeast Albuquerque. According to the APD, officers responded Thursday afternoon to a residence in the 300 block of Grove Street Southeast. There they located a deceased infant inside the home. Police have not released information regarding the circumstances surrounding the death and say the investigation is ongoing. And on Monday, 68-year-old Cheryl Williams Stapleton is expected to stand trial on allegations that she and her co-defendant, Joseph Johnson, carried out a fraud scheme spanning 8 years. We turn now to KKOB's Michael Carlisle.
7: Investigators found that William Stapleton used Johnson's education software company, Robotics Management Learning Systems, to divert nearly $2.5 million intended for APS learning programs while skimming over $1 million for her own personal benefit, like a home remodeling project, her family's restaurant, cars, and lavish vacations. Before the federal charges were filed in 2024, William Stapleton was charged at the state level in 2021. Her attorney said the legal complexity of the two separate cases is what led to the lengthy trial delay. William Stapleton is facing 37 total federal charges in addition to the 27 charges she's facing in state court. Michael Carlisle, News Radio KKOB.
4: The Kingswell Skate Shop in Knob Hill was the first store where sneakerhead skaters and shoppers alike could get their hands on the Nike SB Dunk Low Pro, which some of you may ask, what is that? Well, it's referred to by some as the Hatch Chili Shoe. The shoe, inspired by green chilies, drew crowds to the Albuquerque skate shop that held a limited release today. Shop owner DJ Chavez says, quote, "The design itself was a concept from Nike SB, and it draws inspiration from our culture, which is the most significant thing in our food source, the Hatch Green Chili." In addition to the shoes, Kingswell created special green chili shirts, hats, and tote bags aligned with the special shoe release. Your next news update released at 6 o'clock. Traffic and weather together next on the 7s. I'm Mike Gaben, 96.3 News Radio KKOB.
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1: Oh, nice spooky music.
15: Oh,
1: I
15: love
1: it.
15: That.
1: Yeah. Hey, perfect. Look at that. Look at Jerry Wright in there.
15: Yeah,
1: man.
15: He's the best.
1: Yeah, all right, we got Psychic Cynthia Hess in here. Hey, Gaba! Gaba! Are you in there?
4: You bellowed.
1: Yes, I did. Cynthia has something for you in here. So you have so make your way down the hall eventually, and
4: can you describe it?
1: It's alive. It needs to be fed.
15: But not after midnight.
1: It's making like really weird. It's making really weird noises. You know, no, I'm kidding.
4: Should we do it in another room somewhere?
1: That's fine. I tell you what, while you're thinking about what you're going to do, I'm going to take another call for Cynthia. All right, Robert, you're on the air.
15: Robert.
1: You're on the air. Your birthday's July 22nd, right?
14: It is.
1: What's your question for Cynthia?
14: Well, let me tell you. First of all, just trying to stay cool. This weather's brutal, man.
15: Oh, man.
1: It is.
14: My wife and I started a business recently and wanted to see if that was a good move for us.
15: First of all, gosh, you can't be a nice guy in this business. You have to let somebody else or let your wife handle the business or the money part.
14: Okay.
15: You're too nice.
1: Oh.
15: And you have to be careful of giving everything away for free. I do feel like the business is good. It seems like it's going to have 3 months of a hiccup. Trying to get it off the ground. I do feel like one of you may still work a regular job, but I just feel like it may start slow, and then I feel like you get somebody on board as far as advertising and marketing. But I just feel like it's a good idea, and, you know, you do have a technical mechanical ability. And I do feel like you're in a good cycle for doing this. I feel like you always wanted to do it, but I feel like you need backup money, and I feel like you can't be as nice as you are with dealing with money and people. I just feel taken advantage of. I also feel like this is going to lead to maybe two other businesses, and I feel like you're going to start maybe, you know, local and then take it to some other areas. But I also feel like you have to be careful of getting, you know, any other family members involved, maybe one more person, maybe a male and your wife, but just be cautious of getting too many people and putting out too much money. I just feel like there's an issue about the money. But it's a really good idea, and I feel like it's going to take about 3 months to get off the ground.
14: Okay.
1: All right. Does that work?
14: You know, I can get mean. If I need to get mean, I can get mean about
15: No, you need to let, you know, I'm like that. I have a hard time asking for money. It's just one of those things.
1: All right, Robert, good luck with your business. Stay cool, man. So we'll see you later. Bye-bye. Right, briefly. All right, John, you're on the air. Your birthday is November the 18th.
16: That's right. Two quick things. Number one, I just started doing business with, let's say, a big fish. And my question is, am I going to be able to do more business with this big fish? The second thing, though, really is being born in November, I'm hearing all this stuff about my planets realigning and cleansing out some stuff. I'd love to hear more about that because I know there's some truth in that. Thank you so much.
15: Okay, what it is that you're high energy. You're the type of person that, you know, should have worn a uniform, law enforcement, military. You have this very focused, high energy, God, home, country, physicality. I do feel that you are very positive. I feel like you're going into a cycle of power right now and expansion. You're going to feel different. You're going to feel more open instead of closed off or distrustful. But I feel like, yes, you're going to attract a lot of people. I just feel like you have to be cautious socially. So if you're involved with people with business, be cautious going out, having a drink or anything social that could kill it.
1: All right. What about the big fish?
15: There is more there, but you're being tested.
1: All right. Hey, good luck with that, man.
16: Thanks, TJ. Love you, brother.
1: Likewise, man. See you later. All right. We got to take another break. We got a couple more calls. John and Brian, do not hang up. We are going to get to you. All right. Carlisle with traffic. Hold on.
9: Traffic right now, you do have some slowdowns. I-25 affecting both directions near the construction zone. Now, watch your speed going through there. Westbound I-40 near Coors. Traffic moving a bit slow there. Paseo Alameda and Montaño, those river crossings right now all look good. I'm Michael Carlisle with KKOB Traffic every 10 minutes on the 7s.
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22: Partly cloudy tonight with gusty canyon winds into the early morning hours. 70 Albuquerque, 63 Santa Fe. Tomorrow, we finally get a break. The weekend is not a washout, but watch for late day showers and storms on Saturday. 95 Albuquerque, 89 Santa Fe. I'm meteorologist Olga Breeze for KOAT7.
23: It's 101 degrees in Albuquerque.
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26: If I were to ask you what makes for a good night's sleep, you'd probably say a dark, quiet room, not too many things on your mind. But every night when you go to get some Z's, how often do you really think about the temperature in your bedroom? Temperature may be one of the most underappreciated factors in sleep. That's according to the Senior Vice President of Research and Scientific Affairs at the National Sleep Foundation. We often hear about lights and screens and stress, but even modest changes in temperature and airflow can influence both how quickly you fall asleep and how deeply you stay asleep. Most experts will recommend a room temperature of 60 to 67 degrees Fahrenheit. You might also experiment with your sheets and what you actually wear to bed. Play around a bit and see what improves your sleep. You might be delightfully surprised. I'm Dr. Sanjay Gupta, helping you live a better life.
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1: All right, we're back. Cynthia Hassett, are you all right over there?
15: I'm fighting with that.
1: I see you are, yeah, yeah. So make sure you don't hurt yourself. All right, if somebody wants your services, what should they do?
15: They can call at 505-293-0833, or I have a website at cynthiahess.com.
1: All right, we got probably time for two, maybe three more.
15: Oh, okay. So we'll go fast.
1: All right, now, Brian, you're on the air, and your birthday is what?
27: August 29th.
15: Right. Hey, Brian, what's going on?
27: Hey, thank you for taking my call. I am rebuilding my life after hitting a rock bottom.
15: Okay.
27: And I had a company that was really, really generous and offered me a job, and I've been working for them, and they want to offer me a promotion, but I can't help but shake the feeling in my head if this is right for me or if I should pursue another career that I am really interested in.
15: Right now, I feel like you're in a good spot. I kind of feel like, you know, I feel like you've gone through a lot. You know, it's almost like PTSD or, you know, like Pearl Harbor emotionally. You went through some kind of trauma where you had a landslide the last 2.5 to 3 years. And it's like you lost control and you are rebuilding. And you're a very sensitive, intuitive guy. And this is not the direction you want to go in. But I just feel like it's right now. And you're rebuilding. You're going to get money back really quick. You have this spiritual aura to you. And you don't really, I don't feel any malice or any negativity. It's almost like you're coming back and you're rebuilding very quickly.
27: Wow. You are spot on.
15: The thing is, the other thing you want to do, I don't feel like it's right. The timing is off. And I feel like it would be what you love and what you like, but you would suffer financially.
27: Yes, that is you're spot on that as well.
15: Yeah.
1: Hey, Brian, best of luck to you, man.
15: All right. Thank you so much, Brian. Hey,
27: thank you so very much, guys. God bless.
1: All right. Likewise. Have a good weekend. All right. We got one more. Hey, Craig, you're on the air. What's your birthday?
6: What's going on, TJ? 227th, February 27th.
1: February the 27th.
15: Okay, Craig, what's your question?
6: My question is that I'm kind of in between, not in between, but I'm transitioning from one career path to another. This career path I've done before, and I'm having a hard time getting it started. And I'm just curious to find out what your thoughts are. I'm like on the cusp of getting things rolling. How do you think that fits with me, and how do you think that fits with my relationship with my wife?
15: I feel what I feel is that, and I don't know why, I'm going to tell you some things and they just come to me, but I feel like you need to go back and get some kind of training. I feel like you need discipline. I feel like you have been, I feel like you hit a bump in the road and then got scattered and did this and that and everything else. And now I feel like you're trying to get back on track, but I just feel like you need more training or certification. I also feel like you may do something that causes you to travel locally. Your wife loves you regardless. She's a really good person. The woman in your life, she just loves you. She'll stick by you through, you know, she'll walk through hell with you.
1: Wow.
15: So, you know, she loves you regardless. You're really funny. You have a great sense
1: looking.
15: Of humor. I see you wanting to go to all these concerts this year or do something with music or do something for fun. You know, I feel like you're trying to have work-life balance, but I also feel like you may get some kind of certification for what you're going to go into.
6: Okay.
1: All right.
6: Thank you very much.
15: Thank you.
1: All right. Hey, Craig, best of luck, man. Have a great weekend. Thanks for calling. All right.
15: How many more are we doing?
1: I don't know. Maybe one. 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Carlisle with traffic. Hold on.
9: Well, traffic right now, you do have a little bit of a slowdown, I-25 in the construction zone affecting both directions. Westbound I-40 right around Coors. Traffic still moving, just a little slow there. Paseo Alameda, Montaño, those river crossings look good. I-25 between Albuquerque and Santa Fe right now, not seeing any problems in either direction. I'm Michael Carlisle with KKOB Traffic every 10 minutes on the 7s. See an accident? Call the Traffic Tracker hotline at 505-767-9167. I'm Michael Carlisle from the 96.3 News Radio KKOB Traffic Center.
22: Partly cloudy tonight with gusty canyon winds into the early morning hours. 70 Albuquerque, 63 Santa Fe. Tomorrow, we finally get a break. The weekend is not a washout, but watch for late day showers and storms on Saturday. 95 Albuquerque, 89 Santa Fe. I'm meteorologist Olga Breeze for KOAT7.
23: 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TJ?
1: No, I know. I'm looking. I'm thinking, can you do one in 2 minutes?
15: I'll try. I'll talk.
1: Do your best. All right, Diana, you're on the air. Birthday's February 28th. February 28th. What's your quick question?
5: Well, I find a job. I've been unemployed for a year. I'm a senior.

0: for signing people up.
1: Yeah, for sure.
2: Okay. Well,
0: yeah, you'll
2: you.
0: Have something. Don't worry.
2: I appreciate it.
0: No, I also feel like there's a lot of things emotionally hitting you and, you know.
2: Creditors.
0: Yeah, you're going to get past debt. Yeah, you're going to get past it around September, October.
1: All right. Best of luck for you, Diana.
0: Thank you.
1: All right. Take care. Bye-bye. All right. Anything else?
0: Bigfoot is coming.
1: Oh, Bigfoot. Okay.
0: The aliens.
1: No, I want you to find the Bigfoot woman.
0: Wait a minute.
1: I want you to find the Bigfoot woman, and I want you to find her, and we'll get her on the air.
0: Okay. But isn't there, I mean, has there been any disclosure about Bigfoot?
1: No,
0: or just aliens?
1: No, not really. No, so.
0: Any Bigfoot disclosures?
1: Not that I know of. All right. People want your services. What should they do?
0: 293-0833. CynthiaHess.com, and I'm also in the paper.
1: The paper. All right.
0: Our new paper that's Metro that's going
1: right.
0: bigger.
1: All right.
0: Statewide.
1: Cool. All right. Lovely seeing you.
0: Okay, great.
1: All right. 96.3 News
0: we
1: Radio.
0: Got a lot of things.
1: Yes, we did. All right. Hold on.
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5: How often do you stop to wonder whether you should share something that's revealing, maybe even embarrassing, with a partner, a friend, or even your boss? In her new book called Revealing, The Underrated Power of Oversharing, behavioral scientist Leslie John says doing just that can help you deepen relationships that are vital to your life. We need people to trust us in order to get things like love, friendship, and career success. That's what she told us. When you make yourself vulnerable by revealing something sensitive, it does make other people trust you. In turn, when you ask someone to reveal something about themselves, showing that interest will generally lead someone to like you more. Why? Because people like to be asked about themselves, she says. It also signals that they are discriminating and choosy, but in a good way. I'm Dr. Sanjay Gupta. Helping you live a better life.
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13: In traffic right now, you will see a bit of a slowdown, I-25, both directions in that construction zone. Westbound I-40, right around course, traffic continues to move a bit slow there. Paseo Alameda, Montaño, those river crossings all look good right now. I'm Michael Carlisle with KKOB Traffic, every 10 minutes on the 7s.
14: See an accident? Call the Traffic Tracker hotline at 505-767-9167. I'm Michael Carlisle from the 96.3 News Radio KKOB Traffic Center.
15: Partly cloudy tonight with gusty canyon winds into the early morning hours. 70 Albuquerque, 63 Santa Fe. Tomorrow, we finally get a break. The weekend is not a washout, but watch for late day showers and storms on Saturday. 95 Albuquerque, 89 Santa Fe. I'm meteorologist Olga Breeze for KOAT 7.

0: Albuquerque's finally dropped to 99 degrees.
1: Woohoo! 99 degrees.
0: 99.
1: Yeah, so Cynthia Hess. What do you say about Cynthia Hess?
0: What can you say about Cynthia Hess?
1: Say what? Ooh, when she's on, she's on.
0: Hair raising.
1: Yeah, I mean, it's amazing. I mean, you can hear it in the voices of the people she's talking to. It's crazy. And of course, she will be part of our ghost hunt coming up on Halloween. So, and as will you.
0: Yes.
1: And we can't, like I say, we can't say where we're going because, like I say, we don't do that. So
0: I don't even know where we're going.
1: See, there you go. Perfect. I want to thank Cynthia for coming in. I want to thank Gina Goodson, Albuquerque the Magazine, Brian Colon, talking about Calf's Canyon and Hermit's Peak, and the problems they're having up there with that. Let's see, not tomorrow. Tomorrow's a weekend. Monday, we're going to be talking to Danny Chavez from Revel about the new plans they got for an amphitheater up there, which is unbelievable. And then also Monday, interesting, we're having Jeff Apodaca back on the air because he's got these ideas what the state of New Mexico should do about water. And he's going to lay some of that out for all of us. Also next week, we're talking to Ned James. We got UNM Law Professor Josh Kastenberg coming out back. Barry Ramo, it's his week, too. And then a little more spooky stuff. Next Friday, we're talking to Cody Post in Southwest Ghost Centers and also Jesse Heron from Painted Lady Bed and Brew about some of the stuff they got going on.
0: Ooh.
1: Yeah, it's fun stuff what they got going on.
0: A bed and brew? A brewski?
1: Yeah, he's bringing beer in, too. So, Painted Lady Bed and Brew. They don't do a bed and breakfast. They do bed and beer.
0: Beer is the best breakfast.
1: There you go. All right, coming up next, we got Darren White and Gina Goodson coming back in here, teaming up to do Strauss's show. 96.3 News Radio KKOB. Y'all have a great weekend. See ya.
2: 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President Trump announced last night his new Board of Peace had struck a deal with negotiators in Gaza and Israel. But as ABC Stephen Portnoy points out, there appears to be some confusion.
3: Aides say the plan is for Israel to withdraw from Gaza and for Hamas to disarm and turn power in Gaza over to what's described as a new technocratic, apolitical government. And there's a fair amount of skepticism about all of this, whether all parties are actually on board, whether they'll fulfill the terms of the agreement, and whether a new transitional government in Gaza can actually become a reality.
2: President Trump chiming in on that massive cyber attack targeting dozens of water facilities in Minnesota, going against his own intelligence officials who suggest Iran could be responsible, and instead
4: I would blame it on Minnesota and the governor, the corrupt governor of Minnesota. They like to say, oh, it's Iran. Iran should be so lucky. Iran's got bigger problems than worrying about Minnesota.
2: Minnesota's governor, of course, Tim Walz. The Department of Justice is asking to dismiss the criminal case against Olympian David Hearn over damage to the Lincoln Memorial reflecting pool, admitting that the damage was actually caused by the government's contractor leading the project.
5: In a dramatic reversal, prosecutors with the U.S. Attorney's Office in Washington, D.C. admitted in a court filing that the damage to the reflecting pool was not caused by vandals, as repeatedly alleged by President Trump. Prosecutors said the contractors paid $14 million in taxpayer money to renovate the pool, botched the project to complete it in time for July 4th. Prosecutors said they received the information about the flaws in the installation process only after Hearn was indicted. Peter Harlambous, ABC News.
2: Another AI company has revealed one of its models went rogue. Anthropic says one of its AI models broke into the computer system of three outside organizations. This follows last week's report that OpenAI's model hacked into an online library. Anthropic says it notified the organizations involved. 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
6: 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From 96.3 News Radio KKOB, I'm Mike Abum. An Albuquerque man facing a murder charge for shooting and killing another man was sentenced to 24 years in prison today. We get more from KKOB's Michael Carlisle.
7: Police said Demetre Davis shot and killed a bystander during a fight in April 2025. According to authorities, Davis witnessed his friend getting in a fight near the corner of Indiana and Central. Davis then fired a shot at one of the people involved in the fight. The bullet passed through the man's arm and hit a bystander in the head. The victim was identified as 39-year-old Brian Miller, who was found dead at the scene. Davis was charged with second-degree murder and tampering with evidence. Michael Carlisle, News Radio KKOB.
6: Multi-agency cleanup effort in the Albuquerque Bosque wrapped up with crews removing more than 60